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1: The Ford F-150. It doesn't just raise the bar. It is the bar. It's 7 o'clock.
2: Targets in Iran. I'm Lisa Lacera, Fox News. U.S. Central Command launching the third round of strikes in as many days, going after coastal surveillance systems and drone and missile systems.
3: And President Trump is also repping up the pressure on Iran economically, saying he's bringing back the naval blockade of all Iranian ports beginning at 4 p.m. tomorrow. Here is President Trump in the Oval Office.
4: We had a deal yesterday or the day before yesterday. It was all done. And then they broke up that deal immediately because they found out there was something in the deal they didn't like. And they're wired differently, and we're not going to put up with it.
3: As part of the strikes last night, the U.S. Navy unleashing a new gadget, a sea drone. A similar model rescued those Apache pilots last month, this one armed with high explosives, similar to what we've seen Ukraine unleash on Russian forces in the Black Sea.
2: Fox's Lucas Tomlinson in Tel Aviv. A bowl of white roses on the desk of Senator Lindsey Graham, which is draped in a black cloth on the floor of the Senate after the Republican died suddenly over the weekend. Majority Leader John Thune with an emotional tribute.
5: One day, Mr. President, we will laugh together again.
2: Senate Democratic Leader Chuck Schumer said they didn't agree on every issue, but there was at least one they fought for.
6: We both believed that China was manipulating its currency, hurting American exports, hurting American jobs. And together, We hammered away at that issue.
2: South Carolina Governor Henry McMaster has chosen Graham's sister, Darlene Graham Nordone, as the senator's temporary replacement. A special election for a nominee will be held next month. The National Weather Service says much of the U.S. is in for another heat wave this week, with record-breaking nighttime temperatures in parts of the Midwest and Northeast. 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
2: Ukraine and nine other countries have announced they are forming a coalition to protect Europe from ballistic missiles. President Volodymyr Zelensky says our goal is to build a shared ballistic missile defense capability for Europe. The statement gave no time frame for setting up the defense system, and it said the plan remained open to other countries. This comes after President Trump said last week Ukraine can produce its own Patriot air defense systems. Two Iranian groups and another backed by Russia are being banned in the United Kingdom as threats to national security.
11: The ban's expected to be approved by British Parliament this week, apply to the GRU Volunteer Corps, controlled by Russian intelligence, Iran's Paramilitary Revolutionary Guard, and the IMCR, Islamic Movement of the Companions of the Right. It's claimed responsibility for 7 attacks in the UK and others in Belgium and the Netherlands, including fires at synagogues, Jewish charity ambulances, and a Persian language media organization critical of Iran's government. No one's reported hurt in any of those fires. The bans make it easier to prosecute, with a potential life sentence for anyone committing violence on their behalf. Chris Foster, Fox News.
2: The operator of the Keystone Pipeline has agreed to pay a nearly $27 million penalty over a 2022 oil spill in Kansas. Canada-based South Bow would also spend about $40 million to prevent future accidents. The leak dumped nearly 13,000 barrels of heavy crude oil into a creek in Washington County, about 150 miles northwest of Kansas City. Sam Neill has died. Neill brought
7: brought the character Dr. Alan Grant to life in the Jurassic Park franchise and also starred in the series Peaky Blinders, The Portable Door, The Piano, and The Hunt for Red October. His family says in a statement, "The loss was sudden and unexpected, but blessed by the fact that Sam remained cancer-free." The New Zealand actor announced in April he beat cancer after undergoing treatment for stage 3 lymphoma.
2: Fox's Monica DeLuca. I'm Lisa Lucera. This is Fox News.
12: 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Time now for another Nebraska Outdoor Update. Hey, are you going boating? If so, I want you to remember clean, drain, and dry. That's what you need to do with your boat before you go from one water body to another one. 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Well, to stop the spread of the invasive species like the zebra mussels that damage aquatic environments. 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Keep the fish in the water as much as possible. Handle the fish as little as possible. And if the fish has swallowed the hook, cut the line. It's all about respecting the resource. Keep in mind that you can get all kinds of fishing information online through the Game and Parks website, outdoornebraska.gov. And good fishing to you. I'm Greg Wagner.

0: Jesse Kelly Show, another hour of the Jesse Kelly Show on a fantastic Monday. So we're going to talk about preferred groups and out groups this hour, foreigners versus citizens. We'll break this down. There's a couple stories out there, a couple things floating around where we'll make our point on that. We'll get to some emails. We'll talk about sometimes time just passes you by. That's the way things go. We'll make fun of Dome. All that and so much more coming up in the second hour of the world famous Jesse Kelly Show. Now, you know what time it is. It's time for Medal of Honor Monday. Before I get to actually reading the Medal of Honor citation, I actually want to talk about, and you'll understand why in a moment, I want to talk about Teddy Roosevelt and possibly you, certainly if you're a man. So, Teddy Roosevelt, you know, former United States President Teddy Roosevelt. Did you know that Teddy Roosevelt was a sickly child? He was sick all the time. Sick, skinny. I mean, it's probably asthma or whatever, but it was sick, skinny all the time. So much so that his older brother had to get in fights on his behalf to keep him from getting beaten up by the other school kids all the time. And if you knew Teddy Roosevelt when he was a child, you would have thought to yourself, anybody would have, not out of meanness, just out of reality, that's going to be a frail, frail person his entire life. Now, if you know anything about adult Teddy Roosevelt, that doesn't make sense, does it? Adult Teddy Roosevelt used to box and or wrestle dignitaries who visited the White House. He finally had to stop boxing because he got hit so hard in the face, he went blind in one eye. He, having never been a cowboy, moved out west to inhospitable places to live the life of a cowboy. Remember, fabulously wealthy, didn't need any of this, just went out and did it. You, of course, know, or at least you at least know the high points of it, that he wanted to fight in the Spanish-American War, which took place in Cuba. He wanted to fight in that war so badly, he sought out and got permission to just start his own unit. The Rough Riders. I'll find my own guys. Just recruited his own guys and then went down there and fought like a lion. So how did he go from being a sickly, frail little boy to being a lion? Even if you don't like Teddy Roosevelt, dude was a freaking lion. Remember, he got shot in the chest and then went and gave a speech while bleeding from the chest. And then finished. Okay, how did that happen? He decided he was going to. If you read Teddy Roosevelt, it really boiled down to the fact that Teddy Roosevelt admired warriors, wanted to be a warrior, and decided no matter what, he was going to become a warrior. And so he started training and focused his life on that. Now, I brought that up because we're about to talk about his son. Teddy Roosevelt, and I actually have problems with Teddy Roosevelt and some of the policies he wanted. He's a Roosevelt that can't help but be a little big government. But setting that aside, I have such an admiration for the man, not for just everything we laid out there, but because Teddy Roosevelt, he saw himself, you know those old stories you read or watch movies about where the king, his people are in trouble, and instead of just giving orders, he straps a sword on and hops on his horse, and he's leading the troops into battle because that king believes that a leader should lead them into battle. That's how Teddy Roosevelt saw himself, and that's how he saw the, quote, elite. He very much believed in elite and not elite, by the way, I should note. But the difference between him and a run-of-the-mill snooty snob is Teddy Roosevelt saw that as a responsibility. Yeah, we're just dumb, uneducated peasants, right? We don't have the means. We don't have the education. We didn't go to Harvard. We didn't do anything. We're just dumb, educated peasants. Okay, fair enough. For Teddy Roosevelt, though, he didn't take that as, I should rule over you, peasant. Fetch me some chicken. He saw that as, I am supposed to be a knight who fights on behalf of that person. And I think that's friggin' awesome. And it wasn't just himself. He taught that to his children. And he lost sons. We got this email. Jesse, President Trump just opened up the Teddy Roosevelt Presidential Library here in Medora, North Dakota. He brought Teddy's Medal of Honor from the White House. He's leaving it at the library. Both Teddy and his son's Medal of Honor are on display at the museum. I thought it'd be very cool to hear both citations on Monday. I'm not going to do both, but I'm going to do this one. You obviously know about D-Day. You've read enough about it. You've heard people talk about it. You've seen the pictures. Maybe you've seen Saving Private Ryan or any one of the other 1,000 movies they've made about that. And when you read the individual stories or listen to a podcast about the individual stories, you can lose sight of this. Some units, they all died. When you look at the total casualties, the total deaths from D-Day, I mean, don't get me wrong, it was very bad, but it's not that overwhelming. It's not like Stalingrad or something like that, where you look at it and you think to yourself, oh my gosh, there's nobody left. You look at D-Day and you think, well, okay, not good, but it's a hiccup. We'll get by. No, no, no, no, no. If you landed in the wrong sector, everyone died. If it was a sector where the Germans had that thing covered, everybody died. Teddy Roosevelt Jr. was 56 years old at the time, born in Oyster Bay, New York. And Teddy Roosevelt Jr. was a brigadier general. And his name was Teddy Roosevelt Jr. If Teddy Roosevelt Jr. was a private and he decided he didn't want to be in harm's way, all it would have taken would have been I don't feel like going to land. Leave me back here in England stapling papers. That's all it would have taken. And everybody would have said, okay, Private Teddy Roosevelt Jr., Brigadier General Teddy Roosevelt Jr., he didn't have to cross the ocean if he didn't want it. His name's Teddy Roosevelt Jr. Actually, no. Can you station me in Hawaii? I'll be on a beach. Enjoy the war. Instead, Teddy Roosevelt Jr. was landing on the beaches of Normandy. And just, it's brief, but here's what he did.
1: Ready, aim,
2: fire. Honoring those who went above and beyond. It's Medal of Honor Monday.
0: For gallantry and intrepidity at the risk of his life above and beyond the call of duty on the 6th of June, 1944 in France, after two verbal requests to accompany the leading assault elements in the Normandy invasion had been denied, Brigadier General Roosevelt's written request for this mission was approved, and he landed with the first wave of forces assaulting the enemy-held beaches. He repeatedly led groups from the beach over the seawall and established them inland. His valor, courage, and presence in the very front of the attack, and his complete unconcern at being under heavy fire, inspired the troops to heights of enthusiasm and self-sacrifice. Although the enemy had the beach under constant direct fire, Brigadier General Roosevelt moved from one locality to another, rallying men around him, directed and personally led them against the enemy. Under his seasoned, precise,

calm and unfaltering leadership, assault troops reduced beach strong points and rapidly moved inland with minimal casualties. He thus contributed substantially to the successful establishment of a beachhead in France. He requested three times that he was in the assault element. The first one. And you see what I mean. His name's Teddy Roosevelt. They kept denying his request. No. And Teddy, come on. You're American royalty. He finally put it in writing. No. I'm going to lead my men. He did die later on. So we are going to play tabs. He didn't die that day. He died.

0: That's a leader of men right there. That's somebody you follow into hell and back. All right. 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
1: 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So I'm going to read you a couple different headlines here, and then we'll talk just about how the communist sees things. Because if you're thinking about it logically, it's not going to make sense, right? Now, this first headline is, this is from Front Page Mag, the media blames global warming for Muslim child marriage. Okay. And the second one, this is a headline from Variety Magazine, Dirty Commie Magazine. You know, by the way, the Disney movie, the cartoon Moana, my wife made us go see it. It's got all kinds of songs in it. And they remade it into some live action thing. No, I haven't seen it. I'm not going to see it. But the headline is about the new Moana, and it says Moana creatives on working closely to honor Polynesian culture and traditions and why representation matters in the live action film. And somebody, Gina Florio, her name, she's wonderful, brought up this wonderful point. Wait a minute. We were told that the new movie, The Odyssey, that it didn't need to have any Greek people in it. You could make a black woman, Helen of Troy, and throw a tranny in there. And all get. You didn't need to have any people in there because Greek representation didn't mean anything. But it's important that Polynesian people are represented? Okay. So I have used the term previously on the show, and I'm going to change that term. I'm not sure if I like the change, but I think I like the change. Foundational. It's a foundational principle. And I always talk about this when we talk about communists, where you and I explain it in a way that this is a foundational thing for them. And the meaning behind that, of course, is if you take that away because it's on the foundation, the entire building comes down. Everything comes down. There's a new term. I didn't come up with it, by the way. People have been using this term for a long time, but I've decided over the weekend that I like it better. The term is load-bearing. Load-bearing. If you know anything about the construction of a building, let's call it a tall building, there will be beams inside of that building. They're important, don't get me wrong, but they're kind of just, you know, the fingers. They're there, they serve a purpose, but they're the fingers. But, you know what? Here's a good point. I want you to look something up if you want to know what I'm talking about. Go look up the 9/11 Memorial Museum in New York City, which is immensely powerful. Part of that museum is that you're down in the basement of the World Trade Center, what's left of it, and you can see load-bearing beams, what's left of them that were standing there. And they're huge. You can't imagine how big they are. Well, the reason the buildings came down was those things gave way. They held the building up. The load-bearing beams didn't last, so the building fell. You could have blew out every window in the place. Building would have been fine. Knock out all the drywall. Building would have been fine. The load-bearing beams come down. Well, you saw what happened on 9/11. Probably shouldn't use 9/11 to make my point, but it's a great point to make. You remember watching those buildings crumble, okay? When it comes to the modern communist movement that is spreading throughout Western civilization, in America, it's all over Western civilization, Italy, it's all over Europe, it's all over it. For the modern communist movement, there are certain ideas that are load-bearing. They are load-bearing. And you can yell and scream. You can point out facts, inaccuracies, truths, lies. You could hold up a sheet of paper with all the data in the world. And you're never going to get the communist to come over to your side because what you're arguing against is something that holds up their entire worldview. And even if somewhere deep, deep inside of them, they know that you're right and they're wrong, they could never bring themselves to come out and admit that and express that. Because if they come out and admit and express that, their entire religion disappears. another example, which I have used before, but it is the best example I can come up with. The Christian

0: faith is all centered around Jesus Christ being the Son of God, his death, saved mankind, death and resurrection, saved mankind from their sin. We could be saved. You understand this? This is for the Christian faith. That is, I would argue, the load-bearing beam. It is the one. If you could sit a Christian down, and you could show them, hey, look, we have the new evidence out. It's on this piece of paper. And in fact, we have this, and this was discovered. This stuff doesn't exist, by the way. I'm just using an example. This was discovered, and this was discovered. And turns out he was just a dude. Had a great beard. Just a dude. How many Christians do you think would reject that? I will tell you right now, it would be the vast majority of them. Because what you just did was you attacked the load-bearing thing for their entire worldview. Without Jesus, there's no point to being a Christian. There's no point to anything if you have centered your life around that concept. You understand? The communist has those things too. And they're significantly less wonderful than Jesus. The communists' load-bearing things, their load-bearing beams are deeply, deeply evil, and we are going to have to contend against them. I'm going to use these two headlines. I have a soundbite. I'm going to use a couple of things to kind of drive home my point in just a second. All right? 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
5: Good night, everyone, and welcome to the news. The Yankton Police Department says a vehicle crashed into a Yankton restaurant Saturday morning, causing significant damage to the building and sending the driver to the hospital. Authorities say the incident happened at around 11:40 a.m. at El Tapatio Family Mexican Restaurant. Authorities say a vehicle was headed southbound on Broadway when it went off the road, down the embankment, and into the restaurant. One person in the vehicle needed extraction and was taken to a local hospital with unknown injuries. Restaurant management later posted on social media that the facility had been inspected following the crash and was determined to be structurally safe. The business also announced it would reopen to customers. No other injuries were reported. The cause of the crash remains under investigation by the Yankton Police Department. And Christine Erickson says she's ready to take office as Sioux Falls mayor 1 week after a recount left her 4 votes ahead of Jamie Smith. The two-day recount ended Thursday night with Erickson at 18,281 votes and Smith at 18,277 votes. Erickson says she has already been meeting with city department heads, reviewing the budget, and building her team. She says she's ready to get to work.
6: Swearing-in ceremony is set for next Friday at 2 o'clock with the other city councilors. And so I intend to be there and be sworn in and look forward to serving as the next mayor of Sioux Falls.
5: However, Smith is not conceding. He says his campaign has concerns about some recount board decisions and is weighing whether to take the case to court.
7: At this point, it would be premature for us to concede. My next steps internally are to meet with my team, my attorneys, evaluate what went down through the process, and then look at what our options are.
5: Under state law, Smith has 5 days after the recount to file an election contest. If there's no legal intervention, Erickson is scheduled to be sworn in July 17th as Sioux Falls' next mayor. From the WNAX Nighttime News Desk, I'm Chloe Beltrand.
8: Here's your updated 570 WNAX forecast. Hot temperatures continue across the region over the next several days. We'll see clear skies tonight with temperatures in the upper 60s and south winds at up to 25 miles an hour. Tuesday, lots of sunshine with high temperatures in the upper 90s and south winds at 5 to 15 miles an hour. Tuesday night, mainly clear with temperatures in the upper 60s and south winds at 5 to 15. Wednesday, lots of sunshine with high temperatures in the upper 90s and south winds at 5 to 15 miles an hour. Wednesday night, mainly clear, with temperatures in the low 70s, and south winds at 5 to 15. Thursday, lots of sunshine, with high temperatures around 100 degrees. Thursday night, mainly clear, with temperatures in the mid-60s. Friday, we'll see lots of sunshine, with high temperatures once again in the triple digits. I'm meteorologist Ray Miller on 570 WNAX. Right now, it's 88.
9: Wonderful Monday. Remember, if you miss any part of the show, you can download the whole thing. iHeart, Spotify, iTunes. Back to the point we were making. I'll just go right back to the headlines. The media blames global warming for Muslim child marriage. In fact, the Variety thinks it's important that Polynesian people get cast in a Polynesian movie, but it's totally unimportant for Greek people to star in a Greek movie. For the modern communist, there are two groups of people. They often overlap, but not all the time. There are two groups of people that are without question the enemy to the communist. Without question and without exception, I might point out. Christians and white people. Christians and white people. Therefore, in a million and one different ways, those people will be treated as the enemy. And like any outgroup in society, they will be blamed for anything that goes wrong in this society. Everything that goes wrong. And this way of thinking is so pervasive in our society. There are now websites out there that track this phenomenon. You'll have a Hispanic guy or

an Indian guy or someone like that will get arrested for some crime, and the law enforcement agencies will classify him as white. And you look at this guy and you think to yourself, that's crazy. What are you doing? No, you don't understand. They understand crime statistics will be compiled. Their only interest is to ensure the good guys, which we'll get to in a moment, are protected, and the bad guys are crushed. The bad guys are white people, and the bad guys are Christians. And to the communist in Rome, in London, in Paris, in Berlin, in Los Angeles, in Washington, D.C., and everywhere in between, he will do every single thing in his power to smash Christianity and smash white people because they are considered the enemy. But the flip side of that is, okay, if that's the enemy, who's the friend? Everyone else. That's look, remember, this is load-bearing to them. White people, most specifically white Christians, are responsible for creating Western civilization. Western civilization is evil. Therefore, white people and white Christians should not only be completely destroyed, but the society they created should be handed over to everyone else. And you look at the everyone else and you say, I don't understand. Wait.

0: American Democrat Party believes. That's what the leftists in Latin America believe. In Germany, in Italy, they all believe the exact same thing. This place has to burn. And if you don't understand it, you can try, and maybe you have tried in your life, to have some sort of a good faith conversation with these people. And it feels like, are they deaf? Why are you not even hearing me? Why are you not getting what I'm saying? Why does it sound like we're talking about two different things? You want an example of this? There's a, I think he's a weekend host on Fox News. Don't quote me on that. His name's Griff Jenkins. I don't know him, by the way. I'm sure he's a nice guy. This is no insult at all to Griff Jenkins. Griff Jenkins sat down with one of these DSA co-chair, one of these DSA people, the communists who are currently taking over the Democrat Party. And I want you don't just listen to the kooky communist. Listen to Griff Jenkins asking wonderful, logical questions, and listen to how the other person just moves right past them and talks about something else entirely. Because the questions Griff Jenkins is asking, if they were actually acknowledged and addressed, would tear down a load-bearing beam for the communist. And so they just move right on.
1: Do you really believe in open borders and not having deportations? That's just incredibly contrary to law enforcement and security.
2: America has a really long history of welcoming working class immigrants. My grandmother and her mother came through Ellis Island and worked from Germany and worked as seamstresses. I mean,
1: illegal aliens in the country. Don't they need to be removed?
2: We believe that demilitarizing the border, that violent oppression of working class immigrants who come here, is not something that most Americans want. And I think the backlash to President Trump's policies really showed that.
0: Griff Jenkins could sit that communist down, talk to her for 2 weeks, 2 years, 20 years, asking legitimate, logical questions. And all he would ever get is exactly what he just got there. It's the exact same conversation you've had in different ways with the liberal Aunt Peggy in your life. You are exposing truths. You're bringing up facts. And she'll respond either with anger or ignore it, or she does anything but actually acknowledge the wonderful point you just made. And she does that because she is a deeply religious person. And you, with the things you're bringing up, you are attacking the load-bearing parts of her religion. It's not possible for her to acknowledge what you just brought up, because then her entire world would come crumbling down. Not one issue, not the border or anything else. Her entire life is built around that religion. What if it turns out to be false? How does a human being even process that? Historically, they've not processed it well. That's what I wanted to get through to you. That's why they believe every part of Western civilization should be handed over to foreign barbarians. You get nothing. Somalians, they're part of our community.
3: Particularly in this Trump administration, we have seen the targeted, racist and bigoted attacks on the Somali community specifically. To be clear, the Somali immigrant and refugee community has been a part of our community here, Lewiston particularly, but also the greater Portland area for decades.
0: This is a video that's been out there online. This is real. It's from Canada. It's every part of Western civilization. This is the Toronto Police Department.
4: Contacted by the Crown at the Ontario Court of Justice to assist with the case that they had. So they asked me to reach out to the victim and make sure she's safe and take her home.
5: He drove me home in the fabulous Pride SUV. And as he was driving me home, we reached a stoplight and then an individual.
0: Yeah, we got it. This is how they view the world. And it's why our task ahead of us is, it's going to take a very long time, because we're fighting against a religion, and these people, they hold these beliefs very deep. All right, we'll move on. We'll do some emails. Might even talk about sharks. I do have to explain. Well, I have to express some confusion about a couple things. Before I get to those, I'm confused why you're still dealing with insurance as a business owner. You don't have to do that. I know that you need multiple insurance.

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4: It is the Jesse Kelly Show on a wonderful, wonderful Monday. Remember, you can email the show, jesse@jessekellyshow.com. So, I have to tell you just a brief little story because I have to get this off my chest. I am filled with admiration and horror at the same time. So here it is. Yesterday, Sunday, right? We are sitting in church. Boom! It sounds like a freaking artillery shell goes off. This horrible thunderstorm breaks out right over the church. Lights are going in and out. You can hear the monsoon that is coming down. Now, that's a problem. Why is that a problem? Pause on that for a second. Let's rewind. Friday night, get off the show. It's late, you know, but I'm hungry. Ob and I want to go out and have a little date. We had this little local pizza place. We go down there, sit down, pepperoni, sausage, extra cheese. You know how I roll. Have a nice little pizza. The pizza is so good that I, of course, box up the leftovers, head on back home. I have done this once or twice in my life. I forgot the leftovers in the back seat. Sausage, pepperonis, cheese. There was even a ranch cup in there. Shut up, Chris. I forgot it in the back seat Friday night, and I didn't go back into the car until Sunday morning. It is currently roughly 9,000 degrees in Houston with 8,000% humidity. We open up the doors to go to church. Ob tried to refuse. She said, I swear I'll walk to church. I'm not riding in this car. It smelled so unbelievably bad. What, Chris? Chris said, didn't I have something similar happen to me before? I'll go into that story in a moment, Chris. Yes. Back to our current story. I can't switch stories now. I finally talk Ob into getting in the car. We get in the car. We drive to church. When we get to church, there's no rain, nothing around us, nothing. I tell everybody, please crack your window an inch or two. Let's get some air moving through here. You understand what I'm saying. Now, go back to sitting in church. You can hear, it sounds like God is pouring the ocean on the roof of the church. You can hear the monsoon coming down. And boom, I get this look of panic on my face, and Ob knows exactly what the look I have. She's like, oh my gosh. And I'm like, I got to go. I don't have an umbrella. I don't have anything, but I've got to get out there and get those windows put up. Now's when the admiration steps in. Young boys don't understand risk, and young boys love to experience pain and suffering because they view it as a challenge. I go to stand up, and Luke, my youngest, he says, Dad, you stay here. I got this. I'm thinking, oh my gosh, one, what a meathead. But two, that's really cool. This having sons thing is pretty handy. All right, have at it. Drop the keys in his hands. He gets up, takes off. 5 minutes later, he comes back in. Whew. He was wearing like this sweater over his church shirt. It's soaked, completely soaked, because it was dumping. But he comes back in, hands me the keys, has this look of pride on his face. Gives me the thumbs up. Pastor's preaching, so he doesn't want to say anything. Gives me the thumbs up and the head nod. Dad, I got it. Pretty cool, right, Chris? Pretty cool. Yeah. Church ended. We went out to the car, and all the windows were still down. I don't know what to say. What, Chris? Chris, you asked the exact same question I asked. And you know, we talked many times before, this really applies to kids, but it applies to everybody, that the truth

0: This is very simple and straightforward and direct, and lies are complicated. If Bob asks me on Friday when I got home, hey, did you stop and buy some beer on the way home? I'd say no. But if I did stop and buy beer and she asked that question, the answer would be, well, I had to stop at the gas station. We needed some more. She already knows. The truth is very simple. I turned to Luke and asked exactly what you just asked, Chris, because he came back soaked. The kid experienced rain, clearly went to the car. Hey, what did you do? Well, I went out here and I was, and he starts to go into this explanation, and it ended up being the, I put him up, and you could tell by the voice that I'm not quite sure he did. Anyway, that's that story. The story you're talking about, Chris, before we get back to our regularly scheduled programming here, the story you're talking about is when I got out of the Marine Corps, my buddy and I swore that we'd go do 2 weeks in Jamaica. We'd never been to Jamaica if we actually lived through Iraq. We lived, got out of the Marine Corps, booked our trip. We were flying out of Phoenix, Arizona. It was the cheapest ticket we could find. So we road trip into Phoenix, Arizona. We, of course, go to Red Lobster the night before. It's Phoenix, Arizona in the summer. So it's about 110 in the day. That's not an exaggeration. That's what it is. I bet you if you look up today, I bet you it was in the hundreds. I go get the Cajun Shrimp Alfredo at Red Lobster. I do not finish my meal. I place the leftovers. Why I took leftovers when I was leaving, I don't know. It's a habit. I place the leftovers in the back seat of my truck. Got up the next day. We picked a hotel that was not only close to the airport, but they had a free shuttle to the airport. So left my truck there for 2 weeks with shrimp in it, shrimp Alfredo in it, 2 weeks in the Phoenix sun. I have smelled dead bodies, multiple. When we got back to Jamaica and we opened up the door of that truck, I have never smelled anything that putrid and wretched in my entire life. We had a long road trip, and like I said, it was Arizona in the middle of the summer. We rode the whole way with the windows down, all of them down, because you could not put the windows up. You'd be dry heaving in the car. I think I'm done with leftovers. I think that's what it is. I clearly am not responsible enough to handle the concept of leftovers, and I'm a leftover man. Leftover pizza, especially. Turn the oven on to 400, throw that pizza on a cookie sheet, 3-4 minutes in the oven, crisp up the bottom of it. Daggone, I'm already starting to get hungry again. I like leftovers, certainly leftover pizza, but never again. Let's talk about a couple things. First, we're going to talk about bears. We're going to talk about the Strait of Hormuz. We're going to talk about the destruction of wonderful places, places that are surviving on their reputation. Next.
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5: Another round. I'm Lisa LaSera, Fox News. Renewed U.S. airstrikes against Iran are not easing up.
6: President Trump informed Congress last week that new military action against Iran has commenced following a brief ceasefire.
7: And we're hitting them very hard, and it'll continue, and we'll see what happens. But we're knocking out all of their offensive capability.
6: President is also reimposing a naval blockade on Iran's ports. Still, he tells me a deal to end the conflict is possible.
7: Yeah, I think a deal is possible. Sure, I do.
6: President Trump says the U.S. will take over the critical Strait of Hormuz and be compensated by countries relying on the narrow waterway.
5: Fox's Jared Halpern at the White House. The U.S. military says the number of dead in the Iran conflict has risen to 14 with the death of a Navy pilot in a helicopter crash earlier this month. The number of wounded now at 414. The Navy initially described the July 1st chopper crash in the Arabian Sea as an emergency landing. The Department of Homeland Security facing intense scrutiny after a man was shot and killed in Maine this morning.
8: Maine Independent Senator Angus King said he was told by Secretary of Homeland Security Mark Wayne Mullen the motorist shot and killed by an ICE agent was not the subject of a federal warrant being executed. The man killed is said to be a Colombian native who moved his car during a confrontation with agents that was deemed provocative.
5: Fox's Grinnell Scott. Senator King says he was told the man was ordered to leave the U.S., but at least two advocacy groups say he was legally allowed to work in the U.S. President Trump has reduced the size of two national monuments in Utah. Bear's Ears and Grand Staircase Escalante National Monuments have ancient cliff dwellings and scenic dwellings, as well as coal and uranium deposits that state officials want made available for development. 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
5: Trump administration vows to dismantle the International Criminal Court.
12: Secretary of State Marco Rubio says the International Criminal Court is waging a war against the U.S.
13: Not with bullets or missiles, but with statutes, compacts, and the force of so-called international law.
12: Announcing a campaign to disable the ICC's ability to operate, which includes travel bans and increased sanctions.
13: This administration will not sit by as the ICC and its allies seek to threaten our people. If they believe they can deprive us of our sovereignty, we will teach them the full meaning of American resolve.
12: The Trump administration has pushed back against the ICC trying to investigate the conduct of U.S. soldiers in Afghanistan and Israel's actions against Palestinians. Kristen Goodwin, Fox News.
5: A wealthy Southern California community is searching for answers after an alarming number of rare cancer cases strike children living there.
14: In Orange County's Ladera Ranch,

0: least 6 children are diagnosed with Ewing sarcoma, a rare disease that affects about 200 children nationwide each year. Families say the volume of chemicals being sprayed across the community has become impossible to ignore. They say their own investigation shows a connection involving the rampant use of pesticides. Researchers previously explored possible associations between pesticide exposure and certain childhood cancers, including Ewing sarcoma. But no direct causal relationship has been confirmed. Roxanne Evans, Fox News.
1: Health officials in Michigan say there are now more than 2,600 cases linked to an outbreak of cyclospora, an intestinal infection that often occurs through contaminated food or water, an increase of more than 1,000 cases since the last update on Friday. I'm Lisa LaSera. This is Fox News.
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The Jesse Kelly Show, final hour of the Jesse Kelly Show on a spectacular, wonderful Monday. Remember, if you have missed any part of it, including Medal of Honor Monday, you can download it, iHeart, Spotify, iTunes. So we'll touch just for a second on this Iran stuff that's coming. We'll talk about the communist destruction of things. I promised you we'd talk about bears. Playing hurt. All these things are coming up. Emails and more in the final hour of the Jesse Kelly Show. Just briefly on Iran. I have heard the news. I'm just not going into anything right now because I don't know what form it's going to take. In case you're not aware, we have already been launching new strikes against Iran. Trump has made multiple public statements. They went back on the deal. They went back on the deal. And I'm sure the dirty Iranians did go back on the deal. He came out this morning on social media and said the United States of America would be the new guardian of the strait and that we would actually charge a toll to everybody passing through the straits. What he came out and said today, I don't know how all that's going to shake out. I'm not here to tell you that. And I've also heard, this was reported a couple hours ago, that Trump has told Congress, or at least members of Congress, he's getting ready to fire the whole thing up again. Calm yourself. I don't know where it goes from here. I don't know what that's going to mean. Maybe, you know, maybe some shock and awe will straighten those Iranians up and everything will go back to the way it was. I don't know, but we'll see where we go from here. Before I get to more commie talk, because I'm kind of done with that for a minute, I just wanted to bring this up because I saw this headline and it made me laugh. Investigators say that Colorado bear that ate human remains shouldn't crave people. Shouldn't. Do you remember during COVID how many, quote, experts were all over your television set? Experts. I'm a virology expert. Trust, you can trust me. I'm a doctor. I'm an expert. I work at the CDC. I used to work at the CDC. I do this. I'm an expert. Do you remember how they were all wrong? They were all wrong. Do you know who got COVID as a profession? Do you know who got COVID more right than doctors, CDC people? Athletes.

Bodybuilders. Workout guys. You know what? I'll just classify it as workout guys. Guys who you see all over the place teaching people, hey, this is how you lift or run or whatnot. They were pretty much universally. Are you kidding me? No. Go to the gym. Get some sunshine. Get in better shape. Protect you. They got it all right. Doctors got it all wrong. I have always been a skeptical person anyway, but I'm very, very skeptical when I hear anything along the lines of I'm an expert in the field. You know what this reminds me of? I'll tell you what it reminds me of. It reminds me, and I've complained to you about this before, of when you watch a shark show on TV, and it'll be about shark attacks or some shark attack, and inevitably, guaranteed, there will be some shark expert who comes on the show and says something to the effect of, you know, sharks aren't out there hunting people. Most of the time, it's just a case of mistaken identity. As if that is supposed to give me some level of comfort, as his jaws are wrapping around my torso, crushing my body with teeth piercing my internal organs. Oh, and I'm drowning at the same time as he carries me to the deep. It's going to be cold comfort to say to myself, whoops, he just thinks I'm a seal. No big deal. I actually think it is a really big deal if the gigantic swimming eating machine is too stupid to realize that a surfer is not a seal. I think that actually makes it even scarier. And yet there'll be some expert in the field. You know, it's not that big of a deal. They're actually just mistaken identity. That's the kind of thing that reminds me of. All right, on to something ugly. I tried to avoid it as much as I can, but it's on my heart because I was thinking about something. I saw this headline. USPS maintenance technician removed from Minnesota facility for demanding the cleanup of human feces. It's really gross, but we won't dwell on that. And it pairs well with a social media post I saw this morning. Some young lady, I don't know who she is, but she apparently had moved to Austin, Texas. I don't know if you know, but Austin, Texas is very well thought of. You know, supposed to have great restaurants and great nightlife and things like that. She moved to Austin, Texas, rented a nice apartment, and the cops are there all the time. She gets followed back to her apartment. It's a complete dangerous nightmare. Remember that communists are destroyers, and they have already destroyed way more things than you or I want to accept. Whenever you put them in charge of something, they will destroy it if they are in charge of it for a long enough period of time. And it actually, it saddens me. It's why I was trying to avoid this, because I think about just the things I have experienced that I have been shocked by, shocked at the state of decay. Los Angeles is probably the most recent one, and I came on the show and complained to you about it. You know what a paradise Los Angeles used to be? Los Angeles, one, geographically, it's just beautiful. The weather is perfect. I'm sweating to death here in Houston all day, every day. It's 75 there, all day, every day. Want to go on a hike in the mountains? You can. The last time I went to L.A., that was the most, it's not like I was quaking in my shoes, but walking around Los Angeles at night, I was out looking for food. That is the most physically afraid I have been in the United States of America in years. And now my guns have been Los Angeles, right? You can't believe how bad it is, how frightening it is, how dirty it is. It's horrible. I've told you this about Rome. It's not just an American problem. It's Rome. What do they call it, Chris? The Eternal City, I believe is what they call it. It's Rome. You can't imagine how much graffiti. It's everywhere. Homeless people bathing in the, right in the alley. Pee. Trash. Trash. Everywhere. We got back from Tokyo, Japan not long ago. Third biggest city on the planet. Tokyo, Japan. More people than you can possibly count. There's no trash. Nothing. Nothing. You walk through Rome, this historic, glorious city, covered in filth.

0: You go to the Colosseum, surrounded by African pickpockets. You go to the Spanish Steps. You are told in no uncertain terms, you better keep your purse or your backpack in front of you because it's pretty much the pickpocket capital of the world. This is what happens when you hand anything to communists. They've done it to Paris. They've done it to London. They've done it to Austin. They've done it to Los Angeles. They're currently doing it to New York City. Evil, disgusting destroyers is what they are. Let's move on. I want to do some emails. Hey, Mr. Pink Flower, you were talking about getting kicked off airplanes and how they are vicious little monsters. Make a long story short, one time I was flying from Boston back to South Carolina. My wife asked to move my kid to a seat that a gentleman was sitting in next to her. The gentleman was okay with it, and the stewardess, a vile little communist, refused to let it happen. So my wife had a few choice words with her, and she had security come on and take us off the plane, all four of my kids in tow. We ended up road tripping home, probably why the airline went out of business. You know what else I remember about COVID? Speaking of COVID, I remember how many people we discovered in our society are secretly tyrants. That's what I remember. I remember how many people in our society love power. Love power. Remember the stewardesses, the nurses, but beyond them, remember the government officials, how much they got off on it all? They loved it. Your little small town mayor, he finally got to be the little king he wanted to be the entire time. The bureaucrats all over the government, they freaking loved it. COVID, I've called it the great reveal for a reason. The great clarification, you could call it, but it was the great revealing in our society. You really saw what your mom was all about. You saw what that stewardess was all about. There are a lot of people in professions that are traditionally thought of as wonderful. A lot of people take those positions because they want power and control. Kind of ugly. Whatever. We're enough with ugly. I'll share with you playing hurt. Get to some emails. Talk about commies some more. Next.
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1: It is the Jesse Kelly Show on a wonderful, wonderful Monday. Remember, you can email the show, jesse@jessekellyshow.com. So, wife and I got with some friends on Saturday night because Conor McGregor is the biggest star in UFC. I didn't say he was the best, but the most well-known guy by a mile in UFC. He was making some historic comeback at the age of 37, and everyone was hyped up about it. They say all the hotel rooms in Vegas were sold out in a packed house, and they paid him $30 million for the thing. So that tells you how, yeah, the ratings were through the roof. You either watched it or heard about it. And it comes to the match. You know, there were a bunch of fights beforehand, but the Conor McGregor fight is obviously the last one, the grand finale. He comes out at 37 years old after 5 years off, throws a jumping kit, and blows out his knee. It was the biggest buzzkill in the world. Just comes out and blows out his knee right away. Ref has to step in, stop the fight. It's over. What, Chris? Chris said, was there even any contact between either of them? I can tell you exactly how the fight went. He comes out, no contact yet, attempts a big flying kick. Misses. It doesn't connect. Maybe the guy, maybe touched his hand or something like that. When he lands, the foot he lands on, that's the knee that blows out. He then attempts another, by the way, he falls down, of course. He gets up, promptly attempts another kick that doesn't land, and falls down again. The other fighter stands over him, almost half throws a punch or two, the way I remember it. But the other fighter, this good dude, Max Holloway's his name, he looks at the ref and said, dude, he's hurt. Stop the fight. He's hurt. You can't do anything. McGregor gets up again, attempts to do something, leg gives out again, ref steps in. It was the biggest buzzkill, disappointing thing in the world. And there are all these conspiracy theories around it. But I need you to hear from me here because I have a little bit of experience in this area. Once you reach a certain age, injuries can just happen out of nowhere. 20-year-olds don't understand this because when you're 20 years old, you're bulletproof. You're indestructible. And even if you do get hurt, you will heal up in half a second. Elite athletes like Conor McGregor and me, we can get hurt easily. The reason I lumped myself into there is because this morning I got up. I was fine. Back was a little stiff and sore, but I was fine. James gets back from cross country practice. Luke is out of bed. We decide we're brewing up some breakfast tacos at the house. We're putting chorizo. There's bacon. There's eggs. There's tortillas. It was glorious. Big old tray full of protein, and we ate like kings. As soon as we're done, boys are going to shower and chores and start their day. I go get on my rowing machine, my rower that I bought. I didn't have a lot of time. I had a lot going on today. Crank out a good workout on the rower. I get up. Now I'm really stiff and really sore. I bend over to stretch out my hamstrings because my hamstrings were really tight yesterday, and something just popped in my back. There was a pop. The pain, which is still very much there, is going all up and down both sides of my butt, all the way up to my shoulder blades, down into my legs. I don't have any idea what I wrecked. Don't worry, I'm not going anywhere. I drugged myself in here today. I'll be back here tomorrow. I'm not going anywhere. I am going to have to try to track down a chiropractor or a massage therapist or something tomorrow. Something has to give here, but I understand exactly what Conor McGregor is going through. When you're an elite athlete, a UFC fighter, a radio host, you never know what part of your body is going to give out because of, you've had to maintain

0: 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All right? All right. Let's do some others. Jesse, I'm on my 8th grade D.C. school trip. I was listening to the renowned Jesse Kelly show on the bus, and two friends at different times asked for an AirPod. I obliged, and they both fell asleep in 10 minutes. Take that for what it's worth. See how soothing my voice is, Chris? What? It's soothing. People find it comforting. That's, on a more serious note, in the Gettysburg Museum, there was a whole section praising John Brown. P.S. I want all the history of trivia because I listened to your show. Says his name is Henry. That's sweet. Dear Jesse, I was super pleased to see the sentencing of the Antifa thugs that ambushed and shot ICE agents. Public hangings are underrated, and an appropriate punishment for crime operates as a good deterrent. There's no question about it. But we gave them serious sentences. We have to appreciate the Trump administration and the changes they've made, positive changes they've made, when it comes to having teeth for communists. Trump 1.0 didn't have any of this stuff. Trump 1.0 had a bunch of bumbling idiots in the White House. Trump 2.0, a lot of these people are doing great things, and they're switched on, and they're trying to throw vile street communists in cages for 50 to 100 years, and I'm with them on that. We got ICE agents out there taking no prisoners. In fact, did you see what Pete Hegseth announced? It's pretty freaking cool. Hang on, I'll play it for you.
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5: Good night, everyone, and welcome to the news. Five people from four states have been convicted in a South Dakota poaching case that investigators say resulted in the illegal killing of multiple deer in Hamlin County. According to South Dakota Turn-In Poachers, the case began in October after a landowner discovered three headless white-tailed buck carcasses on rural property. Conservation officers determined the deer had been shot during a closed season and left to waste with no meat harvested. Tips from the public helped officers identify suspects and obtain search warrants. Investigators later seized firearms, a compound bow, and other evidence linked to the killings. The primary defendant, a South Carolina resident, pleaded guilty to 29 misdemeanor counts. The court ordered more than $12,700 in criminal and civil penalties, suspended the individual's hunting privileges for 3 years, prohibited firearm possession for 1 year, and ordered a forfeiture of several weapons. Four other defendants from Michigan, New Hampshire, and South Dakota also pleaded guilty to misdemeanor charges and received fines and hunting license suspensions. And a pickup truck burst into flames on I-29 in Lincoln County Friday, prompting a response from Lincoln County first responders and a total loss for the owner who had just purchased the truck hours earlier. A Lincoln County Sheriff's Office says deputies were dispatched around 4:55 Friday afternoon to a vehicle fire in the southbound lanes of Interstate 29, approximately 7 miles north of Beersford. According to investigators, the driver had purchased a Ford F-150 earlier in the day and was traveling south when mechanical problems developed. The driver pulled onto the shoulder after noticing the issue. Moments later, the pickup caught fire. By the time emergency crews arrived, flames had engulfed the vehicle. The truck was declared a total loss, but authorities say the driver made it out safely. The cause of the mechanical failure and resulting fire remains under investigation. From the WNAX Nighttime News Desk, I'm Chloe Beltrand.
6: Here's your updated 570 WNAX forecast. Hot temperatures continue across the region over the next several days. We'll see clear skies tonight with temperatures in the upper 60s and south winds at up to 25 miles an hour. Tuesday, lots of sunshine with high temperatures in the upper 90s and south winds at 5 to 15 miles an hour. Tuesday night, mainly clear with temperatures in the upper 60s and south winds at 5 to 15. Wednesday, lots of sunshine with high temperatures in the upper 90s and south winds at 5 to 15 miles an hour. Wednesday night, mainly clear, with temperatures in the low 70s, and south winds at 5 to 15. Thursday, lots of sunshine, with high temperatures around 100 degrees. Thursday night, mainly clear, with temperatures in the mid-60s. Friday, we'll see lots of sunshine, with high temperatures once again in the triple digits. I'm meteorologist Ray Miller on 570 WNAX. Right now, it's 84.

0: the Jesse Kelly Show on an amazing Monday. All right, so before we get to what Pete Hegseth actually said, remember something. The Pentagon, you know, the Department of Defense, because it's a bunch of people, look, even if you haven't been there, you know this. I haven't been there, full disclosure. Because it's a bunch of people walking around in fancy uniforms with ribbons and medals on their chest, we probably think higher of it than we ought to think. It's not that there aren't wonderful heroes walking those halls, but there are so many people who work in and around our defense industry in this country. There's a lot of dirt balls in there. A lot of them have wormed their way into it in the military itself, in the civilian adjacent sector. A lot of turds have worked their way into it.
1: Okay.
0: These people have done tremendous damage. They've done tremendous damage on a couple different fronts. First, we have already caught many leaking important things to our foreign enemies. Lots of them miraculously have Chinese last names, but we find ones leaking to our foreign enemies. That's a big deal. If your enemy knows what technology you have, what you're developing, that's a really big deal. That's one. And two, our domestic enemies. There are a lot of people in there with various agendas. Some, maybe it's just a personal held belief. Some, maybe they're paid to have it. But they go and they leak to the media. And these leaks cause tremendous damage. And this has gone on for my entire life. I feel like this has gone on. Well, it sounds like we're finally doing something about it.
2: The unauthorized disclosure of sensitive War Department information has the very real potential to cause exceptionally grave damage to our national security and the operational integrity of our armed forces. To leak sensitive national defense information and secrets betrays the men and women who wear our nation's uniform. It's a principle as old as war. And in the United States, goes back to the founding of our republic. George Washington himself battled leaks, insider threats, and espionage. When a leak of department information occurs today, it's critical that we provide the Department of Justice and other partners in federal law enforcement, including the FBI, with actionable information as quickly as possible. And that's why the Department of War and the Department of Justice have created a joint task force to identify and prosecute leakers.
0: I know it's not sexy. Probably not even a headline you saw. I'm not being over the top when I tell you this is the kind of thing that can save thousands of lives one day. It really can. Thousands of lives one day. Leaks kill people. Loose lips sink ships, as the old saying goes. It's extremely true. Speaking of which, did you hear what Dome said? Dome, she gave a speech to a WNBA team in the locker room. And look, I just sat there for a minute and I laughed hysterically. It wasn't just the speech. It was the response to the female basketball players in the room. It was just every part of it was amazing.
3: And you are having an incredible impact. I travel our country.

0: going to run again. But then that's clashing with the traditional belief that if you are the likely nominee, you run, because there's two steps to get to be president. And if you've already pretty much cleared one of the two, you're halfway there, right? So those two theories have been competing in my head. Mark brought up today that he's not sure she's going to run. I'm going to be so bummed. What, Chris? I want her to run again. How much fun did we have with Dome last time she was running? She was, oh man, she was, so please, I'm begging.
1: In the name of a just, merciful God.
0: Please let her run again. Please. Jesse. Oh, but speaking of Carville, he's out there doing a lot of ranting and raving about these DSA Democrats, these communists who are running. And I find this stuff to be hilarious.
1: But it's the Democrats' fault. It's the corporate Democrats. It's all because the Democrats listen to Al Gore or some like that. These people are so stupid, I don't know what to say about it. So now we have this idea that these insurgent Democrats, and what is their solution? Is their solution to beat Republicans, to run against Republicans? No. Their solution is to beat Democrats. Like, they're part of the problem. No, you are part of the problem, because you're a f***ing idiot.
0: He can be as angry and potty-mouthed as he wants, but the Democrat Party has been nurturing and courting these people for years. Years. The Democrat Party has become these people. How much daylight is there between this lady, this DSA lady?
2: Do you really believe in open borders and not having deportations? That's just incredibly contrary to law enforcement and security.
3: America has a really long history of welcoming working class immigrants. My grandmother and her mother came through Ellis Island and worked from Germany and worked as seamstresses. I mean,
2: illegal aliens in the country. Don't they need to be removed?
3: We believe that demilitarizing the border, that violent oppression of working class immigrants who come here, is not something that most Americans want. And I think the backlash to President Trump's policies really show that.
0: Oh, she's crazy. Okay. This is the Purple State Senator, Alyssa Slotkin. How much daylight on the issues, how much daylight is there between Slotkin and that other chick?
4: Look at this room's mother...
0: Wrong button. This one.
5: The other thing that we blocked yesterday was the SAVE Act, right? Which was... to rig our democracy so that it would be hard for any Democrat in any state to win any election, and disenfranchise all married women in the meantime, by the way. And just you have to show your birth certificate at the polls.
0: There's no daylight. The Democrat Party as a whole has welcomed in the far left until they turned far left, and now they're horrified that some of these little commie Frankensteins they've been nurturing are running for office and beating Democrats. I think it's fantastic. Jesse, FIFA, I'll be glad when it's over. He's talking about the World Cup. Spokane AM 590 KQNT keeps airing FIFA instead of you. At least it was today for about the first 20 minutes of your program. I listened to you on the AM, so on and so forth, except when the days you decide not to show up. One, that's not right. Two, remember, if you miss any part of the show, you can download it. It's free. iHeart, Spotify, iTunes, doesn't cost you anything. That's one. Two, remember, your local station, your affiliate, I like that you're listening to them. They're also not a charity. They have to make money too. Affiliates have to make money. They have to make money. And so they'll come up with contracts with various sports leagues or colleges or whatnot, and they have to honor said contracts. I'm not saying that's specifically what went on here. I never liked it when my favorite radio show was blocked out either, but I'm just explaining. I promise your affiliate is not being evil and commie. They're just trying to keep the lights on. All right? Hang on.
6: He doesn't care if you believe him, but he's right. Jesse Kelly.

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9: It is the Jesse Kelly Show, final segment of the Jesse Kelly Show on a magnificent, wonderful Monday. You can email us, jesse@jessekellyshow.com, and I will get to those in a moment. But I teased this way earlier in the show, and I never got to it. Telling you, we are making some great gains out here.
10: We've already gotten four decisions from the court, and among them is one of the big ones we have been watching. This is a unanimous opinion that will make it easier to file so-called reverse discrimination claims here in the U.S. Now here, the Supreme Court sided with a straight woman in Ohio. She filed a reverse discrimination lawsuit against her employer when her gay boss declined to promote her and instead promoted another gay individual. Now, this is mostly about the bar that members of majority groups, so in this case, a straight white woman, need to meet in order to file these kinds of claims. And here, in a unanimous opinion, they have sided with this woman. So she will, it appears, be allowed to continue to proceed with this. And as you know, diversity, equity, and inclusion, this is something that has been really politicized during the Trump administration, which is one of the many reasons that we have been watching this particular case so closely.
9: Yeah, that's wonderful. Because as we talked about earlier in the show, in these people's minds, white people, certainly white Christians, deserve all the bad things, blamed for all the bad things, but you name it. Everyone else deserves everything. Crap on the white

0: people, crap on Christians. Everyone else can be tribal about it. The gays can promote the gays. The black people can promote black people, and Muslims can promote Muslims. Everybody else can be completely tribal. White people deserve to be crapped on. Think about it. We were talking about how we've accepted some bonkers things. I will again bring up, think just before we go on, think for a second about how many different entities you have seen brag about diversifying their workforce or student body or whatever it is. We have decided we're going to be 20% women. We're going to be, think about how many you've seen. It's more than you can even count. Now think about this. Every one of those announcements was an announcement for racism. That's what it was. An announcement for prejudice. Hey, we're not hiring whitey anymore. What? No, that's not how it's supposed to work. We're not supposed to do anything based on color or gender or anything like that. No, they don't want you doing it, but they don't want to do it. Nobody should be doing it, period. Zombie apocalypse, this guy says. Last two people on Earth. You're stuck in Texas forever with one of them as your only human contact. No radio, no rescue. The universe doesn't have the option to choose neither. I have to pick. Grandma Vodka, AOC, Dome, or Whoopi Goldberg. I gotta go with AOC there. Jesse, does washing your hands with estrogen water make your hands smaller? And is this how you got on chalk? I do not have small hands. I am 6'8". I have enormous hands. This was an accusation by Aub that has gotten way out of control. Okay. No, that's the, we do have estrogen in the water though, and you should be taking your chalk. He makes a ridiculous joke. But also a very fair point. Remember, we shower in estrogen. We drink it. Women's birth control is in the water supply. I can't stress that enough. It is not being treated out of the water. Women's birth control is in the water supply. That is what explains losing half of our testosterone in just the last 50 years. 50% in 50 years. That's bonkers. Start a male vitality stack from chalk and turn it around. Natural herbal supplements. 20% increase in your T levels in 90 days. You don't need the men's clinic on the quarter. You don't need shots and creams and things like. Just get up and take a male vitality stack like I do every single day. Remember that. Trump said this.
1: Level that they've never been at before with cars racing more than 190 miles and even higher than that down Pennsylvania Avenue. It wasn't exactly designed for that, but what Sean Duffy's done with these incredible, brilliant people is really amazing. It's going to be a sight for the ages. It really will be something special. And they're going to go all around the National Mall at speeds that are not quite, if we did that during the regular day, I think people would be put in jail perhaps for the rest of their lives, right? It wasn't supposed to be that way, but it's going to be beautiful. It's going to be a beautiful thing to watch. And this is the first racing event of its kind in Washington, D.C.
0: That's awesome. Chris, I haven't told you this yet, so I guess I better reveal it to you in front of everybody. You know, no, I'm not driving, Chris. I should be, but I'm not. You know how I told you I watched that F1 movie? And now I know a lot about F1. Don't roll your eyes. I think I'm going to start getting into F1. I mean, I don't know really much about it beyond the movie, which obviously taught me a lot, but they look a lot of fun. They look like they're a lot of fun. I think they do one in Las Vegas and they're like racing up and down the strip. Tell me it wouldn't be sweet to go to that one in DC and see them flying around there. What? Chris, that's really dark. Chris said there's no contact with the cars. I want to see him get into crashes. Chris, you don't have racing in your blood like I do. It's not about the crashes, okay? It's about the thrill is what it's about. No, okay, a little bit about the crashes. It's about the thrill, the camaraderie, Chris.
2: And now...
3: here's a headline.
4: By the goal, you know the thing.
2: Headlines we didn't get to.

socialist grandson of Toys R Us founder who vetted Graham Plattner was also accused of sexual misconduct. Remember, in these commie circles, you don't have to look hard to find a dirtball. Some tips if you don't want to be shot by ICE. That's from Front Page Mag. Well, not driving into them with your vehicle, I've found, is a great, great tip. Yet communists continue to drive into them with their vehicle. A heads up, that 4,000-pound vehicle is a deadly weapon, whether you want it to be or not. If you drive one of those at an officer of the law, he will shoot you and he won't go to jail. McConnell hospitalization and Graham's death shrink the GOP's already slim Senate majority. Now, I mean, isn't it a little dark to look at the majority when we have these things? But that still brings back the point I made in the very first hour of the show. Can we stop with the 70-year-olds in the House of Representatives, in Senate, in the Senate? There's no, why don't we have a 65 retirement age? Maybe even 60 retirement age. I'm not saying you have to go live in an old person's home or whatever. Not that there's anything wrong with that. Can we stop with the endless heart attack risk in the United States Senate? Breaking. Swift response from, yeah, I know, Chris. Chuck Grassley's 92. What are we doing? At any moment at 92. Right? Gosh. Swift response from the U.S. military after IRGC strikes a container ship and closes the Strait of Hormuz. Well, let's hope we don't wake up tomorrow with even more chaos tomorrow. But it is what it is. I'll be back here, sore back and all. That's all.

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1: Two tankers attacked in the Strait of Hormuz. I'm Lee Silicera, Fox News. The UAE says one person was killed, eight others hurt in the attack. Well, authorities in Bahrain are also reporting missile strikes following a new round of attacks on Iran from the U.S. President Trump spoke about it from the White House this afternoon.
2: We're doing another very major attack tonight. They want to make a deal. They came back. We made a deal 2 days ago, and they want to make a deal. They've been negotiating for 47 years, but nobody's ever hit them militarily.
1: The president said the U.S. will take over the strait and be compensated by countries who use it. Darlene Graham Nordone, the sister of late Senator Lindsey Graham, will serve in her brother's Senate seat temporarily.
3: I want to thank the governor for selecting me to serve the remainder of Lindsey's term. It is such an honor. Lindsey has always been there for me, and now I will be there for him.
1: Darlene Graham Nordone will serve until August when the state holds a special election to select a new nominee. Lindsey Graham died unexpectedly over the weekend. He was 71. A federal judge has tossed a lawsuit President Trump filed against the IRS.
4: Judge Kathleen Williams not only ruled a lawsuit against the Internal Revenue Service was filed for improper purposes, but she also is recommending sanctions and disciplinary action for attorneys involved. President Trump sued the IRS over his leaked tax returns, a suit that was settled in May with the creation of a since-abandoned Justice Department compensation fund and immunity for ongoing tax audits. But Judge Williams says since President Trump controls the actions of both the IRS and Justice Department litigation strategy, he improperly employed the lawsuit to justify a particular award in the matter.
1: Fox's Jared Halpern at the White House. 12 states challenge Paramount's takeover of Warner Brothers Discovery, saying the merger would extinguish competition. 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
10: Last year, the Government Accountability Office, or GAO, found at least 160,000 unauthorized changes had been made to ACA health plans in the federal marketplace. In this GAO report, they focused on the agents and brokers who sign people up for health care plans, finding that while the Centers for Medicare and Medicaid Services ensures agents and brokers are licensed, this doesn't stop bad actors from abusing the system as they're the ones making commissions. The GAO found consent documentation from consumers can easily be forged and that agents and brokers are still sharing their credentials. One recommendation is that agents be required to send someone a one-time passcode before making any changes to their health plans. Jessica Rosenthal, Fox News.
1: Some private lawsuits linking Tylenol to autism will go forward.
11: A federal appeals court in Manhattan has revived more than 500 private lawsuits against Tylenol maker Kenvue. Parents and guardians sued, claiming Tylenol use in pregnancy could cause autism and attention hyperactivity disorder in children. The appeals judge says a district judge improperly excluded testimony from expert witnesses. The lawsuits were dismissed in December of 2024. Doctors and medical societies consider acetaminophen, the active ingredient in Tylenol, the preferred treatment for pain and fever during pregnancy.
1: Fox's Ginny Casola. Kenvue has long maintained the use of Tylenol is safe and says there's no firm scientific evidence of such a link. A top European Union official is calling for limits on children using social media after a special EU panel recommended restricting access for kids under 13 until tech companies prove their platforms are safe.
9: European Commission President Ursula von der Leyen suggested phased access for different age ranges.

0: 5 minutes after 9 o'clock on your Monday night. Time for us to take a check on some of the stories we've been following all day long to bring you again this evening here on your Big Friend 570 WNAX. A pickup burst into flames on I-29 in Lincoln County Friday afternoon, prompting a response from first responders and a total loss for the owner who had just bought the truck hours before. The Lincoln County Sheriff's Office says deputies were dispatched around 4:55 Friday afternoon to a vehicle fire in the southbound lanes of I-29 near mile marker 54. That's about 7 miles north of Beersford. According to investigators, the driver had purchased a Ford F-150 earlier in the day and was traveling south when mechanical problems developed. The driver pulled onto the shoulder after noticing the issue. Moments later, the pickup caught fire. By the time emergency crews got there, flames had engulfed the vehicle. The truck was declared a total loss. Authorities say the driver made it out safely and no injuries were reported. Traffic in the area was affected while first responders worked to extinguish the fire and clear the scene. The cause of the failure and resulting fire remains under investigation.
1: That's what this is.
0: Democratic candidate for Iowa Governor Rob Sand took his campaign into one of the state's most Republican counties late last week when he held a town hall in Sioux City. More than 100 people attended the event at the public library, part of Sam's annual 100 town hall tour. Sioux County is a Republican stronghold. Republicans make up about 72% of the active registered voters. Sam told the media that candidates should still show up and answer questions from voters, whether they agree with him or not. Inside the town hall, Sam argued that Iowa needs more political balance after a decade of Republican control, telling the crowd that it is time to, quote, rotate the crops in the capital.
2: In the final quote, four,
0: questions focused on property taxes, data centers, private school education, savings accounts, health care, campaign rhetoric, and exactly how Sand would work with a Republican-controlled legislature. When it comes to data centers, Sand says he does not support a statewide moratorium, but says large projects should pay their own way, avoid raising utility costs, and directly benefit nearby residents. To show Thursday's stop in Sioux Center by Sand followed earlier campaign events in Sibley, Rock Rapids, and Lamar's as he continues his statewide town hall tour.
2: He's a bit bulky
0: on the other side of that race, Iowa Republican governor nominee Zach Lane reacted to President Donald Trump's endorsement after the president had backed one of Lane's opponents in the primary.
3: I'm very thankful to have the endorsement. Donald Trump has won Iowa a number of times, and I look forward to working with him to win again. And I think, you know, the people of Iowa, the Republican Party has been very supportive of him, and he brings a lot of energy, when he comes to the state. So we look forward to having him here.
0: Now, Trump had posted his support for Lane on social media last Friday, calling him an America First candidate and giving him what the president called his complete and total endorsement. Like I said, we're that comes after Trump supported Congressman Randy Feenstra just days before the Republican primary in June. Feenstra lost to Lane in that race. Asked Friday night what Trump support means now, Lane said Iowa Republicans have always been supportive of Trump, and the former president brings a lot of energy. Lane is running in November against Democratic nominee Rob Sand, Iowa State auditor, in that open race to replace Governor Tim Ryan.
2: They should just play that.
0: From the WNAX newsroom, I'm Tim Borman.
2: Killing machine. Well, you know, the end, there's the full extended version. Is at the end of that.
4: 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I'm Cousin Cord Hawkins. I know I'm not really your cousin. It's sort of an honorary title that got bestowed on me a long time ago, and I've just grown into it. It fits a little bit like that old jacket you just can't quite get yourself to throw away. Now, I'm at your service in the deep dark here in the bayou. What do? Well, we rescue old songs from the dust. We let them breathe again. I sit at this scarred up table and pull a record from the stack, put her on the turntable, give her a spin, send it out into the night, hoping it finds a home in your heart. No agenda, not selling nothing, just the sound of yesterday, tonight, for you. So pull up a chair, listen along with me.

0: Like, gone. Like, his dad's like throwing as fast as he can get
1: it. Just
0: like,
1: set it and forget it.
2: Just set it and forget it.
3: Just set it and forget it.
2: That's right. Just set it and forget it. 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
1: For 2.5 hours, I'll give you crazy nicknames. I will do it, and I'll do it.
8: And music is a shared memory. A song that I play might unlock a story in you from 30, 40 years ago, maybe more. On my Facebook page, you can share that, and I encourage you to do so. You can read others, too, because I encourage them to do so as well. It hopefully will all become like a tapestry of our memories, woven together by the music. All you got to do is add your thread, and you can find us just by searching Cousin Cord Hawkins.
1: That'd be pretty cool.

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1: For I don't need to say goodbye. And let her see me cry.
2: And the people
1: tell to her just any old thing. Say I went somewhere to sing. Or I just can't look her in the eyes and let her see me cry. I don't want to see a

0: Now think of these old songs like tools that have been left out back in the shed.
1: Going on here.
0: Oh, you got your hammer song. That's for when you need to build something up. You got your wrench song for when you need to tighten a bolt that's come loose in your spirit. And you got a sharp knife song for when you need to cut a burden away. I play them here so you can borrow them. You can find the right tool for the job your heart is facing tonight. I want this music to be useful to you, to give you something to hold on to when you're on a shaky road.
1: Don't worry about writing.

0: to.
1: Did it prompt him to put in?
0: Take the early flight.
2: He was always very open. Like if
0: just the way we used to do.
2: He would love to have him.

0: a few more nights together.
1: And he says, nice job.
0: Say the things we used to say.
2: I thought that was pretty cool.
3: That is pretty cool.
0: We're not back in love by Monday. We can go our separate ways.
1: Now I feel like I know it so well, I can do it better than that. I mean, we got the play of the day coming up next. I got a great one. Okay.
3: I can't wait.
1: I thought about it on the way in.
3: I'm waiting with bated breath.
1: It's great enough that it's so good, but it's such a stretch that it fits perfectly.
0: We could find that little cafe with the funniest sounding name.
1: There's always another Burma.

0: busted open.
1: Say the things we used to say.
0: If
1: we're not back in love by Monday, we can go our separate ways.
0: Well, coming up next, we do have the play of the day coming your way. And, oh boy, after this weekend, what sport might be in a little bit of trouble going forward?
2: People are scared of the quiet. They gotta fill it up with noise, but the quiet, that's where the music comes from. That space between the notes, the silence after a heartbreak, the pause before a prayer. The next one understands the power of a little bit of quiet.
3: The world together.
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2: 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That's the Zecliner by FlexSteel. This isn't just a recliner, it's a sleep chair.
3: 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I'm Cousin Cord. I'd like to thank you for joining me this evening.
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4: Here's your updated 570 WNAX forecast. Hot temperatures continue across the region over the next several days. Clear skies overnight with temperatures in the upper 60s and south winds at up to 25 miles an hour. Tuesday, lots of sunshine with high temperatures in the upper 90s and south winds at 5 to 15 miles an hour. Tuesday night, mainly clear with temperatures in the upper 60s and south winds at 5 to 15. Wednesday, lots of sunshine with high temperatures in the upper 90s and south winds at 5 to 15 miles an hour. Wednesday night, mainly clear with temperatures in the low 70s and south winds at 5 to 15. Thursday, lots of sunshine with high temperatures around 100 degrees. Thursday night, mainly clear with temperatures in the mid-60s. Friday, we'll see lots of sunshine with high temperatures once again in the triple digits. I'm meteorologist Ray Miller on 570 WNAX. Right now, it's 82.
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9: I kind of liked all those guys that were on the show.
10: Fox News, I'm Ted Lindner. The Pentagon issued fresh strikes against Iran today as President Trump also announced the U.S. is reinstating its blockade of Iranian ports in the Strait of Hormuz.
11: We're taking out all of their capability for anything having to do with the Strait, with the Hormuz Strait. And I think in the end, we will end up just controlling the whole thing.
10: Iran's foreign minister says his country has always been the guardian of the Strait. The driver killed by ICE officers in a main shooting Monday was apparently not the target target of the warrant the officers were executing. Independent Senator Angus King is demanding answers.
12: Apparently, there are no cameras involved. Body cameras were not on the agents.
10: King says he spoke with Homeland Security Secretary Mark Wayne Mullen, who claimed that the driver tried to ram ICE agents who were pursuing him. 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
6: Good night, everyone, and welcome to the news. South Dakota's highest court has ruled against homeowners in the Hideaway Hills subdivision near Black Hawk, where sinking ground and sinkholes have caused property damage for years and made the area unlivable. In a decision filed July 9th, the South Dakota Supreme Court upheld a lower court ruling in favor of the state. Residents had argued the government should compensate them under an inverse condemnation claim, saying past state mining and reclamation works contributed to unstable ground beneath the neighborhood. The lawsuit claimed the subdivision was built above an old gypsum mine and that state activities helped create the conditions now threatening properties. But the Supreme Court ruled the mining and reclamation work occurred while the land was still owned by the state, not private landowners, making the claim ineligible under constitutional requirements. Homeowners also argued the state retained mineral rights when it sold the land in the 1990s. The court rejected that argument, finding no evidence the state took or damaged private property for a public use. While acknowledging the seriousness of the homeowner's situation, the justices ruled the case does not qualify for compensation under South Dakota's constitution. And one of the biggest Tyrannosaurus Rex fossils ever found in South Dakota is headed to the auction block, and it could sell for more than $30 million. The fossil is nicknamed Gus. It was found on private land in Harding County's Hell Creek Formation and will be sold Tuesday by Sotheby's in New York. Bidding started at $19 million. Sotheby's estimates the skeleton could bring between $20 and $30 million, putting it among the most expensive dinosaur fossils ever found. Gus is about 38 feet long and 12.5 feet tall. The skeleton includes 183 fossil bone elements and is considered one of the most complete T-Rex specimens to go to auction. The auction is expected to draw major attention from collectors, museums, and scientists watching where Gus ends up. From the WNAX Nighttime News Desk, I'm Chloe Beltran.
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1: The world out there gets awful loud telling you what to do, what to buy, what to think, how to be. 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I'll handle the curating, you handle the receiving.
0: And he wants to come back and fight again. 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
1: And
0: it just
1: and he's got star power.
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0: McGregor needs to be made. 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They didn't find him guilty of criminal charges, but there was a whole lot of assault and rape accusation out there.
1: So if I could be your first love, I'll

0: said no. Tender because Conor McGregor goes in there, decide conspiracy was.
1: You're a Kezin Cord on the Lost Highway Radio Show, and let's pause now for a word from one of our fine sponsors. Are you tired, thirsty, broke? Well, let me tell you the answer to those problems, summed up in just a few simple words. The Dew Drop Inn, budget lodging and moonshine tasting on Old Mill Road. 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And you can sample their Panther Pea, Grandma's Cough Syrup, and the legendary Blind Mule Kick. Now, warning, more than two samples at the tasting can cause and has been known to cause temporary blindness, spontaneous yodeling, and profound life regrets. But hey, the beds are already stained. 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

That's right, to a $10.25 million.

0: that old song. 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That crack, you see, that's where the memories have seeped in. Makes the coffee taste like history. This next one's about the cracks in pretty much everything.
1: Walker has come from behind to beat Kyle Schwarber 12-11.
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7: 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Isn't it,
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8: 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There's a bell. It makes me think maybe the paths are open. If you've got something burning a hole in your pocket meant for this old kitchen table broadcast, maybe a tale that needs telling, a song crying out from the past, maybe just a howdy from the other side of the pines, there is an address. 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I can't say when I'll drift by to collect it, but drift by I do eventually.
7: So we'll have more on the Home Run Derby. Jordan Harper is your winner, defeating Kyle Schwarber. Now good luck getting out of Philadelphia.
9: Met a girl
7: with a drink in her hand. He's wearing the baby blue uniform. He told me, yeah, he'll be
9: she had ruby red,
7: lights, cold. Yeah, his bands or whatever. Yeah, I mean, so, I mean, he's with the Cardinals. So, I mean, it's
9: and I
7: gotta find the guy.
9: That would tell.
7: Can't have that.

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1: I just got
2: now that
1: Knicks,
2: there
1: my
2: was
1: first
2: the sound
1: swag
2: of the hour.
1: This is the beginning of my Knicks rollout. My Knicks
2: cousin Cord Hawkins, thank
1: yeah,
2: you from
1: now.
2: The
1: I
2: bottom
1: gotta
2: of my heart for
1: stuff.
2: Lending
1: but
2: me
1: I just
2: your
1: got my
2: ears
1: Knicks
2: tonight.
1: My T-shirt today, so I'm wearing
2: coffee
1: it
2: pot is running a little bit low, and it appears that the second shift to Fireflies are getting to work. But I notice the old transmitter is still warm.
3: Okay, good.
2: This is the Lost Highway Radio Show. I'm fitting to brew up another pot, and I'll meet you back here in just a little bit. So I'll keep the light on in the window.
4: Here's your updated 570 WNAX forecast. Hot temperatures continue across the region over the next several days. Clear skies overnight with temperatures in the upper 60s and south winds at up to 25 miles an hour. Tuesday, lots of sunshine and high temperatures in the upper 90s and south winds at 5 to 15 miles an hour. Tuesday night, mainly clear with temperatures in the upper 60s and south winds at 5 to 15. Wednesday, lots of sunshine with high temperatures in the upper 90s and south winds at 5 to 15 miles an hour. Wednesday night, mainly clear with temperatures in the low 70s and south winds at 5 to 15. Thursday, lots of sunshine with high temperatures around 100 degrees. Thursday night, mainly clear with temperatures in the mid-60s. Friday, we'll see lots of sunshine with high temperatures once again in the triple digits.
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2: Iran's neighbors sound alerts. I'm Lee Silicera, Fox News. The UAE says two of its ships were attacked in the Strait of Hormuz, killing one person and injuring eight others, while sirens have gone off for the second time in one night in Bahrain after the U.S. again hit targets in Iran. CENTCOM says those strikes are now complete.
3: USS George H.W. Bush launching jets to strike Iran. Another carrier nearby, the USS Abraham Lincoln, has now been at sea for more than 200 days without a port call. Destroyers and the strike groups also launched Tomahawk cruise missiles with a range of 1,000 miles. President Trump calls these strikes retribution for continued Iranian attacks on commercial shipping.
2: Fox's Lucas Tomlinson in Tel Aviv. Two lawmakers are now saying Homeland Security Secretary Mark Wayne Mullen told them the man shot to death by ICE agents in Maine this morning was not the target of a warrant.
4: Senator Angus King says he called DHS Secretary Mark Wayne Mullen today. King says he was told the suspect used his car as a weapon before those shots were fired and says he asked Secretary Mullen for a full investigation.
2: Fox's Alexis McAdams in a statement. DHS says the vehicle attempted to flee the scene and fearing for public safety, an officer discharged his weapon. South Carolina Republican Senator Tim Scott calling Lindsey Graham not just a friend, but a brother. Graham died suddenly over the weekend. Senator Scott said Graham didn't always agree with President Trump, but they worked on key issues like Iran and border policy.
5: Working hand in glove with the President of the United States, but I got to tell you what, he loves South Carolina. He loves his sister. Congratulations, Darlene. You're going to do a fabulous job. But Lindsey Graham was a true patriot.
2: On Fox's Hannity, South Carolina Governor Henry McMaster named Darlene Graham Nordone as a temporary replacement until a special election can be held next month. 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
2: Teenagers are in custody in Illinois in what police call a targeted deadly mass shooting.
11: Seven family members were shot Sunday at multiple locations in East St. Louis.
12: As of right now, five victims have been confirmed deceased.
11: Two victims remain in serious condition. Illinois State Police spokesman Brendan Kelly saying two suspects, a 15 and 16-year-old, are now being held in police custody in the shooting. One of the teens is related to the victims.
12: It's terrible. It's evil. But it will not keep this city down.
11: Police also say that while a picture is coming together, they're not sharing a motive at this time. The investigation is ongoing. In Chicago, Jeff Manasso, Fox News.
2: 12 states have filed a lawsuit challenging Paramount's takeover of Warner Brothers Discovery, saying the plan would extinguish competition in Hollywood and threaten jobs across the industry. The state of California spearing the suit, with Attorney General Rob Bonta's office saying the merger would lead to higher prices, lower quality, and less content for hit film and television. The Justice Department signed off on the merger last month. Police are investigating the death of a South African soccer player who played in the World Cup.
13: 25-year-old Jaden Adams was found dead at a property in the city of Cape Town Saturday. Adams' family awaits autopsy results. Police are investigating. Jaden's father, Juanito, told a South African TV station, "As you all know, it was an untimely death. The family is struggling to process it. It won't be easy to carry."

0: on. People say it will become easier, but it won't. You just learn to live with it. At Saturday's World Cup quarterfinal matches, moments of silence were observed before both games. South Africa Sports Minister Gayton McKenzie asks the public and media to exercise restraint and compassion and not speculate on the cause of death.
1: Fox's Jared Max. Wall Street stocks rose following the latest round of strikes on Iran. The Dow lost 138. The Nasdaq off 408. I'm Lee Sillis.

0: restaurant on Saturday morning, causing significant damage to the building and sending the driver to the hospital. It happened around 11:40 when a vehicle ran into El Tapatio Family Mexican Restaurant. Authorities say that the vehicle was headed south on Broadway when it went off the road, down the embankment, and straight into the restaurant. One individual in the vehicle did need extraction and was taken to a local hospital with unknown injuries. Police haven't released any details on the severity of those. The crash temporarily closed off part of the area while officials assessed the damage and ensured that the building was safe. Restaurant management later posted on social media that the building had been inspected following the crash and was determined to be structurally safe. The business also announced that it would reopen to customers. No other injuries were reported. The cause of that accident remains under investigation. Christine Erickson says she's ready to take office as the next mayor of Sioux Falls 1 week after the recount left her 4 votes ahead of Jamie Smith. Now, the two-day recount ended last Thursday night with Erickson with 18,281 votes and Jamie Smith with 18,277. Erickson says she's already been meeting with city department heads, reviewing the budget, and building her team. She says she's ready to get to work.
1: Swearing-in ceremony is set for next Friday at 2 o'clock with the other city councilors. And so I intend to be there and be sworn in and look forward to serving as the next mayor of Sioux Falls.
0: Now, on Smith's side, he is not conceding. He says his campaign does have concerns about some recount board decisions and is weighing whether or not to take that case to court.
2: At this point, it would be premature for us to concede. My next steps internally are to meet with my team, my attorneys, evaluate what went down through the process, and then look at what our options are.
0: Under state law, Smith has 5 days following the recount to file an election contest. If there's no legal intervention, Erickson is scheduled to be sworn in July 17th. Iowa Republican governor candidate Zach Lane says if elected, he would push to keep more state contract work inside Iowa. Lane was asked about Governor Kim Reynolds' new long-term agreement with Amazon Web Services and Cognizant to manage state computer systems and digital data. He says that he believes private companies can handle a lot of technology services better than government. But he says his first question would be whether or not an Iowa company could do that same work.
3: My first goal would be to see, is there an Iowa company that can help provide these solutions for the people of Iowa? Can we keep those dollars within the state? And if there's not an Iowa company that can take on the entire contract right now, is there a company that we can help to build?
0: Elaine says that would create long-term opportunities for Iowans instead of sending technology work out of state or even overseas. He also raised concerns about Cognizant's use of H-1B visa workers, saying that any state contract should include oversight to make sure that Iowans get the first shot at those jobs.
3: If I'm looking at a contract like that, it's very simple. There will be measures in place and oversight in place to make sure that those jobs are not going to H-1B employees and that Iowans do have first right at those jobs.
0: Reynolds announced the decade-long contract back in June, later said Cognizant had promised to offer jobs to state employees who are now doing the work. This week, federal officials announced an investigation into alleged fraud involving visa programs. And a top Labor Department official says Cognizant is one of the companies under scrutiny. From the WNAX newsroom, I'm Tim Borman.
4: Second round, where they hit like 29 home runs. I get nothing left for the third round, and I'm done.
5: I found a turtle crossing the roads this morning. He wasn't in a rush.
4: Just like anything.
5: Just knew where he was going.
4: Can be exciting.
5: I sort of admire that.
4: And it just so happened, it came down to the final swing. For Walker, he needed to homer in his last

0: want to this old fresh. 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Sure this old house once knew my wife.
1: If we get three of
0: this
1: those
0: old
1: things,
0: house
1: we'll
0: was home like and a, comfort.
1: This was from the format.
0: As we fought the storms of life, this old house once rang with laughter. This old house heard many a shout. Now she trembles in the darkness when the lightning walks about. But ain't gonna need this house no longer. 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
0: this old house is getting shaky. 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
1: Well, when you saw Ben Rice,
0: but my hunting days are over. 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
0: sad,
1: introduce the Knicks, you still got to pause and play
0: catch
1: the
0: your
1: Benny
0: breath.
1: Song, whatever they play.
0: That's what I'm going to do.
1: This is
0: stretch the old back out, take a few steps around. But I'll be right back here in a few minutes on the Lost Highway.
2: 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Are you in need of encouragement, hope? I'm Mike Salem. 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

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Though my dad is in heaven, his timeless messages live on. 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
8: 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Whenever you feel like

0: know, Jordan Walker run, and the kid comes running in from left field.
1: You know, you can never tell what's in a package until you open it up. That's the beauty of the package. So consider this next hour a gift.
0: It's like they were having
1: wrapped up in the night thongs and tied with a ribbon made out of radio. I'm Cousin Ford Hawkins. I'm your delivery man. And you're tuned to the Lost Highway Radio Show. I don't know what's inside this musical package either, exactly. I mean, the songs sort of choose themselves, but I promise you this. It's exactly what you need to hear. So let's open this one up together, shall we?
0: But just the idea that...

0: son, you didn't kick it out. It's like, I said 10. You didn't get to 10.
1: A good son will tell you how to feel. It just makes a space where you can figure it out for yourself.
2: Another drop.
1: Here's another room for you to wander in.
2: Another, and then they just start like juxtaposing the play from last weekend with Soto dropping the fly ball on the scoreboard. They just keep showing that.
0: I mean, that is really a way to get those Philadelphia.
2: Greatest time. I was in South Carolina.
0: Well, my old radio would play that old show. So I was in

0: got algebra tomorrow morning at 8 in the morning. I got summer school. I got some kind of college class. I got stuff going on tomorrow.
1: No, but that's it. You might crush their souls forever.
0: I got a shift at the supermarket at 9:30.
1: You might screw their headspace just by telling them to put on the next dress.
2: Well, the day finally come.
0: No, not going to.
2: My mama said,
0: on.
2: Honey,
1: right,
2: it's about time you came with us as well.
1: And then all of a sudden, it's a bunch
2: well,
1: of
2: I
1: soda.
2: Had me in time, yes,
1: soda.
2: I danced all the night till they rang that old crack
1: the
2: midnight
1: the
2: bell.
1: In Star Trek, the
2: then
1: next
2: the
1: generation.
2: Lights went
1: what
2: down low, the fiddler picked up his bow, and he played something stately and slow.
1: Resistance is futile.
2: And my sister Eileen and her husband to be, they held hands and began.

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1: Watch a possum sometime.
0: Or visit
1: he don't fight unless he has to. Mostly, he just plays dead and waits for the trouble to pass on over. There's a deep wisdom in knowing when to engage
0: and
1: when to just play possum. This song is for all the possums out there. You're surviving. And that's what matters.
2: Take this job and show.

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7: south winds at up to 25 miles an hour. Tuesday, lots of sunshine, with high temperatures in the upper 90s, and south winds at 5 to 15 miles an hour. Tuesday night, mainly clear with temperatures in the upper 60s, and south winds at 5 to 15. Wednesday, lots of sunshine, with high temperatures in the upper 90s, and south winds at 5 to 15 miles an hour. Wednesday night, mainly clear, with temperatures in the low 70s, and south winds at 5 to 15. Thursday, lots of sunshine, with high temperatures around 100 degrees. Thursday night, mainly clear, with temperatures in the mid-60s. Friday, we'll see lots of sunshine, with high temperatures once again in the triple.
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0: involved. Body cameras were not on the agents.
1: Homeland Security Secretary Mark Wayne Mullen claims the driver tried to ram ISIS agents who were pursuing him. 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
4: Good night, everyone, and welcome to the news. The Yankton Police Department says a vehicle crashed into a Yankton restaurant Saturday morning, causing significant damage to the building and sending the driver to the hospital. Authorities say the incident happened at around 11:40 a.m. at El Tapatio Family Mexican Restaurant. Authorities say a vehicle was headed southbound on Broadway when it went off the road, down the embankment, and into the restaurant. One person in the vehicle needed extraction and was taken to a local hospital with unknown injuries. Restaurant management later posted on social media that the facility had been inspected following the crash and was determined to be structurally safe. The business also announced it would reopen to customers. No other injuries were reported. The cause of the crash remains under investigation by the Yankton Police Department. And Christine Erickson says she's ready to take office as Sioux Falls mayor 1 week after a recount left her four votes ahead of Jamie Smith. The two-day recount ended Thursday night with Erickson at 18,281 votes and Smith at 18,277 votes. Erickson says she has already been meeting with city department heads, reviewing the budget, and building her team. She says she's ready to get to work.
5: Swearing-in ceremony is set for next Friday at 2 o'clock with the other city councilors. And so I intend to be there and be sworn in and look forward to serving as the next mayor of Sioux Falls.
4: However, Smith is not conceding. He says his campaign has concerns about some recount board decisions and is weighing whether to take the case to court.
6: At this point, it would be premature for us to concede. My next step internally are to meet with my team, my attorneys, evaluate what went down through the process, and then look at what our options are.
4: Under state law, Smith has 5 days after the recount to file an election contest. If there's no legal intervention, Erickson is scheduled to be sworn in July 17th as Sioux Falls' next mayor. From the WNAX Nighttime News Desk, I'm Chloe Beltran.
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1: like
0: big strong zombie
1: coral
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1: reef.
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1: like
0: spinal
1: the wind
0: cords out
1: bring
0: and
1: high
0: ramps.
1: Time.
0: I mean,

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1: I'm Cousin Cord Hawkins.
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0: take a bow,
1: comb through the piles of vinyl I've collected over the years and bring

0: Yes. I mean, no one in the country is doing that for us, but we're doing that for them.
1: Why should they do it for us? We're not participating in those things.
0: What I'm saying is, if our team was playing, let's say our team was playing in Germany or Spain, they're doing that for us. Oh, that is Jason's plan. We'll move the time a bit so everybody can watch it. No, they're saying, we're doing it here. Blank TV. But we're doing it for them.
2: The prettiest voice I had heard.
0: If it is, if it happened, they're not doing that for us, and we're doing it.
2: The song she was singing made a man's blood run cold. When it's springtime in Alaska, it's 40 below.
0: Sorry, it's

0: College football compared to soccer, the way they evolve.
1: But you know
0: college
1: what they did?
0: Changed every 5 minutes. Baseball doesn't, but man, baseball looks like we're doing something. Like every time you turn your head, you're

0: that story. They deserve everything they had in this game. You know, big ups to Spain, Argentina. Like, they were a great story. They helped, right? I'm sorry if you want to buy into the semifinals, but
1: you're a Cousin Cord on the Lost Highway Radio Show, and let's pause now for a word from one of our fine sponsors. 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
0: I don't think that's suddenly cheapening the sport or ruining the World Cup. You want to get 64 teams? Get 64 teams. It will be fine. People
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0: Really sanctity.

0: I sit here in this pool of lamplight, playing preacher to an unseen congregation?
1: Yeah. Okay.
0: I can't see your faces, and I don't know your troubles.
1: Sure.
0: But I know you're out
1: there. Anyway, Walker.
0: And that knowledge, it changes everything. It makes this old kitchen feel like the center of a big old vast quiet church.
1: Every day right here
0: we're all faceless to each other, and that's the beauty of it.
1: During the World Cup,
0: we meet soul to soul without the distractions of skin and judgment and politics. Just my voice, the song, your listening ear. I consider that a sacred transaction.

0: was lifted, the USA strike. So when that decision was made to lift the automatic ban.
1: I served almost 6 years in the Army.
2: 10 years. Great years in the Navy.
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3: And in case you're wondering, and I know you are, just to give you an idea, a Joan of Arc.
4: Life ain't all sunshine, and an honest song ain't afraid of the rain. This music knows the weather of the soul. It knows the blister and heat of a hard goodbye, the cool relief of a forgiveness, the long, damp chill of a loneliness that just won't lift. I play the old stuff because it don't try to pretty up the forecast. It just gives you an honest report and a melody to see you through the storm. I wanted to move you like a change in the air, to let you feel that weather inside you shift a little bit.

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2: Aggregate list.
1: A map to a place you ain't never been, but a place that your heart remembers nonetheless.
2: Okay.
1: A back road to an old clapboard church. A dirt path to a front porch swing.
2: Whatever.
1: A lonesome train line to a home that you left behind.
2: You know,
1: now we travel these lost highways because these songs, they're the signposts. They point you towards a geography of your own soul. I play them so you can find your way back to a feeling that perhaps you thought was lost for good.

0: 50. It doesn't just raise the bar. It is the bar.
1: But I like the fact that
0: it's 11 o'clock.
1: Okay, I didn't read.
2: Fox News. President Trump announcing renewed airstrikes on Iran.
3: President Trump informed Congress last week that new military action against Iran has commenced following a brief ceasefire.
4: And we're hitting them very hard, and it'll continue, and we'll see what happens, but we're knocking out all of their offensive capability.
3: President is also reimposing a naval blockade on Iran's ports. Still, he tells me a deal to end the conflict is possible.
4: Yeah, I think a deal is possible. Sure, I do.
3: President Trump says the U.S. will take over the critical Strait of Hormuz and be compensated by countries relying on the narrow waterway. At the White House, Jared Halpern, Fox News.
2: And those strikes have now concluded. The number of American service members who have died in the Iran conflict is rising.
5: The U.S. military says the death of a Navy pilot in a helicopter crash earlier this month brings the number of dead in the Iran war to 14 service members. The Navy initially described the July 1st chopper crash in the Arabian Sea as an emergency landing. The remaining three sailors on that helicopter were rescued. A total of 414 service members have been wounded in the conflict, including a member of the Air Force added Monday. Lee Silasera, Fox News.
2: Several politicians are honoring the late Senator Lindsey Graham. That includes the governor of his home state.
6: Lindsey Graham recognized the seriousness of his work, but also the value of humor and a lighthearted spirit. Lindsey Graham understood the hopes, dreams, and needs of his state and delivered.
2: Now that is South Carolina Governor Henry McMaster. The Republican named Graham's sister Darlene to fill out the rest of her brother's term. A special election will be held to fill the Senate seat. 12 states are now suing to block Paramount's takeover of Warner Brothers Discovery. They're arguing in a lawsuit that the merger would extinguish competition. America's listening to Fox News.
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2: Protesters gathering near the scene in southern Maine, where a 26-year-old man was reportedly shot and killed by an ICE officer after trying to use his vehicle as a weapon against ICE agents. We have more from Fox's Alexis McAdams.
11: There are conflicting reports about this fatal ICE-involved shooting in Maine. Two Democratic lawmakers say the man killed was not the target of the operation. Senator Angus King says he called DHS Secretary Mark Wayne Mullen today. King says he was told the suspect used his car as a weapon before those shots were fired, and says he asked Secretary Mullen for a full investigation.
12: I have no reason.

0: reason to think that he's not telling me the truth. But my motto, as with Ronald Reagan, is trust but verify. And I intend to stay on this.
1: Witnesses tell local media ICE agents surrounded a car and repeatedly ordered the driver to get out. Then seconds later, they heard gunshots, about four or five.
2: And the Maine Attorney General's office says the agent involved has been placed on leave. Democratic leader Hakeem Jeffries issuing a statement saying, quote, the pattern of violent immigration enforcement actions shocks the conscience and must end immediately. And President Trump holding a showcase outside the White House for next month's Freedom 250 Grand Prix.
3: It'll be an awesome display of American patriotism and raw horsepower and ingenuity. You're going to see cars at the level that they've never been at before.
2: And the race comes after the president held a UFC fight at the White House in honor of the country's 250th anniversary. Happiest place on earth could soon be one of the most expensive, and that would be Disneyland in Anaheim, California, topping a new list of America's least affordable theme parks. The cost can be up to $335 for an adult. Meanwhile, Florida's Magic Kingdom was the third most expensive attraction analyzed, ranking number 38, with an estimated cost of nearly $300 per person. I'm Sue Guzman. This is Fox News.
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5: And good evening. 5 minutes after 11 o'clock on Monday night. 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
6: U.S. senators are paying tribute to South Carolina Republican Senator Lindsey Graham, who passed away unexpectedly Saturday night. South Dakota Senator John Thune, posting on social media, said, quote, he was a trusted advisor and colleague to me and many others, and numerous presidents and heads of state have relied on his counsel, his influence on the federal judiciary, our national defense, and his beloved South Carolina will be felt for generations, end quote. Senator Mike Rounds posted, quote, I'll remember Lindsey as a friend. Personally, he was funny, thoughtful, and headstrong. Throughout it all, he never lost his wit. I'll always remember that about him. America lost a good public servant, and I lost a good friend. Nebraska Senator Pete Ricketts was appearing on the Sunday briefing on Fox News. He also spoke about Graham's life and legacy.
7: We have lost the meaning of the word patriot with Lindsey. He was just so dedicated to this country, to South Carolina, to the U.S. Senate, to freedom. I'm at a loss. He was a personal friend. I love the man. And we are going to miss him.
6: Ricketts says that Graham's loss leaves a major void in the Senate.
7: Lindsey had a way to be able to engage people, to charm them. You know, even after maybe calling somebody a homicidal maniac, he was able to go back and develop a relationship by just being funny. He was direct. And frankly, I think that's one of the things that a lot of foreign leaders appreciate about him, that he would be direct with them and just say, hey, you got to get over this.
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8: That's Jason Smith Show.
6: Hey, if you're looking for a job, recent Southeast Technical College graduates say that the Sioux Falls School is a good place to start. Southeast Tech says every graduate who responded to their spring graduate outcomes report was working in their chosen field within 6 months of their graduation.
8: Jordan Walker is your
6: President
8: home run derby champion
6: says
8: tonight.
6: That kind of placement is
8: Kyle
6: not
8: Schwarber
6: an accident.
8: In the final round,
6: he says that the college is watching the job market, listening to employers, and building programs around the real workforce
8: that
6: demand that they're seeing in the area.
9: We're very intentional about the programs that we offer, that we only offer programs that have real high demand in the area, that we know we're meeting the workforce demand and that our students can find jobs right away.
6: Now, Glaisman says many graduates are landing good-paying jobs with little or no college debt, helped by the Build Dakota Scholarship Program. He says some are also moving quickly into management roles, giving graduates another reason to believe that the investment
8: they put
6: is
8: up
6: paying
8: that graphic.
6: Off.
8: Hey,
6: and one
8: what?
6: Of the biggest Tyrannosaurus Rex fossils ever found
8: Netflix.
6: In South Dakota is headed
8: Apparently
6: to the auction block.
8: And
6: final price tag could be in excess of $30 million.
8: The
6: fossil is nicknamed Gus, and it was found on private land in Harding County's Hell Creek Formation. It's going up on auction Tuesday by Sotheby's in New York. Bidding is going to start at $19 million. Sotheby's estimates that the skeleton could bring between $20 and $30 million, putting it among the most expensive dinosaur fossils ever sold. Gus is about 38 feet long, 12 and a half feet tall. The skeleton includes 183 really fossil bone elements and is considered one of the most complete T-Rex specimens ever to go to auction. Researchers say that the skull is especially well preserved, and the skeleton includes rare belly ribs and a complete pelvis. Some bones also show healed fractures and bite marks, evidence that the animal survived injuries during its life. We'll be curious to see exactly what the final price tag on that one is. From the WNAX newsroom, I'm Tim Borman.
8: Maybe the people, Zach Campbell knew, I'm going to get this person.
10: And where the pavement ends and the memories begin, that's where we hit that final hour. I'm Cousin Gord. This is the Lost Highway Radio Show.
8: We don't do anything without a scandal, do we? Everything's got to have a conspiracy theory, a tinfoil hat, because well-constructed behind it, and that's been the whole World Cup. Yeah, and I know Andy Cuffy made a lot of the Argentina talk. It's certainly been a like you and me.

0: I mean, there's nothing that goes without a little. That just can't win a competition.
1: No, but I'd like to go back to this. Right? Anytime we talk about something being fixed, right? Like a conspiracy theory for something, I always like to ask the question, who benefits from this? Right? Who benefits? Like people who think the world is.
2: Well,
1: fine.
2: I can't be sure, and my heart is so red.
3: You get one of those $500 gloves when you go into one of those fancy stores. You go to an apothecary and you go, hey, what do you got there? Right, Anthropology over in the corner. What's that? That's cool looking glove.
1: I get where
3: it up to date.
1: I get where you can say, okay, this is big business. You know, pharmaceutical companies make money, or you know, people or investors make money. When you say that, I say, okay, there's somebody
3: who wins if you're trying to sell me gold or silver.
1: Convert all your money to gold. Tom Selleck? Is Tom Selleck doing that?
0: No, he does reverse mortgage.
1: No, who does the convert your money to gold? No, but there's somebody very specific.
2: One said
1: maybe.
2: One said hate, and the other said jealousy.
0: Oh, I know what you mean.
1: You know what I'm saying?
0: I can pick it up in my head.
1: I'm trying to think who is telling me convert your money to gold.
2: I'll roll like a hood singer, rub-a-dub-dub, if you broke my heart in two.
0: Gets you entertained.
1: Yeah, no, I mean, hey, you know, a lot of
4: you ever shout into a deep canyon or a cave just to hear your voice come back at you?
1: Right? Like,
4: that's what this music is. It's a shout from 1953 or 1967 or 1974. From some studio in Nashville maybe ain't even there no more. And it's echoing off these here bayou walls right into your speakers. I play it because I'm fascinated by the echo. I want you to hear that voice from the past and recognize something of yourself in it. To know your own lonesome call really ain't so different. That's your pain, your joy. It's all part of that same long echo.
1: Don't you think it would have been fit for Kyle Schwarber to win in his home park? Would be fixed for George Walker.

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11: This show ain't just my voice, ain't just the music. 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On the Facebook, you can see the hum. 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Just search for Cousin Cord Hawkins. 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

while we have a minute here, let me tell you about Bubba's Beggin's Bait and Produce. 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I mean the scenic runoff pound off of I-94. 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Ed Bubba's got them. 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

0: nice formal marketing arrangements that we do already have in place.
1: So how are producers feeling about the current market?
0: So currently the pork industry is in an environment that is dealing with many unknown factors and uncertainties that leads to an increase in the volatility of our market. And some of that is impacted by changes in government policy with our new administration and its usage of tariffs. And some of that with swine herd health and the impact of PERS that many operations are going through. And also, as we're entering a new growing season, we know that that will influence the price of our feed down the road. It is essential for pork producers to have a sound marketing and risk management program, and we can help them establish a risk management plan. And working along with our commodity brokers, we can help them determine the appropriate tools to use to mitigate price risk and to maximize the profitability of their operations.
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2: Here's your updated 570 WNAX forecast. Hot temperatures continue across the region over the next several days. Clear skies overnight with temperatures in the upper 60s and south winds at up to 25 miles an hour. Tuesday, lots of sunshine with high temperatures in the upper 90s and south winds at 5 to 15 miles an hour. Tuesday night, mainly clear with temperatures in the upper 60s and south winds at 5 to 15. Wednesday, lots of sunshine with high temperatures in the upper 90s and south winds at 5 to 15 miles an hour. Wednesday night, mainly clear with temperatures in the low 70s and south winds at 5 to 15. Thursday, lots of sunshine with high temperatures around 100 degrees. Thursday night, mainly clear with temperatures in the mid-60s. Friday, we'll see lots of sunshine with high temperatures once again in the triple digits. I'm meteorologist Ray Miller on 570 WNAX. Right now, it's 73.
3: So, one question I have before...
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6: News, I'm Ted Lindner. The driver killed by ICE officers in Maine in a Maine shooting on Monday was apparently not the target of the warrant the officers were executing. Independent Senator Angus King demanding answers.
7: Apparently there are no cameras involved. Body cameras were not on the agents.
6: King says he spoke with Homeland Security Secretary Mark William Mullen, who claimed the driver tried to ram ICE agents who were pursuing him. And the Pentagon launching fresh strikes against Iran Monday as President Trump also announced the U.S. is reinstating its blockade of Iranian ports in the Strait of Hormuz.
8: We're taking out all of their capability for anything having to do with the strait, with the Hormuz Strait. And I think in the end, we will end up just controlling the whole thing.
6: Iran's foreign minister says his country has always been the guardian of the strait. 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
10: Good night, everyone, and welcome to the news. Five people from four states have been convicted in a South Dakota poaching case that investigators say resulted in the illegal killing of multiple deer in Hamlin County. According to South Dakota Turn-In Poachers, the case began in October after a landowner discovered three headless white-tailed buck carcasses on rural property. Conservation officers determined the deer had been shot during a closed season and left waste with no meat harvested. Tips from the public helped officers identify suspects and obtain search warrants. Investigators later seized firearms, a compound bow, and other evidence linked to the killings. The primary defendant, a South Carolina resident, pleaded guilty to 29 misdemeanor counts. The court ordered more than $12,700 in criminal and civil penalties, suspended the individual's hunting privileges for 3 years, prohibited firearm possession for 1 year, and ordered a forfeiture of several weapons. Four other defendants from Michigan, New Hampshire, and South Dakota also pleaded guilty to misdemeanor charges and received fines and hunting license suspensions.
11: Is there a big one?
10: And a pickup truck burst into flames on I-29 in Lincoln County Friday, prompting a response from Lincoln County first responders and a total loss for the owner who had just purchased the truck hours earlier. A Lincoln County Sheriff's Office says deputies were dispatched around 4:55 Friday afternoon to a vehicle fire in the southbound lanes of Interstate 29, approximately 7 miles north of Pierceford. According to investigators, the driver had purchased a Ford F-150 earlier in the day and was traveling south when mechanical problems developed. The driver pulled onto the shoulder after noticing the issue. Moments later, the pickup caught fire. By the time emergency crews arrived, flames had engulfed the vehicle. The truck was declared a total loss, but authorities say the driver made it out safely. The cause of the mechanical failure and resulting fire remains under investigation. From the WNAX Nighttime News Desk, I'm Chloe Beltran.
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15: All this talk about finding your path. Stay on your path. I say the path finds you. You spend your life sweating and bleeding to clear out a trail only to look back and see your footsteps meandering through the brambles any old which way. That was the path. The whole time. The destination. Nothing but the excuse you give your feet to start moving in the first place. The real treasure is the wear on the soles of your boots. Not the spot where you finally sit down to take a rest.
11: The Jets quarterback before they go to Cade Klubnik. Like, I really, he is staring the end of his NFL career square in the face, and I don't think he realizes that. I'm going to go to the Jets. I got paid this year. I'm going to do this. I got this kind of money. Unless he just doesn't care, and I'm going to stink, and we're going to tank, and the Jets are going to get another quarterback next year. And next year, Dante Moore will have no choice but to be a Jet. You know, I've dodged you for a whole year. Went back to school because I couldn't stand it. Now I'm going to be a Jet anyway. Or maybe it's Archie. He is looking at the end of his NFL career. And the more time that goes on with stories like this,

0: are decisions that he is making. Not that this translates
1: later
0: to feel like
1: you're a bad decision maker
0: off the field, you're a bad decision maker on the field. I mean, we know this.
1: This teenage boy.
0: Just the fact that, like, I don't know
1: if
0: the fights
1: it seems were over different
0: his NFL career is. Like, I don't know how much longer he makes it in the NFL, whether he's starting or even on a team.

0: the Jets the first time?
1: How long was he going to be? Woke up early one bright fall day.
0: 2013 draft.
1: Spread the tragic news.
2: I have the green card, the rookie card sitting there that reminds me of how fast time goes.
1: Within a mile or two.
0: How much longer went it?
1: I make my living with words and rhymes.
0: Because the Jets are tanking for next year. Listen, we can put a guy out here who stinks. Who's going to help us get Arch Manning or Dante Moore. You know, you come in potentially to hopefully save one of our jobs.

0: now we're getting to that dull time, right? It's that worst time.
1: You're listening to the Lost Highway Radio Show. I'm Cord Hawkins. Thanks for joining me tonight.
0: Here's the news. Exit out by the Fresca exit, Swollen Dome, Jason Smith Show. My best friend, my friend. I mean, if he's still starting for the Jets on week four, I'll be absolutely surprised. I just want to see Club. I don't know. Oh, you'll definitely see Club.
2: No, I mean early. I just want to.

0: English midfielder Declan Rice has come down with an illness. He will be a game time decision for the Three Lions on Wednesday in what will prove to be probably both semifinal games are going to be remarkable, I will hope.
1: Well, I left Kentucky back in 49 and went to Detroit working on the assembly line. The first year they had me putting wheels on Cadillac.
0: Inching closer and closer to the decision, according to NBA insider Shams
1: Every day I'd watch them beauties roll by, and sometimes I'd hang my head and cry.
0: Miami, Golden State, Philadelphia, in Minnesota.
2: Oh, now there's more teams. There's a final three, now we got five.
3: I got that from Kelsey. I didn't need Shams.
0: So we've got final three, we've got a Mount Rushmore, we've got a top five. That's we need something for a six.
1: Now,
0: either way,
1: caught,
0: he also made it clear LeBron is not motivated in this search by
1: retired,
0: money.
1: I'd have me a car
0: the home run derby.
2: No one's ever motivated by money when they know they're not getting it. Oh, money's not my money. Well, you're not getting it. That's what I said. Yeah. You're out of the will. I don't want to be in the will. You're

0: Me, Chris Evans, actor. Ransom. Chris like, Chris he was, like, he was left out of the will.
1: Yeah, he just shows up and just kind of. That's LeBron James just sitting there chilling, with a lunch, you know, having fun with the nuts. And he's just like, I'm not in the will, but it doesn't matter.
2: Yeah, Franny, how about a cold glass of milk?
0: Hey, Blunt, not her job.
1: Jordan Walker won the 2026 Home Run Derby, coming from behind to defeat Kyle Schwarber. 12 home runs to 11 after being down 8-3. He hit 4 home runs in his final ball, walks off to win the Home Run Derby. The little things I can get in a big lunch box like nuts and bolts, Jason Smith and Mike.
0: Thank you very much. You listening to today's show, don't forget our best of podcast goes away after the show is over. Just search our names, Jason Smith and Mike Harmon, wherever you get your podcast. Follow the podcast, rate 5 stars, provide a review again. Just search Jason Smith and Mike Harmon, wherever you get your podcast. You'll find today's full show and a best of version post right after the show. Well, coming up next, what is without a doubt the best story coming out of the Home Run Derby. That's next. Jason and Mike.
3: We had that engine running just like a song.
4: Whipping out that banana in the cue caller speed.
3: I mean, baby. We had two on the left and one on the right. But when we pulled out the switch, all three of them come on.
5: I know you think I'm perfect,
6: but I'm not.

0: looks kind of funny, too, but when you put it together and then we got through, well, that's when we noticed that we only had one tail.
1: Can someone hand me the razor? I need to trim.
0: About that time, my wife walked out, and I could see in her eyes that she had her doubts. But she opened the door and said, honey, take me for a spin.
2: I'm not here to do that. Tax relief advocates is different.
0: So we drove uptown just to get the tax, and I headed right on down Main Track. I could hear everybody laughing, but watch around.
2: We have a solution. It doesn't matter.
0: But up there at the courthouse, they didn't laugh because to type it up, it took the whole staff. And when they got through the title, weighed 60 pounds.
2: Don't lose hope. 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
1: This is the Cottonmouth, the negatory on the cost of this machine there, Red Rider. You might say
2: there are some shows you don't want to miss.
3: This is going to be fun.
2: And there are some shows you can't miss.
1: Let's not overreact.
2: This is Covino and Red.
3: Holloway's announced that dude has a spring in his step. He's hyped up. He's jumping off the cage. He's running around the octagon. You can tell he's got some adrenaline.
4: Every good journey has a rest stop. You know, place to check the map, tighten up your bootlaces.
3: No,
4: consider this just that.
3: And then in
4: chance to let

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3: His huge sense of confidence, whether or not he was going to win or not. 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
4: heat lays thick as gravy out here. Makes the air heavy. But funny thing, makes the signal paths a little bit clearer too. For certain kinds of messages, mind you. The summer static opens peculiar doors. So if you've been sitting on something that you figured you'd just tell the fireflies, maybe reconsider that thought. For a little while, whilst the weather stays like this and the bayou bakes, you might just get a word through that electronic veil. The address is Lost Highway Radio at protonmail.com. You send it out like a prayer in the humid air. You might just reach us here kitchen table. Before the cool rain washes that path away again.

0: the driving.
1: 2026 T-Mobile Home Run Derby Champion. And the best part of tonight
2: need to
1: was
2: see those
1: seeing something come full circle that I really enjoyed.
3: Okay.
1: Now, this is
3: after
1: you saw it on Netflix tonight. The longest time the Home Run Derby been on And how when I saw Chris Berman's hamstring, you know, I always say, you know, ESPN's always just let him out of ESPN jail.

0: Joe Herman for the last year since the ESPN decided, okay, we're going to
1: let on my mind
0: has been really difficult. Crazy. Oh, yeah, we don't like Herman.

0: this Christmas. Not like Netflix did a horrible job. We told you it was fine. Everything was
1: good. Wind shifted. Smells like rain. Maybe a little whiff of wood smoke.
0: It's gone so much.
1: I've got music for that kind of evening.
0: Big Star.
1: But, you know, it needs a particular texture. I hope I found it.
0: I haven't seen him in a long time. So now, oh, I really miss Chris Berman, right? I want that nostalgia back again. And to bring Berman back to be doing Home Run Derby. And I kind of like that a bit for him. At least because, you know, it's really sad to see someone like an athlete where you see an athlete who's so good for so long that you watch him kind of play at the end of their career and they're not the same person they were. And it's not doing any more than just ESPN deciding, yeah,
2: sleep
0: we're going to put other people on the air. But I kind of like the fact that Berman was, you know, wanted to see him come back and do the Home Run Derby again. Because it was his best thing, right? I mean, even, you know, him just midway through when he's describing home runs, he's got no voice left. And it's back, God, like having to announce every single home run, right? Like where now it's just people are talking as the guy's in. There's another home run. Home run there for Walker. He's now got 11. Back. Like every single home run.
3: I give credit to Matt Vasgersian. It's making the rounds on social media during Ben Rice's
2: Berman in glass.
3: He did the tribute to Berman. And that baseball coach from 8 hours ago.
2: And I
0: back, back, back, back, back, back, back, back.

0: It's a lot of bags, and then Chris Burns. Go on. Yeah. Go on. Brack, brack, brack. Now, here's the thing. If I had known that people were going to miss Berman this
1: much. No, that's it, right? I mean, it happened slowly.
0: I had known that. Like, I didn't know it until I came in tonight. People, Netflix is here in L.A. I know people at Netflix. I could have walked up and said, hey, I'll do this for free as Berman. You don't even need to pay me. I'll do it for $0, and I'll do it as Berman. And I'll say stuff like, there's...

0: home run, not walking, but homering.
1: Okay.
0: Again.
1: That wasn't bad. I really thought you'd have a Chuck Norris reference or something.
0: Kyle homering all the way to South Park with that blast, DJ.
1: Kyle, oh my God, they killed
0: Kenny. Forget about killing Kenny. Kyle killed that baseball, DJ.
2: Listen close now. Many just empty air. That's the sound of a thousand stories untold, waiting just beyond the signal. We brushed up against a few of them tonight. So sweet dreams, kinfolk. Don't fear the static. Sometimes it remembers the tune better than we do. Cousin Cord Hawkins, letting the Lost Highway dissolve back into the ether. Pleasant trails, my friends.
0: It's not a San Francisco treat, but a New York treat with Bryce. I could have done anything.
1: That's just off the top of your head.
0: Yeah.
1: Either that or you, while walking your dog, you really went to a dark place, channeling all your inner permanences.
0: With great power comes great responsibility. And Uncle Ben Rice showing you that responsibility and power with that home run.
1: In the theater soon.
0: These it's great.
1: In my head. I could have done it. I've been in all of this.
0: No, that's pretty good.
1: It would have been fantastic.
0: See Berman get that love.
1: Not just from you.
0: Wilson, I'm sorry. That's not a

0: Frere, not a home run by Contreras.
1: All right, you've gone. Yeah, you've gone off the deep end.
2: Here's your updated 570 WNAX forecast. Hot temperatures continue across the region over the next several days. Clear skies overnight with temperatures in the upper 60s and south winds at up to 25 miles an hour. Tuesday, lots of sunshine with high temperatures in the upper 90s and south winds at 5 to 15 miles an hour. Tuesday night, mainly clear with temperatures in the upper 60s and south winds at 5 to 15. Wednesday, lots of sunshine with high temperatures in the upper 90s and south winds at 5 to 15 miles an hour. Wednesday night, mainly clear with temperatures in the low 70s and south winds at 5 to 15. Thursday, lots of sunshine with high temperatures around 100 degrees. Thursday night, mainly clear with temperatures in the mid 60s. Friday, we'll see lots of

0: sunshine with high temperatures once again in the triple digits.
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3: Fox News. The U.S. military conducting a new round of strikes on Iran Monday.
4: They're wired differently, and we're not going to put up with it. We are just going forward. We're attacking them tonight. We're taking out all of their capability for anything having to do with the Strait, with the Hormuz Strait. And I think in the end, we will end up discontrolling the whole thing.
3: News of the new strikes coming hours after the president said the U.S. was reinstating a blockade on Iran in the Strait of Hormuz.
5: The U.S. military has announced that blockade will now go into effect. And recall last week when the Trump administration revoked Iran's license to sell oil, many were wondering how would that be enforced. There's only one way, and that's with a return of the naval blockade, and that's what President Trump has ordered in addition to the airstrikes over the past week.
3: Fox's Lucas Tomlinson. President Trump hosting a Middle Eastern ally on Tuesday amid a widening conflict with Iran. Fox's Jared Halpern with more on that.
6: Iraq's Prime Minister Ali al-Zayed is making his first trip here since being sworn in May. Today's meeting with President Trump also comes ahead of the September 30th date ending the U.S.-led coalition's forces mission in Iraq. Writing an op-ed in the Washington Post this week, Iraq's leader says that date also marks a new phase of ambitious partnership with the U.S., adding this trip to Washington is intended to deepen economic opportunities for his country, especially in the oil and energy sectors. He also says Iraq can be a partner for regional security and stability, writing conflict and wars only widen the circle of those who suffer. At the White House, Jared Halpern, Fox News.
3: 12 states suing to block Paramount's takeover of Warner Brothers, discovering they're arguing in the lawsuit filed Monday that the $81 billion merger would extinguish competition in Hollywood, lead to fewer choices for consumers across the U.S. America's listening to Fox News.
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3: South Carolina Senator Lindsey Graham's sister, Darlene Graham Nardone, has been appointed by Governor Henry McMaster to serve as interim senator, finishing out her late brother's term. Nardone calling it a profound privilege to step into the role and continue her brother's service to the people of South Carolina.
20: I want to thank the governor for selecting me to serve the remainder of Lindsey's term. It is such an honor. Lindsey has always been there for me, and now I will be there for him.
3: Congress honoring longtime South Carolina Senator Lindsey Graham, who died on Saturday night after what his office called a brief and sudden illness. Senate Majority Leader John Thune remembering his colleague on the Senate floor.
21: There was no bigger believer in America's role in the world. He was confident that the United States could be a force for good, and he gave everything he had to ensuring that we would be.
3: Senator Lindsey Graham was 71 years old. And the Trump administration vowing to dismantle what it calls the International Criminal Court's threat to American sovereignty. Fox's Kristen Goodwin with more details on this.
22: Secretary of State Marco Rubio says the International Criminal Court is waging a war against the U.S.
23: Not with bullets or missiles, but with statutes, compacts, and the force of so-called international law.
22: Announcing a campaign to disable the ICC's ability to operate, which includes travel bans and increased sanctions.
23: This administration will not sit by as the ICC and its allies seek to threaten our people. If they believe they can deprive us of our sovereignty, we will teach them the full meaning of American resolve.
22: The Trump administration has pushed back against the

0: ICC trying to investigate the conduct of U.S. soldiers in Afghanistan and Israel's actions against Palestinians. Kristen Goodwin, Fox News.
1: U.S. stocks closing lower on Monday, driven by a sharp sell-off in semiconductor and AI-related shares, coupled with that nearly 10% surge in oil prices. I'm Ted Lindner. This is Fox News.
2: Where are you going to school? What are your plans for the future? Got a major in mind? 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Honestly, I'm just trying to figure out this whole adulting thing, but I could totally freak out and start panicking, but I'm not. 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

0: From the City of Angels near the Pacific Ocean, good morning, good evening, wherever you may be, across the nation, around the world. I'm George Norrie. This is Coast to Coast AM. Later tonight, animals in the afterlife. Here's what's happening. Nearly 20 agents from the FBI and other federal agencies are with the U.S. Capitol Police officers entering Senator Lindsey Graham's D.C. residence today, 2 days after he died. Two law enforcement sources familiar with the scene say federal agents continue to investigate his death out of an abundance of caution. No new evidence has arisen since Saturday night to indicate foul play. President Trump reportedly said the U.S. is prepared to strike Iran very hard tonight and tomorrow, naming Pixax Mountain there as a possible target. Mr. Trump also said the U.S. will charge a 20% fee on cargo moving through the Strait of Hormuz while reinstating a blockade on Iranian ports. CENTCOM said the U.S. forces will resume a naval blockade against Iran on Tuesday at 4 p.m. Eastern Time. Here's Tom Danheiser with more.
1: Well, George, the U.S. military has concluded a third consecutive night of strikes against Iran hours before a reinstated naval blockade of Iranian ports takes effect, as Washington and Tehran both stake claims to control the Strait of Hormuz. U.S. Central Command has said its latest strikes began at 4:45 p.m. Eastern Time on Monday, aimed at degrading Iran's capacity to attack innocent civilians and commercial shipping. They also added that U.S. forces successfully struck military targets across Iran. Meanwhile, the Islamic Revolutionary Guard Corps says it has launched missiles and drone attacks targeting the U.S. 5th Fleet in Bahrain. It said the strike set fire to fuel depots at the base and hit and destroyed a Patriot radar, as well as the fleet's air control radar and other systems. Their statement added that the retaliatory operation continues. And U.S. President Donald Trump formally told Congress last week that U.S.-Iran hostilities have resumed as a months-long ceasefire between the two countries ends. George, not good news, but we'll keep monitoring.
0: Just keeps going. Thank you, Tom. A bipartisan push to make daylight saving time permanent is headed for a chamber-wide vote after clearing a House hurdle. The House Rules Committee teed up a floor vote on the Sunshine Protection Act, which would allow states to enact daylight saving time year-round with an option to opt out if they want to. The measure has the support of many coastal lawmakers and President Donald Trump, who has repeatedly urged Congress to make daylight saving time permanent and end the twice-a-year ritual of changing clocks, a practice currently observed by every state except Hawaii and most of Arizona. A couple of teenagers were recently misbehaving in a Waymo robo-taxi. Apparently they were drinking. Waymo took the vehicle to a parking lot and turned them into the police. Let's check in with our expert Lauren Weinstein. What this event might suggest about the future of robotic vehicles, the actions of the firms and control them, and how society will react to technology. And how'd they know they were fooling around there, Lauren?
2: That's part of the interesting questions in this. Back in 1951, the great science fiction author Ray Bradbury published a short story called The Pedestrian, and it told of a robotic police car roaming a future city looking for so-called unusual behaviors, in this case, walking alone at night. And a pedestrian in the story was arrested by the car and driven off to be incarcerated. So there are many real-world questions about robotic vehicles like Waymo robo-taxis and how they'll interact with our laws and privacy rights and other aspects of society. There were new Waymo problems again in San Francisco a week or so ago on July 4th, with their apparently being unable to deal with the celebrations, causing another case there of Waymo-triggered traffic gridlocks reportedly involving at least dozens of the vehicles, Waymo's reportedly running out of power, reports of people being terrified when they saw a Waymo driving right over fireworks that had just been lit.
0: Jeez.
2: Yeah, kind of scary stuff. Most human drivers would know how to handle these situations, but robo-taxis don't have common sense. In fact, Waymos were just recalled due to an unfortunate tendency to drive

0: into flooded areas. And first responders continue to be angry about robo-taxis interfering with emergency operations. And now we have this event in San Mateo in the San Francisco Bay Area that invokes Bradbury's story and other predicted robo-car scenarios. In this case, we have a couple of teenagers who were indeed misbehaving in a Waymo. Reports are that they were drinking, but obviously they were driving since they were in a Waymo, and were shooting Orbeez, which are squishy, soft gel water beads from a toy gun out a window. Now, some of the details of this are still vague, but the bottom line is that the Waymo diverted from the teens' ordered trip, took the teens to a parking lot, stopped there, and called the police. Apparently, the police showed up in force, perhaps because Waymo didn't understand it was a toy gun involved, so it's lucky nobody was injured in that kind of police response situation. Early reports were that Waymo locked the teens in the vehicle, which, of course, would have all sorts of safety implications, among other issues. But later reports suggested the doors were unlocked, but Waymo lied to the teens and falsely told them that there were maintenance issues to get them to stay with the vehicle. Meanwhile, Waymo was actually getting the police involved. Many of the stories about this seem to be taking a kind of chuckling tone and saying, gee, wasn't this cool? And in this particular case, nothing obviously serious ultimately seems to have happened. At the time of the last report, I saw the teens hadn't even been actually arrested or charged with any crimes. But a broader look at this sequence of events and the situation in general seems much less clear. One way to look at it might be asking how a human taxi driver might have reacted to the same set of circumstances. Probably they would have told the teens to knock it off, and if they continued to misbehave, kicked them out of the cab. And probably they wouldn't have lied to the kids about a false taxi breakdown, secretly call the police, and sit in a parking lot with them for the police to arrive. But obviously, robot vehicles, even when under remote control from humans at a central facility, have a limited set of options since there's no human driver physically present. Some observers of this event have suggested that what Waymo did, given that they're not an agent of the government, could be technically categorized as kidnapping, even if it's viewed as a safety positive action in this case. And in fact, in the formal definition of kidnapping, it does include taking someone where they didn't ask to be by use of deception. Whether that word is used isn't very important for now, and really we could put aside for today the details of the teens' Waymo adventure. But there's a whole long list of questions that have been percolating in the background about robo-taxis that are now pushed to the front of the stage. These vehicles have cameras and microphones everywhere. What kind of passenger activities inside would trigger the firms diverting passengers to other locations against their will or surveillance reports being filed? Could this capability be abused by future authorities or by hackers, perhaps on a mass scale by technologically sophisticated terrorists? And that's just a start. These may sound like sci-fi concepts, but the reality of robo-taxis is already here. And as a society, we seem to be virtually unprepared for its implications. In Bradbury's story, there was only one police robocar for an entire city, but Waymo reportedly has something close to 1,000 robo-taxis in San Francisco alone, and many more in other cities and their rapidly growing robo-taxi fleets. Other firms are building their own robo-taxi fleets as well. How these vehicles are going to interact with government authorities and society more broadly is far too important to be left to the tender mercies of the big tech billionaires in their never-ending search to maximize their profits. So it's up to us to make sure that these firms act appropriately in society's best interests and don't drive society and all of us right off a technological cliff.
1: I love it. Thanks, Lauren. Appreciate it. Strange story. They're talking about mysterious exoplanets. They might have clouds of vaporized rock and grounds of scorching magma oceans. That's amazing. And Seth Shostak is the senior astronomer and institute fellow at the SETI Institute Search for Extraterrestrial Intelligence. Seth, what do you have for us this week?
2: Well, George, I've noticed that it's 2 weeks into summer, at least here in the Northern Hemisphere.
1: That's right.
2: Summer began. Have you noticed, George? I mean, has it been getting warmer there? Summer began with the summer solstice around June 21st when the sun reaches its highest point in the sky. And the days in the Northern Hemisphere are already beginning to get shorter again. Maybe you even noticed that. Now, of course, every year we have two solstices, summer and winter, and two equinoxes, spring and fall, when days around the globe are on the same length. The reason for this annual dance with the sun moving up and down in our skies is the fact that Earth's spin axis It's not straight up and down, but tilted about 23.

0: degrees relative to the ecliptic, the plane of the sun and the planets. You know, you probably learned all this in fifth grade when your teacher explained that it's the same 23-degree tilt that accounts for the seasons. Well, just about all the planets of our solar system are off kilter like the Earth, although there are two planets that have a near zero axial tilt, Mercury and Jupiter. Venus's tilt is nearly 180 degrees, so, you know, that's not zero, but it's equivalent to zero because it means that the sun, you know, the length of the day is the same, and the sun would rise in the west and set in the east, if you could see it, that is. Venus is completely wrapped in a blanket of clouds, about a dozen miles thick, so you never have a day of clear skies. All those clouds give Venus an industrial strength greenhouse effect, resulting in daytime temperatures near 900 degrees Fahrenheit. 900 degrees Fahrenheit. On a warm day, also on a cool day. No need to bring your sweater, and even if you do, the atmosphere, which is made up of droplets of sulfuric acid, would eat that sweater right off your back, and then it would eat your back. Venus is the closest planet to Earth, even nearer than Mars, but given the hellish heat, it's fair to ask, will we ever be able to colonize Venus? Well, maybe, but we'd likely have to put our Venusian hotels underground. So if you're planning on that, bring your flashlight and your asbestos underwear.
1: I love it. Thanks, Seth. You make space fun. So who cleans up crime scenes after the horrible deeds are done? In a moment, you'll meet one of those people in Coast to Coast AM.
2: We have a great story from someone who's helped themselves to heal by using the botanical known as Carnivora. And we have a guest right now. Her name is Joni Nichols. This is quite a story.
3: Yes, it is. And Robert, my adventure started about 7 years ago. I was a mess. I had numerous infections. My hair was falling out all over the furniture. Mm-hmm. One of the scariest things was that my legs were swelling up out of control. It came to a head. Within 24 hours, I had gone into a coma.
2: Holy tamale.
3: Mom and Dad decided to get me Carnivora's 6-week program.
2: At what point that you started this series did you notice, hey, something might be getting better?
3: Within two weeks, Robert. The first thing I noticed was that I felt better waking up. Then I noticed that my hair wasn't all over the furniture. I'm like excited.
2: It's like you said that within about 6 weeks, your legs were no longer swelling?
3: Within 2 weeks.
2: And she credits all of it to her Carnivora protocol, the B program, where she's using the Carnivora extract, the lymph drainage product. 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Joni, thanks for being with us. I'd love to hear from you again.
3: Great.
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0: And welcome back to Coast, George Norrie with you. We've got a great series of shows for you this week. Glad you are with us. With us now is Ethan Fearson, the owner of Syndicon, a biohazard remediation company. He founded the company with his wife and spent the last 18 years delivering expert remediation services throughout Southern California, including trauma, decontamination, hoarding cleaning, and water and fire and mold remediation as well. Ethan, welcome to the program.
1: Thanks, George. Nice to be here.
0: How did you get involved in crime scene pickup and cleanup?
1: That's the number one question we get asked. I kind of stumbled into it. My wife had done the training for it before we got together. And at the time she did it, she had a

0: really cushy job, so she didn't want to leave that to start something from the ground up. When we got together, she got pregnant, and our circumstances kind of changed, and so we needed to do something to make more money. And so I suggested we put our training to use, and the rest is history.
1: Well, it's a needed service, that's for sure.
0: Yes,
1: And
0: indeed.
1: at what point do they call you in?
0: Usually after the investigation has been done, after the body's usually removed, all the investigation, they take whatever evidence they need, documented the scene, as much as they need to, and then they we usually get contacted by the family directly. It's not something the police call us out for.
1: Without being too gross, and I'm sure you won't be, how bad do the situations get?
0: Some of them can be pretty intense. It's kind of hard to sugarcoat it, but they can be pretty severe.
1: Do
0: We
1: you
0: started a whole
1: have
0: podcast to answer just that question. One of the three questions we get asked the most is, how did you get into this? How do you do something like that? And what's the worst thing you've seen? So we did our podcast to, kind of introduce ourselves, how we got into it, and then we tell some of our more gruesome or interesting stories that we've come across.
1: How often does your company get called by the law enforcement?
0: Well, we don't get contacted by law enforcement very often. It's actually very rare. We've only, I mean, to I can think of maybe two or three instances off the top of my head where we've been contacted directly by the police. Usually we're contacted by the family of the deceased.
1: Really? So it's up to them to clean up after the fact?
0: Yeah, a lot of people assume that it's the coroners, the police, sometimes even the EMTs or firefighters. They think it's their responsibility to clean it up. And when they tell them, it's not something they deal with, it can be a bit, shock on top of a shock. So we try to get our name out there as much as possible so that, if somebody does need us, they know who to call.
1: Ethan, I guess it depends on the crime, but how long does it normally take a scene to be given back to the family?
0: Well, you're right. It does depend. Depending on the circumstances, I mean, some scenes can be cleaned up within a matter of hours. Some of them take a number of days.
1: Do you have to wear masks?
0: Oh yeah, we are fully suited up. We have a full Tyvek suits on. We have a full face respirator. We have two layers of gloves taped to the suit. We are as possibly protected as we can.
1: Now, you don't remove the body. That's done by the coroner, I assume.
0: That's correct.
1: Generally, what is left after the body is taken away, assuming it's been there a week or two?
0: It's usually a lot of fluids, a very, very intense odor, and a lot, just a lot of body fluids.
1: Does the odor ever go away?
0: Absolutely. That's one of our main goals, is remediating the odor. So the first step when we go into a situation like that is to obviously remove the directly affected materials, remove any sign or evidence of body fluid, and then once that's done, then we begin the odor remediation and cleaning and disinfection of the rest of the property.
1: And I would guess your work is not all crime. It could be natural deaths, right?
0: Absolutely. Yeah, we deal with that. It's kind of summed up as crime scene cleaning. It's really biohazard restoration. We're dealing with anything that's bodily fluids, anything that's potentially pathogenic, such as rodent feces, tear gas. Boarding situations can be very hazardous. We deal with all that stuff.
1: Do bugs generally get into a body quickly?
0: Yes. Flies, I mean, depending on the circumstances, like in the middle of summer out in the desert, they don't have a whole lot of AC. The flies they'll start laying eggs, almost immediately. Not quite, but very close to.
1: What is hoarding cleaning, which is part of your service?
0: Yeah, so basically, if you've ever seen the TV show Hoarders
1: Oh,
0: or
1: yeah,
0: any
1: sure.
0: of the other ones, yeah, that's us. We clean that up. So we're hauling out stuff, we're sorting through, saving stuff that they want to save, throwing out the trash, and then cleaning and doing whatever. Usually there's mold remediation that's required in those situations. Sometimes it's demo, but we're doing everything we can to restore that property to a clean, livable condition.
1: So not everything is decaying or falling apart.
0: Not usually.
1: So let's get into some of the strangest things you've done with your company.
0: All right. I mean, it's I guess it depends on your

0: point of view, some of the situations that we've dealt with. Not so much the scene itself, which, you know, is its own thing, but usually the circumstances around the story can be pretty interesting.
1: Give us an example.
0: Well, we had one situation where, you know, I apologize if this is graphic. This teenager shot his, I think it was his grandmother in the face with a shotgun.
1: Oh my God.
0: And, so, you know, you can imagine that the scene itself was pretty intense. There was a trail of blood that led to the teen's room, and it looked like something out of a horror movie. Like if you ever have imagined what a serial killer's room would look like, it would look something like this. It was just completely disheveled. There was a mattress that was pushed up against the wall for some reason. There were writings all over the walls, some of it satanic, some of it nonsense. You know, it was really grisly just looking at that. Even if you didn't know why we were there, if you just saw that, it would be crazy enough.
1: How long do you think it had been going on like that?
0: I think it had been like that for some time. He claimed after he did it that he was saving his family. He believed that his grandmother was possessed by the devil, and he was basically doing his family a favor by, quote unquote, killing the devil. And he held that up for, you know, some people thought he was on bath salts or something at the time. But, you know, I think it was like 1 to 2 weeks later, and he was still holding on to that story.
1: Did he get convicted?
0: You know, I didn't follow up on that, but I think the evidence was pretty clear. You know, he definitely admitted to doing it, so I'm pretty sure he got convicted for it.
1: Ethan, do you come across many suicide cases?
0: All the time. It is a very unfortunately common situation.
1: Primarily, who commits suicide? Age and sex.
0: It affects everybody, just like hoarding. It affects everybody of all ages, sex, social status, however much money you have. I mean, it affects everybody.
1: We'll talk more about your work when we come back in a moment with Ethan Pearson as we talk about his cleaning up the crime scenes and tragedy scenes.
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2: Good night, everyone, and welcome to the news. South Dakota's highest court has ruled against homeowners in the Hideaway Hills subdivision near Blackhawk, where sinking ground and sinkholes have caused property damage for years and made the area unlivable. In a decision filed July 9th, the South Dakota Supreme Court upheld a lower court ruling in favor of the state. Residents had argued the government should compensate them under an inverse condemnation claim, saying past state mining and reclamation work contributed to unstable ground beneath the neighborhood. The lawsuit claimed the subdivision was built above an old gypsum mining area and that state activities helped create the conditions now threatening properties. But the Supreme Court ruled the mining and reclamation work occurred while the land was still owned by the state, not private landowners, making the claim ineligible under constitutional requirements. Homeowners also argued the state retained mineral rights when it sold the land in the 1990s. The court rejected that argument, finding no evidence the state took or damaged private property for a public use. While acknowledging the seriousness of the homeowner's situation, the justices ruled the case does not qualify for compensation under South Dakota's constitution. And one of the biggest Tyrannosaurus rex fossils ever found in South Dakota is headed to the auction block, and it could sell for more than $30 million. The fossil is nicknamed Gus. It was found on private land in Harding County's Hell Creek Formation and will be sold Tuesday by Sotheby's in New York. Bidding started at $19 million. Sotheby's estimates the skeleton could bring between $20 and $30 million, putting it among the most expensive dinosaur fossils ever found. Gus is about 38 feet long and 12.5 feet tall. The skeleton includes 183 fossil bone elements and is considered one of the most complete T-Rex specimens to go to auction. The auction is expected to draw major attention from collectors, museums, and scientists watching where Gus ends up. From the WNAX Nighttime News Desk, I'm Chloe Beltrand.
3: Fox News, I'm Sue Guzman. The Pentagon launching and now concluding a third round of fresh strikes against Iran Monday night.
4: We're doing another very major attack tonight. They want to make a deal. They came back. We made a deal 2 days ago, and they want to make a deal. They've been negotiating for 47 years, but nobody's ever hit them militarily.
3: President Trump says the U.S. is reinstating its blockade of Iranian ports in the Strait of Hormuz and will charge cargo ships a 20% fee for protecting wealthy allies. Number of American service members who've died in the Iran conflict is rising.
5: The U.S. military says the death of a Navy pilot in a helicopter crash earlier this month brings the number of dead in the Iran war to 14 service members. The Navy initially described the July 1st chopper crash in the Arabian Sea as an emergency landing. The remaining three sailors on that helicopter were rescued.
3: Fox's Lisa Lucero. 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
1: We're talking with Ethan Pearson. We're going to take calls with him next hour as we talk about crime scene cleanup and all sorts of other tragedies. It's amazing, to be sure. The Paranormal Podcast Network keeps cruising along. You've heard some of it. But some of you who haven't heard it, you're missing out.
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0: And welcome back to Coast, George Norrie with you, along with Ethan Pearson. Ethan, who generally pays you folks? The county, the city, or the individual families?
1: Well, the individual families are usually responsible for payment. However, these situations are covered by homeowners insurance, just like they would cover a water heater that burst or a pipe that burst or a kitchen fire. It's all, as far as insurance is concerned, it's all considered the same thing.
0: Minus the deductible, I assume, right?
1: Of course, yeah.
0: My gosh.

0: being honest. And that's not to say that every crime scene cleaning company out there
1: Right.
0: does that, because there's a lot of good guys out there. But we wanted to be one of those good guys. We wanted to raise the standards of the industry itself. And that's what we've been doing. So when we approach a family, we're coming at them from a very compassionate point of view, and we're trying to help them out as much as we can. Our goal is to get the scene cleaned up and get their house back so that any reminder of the situation itself is removed, and it's safe for them to be there, and they can start their grieving process.
1: Now, geographically, you're down in Southern California, but generally, how far will you go out?
0: So typically we service from Fresno down to San Diego. So basically the lower half of the state. A lot of our work tends to be like Fresno, Kern County area. We often will be in LA. We get a lot of hoarding situations in LA. But yeah, we go all over pretty much. We've gone as far out. We've even gone to not Reno, but we went somewhere out in Nevada to do a job out there.
1: That's a poke. And how often are you summoned or called?
0: It's not consistent. It does happen a lot, but it is not something that, it's happening every day. Usually we'll get a call at least once or twice a week. Sometimes it's more, sometimes it's less.
1: Do you find that you get more calls during full moon periods?
0: It's something that we've definitely thought of. I don't know that it's actually made much of a difference. It's similar to holidays. I hear from a lot of people that it's, a common idea that the suicides kind of tend to jump up during holiday seasons. And it's, as far as I've noticed, that we don't really have a big increase in suicides. It stays pretty consistent.
1: In the case of bodies, are they always gone before you get there?
0: Every time.
1: That's a good
0: Yeah,
1: thing.
0: because. Yeah, because we're just there. All we're doing is cleaning up the aftermath. So as far as, transporting the body to the morgue or to the funeral home, wherever it goes, that's all up to the coroner or the family, depending on the situation.
1: Years ago, during one of my open lines, Ethan, I had a call from a police officer who said, "George, I've got to tell you the story. We got a call that somebody was dying of a heart attack, and we got to the house before the EMTs got there. We knock on the door. A little old man opens the door to let us in, and we said, 'Sir, where's the body? Where's the person?' And he directed us in. We saw on the floor a little old man lying on his face. We rolled him over. It was the guy who opened the door to let us in. We turned around, and he was gone."
0: Wow.
1: Do you ever see anything strange at these things?
0: I have never seen anything like that. I have definitely had my own experience with spirits and ghosts and whatnot, but not really on a job.
1: Tell me about your ghost experience, though.
0: Well, it's kind of a story. I don't know how much time you have,
1: Well,
0: but
1: we've got all night for you.
0: all right. When my wife and I bought our house, it was a small mountain community where we bought our house. A really nice house, kind of at the top of a hill, where from our living room you could look down and see about two or three streets down below us. And we were there for about a week. We bought it a week before Easter, and on Easter Sunday we noticed that there were two streets down. There were a bunch of fire trucks and ambulances and sheriff cars, and we didn't know what was going on, but figured they were doing what they needed to do. Almost immediately that night, my wife and I, independently of each other, started just experiencing weird things. I had a young daughter. She was about a year and a half, 2 years old, with my previous wife, and both my wife and me would have like these dreams of her being hurt or killed,
1: Oh, geez.
0: and it was the strangest thing. Like, where is this coming from? And then, like I said, we were there for a week, no problems. After that morning, we started getting that feeling where, you go upstairs and you feel like there's somebody behind you, and you run up the stairs real fast. Just little stuff like that started popping up. And then one night I was lying in bed and I was having trouble falling asleep. And I don't know how to describe this, but I felt a presence right above me. And it was kind of an oppressive presence. And so I didn't know what to do. So I told it to just go away and leave me alone. And if you've ever been in a conversation with someone who is just

0: just furious. It's kind of a feeling. You can feel how angry they are, aside from them yelling at you or looking at you with, staring daggers at you. And that's what I felt after I did that. And it was like I put the covers over my head because it was such a strong feeling. So about the next day, my wife and I started talking about it, and I decided to do some research and see if, maybe somebody died in the house. We called the previous owners. They're like, no, nobody died in the house. It was just us there from when the house was built. It was probably in our head, but it seemed like they were being a little fishy about it. So I did my own research, got on the internet, did some searching, and what I found was what happened on Easter Sunday. So there was a little girl and her two older siblings. The girl was about 18 months old, and the mother had to go to work, so she left the kids in charge with her sister. The sister took like two Tylenol PM on Sunday morning and just fell asleep on the couch. Now, what do kids like to do on Easter Sunday? They like to find Easter eggs.
1: Right.
0: So they were looking for Easter eggs, and they had a hot tub with, with that cover. It's like 4 inches thick. I guess that one, the kids were looking under there. The little girl fell in and she drowned. And so that was like, that's it. That's got to be it. It was, day coincidence. That's when all this stuff started happening. That's got to be her. So, not really talking to a specific spot, just kind of generally sending it to the house. It was like, we kind of acknowledged who she was. We knew who she was. We knew what happened to her, and she was welcome to stay as long as she wanted to, but she should really just go on to whatever's next. And as soon as we did that, all of the thoughts, the dreams about my daughter being killed, they all vanished. They just completely disappeared. And it was like a completely different presence in the house. We had two cats, and I know cats can run around and they get the zoobies in them. But one of our cats at one point was, she was reacting as if you've ever seen like a little kid play, try to play with a cat, running away, and like that's how a cat was acting. We could have just been, putting that there, but that's definitely what it looked like. Also at the same time, we were watching, I think, Ghost Hunters or some show like that, and so I thought, if she's hanging around, maybe I can get a picture of her. So I was walking around with the camera, and I was just snapping random photos, all over the house. Nothing ever showed up, but I was telling her to come out, let me get a picture of her. And then about 2 or 3 days later, we both worked in about an hour away from home. And I forget why, but we took two separate cars that day, and I got home before my wife did. And I got home about 10 o'clock at night. And now we had reverse living. So the living room, kitchen, everything was upstairs, and all the bedrooms were downstairs. I walked in the front door. I walked up the stairs. And as soon as I got to the top, I felt something behind me. And I turned around, and there was it was about 2 feet wide. Just this mist, as if someone had just blown out a big puff of smoke, and it moved from one side of the stairwell to the other and then disappeared. And I can tell you, my blood ran cold. I
1: I
0: knew who it
1: bet.
0: was,
1: I bet.
0: but yeah, it was pretty. And then my wife and I both saw we both saw her about a week after that, and it was just a little black thing that just moved, jumped behind the counter. We thought it was our cat, and then when I went to go look, the cat was not there, and she actually came out of the room behind us. So there's no way it could have been the cat. But yeah, she hung around for a little bit, and then I guess she just went on and whatever to whatever was next.
1: In 1969, Sharon Tate and four others got killed in the Charlie Manson situation, and then the Tate-LaBianca murders as well. And then the murderers took the blood of the victims and painted Helter Skelter on the walls. How would you have cleaned up something like that?
0: I mean, it depends on honestly the material, like if it's flat paint or if it's wallpaper. Obviously, if it's wallpaper, it's gonna

0: and have to be cut out. Flat paint usually has to be, if it can't be cleaned out, it has to be either covered up or cut out. In that particular situation, I feel like most people would want it to be just removed altogether. So we probably would have just taken the wall out.
1: Put a new wall in, right?
0: Yep.
1: Generally, what does a job cost?
0: It really depends on the situation. So, for example, like a suicide with a pistol, let's say a 9mm, there's very minimal spatter, if any. We'll usually run about $3,500. If it's, a shotgun or a high-powered rifle, it's a very different story, and that could take, a situation like that usually takes about 2 to 3 days. If it's a decomposition where the person has passed away and was there for a while, again, that could take, anywhere from 3 to 5 days because you have to obviously clean the directly affected materials. Then you have to clean, say, disinfect and then deodorize the remainder of the house because that odor does not stay in the room where they died. It travels.
1: What has been one of the worst crime scenes you've been on?
0: Honestly, I think it was the one I mentioned earlier. It's really what makes the job kind of hard is this, again, the circumstances. So if you think about like a surgeon, right? They're cutting people open, they're moving organs around, they're cutting tissue out, they're sewing them back up. They're dealing with that with the same type of stuff that we deal with. But when people think about a doctor, no one thinks about that aspect of it. They're usually, they're praised for saving lives. When it comes to crime scene cleaning, people tend to, wrinkle their nose at it, not because of the, this not this we're dealing with the same stuff, but it's the circumstances of why we're there is what kind of wigs people out of it. So when you're talking about what's the worst kind of situation that we've dealt with, it's the circumstances. And we actually had another one where this kid tried to kill his mom and then tried to eat her and then fled the scene.
1: Jeez. Now, when somebody dies and is removed right away, do you still need to go in there and clean things up?
0: Depending on circumstances, but not usually. I mean, if it's an expected death where the person's on hospice care and they pass away in presence of their loved ones or a nurse, usually we're not needed for situations like that. If it's something, where they, it's like a slip and fall, or they hit their head and there's some blood on the floor, yeah, that's something that we would probably be called out for.
1: Have you had a situation where somebody passed away and nobody knew it for weeks or months?
0: All the time. It is a very, very
1: Oh,
0: common.
1: gosh.
0: It's some of the saddest ones, actually.
1: I had a friend that would text me every day. He would text me every day. And one day he didn't text me. And I found that to be kind of strange and weird. So I sent him a text, no reply, sent him a text, no reply. And this was coming up to airtime. I had to get to the studio. So I called a friend of mine and I said, "Look, so and so hasn't texted me in a day and a half now. I find that weird." And he says, "I found that weird too. He didn't text me." I said, "Why don't you go by his house and see what's going on?" And sure enough, he died of a heart attack.
0: Wow. And that's honestly usually how it goes.
1: We're going to come back and take calls with you, Ethan, in a moment. Ethan Frierson with us as we talk about cleaning up crime scenes and other scenes on Coast to Coast AM.
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0: Here's your updated 570 WNAX forecast. Hot temperatures continue across the region over the next several days. Clear skies overnight with temperatures in the upper 60s and south winds at up to 25 miles an hour. Tuesday, lots of sunshine with high temperatures in the upper 90s and south winds at 5 to 15 miles an hour. Tuesday night, mainly clear with temperatures in the upper 60s and south winds at 5 to 15. Wednesday, lots of sunshine with high temperatures in the upper 90s and south winds at 5 to 15 miles an hour. Wednesday night, mainly clear with temperatures in the low 70s and south winds at 5 to 15. Thursday, lots of sunshine with high temperatures around 100 degrees. Thursday night, mainly clear with temperatures in the mid-60s. Friday, we'll see lots of sunshine with high temperatures once again in the triple digits. I'm meteorologist Ray Miller on 570 WNAX. Right now, it's 72.
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0: I'm Sue Guzman, Fox News. The United States conducting a third straight night of attacks against Iran.
1: The third consecutive night of U.S. strikes against Iran to stop them from attacking ships going through the Strait of Hormuz. U.S. forces successfully striking a submarine and ship maintenance facility in Iran, marking the first time American forces have employed sea drones in combat operations.
2: We're knocking out all of their offensive capability. And we're controlling the straits. We're putting the blockade back.
1: Trump also said the U.S. will be known as the guardian of the Hormuz Strait and that the U.S. will be reimbursed 20% on all cargo shipped to cover the necessary costs of providing safety and security to this very volatile section of the world.
0: And the attacks have concluded, but President Trump has issued a warning saying the U.S. is prepared to hit Iran very hard, naming Pickaxe Mountain as a possible target. The number of American service members who have died in the Iran conflict is rising.
3: The U.S. military says the death of a Navy pilot in a helicopter crash earlier this month brings the number of dead in the Iran war to 14 service members. The Navy initially described the July 1st chopper crash in the Arabian Sea as an emergency landing. The remaining three sailors on that helicopter were rescued. A total of 414 service members have been wounded in the conflict, including a member of the Air Force added Monday. Lisa LaSera, Fox News.
0: And Republican South Carolina Governor Henry McMaster naming Graham's sister Darlene to fill out the rest of her
4: Lindsey
0: brother's
4: Graham
0: term.
4: Recognized the seriousness of his work, but also the value of humor and a lighthearted spirit. Lindsey Graham understood the hopes, dreams, and needs of his state and delivered.
0: Special election will be held to fill the Senate seat. 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
0: Protesters gathering near the scene in southern Maine where a 26-year-old man was reportedly shot and killed by an ICE officer after trying to use his vehicle as a weapon against ICE agents. We have more from Fox's Marianne Rafferty.
17: Demonstrators were met by a small group of pro-ICE counter-protesters. Things got pretty heated before local police stepped in to settle the situation down. The anti-ICE group demanding answers. Maine Senator Angus King saying DHS Secretary Mark Wayne Mullen told him the person killed was not the target of the ICE operation. ICE did not directly confirm that, but a spokesperson did tell Fox agents were attempting a vehicle stop of a suspected illegal alien when the vehicle attempted to flee the scene and fearing for public safety, an officer discharged his weapon. The driver of the vehicle was struck. He passed away from his injuries.
0: Democratic leader Hakeem Jeffries reacting.
18: That ICE enforcement in this country would target the worst of the worst. But instead, billions of taxpayer dollars are being used by ICE to brutalize and kill American citizens.
0: The Maine Attorney General's office says the agent involved has been placed on leave. President Trump holding a showcase outside the White House for next month's Freedom 250.

0: And pre.
1: An awesome display of American patriotism and raw horsepower and ingenuity. You're going to see cars at the level that they've never been at before.
0: And the race comes after the president held a UFC fight at the White House in honor of the country's 250th anniversary. And 12 states have filed a lawsuit challenging Paramount's takeover of Warner Brothers Discovery, saying that the plan would actually threaten jobs across the industry. The Justice Department.
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3: 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It just stopped it."
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0: And welcome back, George Norrie, along with Ethan Fearson. Ethan, how do people hear your podcast with you and your wife?
1: You can get it anywhere you get your podcast from. It's called The Cleaning of John Doe.
0: Very appropriate title.
1: Yeah, we thought so.
0: When you're at a crime scene, and if you miss something, or if the police miss something, do they rush back and say, stop, stop, stop?
1: They might. It has not happened yet. So it's hard to say for sure.
0: When you get the call, do you have to sightsee it first, or do you just start cleaning the minute you get there?
1: No, we show up. We are ready to get started. Doesn't matter what time of day it is, what's going on. I mean, we could be having Christmas morning with our family. We get a call. We have to go.
0: Is it primarily one room?
1: Depending on the situation. I mean, we've had some where it's like a

0: like a home invasion type situation where you're following trails of blood all throughout the house.
1: What has been one of the saddest episodes you've seen?
0: Well, that actually was one of the saddest ones. It was an old lady who lived by herself. She had, I think, adopted at least two or three kids. And she raised them from young kids all the way up into adulthood. She was beloved in the community, and I don't know the exact circumstances of the break-in, but the person broke in with the absolute intent to do her bodily harm, and he did it. And you could see the drag marks of blood. It
1: Jeez.
0: looked like she was trying to get. He was just unrelenting on her, and she was trying to get away, and she ended up in a closet, pushed up against the wall, and you could tell all this from the blood. I didn't need to see, the body or anything. It's just it. It really paints a picture.
1: Hey, you've been following the case of the 84-year-old Nancy Guthrie out of Arizona.
0: Yeah, I've been keeping tabs on it.
1: What's your take on that?
0: I honestly suspect she's dead.
1: I do too.
0: Yeah,
1: Probably right away. Maybe
0: I think so.
1: accidental.
0: It could be. It's an odd target. I don't know why she, of all people, would have been selected for something like that. But yeah, it's a very bizarre case.
1: Why don't you think they have dropped off her body somewhere and called police and do the right thing?
0: Well, if you follow the theory that it was an accidental death, and the person, let's assume for the sake of argument that she was abducted because the person intended to hold her for ransom. With her accidental death, they lose any collateral that they have, and at that point it's just get rid of the evidence kind of situation. So my guess is she's in a shallow grave somewhere.
1: And they probably figure without the body, there's no DNA trace. There's nothing that they could find on us.
0: That's right.
1: Leave it alone, right?
0: That's what I would assume.
1: Let's go to the calls. Brian in Crestline, California, to get us started. Hi, Brian, go ahead.
2: Hey, good evening, George. Thanks for taking my call.
1: Sure thing.
2: Ethan, got a question for you. One of my career backgrounds is I worked for NBC News for about 20 years or so, video and both camera and sound, as well as a whole bunch of Dateline NBC stories. And I've seen a lot of bad stuff, but for me, the absolute worst, and I got called out on quite a few of them, including the one closest to me, but it was always the mass shootings. And so I was just curious if you've seeing how you work from Fresno down to San Diego, that's basically the lower half of the entire state. I'm just curious if you've ever had to deal with the mass shootings.
0: We've definitely heard of them. We haven't gotten any calls for them. I know one company who did the that shooting that occurred in out in San Bernardino a while ago. And he was telling me the story about that one, and that was just an absolute crazy situation. I mean, it was a massive, massive cleanup. One of the situations was that when they walked in the auditorium and opened fire, some of the bullets hit pipes. So not only was there, blood all over the auditorium, there was a good 2 to 3 feet of bloody water just filling up that auditorium. So it went from bad to so much worse.
1: Does every major city have a company like yours, Ethan?
0: Yeah, there's surprisingly, it's a very large amount of companies out there like mine. There's not a lot of them that specialize in just crime scene cleaning, but there are a few of them.
1: Do you have a preference to crime scene cleaning or just a regular cleaning situation called from a family?
0: It's either way. It's not usually a pleasant scene. It's we look at it as an opportunity to help a family, You know, I personally don't think that any family should have to clean.

0: up a situation like that of their loved one. I mean, I've been doing it for 18 years, and I don't know that if God forbid anything happened to my wife, I don't know that I would be able to clean it up.
1: Generally, what constitutes the call? What's wrong with the scene? Non-crime scene. What's wrong with it that where they make the call?
0: It's just if there's any bodily fluids, again, people don't really want to deal with that stuff, and they shouldn't have to. And again, depending on your state, there are regulations. Like in California, for example, the actual cleaning up of a crime scene is not that regulated, but the disposal of the waste is regulated. So even if you attempt to clean up a situation yourself, you have to worry about the disposal of it. It's not something you can just throw in a trash bag and throw into the landfill.
1: And again, I'm not trying to be too gross here, but when a body is found, when somebody dies, what happens? I mean, it just
0: Well,
1: falls apart.
0: pretty much. I mean, the second a body dies, it starts to decompose on a cellular level. Bacteria starts to grow, it starts to consume the body. As bacteria consumes the body, they releases gases, so the body will bloat. The skin becomes it becomes thinner and weaker, and so sometimes it can rupture. So you can get kind of a popping scenario. Sometimes the skin, depending on the, like in a bathtub, for example, when someone passes away in a bathtub, when they remove the body, the skin tends to peel away, and it leaves a layer of skin on the bathtub. So I mean, we found human hair, we found teeth, we found, skull fragments, we found chunks of brain, we found an eyeball on one scene. I mean, it's pretty intense.
1: Years ago, I'm in my studio in Los Angeles, and I'm in my office, and I see something buzz by the side of my eye, just like a quick flash, just shoo. I look out the window, and a lady had jumped from the top of the building, and that was her body that went flying past my window.
0: Oh,
1: She
0: goodness.
1: smacked, she's crashed down on the street, and she hit so hard, Ethan. It took 2 weeks for the remnants of her body to disappear. When they remove a body from a scene, is there a stain of the body, an imprint?
0: In the case of like a decomposition, absolutely. I mean, again, depending on the material they're lying on. So if they're lying on carpet or sometimes on a bed, you can see the exact position they were lying in. You can see the outline of their stomach. You can see sometimes you can see the outline of their genitalia. I mean, it's a very detailed outline of the body.
1: East of the Rockies, Walter's in New York. Welcome, Walter. Go ahead.
2: Hey, George, thank you for taking my call.
1: Sure.
2: Ethan, now, do you have to be certified for doing these cleanups?
0: You'd have to look at your state regulations. Again, here in California, you do have to get a license from the state to be a practitioner. It's, a simple thing to do, but there are organizations out there that will provide you with proper training. The IICRC is probably the best well-known one. It's the Institute of Inspection and Cleaning Restoration Certification. So they provide the standards, the certification and the testing and all that stuff for the restoration industry. So whether it's trauma, mold, water, fire, whatever, they have a course for it.
1: Thank you. Is there a company, Ethan, nationwide that owns many of these companies?
0: Yes, there are. And in my experience, they're some of the exact types of company that we got into this business to put out of business.
1: What would you do if they approached you for a buyout?
0: They did. We've been approached by it, and it was not something that we wanted to entertain. The idea of being bought out is nice, but we do have. It being a family-owned business, we do have some integrity, and it's not something we want to give to those people.
1: How many employees do you need to bring to a scene generally?
0: It really depends. in most scenes, you want to keep them kind of, we want to keep them kind of small. So the most we'll bring to a scene is

0: is a three main crew. But typically for a smaller situation, the two main crew is sufficient.
1: And what has been the longest time on the job?
0: I would say about 5 days.
1: That's a long time.
0: Yeah, that's a lot of work.
1: 8 hour days?
0: Pretty much. Yeah, and most of it's in a full suit and full face respirators. It tends to be, it's not exactly a fun job, but it's definitely rewarding.
1: Off to New York again. Mayette's with us. Hello, Mayette. Go ahead.
2: Yes, good morning to the beloved Coast family, and of course to you, George.
1: Thank you.
2: I have some comment, Ethan, and I guess a three-part question, and I'll listen over the air. First, I want to say greetings to Violet. And I believe just about everyone, and next time I speak to Uriel, I'll make sure, has my number. I have a special thank you to you for speaking up and rescuing me, as it were, from a very, very dicey situation. I also would like to share something that I stumbled on. I was trying to get the Dateline or Unsolved Mysteries, and I came across the Comet Channel. They had on this Grimm, and I'm not sure the time era of it, but they're using cell phones. And I remember they're flashing on the screen earlier, "Hell is empty, all the devils are here."
1: Ooh.
2: So I think that describes a lot of what you're sharing with us. But the first part of my question deals with, because I had a neighbor across the hall. He had no family, and we were just so naive as young people that we didn't realize, even though the smell was just overwhelming. And he had said to us, because we were pretty tight-knit in that building, he said he was going away, but he had no family. So the first part of the question, what happens when people don't have family or a nearby family, or there's a disaster financially happening with a particular family? I'd also like to know about the technologies. I remember when I had the opportunity to spend some significant time in three parts of Canada and then in Niagara Falls, New York, and returning and spread the news to New York City. But it seems that when I happened to go by the World Trade Center, I was walking by there, and I was shocked about the smell. I guess it was about 3 years on after September 11, 2001, and I was ensconced in Canada. I sort of saw it coming during Giuliani time. And I was surprised that ozone wasn't used, because the smell was horrific, I guess because of the direct energy strike, according to Dr. Judy Wood and her genius. And so I'd like to know about the newer technologies such as ozone, and what you come across to clean up the scene, and also even scalar technologies to prevent some of the paranormal after effects. And I'll leave it there and give you time to answer those two questions. Thank you so much.
0: All right. Well, the first part of the question is, again, these situations are covered by homeowner insurance. So in the case of like an apartment, if the person didn't have any family, once the scene is released, it would get turned over to the property management company. And property managers, as much as they don't like to use it, they do have insurance to cover situations like that. They also tend to have high deductibles, so sometimes they will, just forgo insurance altogether and just pay for it out of pocket. You also get property managers who, when there is family involved, they will try to push it off onto the family to clean up, and the family has no responsibility to clean that up, even if their name is on the lease. there, it's

0: not their responsibility to, they're not financially responsible for that. Now that may vary depending on your state. That's commonly the way it is here in California. But in the case of a house, again, that would vary on your county or city or even state ordinances. For example, in Kern County, a house that has undergone a situation like that where there is no family, it gets turned over eventually, goes through probate, and it gets turned over to the county itself, and the county will take responsibility for getting it cleaned up, getting it fixed up, and sold. I
1: Yeah,
0: hope that answers that first part of the question.
1: the part was new technologies.
0: Yes, so as far as ozone is a tool that we use. We don't use it very often. It's a hazardous substance.
1: Is it a
0: It's
1: gas or
0: not.
1: a gas or electric, Ethan?
0: It's electric. So what it does is it pulls air and it basically electrifies the air and it turns it from O2 into O3. That O3 then gets airborne and it latches on to odor particles in the air and it neutralizes them. The thing is it's very hazardous. It is a lung irritant. It's not something you want to breathe in. The exposure limits for it are very, very, very, very small. So it degrades rubber. So like the rubber seal on a refrigerator, for example, it will just completely eat that up. It's not something we like to use. It's kind of a last ditch effort. When we're talking about handling odor, the thing to keep in mind is that if you're smelling it, it's because there's something there to smell. So the first thing that we're trying to do when we're handling odor is to remove the source of the odor. And the example that we like to use is, if you've got some dog poop on your hand, it's going to smell. So what's the first thing you're going to do? Well, you're going to want to get rid of the dog poop. You're going to throw that away. You're going to wash your hand, and that will usually handle it in most cases. If it doesn't, there's other things you can do, but.
1: All right, we're going to come back, Ethan, and take final calls with you in a moment, Ethan Pearson, as we talk about cleaning up crime scene and other tragic areas. And we will be back with the rest of your calls on Coast to Coast AM.
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3: 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We'll see the massive falls from the Canadian side, from inside the water on the Maid of the Mist, plus the American Falls, Bridal Veil Falls, and Horseshoe Falls on Goat Island. 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
5: Good night, everyone, and welcome to the news. The Yankton Police Department says a vehicle crashed into a Yankton restaurant Saturday morning, causing significant damage to the building and sending the driver to the hospital. Authorities say the incident happened at around 11:40 a.m. at El Tapatio Family Mexican Restaurant. Authorities say a vehicle was headed southbound on Broadway when it went off the road, down the embankment, and into the restaurant. One person in the vehicle needed extraction and was taken to a local hospital with unknown injuries. Restaurant management later posted on social media that the facility had been inspected following the crash and was determined to be structurally safe. The business also announced it would reopen to customers. No other injuries were reported. The cause of the crash remains under investigation by the Yankton Police Department. And Christine Erickson says she's ready to take office as Sioux Falls mayor 1 week after a recount left her 4 votes ahead of Jamie Smith. The two-day recount ended Thursday night with Erickson at 18,281 votes and Smith at 18,277 votes. Erickson says she has already been meeting with city department heads, reviewing the budget and building her team. She says she's ready to get to work.
6: Swearing-in ceremony is set for next Friday at 2:00 with the other city councilors. And so I intend to be there and be sworn in and look forward to serving as the next mayor of Sioux Falls.
5: However, Smith is not conceding. He says his campaign has concerns about some recount board decisions and is weighing whether to take the case to court.
7: At this point, it'd be premature for us to concede. My next steps internally are to meet with my team, my attorneys, evaluate what went down through the process, and then look at what our options are.
5: Under state law, Smith has 5 days after the recount to file an election contest. If there's no legal intervention, Erickson is scheduled to be sworn in July 17th as Sioux Falls' next mayor. From the WNAX Nighttime News Desk, I'm Chloe Beltrand.
8: Fox News, I'm Ted Lindner. The Pentagon launching fresh strikes against Iran Monday as President Trump also announced the U.S. is reinstating its blockade of Iranian ports in the Strait of Hormuz.
9: We're taking out all of their capability for anything having to do with the Strait, with the Hormuz Strait. And I think in the end, we will end up just controlling the whole thing.
8: This is Iran's foreign minister says his country has always been the guardian of the strait. This is the number of American service members who have died in the Iran conflict continues to rise.
10: The U.S. military says the death of a Navy pilot in a helicopter crash earlier this month brings the number of dead in the Iran war to 14 service members. The Navy initially described the July 1st chopper crash in the Arabian Sea as an emergency landing. The remaining three sailors on that helicopter were rescued.
8: Fox's Lisa Lucera. 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
1: Next hour, paranormal investigator Rob Guthrie joins us to talk about animal afterlife and some scary things like that. We'll take final calls in a moment with Mr. Fearson on Coast to Coast AM. Have you signed up yet to become a Coast Insider? 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
2: I love being a Coast Insider. 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
3: Hey, this is Buck. I'm a Coast to Coast Insider, and I'll tell you what. 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Here in West Virginia, we get inundated with snow. But it doesn't matter as long as we have our provisions. 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
1: Couple ways to sign up to be an insider. 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Right at the top of the homepage, it says Insider. 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
2: And welcome back to Coast, George Norrie with you. And before we go back to final calls with Ethan Pearson, Tom has an update on a well-known Hollywood actor who has passed on.
3: Well, George, Steven Spielberg and Nicole Kidman are mourning the passing of New Zealand actor Sam Neill, who died Monday following a diagnosis of a rare type of non-Hodgkin lymphoma. Among many roles, Neill played paleontologist Alan Grant in the blockbuster film you'll remember, Jurassic Park, alongside Laura Dern and Jeff Goldblum. Sam Neill, dead at 78.
2: Great actor, Tom. Great actor.
3: And great movie.
2: Yeah, he really was. Ethan, let's bring you back in here to talk about your work, your biohazard cleanup situation.
4: Yes, I'm here.
2: Do police departments know your company?
4: We try to let them know that we're there as much as we can without being annoying.

0: How would you do that?
1: We would start by with a stabbing. There's usually a lot of blood, but it's fairly easy to clean up. All we're doing is cleaning it up like we would clean up any other mess. We want to extract and remove the blood from whatever surfaces we can. If it's in carpet, we cut it out. If it's on furniture, we cut out the contaminated parts of the furniture.
2: You sometimes toss the furniture out in total.
1: Like a couch or a bed. I mean, if we have to cut anything out, it's usually trash at that point.
2: Yeah.
1: It can be salvaged, but I mean, almost 99.999% of the time, it's not worth restoring. It's just much cheaper to replace it.
2: Have you witnessed a situation where the family is just crying and broken down?
1: Very often, it's usually the hardest part of the job, if I'm being honest. It's why you're there. You know if something happened, even if you don't have the exact circumstances of what occurred. But it's usually difficult, and we interact with them as much as we need to, and no more, unless they sometimes they I guess they find it cathartic to just talk about the situation and
2: Yeah.
1: What happened to the person. And if that's the case, then we'll sit there and we'll listen. We'll kind of give them whatever they need, but we want to leave them to their grieving while we do our work and get out of their hair as quickly as possible.
2: Let's go to Marie in Miami, Florida. Welcome to the show. Hello, Marie.
3: Hi, George. How are you?
2: Okay, I hope you are too.
3: I want to say thank you so much for taking my question a while back about the space elevator technology with the gentleman you had on that night.
2: Sure.
3: And I'm glad that my aunt is still alive because she's great to hear. She reminds me of my mother-in-law who passed away in 2021. And Cornelius is definitely someone who definitely is interesting because he's definitely renewed my faith in the Bible, but I also am kind of like an omnious type person where I believe in all of them, so I practice all of them. But my question is, my husband unfortunately passed away on Sunday at 3:03 a.m.
2: Oh my God, I'm sorry.
1: I'm sorry to hear that.
3: And my concern is that, I feel like they could have done a little bit more when it came to the fact that they were saying that he had a strong heart rate, but his neural network and his heart and his blood pressure was low. So when he passed away and I got there, his body started to start to blimp up a little bit, but not too much. But I did notice, I guess it's called necrosis, I guess, right? Is that what that is? But this is my question, because we were both scientists, we both love the show. And George, I just want to say thank you to you and Art Bell, because I started listening to your show in 2002. And no one knew who Woodley Strieber was. Every time I talked about him for like 8 years, no one knew who he was. And it wasn't until my husband, he knew who Woodley Strieber was because he used to read his books when he was a kid at Brewster, New York. So, one, I just want to say thank you to the show. And two, do you think there's any type of future technologies for people to be able to survive like what this gentleman does? And what you do, sir, is a very, very, it's great work. And because I have to deal with that now with my dad, and it's hard to find services and friends I know that are going through the same thing, having to clean up family of elderly folks that have turned into either hoarders or unfortunately their cats or dogs turn feral. It's just out of control. So I just want to say thank y'all, and I'll take my answer off the show. And thank y'all for everything you do.
2: Thank you, Marie. Sorry for your loss. What do you think, Ethan?
1: I mean, it's definitely a good question. It's a bit out of my scope. But I mean, if you look at some of the technology that we've come up with, I wouldn't put it out of the realm of possibility.
2: Technology keeps changing, doesn't it?
1: That's right.
2: And I guess it changes for you, your business too, doesn't it?
1: There are a number of tools and chemicals and all sorts of different things that that companies are trying to create and trying to make the job easier. And 9 times out of 10, it's more complicated trying to figure out how the thing works and making

0: do what it's, you know, advertised to do than it is for us to just do it with old-fashioned tools.
1: What kind of equipment do you bring on the scene?
0: Most of it is very simple stuff. I mean, we have, you know, paper towels to clean surfaces.
1: Pails, buckets.
0: Pails, scrapers, sponges. The biggest thing is probably the chemicals that we use. We do try to use the most environmentally friendly chemicals that are available that actually do the job. And a lot of the stuff that we have does a pretty good job of what we need it to.
1: We've got your website linked up at Coast to Coast. Do you show up in a van?
0: Yeah, we have a van. We've got everything that we need in there. And, you know, if we need to get something, then we get it.
1: Do you have any logo or anything like that?
0: We try to keep it nondescript. I have found that usually when something like that occurs, it's something that everybody knows about. You know, it's very difficult to keep something like that kind of secret. But, we don't talk to people. We don't talk to neighbors. We don't talk to media outlets. You know, we're just there to do the job and get out.
1: First time caller Pam is with us in Colorado. Hello, Pamela. Go ahead.
2: Thanks for taking my call, George.
1: Sure.
2: I'm wondering if Ethan can answer if they ever smudge the home of a dead person or say a prayer to help there be a clean release of the spirit so they don't attach to the workers or they can just move on.
1: Ethan, have you ever been to the scene where the family had some kind of psychic there or somebody like that?
0: Not while we're there. If they have done it, it's not been while we're there. Usually when we're there, it's pretty fresh. Sometimes there will be, you know, candles placed out front by neighbors or, sometimes there will be some sage burning. So it does happen. But I've never seen like a psychic or anybody there on any job.
1: Tom in Eugene, Oregon, west of the Rockies. Thomas, go ahead.
3: Yes, I'm just calling because there's been some high-profile assassination and assassination attempts. And I'm just wondering if he might comment on the Butler, Pennsylvania, how fast they cleaned that up before it seemed like they even investigated on that roof.
0: It's a good question. I mean, usually anything that's there is considered evidence. So it's all part of the investigation. So nothing usually gets touched until the investigation is complete.
1: If it involves the feds, do they take longer?
0: For example, the situation that I was saying, the one in San Bernardino, there was one of the first victims was actually shot outside on a bench. And, even though it wasn't us, but there are tools that can clean concrete, you know, clean blood out of concrete. The FBI said, no, just we want it completely gone. So they had to literally jackhammer out a whole section of sidewalk just to remove it. So I mean, when the feds are involved, it does tend to be a bit more complicated.
1: Have you ever been called to an office building for a death?
0: Absolutely. Yeah, we had wasn't WeWork, but it was similar to that, I think, where they have, you can rent an office space. There was a guy who was set up there pretty long term, and he passed away one night. And I think he was there for a couple of days before anybody noticed.
1: How soon before a body starts to decompose, Ethan?
0: Immediately upon death, it starts to decompose on a cellular level. If the person gets brought back, it's usually not severe. It does start on a cellular level. It starts pretty immediately.
1: Why are sometimes their eyes open?
0: That could depend on the circumstances of the death, the way it happened, how quickly it happened. Usually if it's like a sudden death, you don't really have time to, I guess, close your eyes. But
1: is the body always gone by the time you get there?
0: By the time we gone, that body is gone. Every time we get there, the body is gone. It's like the last stage of the investigation.
1: So you don't have to worry about that kind of gruesomeness.
0: Haven't seen it in 18 years.
1: George in New Orleans is with us. Go ahead, George.
4: Hey, good morning, Coast to Coast. Thank you for taking my call.

0: Thank you, sir.
1: Hey, I was going to ask Ethan about sleep paralysis, but then a strange case came up in my mind. This was immediate post-Katrina several years ago, and there was a strange case. It was either Bywater or the Maroni, and this guy had chopped up his girlfriend,
0: No,
1: and he had
0: geez.
1: put the body parts in an oven, and then he jumped off a balcony and killed himself. Very strange case. And I was wondering, Ethan, what makes a psychopath? I asked a friend of mine, and he said a brain injury. And I mean, what are the dynamics? I got stabbed a few months ago. I was in the hospital. And, what makes a psychopath? Do you know anything about abnormal psychology?
2: Again, it's a bit out of my purview. I do know that the common thought is that trauma does kind of precede that behavior in one way or another, but it's usually trauma based.
0: And whether they're beaten as a child, that contributes a lot to it too, Ethan.
2: Sir, yeah, that, absolutely. That would, I mean, that's definitely trauma. That's definitely a traumatic situation. So anything like that.
0: Brain injuries, everything else like that. That's for
2: Yeah.
0: sure. I'm glad you're okay, George. My gosh. Will in New York. Go ahead, Will.
3: Hi, gentlemen. Great conversation tonight. I appreciate it. I want to ask about hoarding, and change it to that, but briefly about Sam Neill. There's a movie that he did with Nicole Kidman, one of her first movies. And when I heard Tom mention her, that's probably why she's sending out condolences, called Dead Calm. And before Nicole came to the States, she made this movie, Dead Calm, with Sam Neill in Australia in the late 80s. But my grandmother and her generation, born in the early 1900s, here in New York, across town from me, they were in Yorkville, on the other side of town. And but a lot of trauma in her family, and they went back and forth to Europe, even though she was born here. And in both world wars, she lost a lot of relatives, and especially in World War II, related to Nazis in Eastern Europe, came back to New York. And that trauma seemed to trigger her hoarding. And then, so here's the kicker also. When I was probably right out of college in the 1980s, she had a fire next door to her, and it really affected her place. And she had hidden all her money in books. And so it really compounded the hoarding situation. So I'm curious if you've dealt with anything like that.
2: Absolutely. I mean, in my experience, my personal observation is that every hoarder that we've worked with, they have suffered the loss of a loved one that preceded their hoarding. So it's that loss really just triggers that the need to keep stuff.
0: Ethan, keep in touch with us and let us know of any strange cases you come across, okay?
2: I absolutely will.
0: Ethan Pearson, his website is linked up at coasttocoastam.com. 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

Here's your updated 570 WNAX forecast. An upper-level ridge of high pressure continues to be in place here over the central part of the country over the next several days. So we'll see those highs continue to get well into the 90s along with some 100s.

0: across parts of the region. It does look like it has a chance of beginning to break down into the weekend, but still staying on the hot side over the weekend, still well into the 90s with some 100s. And our next chance for precipitation could arrive as early as late in the weekend or Monday. Otherwise, it looks like next week we could see a couple of chances of precipitation along with some slightly cooler temperatures. But once again, the heat's going to stay in place here all the way through the weekend. Highs well into the 90s with a lot of 100s as well. This is meteorologist Phil Jensko on 570 WNAX. Right now it's 72.
1: Steve is making it easy.
2: It's the last call!
1: 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We have very limited availability for our 6-day getaways to New York City in the middle of July and Washington, D.C. in later July. And how many spots do we have left on our excursions to London and Paris and or Ireland in August? Not many. Then in early September, we're taking a lovely group of...
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0: bombing Iran again. I'm Ted Lindner, Fox News. The U.S. military conducting a new round of strikes on Iran Monday.
1: They're wired differently, and we're not going to put up with it. We are just going forward. We're attacking them tonight. We're taking out all of their capability for anything having to do with the strait, with the Hormuz Strait. And I think in the end, we will end up discontrolling the whole thing.
0: President Trump talking about it hours after he said the U.S. was reinstating a blockade on Iran in the Strait of Hormuz. Fox's Lucas Tomlinson has more.
2: The U.S. military has announced that blockade will now go into effect. And recall last week when the Trump administration revoked Iran's license to sell oil, many were wondering how would that be enforced. There's only one way, and that's with a return of the naval blockade. And that's what President Trump has ordered in addition to the airstrikes over the past week.
0: Meantime, President Trump is set to host a Middle Eastern ally today amid a widening conflict with Iran.
3: Iraq's Prime Minister Ali al-Zayed is making his first trip here since being sworn in May. Today's meeting with President Trump also comes ahead of the September 30th date ending the U.S.-led coalition's forces mission in Iraq. Writing an op-ed in the Washington Post this week, Iraq's leader says that date also marks a new phase of ambitious partnership with the U.S., adding this trip to Washington is intended to deepen economic opportunities for his country, especially in the oil and energy sectors. He also says Iraq can be a partner for regional security and stability, writing conflict and wars only widen the circle of those who suffer. At the White House, Jared Halpern, Fox News.
0: And a three-year-old boy died after sneaking into a neighbor's car during a hot day in Louisiana. The toddler, unable to get out, was stuck inside the car as temperatures soared to 93 degrees. The medical examiner estimates he was in the car for about 50 minutes. The investigation continues. 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
0: South Carolina Senator Lindsey Graham's sister, Darlene Graham Nordone, has been appointed by Governor Henry McMaster to serve as interim senator, finishing out her late brother's term. Nordone calling it a profound privilege to step into the role and continue her brother's service to the people of South Carolina.
16: I want to thank the governor for selecting me to serve the remainder of Lindsey's term. It is such an honor. Lindsey has always been there for me, and now I will be there for him.
0: Congress honoring the longtime South Carolina Senator Graham, who died on Saturday night after what his office called a brief and sudden illness. Senate Majority Leader John Thune remembering his colleague on the Senate floor.
17: There was no bigger believer in America's role in the world. He was confident that the United States could be a force for good, and he gave everything he had to ensuring that we would be.
0: Senator Lindsey Graham was 71 years old. And the Trump administration vowing to dismantle what it calls the International Criminal Court's threat to American sovereignty. Fox's Kristen Goodwin with more details on this.
18: Secretary of State Marco Rubio says the International Criminal Court is waging a war against the U.S.
19: Not with bullets or missiles, but with statutes, and compacts, and the force of so-called

0: international law.
1: Announcing a campaign to disable the ICC's ability to operate, which includes travel bans and increased sanctions.
0: This administration will not sit by as the ICC and its allies seek to threaten our people. If they believe they can deprive us of our sovereignty, we will teach them the full meaning of American resolve.
1: The Trump administration has pushed back against the ICC trying to investigate the conduct of U.S. soldiers in Afghanistan and Israel's actions against Palestinians. Kristen Goodwin, Fox News.
2: And I'm Ted Lindner. This is Fox News.
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1: In a moment, Rob Guttrell back with us on Coast to Coast as we talk about his work as a pet medium and paranormal investigator right here on Coast to Coast AM. 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

0: And welcome back to Coast. George Norrie with you. Rob Guthrie is with us, an author, paranormal investigator, pet medium. Since he was a teenager, he could receive messages from ghosts or spirits and distinguishes between them. He recently retired from NASA, where he was a meteorologist for almost 25 years. Rob gives fundraising lectures for animal rescues and teaches people how pet spirits communicate. Rob, it's been about 4 years, but welcome back.
1: Thank you. Thank you for having me back. How have you been?
0: I'm good. How about yourself? Family good?
1: Well,
0: everybody good?
1: You.
0: Super. How many launches did you have to scrub as a meteorologist?
1: Fortunately, I wasn't involved in that aspect as a meteorologist. I focused on tropical meteorology, so I managed a hurricane page for NASA.
0: Are the hurricanes getting lighter, or are they still out there?
1: Oh, they're getting more intense. They're getting much more intense as the world continues to warm, holds more moisture. We're seeing stronger storms. Actually, the National Weather Service, National Hurricane Center, had to alter the scale a little bit. I think that was back in 2005. So
0: they cut back on NOAA. That wasn't a smart idea, was it?
1: Oh, gosh, no. No, I've noticed the degradation of some of the forecasts. Even in retirement.
0: What made you retire?
1: I'm old.
0: You're not old.
1: I'm old enough. So, but yeah, thank you. No, I reached retirement age, and I was with the government for 25 years. So,
0: how did you get involved in being a pet medium?
1: Oh gosh, that's the other side of the coin. So. I realized that I had some kind of an ability when I was 13 years old, saw my grandfather appear to me. And 6 months after he died, scared me, of course, as a teenager. And I talked to my parents about it. My mother confessed that she had abilities. And she kept them from us because she didn't want us to think, you know, she was weird. But long story short, when I was in 2005, I had a puppy that was tragically killed by a car. Uh-huh. And, gosh, so he became the lightning rod for educating me about how pets communicate from the afterlife, because he started right out of the chute giving me signs that he was okay. So out of a tragedy came this gift. He reawakened my abilities, and it made me think about life in general, George. And one thing I've realized is that everybody has a mission in life, even though our time is short. And sometimes that mission is to help other people. And that's what his mission was. He was only 7 months old when he was tragically killed by a car. And his mission has enabled me to bring healing to people around the world.
0: What happened? Did he run out in front of the car, or what happened?
1: I was walking him and my roommate's dog, and his leash opened when he saw a dog across the street. And on a street that doesn't have many cars, somebody was speeding about 50 miles an hour on a back street. And and that's what happened.
0: Did they stop?
1: Oh, yeah, they stopped, but they didn't talk to me. It was a tragic situation, and it was very strange. It was quite a blur, you know, as with any tragedy. That time period is just a blur, but I had plenty of neighbors that had come out and helped me through, you know, sat with me, brought his body back to my house, so that I could take him to the vet for cremation. So the moment I walked in the house, though, that was his first sign, because the radio was playing. Mm-hmm. and spirits can manipulate electricity. They can do things like turn TVs on, turn radios on, make interference, and so forth. So I walked in this house, and I was the only one there. My roommate was at work, and I had not turned the radio on, but the radio was playing.

0: And I didn't understand what happened, what was going on. I couldn't even find the radio. And it was playing a song by Garth Brooks called The Dance, about a man who had lost someone that he loved very deeply. And there couldn't have been a more appropriate song. So that was the first sign.
1: It's all about
0: And
1: timing, isn't it?
0: it is, it's timing is everything. So from there, I used to write everything down in a journal, and that journal became the impetus for my first book.
1: And this little puppy was named Buzz, right?
0: Yeah, I named him Buzz. That was my nickname. But when I was on the radio, I had a radio. I used to work on the radio on part time, and I drank a lot of coffee, so people used to call me Buzz.
1: After Buzz Aldrin.
0: Maybe, or just the effects of the coffee.
1: When did you decide to become a meteorologist?
0: Oh gosh, I was very young. I grew up in New England, and I was inspired by the blizzard of 1978, which was a blizzard that crippled the East Coast. And I wanted to understand how that could happen. I was a teenager, a young teenager, and fascinated by the weather. And then we got hurricanes, of course. So between hurricanes and blizzards, that's what inspired me to pursue weather.
1: Do you know the name Cheryl Jones?
0: I do not.
1: She was a meteorologist for CNN, and she is our investigative reporter here. But she was a weather person in the Kansas City, Missouri for years. But she was one of the few news anchor people and meteorologists at CNN. And
0: Wow.
1: she still does a little weather on the side for us.
0: That's awesome. A meteorologist never really retires,
1: No.
0: because even now I send out, forecasts to my neighbors.
1: The weather never changes, does it?
0: It doesn't. It doesn't.
1: Back to Buzz.
0: Yeah, Buzz was so Buzz was only 7 months when he passed away, and Buzz came through in different ways. So one of the ways that he came through was leading me to another dog that resembled him, and it wasn't even in the area. I remember being on vacation in 2009, and we were touring Old San Juan. If you've never been, you should go.
1: I have not.
0: Oh, well, it's quite beautiful. There's multicolored houses, and there's an old fort there, and which is haunted, which I had an experience in. And excellent food, wonderful people. So, regardless, when we were walking around, we didn't map out anything. There were no maps. This was 2009. So, we had to make a choice about what direction to go in. And I felt the urge to walk down one particular street out of five in a rotary, if you will. And when we get to the end of the street, I realized who nudged me. It was Buzz, because there was a dog walker, and he was walking a Weimaraner that looked like Buzz. And then it hit me. The date was February 22nd, 2009. It was 4 years to the day that he passed away. So that made me think, this is not a coincidence. Absolutely not a coincidence. It's the anniversary of his passing, and here I run into the only Weimaraner on the entire island of Puerto Rico that looks like him.
1: And I'll tell you, that is the birth date of my late father, Feb 22.
0: Oh, so this is there's no such thing as a coincidence. So that means that your dad is here with you tonight.
1: And he might be with Buzz too.
0: Did you have a dog growing up?
1: Several.
0: Okay, so this is why I was influenced to tell this story. So your dad and your dogs are all together.
1: They're watching over him, I hope. You've written,
0: Yeah.
1: what, 15 books?
0: I have. It's easy for me to write books. I'm not, I don't understand how fiction writers can do it, because it's all imagination.

0: As someone who writes true paranormal books, I write about my experiences. And that's so much easier because all you have to do is just remember what happened. So yes, I just published my 15th book. It's called, The Haunting of Wilson Castle, which is a castle in Vermont. I did a paranormal investigation and covered quite a number of ghosts, a lot of history, and we uncovered a 100-year-old secret. So
1: what was the secret?
0: It's a family. It's about a family that lived there, and the child was not who they believed him to be. So,
1: were you practicing animal afterlife work as a medium while you were a NASA meteorologist?
0: Oh yes, I was. But you know, when you work with fellow scientists, there are a lot of skeptics, so you don't talk about it.
1: Did they know though?
0: Most of them did not know. There were a few who had sensitivities. So as a medium, this gift means that you can sometimes sense who has a similar gift, and you can approach them. I did make a mistake of approaching someone that did not, and she was quite awful. But for the most part, I did not talk about it. As a meteorologist, it was important for me to explain how this all works or figure it out, using science. So I applied the science of energy to the paranormal, and it began to make perfect sense. I mean, I could explain, cold spots. I finally figured out why ghosts get stuck on Earth and can't cross over themselves. So there are a lot of aspects of energy that really do come into play and explain both earthbound ghosts and spirits who have crossed over. And I distinguish between the two of them because they are different.
1: Robbie, is it inhumane to put an animal down when it's nearing its death?
0: No, it's actually courageous. That's a great question. I've done that, you know, I've had to make that choice for them for many of them. What it means is that you have found the courage to help someone pass out of pain. And it means that you have learned their lesson, which is unconditional love. You know, we really need to be that caring and considerate with people. I know that several states in the U.S. have laws in place that allow us to do that, die with dignity, rather than watch people suffer agonizingly for days, months, years, even. They're also very grateful. What I hear from pets that passed over is that they're very grateful to us that we found that courage to help them cross over. And I know it comes with a lot of guilt. Have you had to do that yourself, George?
1: A couple times, yeah.
0: Yeah, and what's it feel like? What's it feel like after you do that?
1: Well, the grief is unbelievable, especially when you have kids that are close to the pet. That makes it even more difficult. But it's a decision you have to do because in some cases the animal could even move.
0: Yes, absolutely. I remember at 4 years old was my youngest experience where my parents had to make that decision for our Cocker Spaniel named Penny. That was actually my youngest memory. That I had just turned four, and I remember my mother crying hysterically on the phone, and I asked her what was wrong, and she said they had to let Penny go to heaven. That's a pretty traumatic first, you know, earliest memory. But I love that dog. And you're right. It affects everybody. But they don't want us to feel guilty. Instead, they want us to remember the life that they lived with us and the good memories. And

0: show pictures and talk about funny things that they used to do, or like how they would, you know, steal slippers or beg for food or cuddle up next to us. Those things will bring back positive feelings, and that's the way they want us to remember them, and as young and energetic as well.
1: Do the deceased animals come back as other animals?
0: I have found that they do come back, but they wait for us until everyone they know in this life has crossed over, and then we will all come back together. But they do come back as other animals. In my experience, what I've been told, what I've learned is that they don't cross over into the human kingdom. It's the animals versus humans. They stay in separate kingdoms, if you will.
1: I was always wondering about that, whether a human being could be a dog or a dog could become a human.
0: You know, I thought about that a lot. And so when people ask me that often, I will joke and say, well, you know, if you look over and you're coworker in your office is sitting there licking his hand, maybe he was a cat in a previous life.
1: Or barking.
0: Right.
1: Do pets know that it's their time?
0: They absolutely do. But the one thing I've learned is that they will try and fight as long as they possibly can. And they don't do it necessarily for themselves. They do it for us. They often for people who have pet children, they may not even notice symptoms of degradation in their pet. They may not even notice pain in their pet. And that's because they try to hide it. And the reason they try to hide it is they don't want us to worry. They don't want us to be concerned, and they think that they can work through it themselves, even though they can't. I will give you an example. In July of last year, our dachshund, who was 14 years old, his name is Tyler. He had gained a little weight. He had gained some weight and he looked a little bloated. So we took him to get an ultrasound. The results that day were that, he had cancer, stage 4 cancer in 5 organs.
1: Oh,
0: and the veterinarian said she didn't know how he was alive. And she said, just take him home and make him comfortable. Now we thought he may have had a growth that had made him look like he had gained weight, but he was fine up until then, absolutely fine. And then I took him to get the ultrasound, and then George, 3 days later, he passed away. He lost his ability to walk that night. He lost his ability to urinate. He lost his ability to defecate. He started whining in pain. And, you know, we knew we had to help him. But the one thing that made it hard is that he had his full mental faculties.
1: And they always do. Stay with us, Rob. We're going to take a short break and come back with more. 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

0: case you didn't know it, it's really easy to get WNEX on your smart.
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2: Hello there. This is Make It Easy Steve with another WNEX Trips update. This October, we have two fall foliage flyaways. In early October, we're headed to Boston and we'll run around for 8 days in the New England states exploring fall foliage. And then in later October, we're headed to Atlanta so we can take in the glorious fall foliage of Georgia and the Carolinas. So where do you want to go? 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
4: Good night, everyone, and welcome to the news. Five people from four states have been convicted in a South Dakota poaching case that investigators say resulted in the illegal killing of multiple deer in Hamlin County. According to South Dakota Turn-In Poachers, the case began in October after a landowner discovered three headless white-tailed buck carcasses on rural property. Conservation officers determined the deer had been shot during a closed season and left to waste, with no meat harvested. Tips from the public helped officers identify suspects and obtain search warrants. Investigators later seized firearms, a compound bow, and other evidence linked to the killings. The primary defendant, a South Carolina resident, pleaded guilty to 29 misdemeanor counts. The court ordered more than $12,700 in criminal and civil penalties, suspended the individual's hunting privileges for 3 years, prohibited firearm possession for 1 year, and ordered a forfeiture of several weapons. Four other defendants from Michigan, New Hampshire, and South Dakota also pleaded guilty to misdemeanor charges and received fines and hunting license suspensions. And a pickup truck burst into flames on I-29 in Lincoln County Friday, prompting a response from Lincoln County first responders and a total loss for the owner who had just purchased the truck hours earlier. A Lincoln County Sheriff's Office says deputies were dispatched around 4:55 Friday afternoon to a vehicle fire in the southbound lanes of Interstate 29, approximately 7 miles north of Beersford. According to investigators, the driver had purchased a Ford F-150 earlier in the day and was traveling south when mechanical problems developed. The driver pulled onto the shoulder after noticing the issue. Moments later, the pickup caught fire. By the time emergency crews arrived, flames had engulfed the vehicle. The truck was declared a total loss, but authorities say the driver made it out safely. The cause of the mechanical failure and resulting fire remains under investigation. From the WNAX Nighttime News Desk, I'm Chloe Beltrand.
5: Fox News, I'm Sue Guzman. The Pentagon concluding a third round of new strikes against Iran.
6: We're doing another very major attack tonight. They want to make a deal. They came back. We made a deal 2 days ago, and they want to make a deal. They've been negotiating for 47 years, but nobody's ever hit them militarily.
5: President Trump says the U.S. is reinstating its blockade of Iranian ports and will charge cargo ships a 20% fee. Two lawmakers say Homeland Security Secretary Mark Wayne Mullen told them the man shot to death by ICE agents in Maine Monday morning was not the target of a warrant.
7: Senator Angus King says he called DHS Secretary Mark Wayne Mullen today. King says he was told the suspect used his car as a weapon before those shots were fired and says he asked Secretary Mullen for a full investigation.
5: Fox's Alexis McAdams, DHS says the officer opened fire.
8: It's each year, killing thousands. Don't be a statistic. Get a ride. You've got someplace to be.
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1: We'll take your calls next hour with Rob Guthrow as we talk about animals and the other side. 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

0: And welcome back, George Norrie with Rob Guthrow, as we talk about the spirit world. You know about a rabbit named Wudge. Tell us about that thing.
1: Wudge is a pretty incredible rabbit that I connected with, George. And he had tremendous insight into life. And one thing that he told me to pass on to his dad was that love is nothing to apologize for. Now, I didn't come up with that myself. And that was in reference to helping him pass. Because his dad kept saying how sorry he was and kept apologizing for helping him pass and letting him go. And that was the most incredible message. And it came from a rabbit. And I've actually done readings for several rabbits, so they all seem to be very wise. So that's one thing that they have in common. Something, you know, getting to know how pets think and how they perceive the world has been really amazing. I always tell people that you really need to trust your feelings when it comes to your pets, because they communicate a lot through emotion, and they read our emotions, and you can read their emotions if you just tune into them.
0: Does a pet, Robert, lie?
1: Good question. No. Pets really don't know how to lie. I think that's a human trait, sadly. And we could learn a lot from pets: how to love, how to be honest, how to care for others, how to be unconditionally caring. They're very nurturing, and they're very protective too. Of course, there are a lot of pets that come through to me that are extremely protective, especially when it comes to having children in the house. So, George, you said that you had several dogs, and

0: quiet. There's no interference. The noise level is way down, and that's why it's easier to recognize signs from pets when it's nighttime. Some of them like to jump on our beds. Especially cats will do that. I've connected with a number of cats that will like to curl up next to their pet parent's head, if they will, or play with their hair. Dogs like to also curl up on the bed if they used to sleep on the bed.
1: And sometimes
0: Sleep.
1: people see the indentation of the paw prints or the body, right?
0: Yes. Yeah, that's another way. One woman told me that her dog would always come into the bathroom whenever she would take a shower, and after her dog passed, she would see indentations of his paw prints on the bath mat. So they do whatever they did in life, they will do in the afterlife to let us know they're okay.
1: When we take calls next hour, if somebody wants a reading on a pet that has passed, do you do that? And then what do you need from them?
0: I do readings, and usually what I need to tune in is a photograph, but I know that's not possible on radio, of course. So what they would have to do is give me the pet's name and just describe the pet and make sure they tell me if it's a male or female, because in spirit, energy is all the same. It's all love. So just so I can use the correct pronouns. I've done readings where people have sent me a dog's name and said, this is Peanut. And they didn't tell me if it was a boy or a girl. So, I do email readings, and you have to write Peanut 1,000 times instead of he or she. So I can connect. Doing it without a picture is a little more challenging for me, but spirit is there, and that's what it's all about. So,
1: Do you connect sometimes with frogs or turtles or things like that?
0: yeah, that's a great question. The answer has been no. Unless. And the reason is that so wild animals are things that I cannot communicate with. And that's because they don't know our language. They don't know our habits. They don't know our emotions. They don't know our routine. And certainly don't know our surroundings. But when you domesticate a pet, whether it's a turtle, or a rabbit or a dog or cat, you're bringing them into your home. And when by bringing someone into your home, they can look around and observe, and convey that to a medium. So I have connected with pets in different countries, and I have seen the insides of homes in Turkey, in Mexico, in places, I've never been. So really it's about domesticated pets because they also learn language, and that's really important too. Because they, even if they speak a different language, when you're a medium and you're reading spirit, it comes through as emotion and sometimes as pictures. I will tell you that I did a reading for a dog, and the couple was from South Africa, as it turned out. And the way I found that out is that the dog gave me a word that I never heard of, and it was Oingway,
1: What is that?
0: Oingway. I that's what I said. I'm like, what is that? So, the dog kept having eye problems. It made my eyes feel sticky, and I kept rubbing my eyes, and I didn't understand what was happening. So I knew that there was something. The dog had something wrong with his eyes. So I wrote to the pet parent, and I spelled out that word. I said, look, I don't know what this means. Maybe you do. And they wrote back and said, oh, we are in South Africa and we do speak Afrikaans, the language Afrikaans, in the house sometimes. And Uwingwe means eye entry. So the dog was apparently getting medication in the entry of his eye. There's no way I would know that.

0: that.
1: Of course not.
0: Yeah. So another dog told me a Russian word. And I can't remember the Russian word off the top of my head, but I had to look it up. And it meant king of dreams. And as it turned out, the pet parent, the only sign the pet parent was getting was seeing the dog in their dreams. So totally fascinating how great they are at communicating.
1: And of course, the pet, is it always communicating?
0: From the other side?
1: Yeah.
0: No, it takes way too much energy for them to communicate all the time because they don't belong here. They will typically give us signs around birthdays, anniversaries, and holidays. Anniversaries meaning the anniversary of their adoption or the anniversary of their passing. Those are the times they do that. And the reason they do it around those times is it's not that they know what an anniversary is, but they do know that our emotional energy is elevated around those times because we, as humans, remember those anniversaries. So when our emotional energy is elevated, they connect to us at those times.
1: Is there a difference between a cat or a dog in the afterlife?
0: No, there isn't. They do embody what they were in the physical. They still show those same traits. That's really the difference. But one interesting aspect about the afterlife that is important to help people understand is the difference between a ghost and a spirit. And, you know, you've talked a lot about haunted places on the program, and I call those earthbound entities ghosts because when we pass, we have the ability to choose where we want to go as a soul, energy with memories, personality, and knowledge. And those who chose to stay earthbound are what I call ghosts. Those who have crossed over into the light, gone to the other side or heaven, paradise, whatever, I call those a spirit. And they have different abilities. Ghosts are stuck. Spirits can come to you anywhere. Like my dog Buzz showed up in Puerto Rico when I was on vacation. But 99.5% of pets will cross over and go to the other side. And they will be waiting for us on the other side. You know, I always tell people that if my seven dogs who have passed aren't there, I'm not going. So,
1: do they know what the other side is like? Do they understand it?
0: So it's difficult for us as humans to understand it. But I always tell people it's a place where energy is. So I always tell people to just imagine like a very foggy day, where it's just misty and it's peaceful and it's quiet. And that's pretty much what the other side is. But it's feelings of love and peace. And comfort.
1: Fascinating.
0: Yeah, they've never described anything. You know, some mediums will describe physical things on the other side, but that's not what I've been shown. I've never seen buildings or grassy fields or anything like that. Because the other side is it's energy from a scientific standpoint. It's energy. And we can imagine those things. And sometimes spirits will convey those images to people, as a way of comfort, like the Rainbow Bridge. The Rainbow Bridge is not a thing. I mean, it's not really a thing. It was created by us, conceived by us, so that we will have a visual that shows us comfort and peace. Even on the covers of a couple of my books, I have pets on a bridge because that's the way that we put it together. That's the way we think about it.
1: Are there angelic animals?
0: I think there are animals that act more as guardians. Sometimes they act as

0: spirit guides. So what that means is they will influence us to do things that are better for ourselves, to keep us from harm. And typically that happens when you deal with an old soul. And I can talk about that. But I do have a story to tell you about how animals act as protectors. We talked about that, you know, with your dogs, protecting your kids. There was one instance, it was about 6 years ago, when I went to a convention in Baltimore. And my dog Dolly had passed. She was a Weimaraner, and she was my heart dog. She was the one I was closest to. Mm-hmm. I left the convention, and I got to my car in the parking garage, and I felt like I wasn't ready to go yet. So I looked down outside the parking garage and I saw a Dunkin' Donuts. So I said, okay, I'm going to go get a coffee. I don't need it, but I'm going to go get it. Long story short, when I got in the car, when I got on the highway, had I not stopped and got that coffee from that nudge that I got, I would have been involved in a multiple car accident.
1: Wow.
0: And yeah, because I got to the top of the ramp and it was closed.
1: Dolly saved your life.
0: Yep, it did. And that was Dolly. Dolly is a spirit guide to me. I knew that it was her that nudged me to, like, look out and happen to see that Dunkin' Donuts there and just go get that coffee.
1: Now, how do you know it wasn't part of your intuition? Yours?
0: Because because I always feel her around me. And my intuition, is not necessarily too good. I give everybody the benefit of the doubt when I meet people. So I open myself up to be hurt because I'm very trusting. I'm very hopeful. And I'm an empath. So when you're trusting and you're optimistic and hopeful, your judgment isn't that good. With everybody. Everybody deserves an equal chance.
1: Where do we get your books?
0: They're all on Amazon. Just look up, type in Rob Guttrow, GUTRO, and you can get them in paperback, audiobook, or Kindle.
1: All right, we'll be back with calls with Rob in just a moment on Coast to Coast. If you want an animal reading, you will need to know the sex of the animal, the breed, and it'll run from there.
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Here's your updated 570 WNAX forecast. An upper-level ridge of high pressure continues to be in place here over the central part of the country over the next several days. So we'll see those highs continue to get well into the 90s, along with some 100s across parts of the region. It does look like it has a chance of beginning to break down into the weekend, but still staying on the hot side over the weekend, still well into the 90s with some 100s. And our next chance for precipitation could arrive as early as late in the weekend or Monday. Otherwise, it looks like next week we could see a couple of chances of precipitation along with some slightly cooler temperatures. But once again, the heat's going to stay in place here all the way through the weekend. Highs well into the 90s with a lot of 100s as well. This is meteorology.

0: 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Right now it's 72.
1: Hey, it's another WNAX Trips Update with Make It Easy Steve. This August, we're once again flying folks to London and then boarding the Eurostar train to Paris. On this once-in-a-lifetime 12-day trip, you'll experience the rich history and the beauty of London and Paris and spend time at Stonehenge, Windsor Castle.
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0: Another round of attacks. I'm Sue Guzman, Fox News. The U.S. conducting a third straight night of attacks against Iran.
1: This is the third consecutive night of U.S. strikes against Iran to stop them from attacking ships going through the Strait of Hormuz. U.S. forces successfully striking a submarine and ship maintenance facility in Iran, marking the first time American forces have employed sea drones in combat operations.
2: We're knocking out all of their offensive capability. And we're controlling the straits. We're putting the blockade back.
1: Trump also said the U.S. will be known as the guardian of the Hormuz Strait and that the U.S. will be reimbursed 20% on all cargo shipped to cover the necessary costs of providing safety and security to this very volatile section of the world.
0: Fox's Christina Coleman. The attacks have concluded, but President Trump issued a warning saying the U.S. is prepared to hit Iran very hard the next time around. And also, Kevin Warsh will make his first appearance before Congress today. He's the official Federal Reserve Chairman to discuss the Fed's semi-annual monetary policy report.
3: Kevin Warsh will testify about the semi-annual monetary policy report today before the House Financial Services Committee. The report itself was submitted to Congress last week, and it promises to deliver on price stability. Warsh said this at a recent European Central Bank meeting in Portugal.
4: If there were people in household or the business sector and the financial markets who thought that this central bank was going to be comfortable with an inflation objective above 2%, well, I guess they'd be disappointed.
3: The report finds labor productivity growth is strong, GDP grew at a moderate pace, household consumption increased very modestly, and the housing market is stagnant. Jessica Rosenthal, Fox News.
0: State Department issuing an urgent warning for people considering traveling to St. Lucia. The advisory warning, violent crime can occur anywhere on the island. 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
0: The sister of the late South Carolina Senator Lindsey Graham, Darlene Graham Nordone, has been appointed by Governor Henry McMaster to serve as interim senator, finishing her brother's term.
9: She will fill out the remainder of her brother's term in the Senate, of course, following his sudden death over the weekend.
10: Lindsey has always been there for me.

0: and now I will be there for him.
1: President Trump threw his support behind Darlene, saying her appointment would be a fabulous tribute to her late brother. That work will continue until the end of Graham's term, which of course means we should all keep an eye on August, because that's when a separate special GOP primary will take place to determine who gets on the November ballot to compete for a full six-year term.
2: Fox's Kevin Cork reporting. Protesters gathering near the scene in southern Maine, where a 26-year-old man was reportedly shot and killed by an ICE officer after trying to use his vehicle as a weapon. More from Fox's Marianne Rafferty.
3: Anti-ICE demonstrators were met by a small group of pro-ICE counter-protesters. Things got pretty heated before local police stepped in to settle the situation down. The anti-ICE group demanding answers. Maine Senator Angus King saying DHS Secretary Mark Wayne Mullen told him the person killed was not the target of the ICE operation. ICE did not directly confirm that, but a spokesperson did tell Fox agents were attempting a vehicle stop of a suspected illegal alien when the vehicle attempted to flee the scene, and fearing for public safety, an officer discharged his weapon. The driver of the vehicle was struck. He passed away from his injuries.
2: The Maine Attorney General's office says the agent involved has been placed on leave. And days of storms expected to dump heavy rain over millions of people across parts of the South, Gulf Coast, and Texas through Friday. This threat includes vulnerable areas along the Guadalupe River in Texas Hill Country. It's where
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2: Flooding last July 4th killed 135 people. I'm Sue Guzman. This is Fox News.
6: Howdy, Greg Wagner joining you from the Nebraska Game and Parks Commission. Time now for another Nebraska Outdoor Update. Hey, are you going boating? If so, I want you to remember clean, drain, and dry. That's what you need to do with your boat before you go from one water body to another one. Why, you might be asking? Well, to stop the spread of the invasive species like the zebra mussels that damage aquatic environments. So think clean, drain, and dry. Have an important angler reminder to pass along for effective catch and release fishing this season. Don't forget to play the fish as quickly as possible. Keep the fish in the water as much as possible. Handle the fish as little as possible. And if the fish has swallowed the hook, cut the line. It's all about respecting the resource. Keep in mind that you can get all kinds of fishing information online

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1: We're going to take your calls this hour with Rob Guthrow as we talk about animals. He is a pet investigator, paranormal investigator, and pet medium. And we will be back with him and your calls in a moment on Coast to Coast AM. 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

0: And welcome back, George Norrie, along with Rob Guthrie. Rob, so far we've talked about animals that seem to be very benevolent and kind. What about the spirits of animals that aren't so good? Are they out there?
1: So there are certainly wild animals that that can be hostile. However they were in life, they will be in the afterlife unless they cross over. Once we cross over, then we have an awakening about how our behavior was not good, maybe, on Earth, and we try to make amends. That's why when mediums talk to people who passed on the other side, a lot of people will ask for forgiveness for something from people they hurt. Animals, though, they're more instinctual. For those who have domesticated pets that may have unfortunately taken the lives of another pet, you need to know that they come through and they say that they were not in their right mind. And there's always

0: remorse for their actions.
1: Has there ever been an opportunity with a pet communication with you that you felt awkward with it?
0: Oh, sure. There's been many. Because I do readings by email, usually, George, there are things that I sometimes hesitate to put in an email reading. Like, there was one, there was one dog that ate something that the pet parent had left out, and that ultimately led to the dog's passing. And that's really hard for me, because my intention is not to make somebody feel guilty. It's to just bring what I'm getting. There was another dog named Clancy who came through to me, and the mom asked for a reading. The dog was showing me that when he was let out in the backyard, that he was eating plants. He was a puppy, and he passed. And she didn't understand how he passed, because he looked perfectly healthy mm-hmm. before she went out, and her husband took care of him, and then he revealed that. So his message was, it was difficult for me to share. And then I learned that there are so many varieties of plants that are toxic to dogs. His story appears in one of my books as a lesson for all pet owners to be aware of what plants may be toxic. So that was hard too. That was a very hard one to put through.
1: Does this get emotional for you sometimes?
0: Oh my gosh, that's why I do email readings, George. I cry during my readings. it's all about love. And I can't tell you, every night if I do pet readings, I'm in tears. I feel the love that these pets have for their pet parents. And I already choked up earlier on the program. It's all about love.
1: I noticed that.
0: Yeah, that's mild.
1: Yeah. What is it about a pet that gets to you?
0: Oh gosh, if we could just learn so much from them about how to treat others. Just love without condition. I don't think humans are capable of that. I don't think I've met any humans that are capable of that. They teach us how to be better. And for people who don't or never have had pets, you're really missing out. There's no love like the love of a pet. As you know, you're a dog dad. So,
1: I'm going to give you the information and then we'll go to the caller. You ready?
0: Okay.
1: Most of them want readings for their pets. A few just have questions for you.
0: Okay.
1: Here's a cat named Casey, female. We're going to Sandra in Cleveland, Ohio. Welcome to the program. Hi, Sandra.
2: Hi, George, and hi, Rob.
0: Hi, Sandra.
2: Hi there, and thank you for the work that you're both doing. I'm calling about hoping I can get some information or message from my cat, Casey. She's a female tabby with a four white paws, white chest, white belly. She passed when she was 16 and a half from advanced feline kidney disease.
0: FIV?
2: Yes. Mm-hmm. And she had bright green eyes, too, by the way.
1: 16 and a half is a pretty good run for a cat, isn't it, Robbie?
0: Yeah, that's a good life. So what are you looking to find out from her?
2: Well, if there's anything she wants to say in the way of a message, but also if she's planning on coming back to me, you know, reincarnation.
0: Sure. So there are a couple of things. Number one, you actually have felt her in the house. She's been up on your furniture. She likes to look out the window. She still likes to do that. She said that she's led you to another cat that has mittens. Yes. I guess that would be white paws. So whenever you see

0: another cat that has mittens like that. That would be her influence getting you to the right place at the right time to see that. She will not reincarnate in this lifetime. She will be waiting for you on the other side.
1: Okay.
0: She wants to make your transition to the other side as easy as possible. So that's why they wait. But she has done some things around the house. Sometimes you'll think you may have noticed something was not where you left it. That was her moving things around because
1: Okay.
0: she has a habit of she's showing me her left paw pushing things. So just keep an eye out for her in those ways. She's very sweet and
1: Okay,
0: she's very
1: thanks,
0: thankful to
1: Pedro.
0: you.
1: Appreciate it. Do the animals enjoy communicating through you, Robbie?
0: They do. They're usually very excited when they come into me. Sometimes I can so I sit in a home office and I keep it pretty dark except for one light. And sometimes I will actually visually see them come in the room and they'll do like zoomies, if you will. They'll run around. Sometimes cats will actually jump up on my shoulder. Actually, there's one right now that keeps bothering my right ear. So there's a cat that we're going to be talking about sometime that like to do that.
1: Next up, let's go to a dog, male dog, German Shepherd named Jazz. We'll go to Iasius in Hawaii. Welcome to the program. Hi, Iasius. Go ahead.
2: Hey, nice talking to you.
1: You
2: Yeah,
1: too.
2: I'm on Maui. Yeah, this dog was named Jazz Von Justice, a purebred German Shepherd. He was kind of a bully, and the trainer said, never get a dog that's a bully or, shows signs of not aggression, but I can't think of the word. But anyways, he would always bite everybody he met, and then he'd love them after that. But when he bites them, he wouldn't hurt them. He just kind of chew on your arm a little bit. But anyways, I kind of miss him. He died several years ago, and he used to come to me, I thought, and I haven't seen him or thought of him in a while. Maybe you can
1: How
2: help.
1: old was he when he went?
2: Well, he had Fishers, so he died kind of early. I think he was like 5 or 6.
1: Yeah, that's early. Go ahead, Rob.
0: So he was in discomfort physically. I mean, he's making me feel like he had some issues, some digestive issues too, and there was a tooth issue as well. Especially on the right-hand side of his mouth. So he was uncomfortable and that made him nudgy, if you will.
2: Even from
0: It
2: a
0: was
2: young
0: the,
2: age?
0: yeah, from a young age. It was the physical thing. Yeah. So it was a genetic thing, it seems. And I find that there are genetic things that, are much more prevalent in purebreds than they are in mixes. So that makes sense to me.
2: Well, I guess my
0: But
2: question is why would he kind of nibble on people and be a bully? But he was such a sweet dog.
0: yeah, so that was more of a protective thing. It was a protective thing for you. Although he's telling me he regrets doing it to you sometimes. Did he do it to you sometimes? Like when you
2: Yeah, he
0: first
2: did me
0: got him?
2: once. I hadn't seen him in a couple of years, and I went over to my ex-wife's house, and he nibbled on me. He didn't hurt me.
0: No, but it wasn't as
1: Nibble's a nibble.
0: if he wanted to really hurt you, he would have. But yeah, he said he regretted that one time that he did that with you.
1: What causes a dog, Rob, to bite somebody?
0: There's all kinds of factors. A lot of them are physical ailments. Some of them are the trained aggression. And sometimes

0: I think there's something with their nervous system. We had adopted a dog 4 years ago, a 10-year-old, and he bit me 15 times. So,
1: viciously or just then?
0: Well, he took blood, but he was a little guy, and it turned out he was abused for the 10 years that he was in another family, and they fractured his jaw. So, you know, he was being defensive. And sometimes that happens.
1: For years when I was a kid, I hated dogs. I was afraid of them because I was attacked by one.
0: Oh, my gosh.
1: He came running across the street and went right at me.
0: And how did you overcome your fear?
1: Eventually, I got a dog that was a good one for me. But when I was a kid, I was afraid of dogs.
0: Yeah, they can definitely put the fear in you. But that dog was trying to be protective of him, and that's why he regretted that one incident, that one nibbling incident.
1: Let's go to Cornelius in Louisiana. Hello, Corny, go ahead.
2: Hey there, George and Rob. And I heard Maria from Miami. Hey, we need to pray for her since she just lost her husband and heard my yet. George, I was just telling Tommy, and I like you, Rob, and you're saying some different things. I don't agree with all that. And I want to pray for one of our U.S. Marshals yesterday was murdered by a fugitive, George, and we need to pray for that family. It'll probably make the national news soon. But, Rob, I was telling Tommy about, you know, we live down here in the South in the bayous and backwoods, and there's these hellhounds and demon dogs and stuff with red eyes. So, do you communicate with them, or do you believe that there are demons and devils? Because the Bible says that they're in there and stuff. So, do you believe in evil or devil or demons?
0: Well, I will tell you that I've happily not communicated with anything like that. So,
1: nor do you want to, right?
0: Nor do I want to. No, I steer away from those any bad entities. So, no, as a pet medium, my responsibility is solely to communicate with pets and pets that have passed. So that's out of my wheelhouse.
1: Next up, let's go to more calls. We'll go to a black lab female named Sally. We're going to Tim in Alberta, Canada. Hey, Timmy, go ahead.
3: Hey, George, Rob, you're a brother. I'm 71, no kids, married, what, 40 some odd years. But my dogs, Max, named after the Grinch's dog, Maxwell, Cody, they both lived 15 years. I've got a black lab and a black shepherd. That's because they came from the same litter. The only two mm-hmm. females, I didn't want to break them up because they're each other close together. And my wife, no, one dog. We've always had one dog. No, two dogs would be too much. I said, I'm not breaking these girls up because of what happened before. Mm-hmm. And I got them to protect Sally because Sally was a 50-pound black lab, small black lab, tremendous personality. And I'm on a farm. She'd run out and chasing the coyotes by herself. Barking, wow. I have to go out and get her to come in. I said, I've got to get more dogs. So I got Maddie and Lily, their names. They're 11 years old now. And Sally passed. She was born on September 23rd, 2011. Mm-hmm. She passed January 14th, 2016. And I got my two daughters now to protect her. And she was killed that winter. It was a real mild spell in January, and she went out on the road, the gravel road off the farm, and I've got a long, long driveway. She never left the farm. Never. Hmm. And this one day, January the 14th, everything was wrong. There were signs. There was forewarning, and I just didn't read it. And when I came back, the snowplow had been just cleaning the roads up from bad weather before that, and it had struck her. And, you know, it's like the whole world ends, eh? But, yeah, I just wondered if Sally's out there. I'm outside under the stars right now talking to you. My two girls are down there on their outside bed, and I just wonder if it was possible.
0: Yeah, so a couple

0: of things about Sally is that she knew her time was coming, and pets know. They generally know when their time is coming. I've had seven dogs on the other side, and they've all known. So that's why she did something unusual that day, and she left. She left the drive because she knew that it was her time. Your other dogs, by the way, can see her. And they have heard her. Have you noticed that one or two or both of your other dogs have started to do some things that she used to do?
1: George, I live in a married quarter. It was moved from base. I took a call to it when I was military policeman to do with this type of affair, occurrence. Mm-hmm. And they stopped running it out because it was continuous. And when they're in the house, man, they both together, their heads move like lasers looking around at something. I've just given up on thinking what it is. But, yeah, maybe, eh?
0: Yeah, so in my Pets in the Afterlife books, I explained that dogs and cats have a different physiology than humans. What that means is they have different cones and rods in their eyes. They have different cones and rods in their eyes, and that enables them to see faster movement. Spirits move at a faster vibration than typically the human eye can see, but pets can see them head on. Also, the other thing that you need to know is that dogs can hear at different frequencies that humans can't hear. If you think of a dog whistle, dog whistles are at different frequencies. If you blow a dog whistle, dogs will perk up. They'll pay attention, but humans can't hear it. Spirits communicate on those frequencies that humans cannot hear. So that's why your dogs will be staring at something in a part of the house that looks like there's nothing there. It just means that she's visiting.
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3: Do you have a photo that you think would interest the Coast to Coast audience? 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
3: Good night, everyone, and welcome to the news. South Dakota's highest court has ruled against homeowners in the Hideaway Hills subdivision near Blackhawk, where sinking ground and sinkholes have caused property damage for years and made the area unlivable. In a decision filed July 9th, the South Dakota Supreme Court upheld a lower court ruling in favor of the state. Residents had argued the government should compensate them under an inverse condemnation claim, saying past state mining and reclamation work contributed to unstable ground beneath the neighborhood. The lawsuit claimed the subdivision was built above an old gypsum mining area and that state activities helped create the conditions now threatening properties. But the Supreme Court ruled the mining and reclamation work occurred while the land was still owned by the state, not private landowners, making the claim ineligible under constitutional requirements. Homeowners also argued the state retained mineral rights when it sold the land in the 1990s. The court rejected that argument, finding no evidence the state took or damaged private property for a public use. While acknowledging the seriousness of the homeowner's situation, the justices ruled the case does not qualify for compensation under South Dakota's constitution. And one of the biggest Tyrannosaurus Rex fossils ever found in South Dakota is headed to the auction block, and it could sell for more than $30 million. The fossil is nicknamed Gus. It was found on private land in Harding County's Hell Creek Formation and will be sold Tuesday by Sotheby's in New York. Bidding started at $19 million. Sotheby's estimates the skeleton could bring between $20 and $30 million, putting it among the most expensive dinosaur fossils ever found. Gus is about 38 feet long and 12.5 feet tall. The skeleton includes 183 fossil bone elements and is considered one of the most complete T-Rex specimens to go to auction. The auction is expected to draw major attention from collectors, museums, and scientists watching where Gus ends up. From the WNAX Nighttime News Desk, I'm Chloe Beltrand.
4: News. I'm Ted Lindner. The Pentagon launching a third round of strikes against Iran Monday as President Trump also announced the U.S. is reinstating its blockade of Iranian ports in the Strait of Hormuz.
5: We're taking out all of their capability for anything having to do with the Strait, with the Hormuz Strait. And I think in the end, we will end up just controlling the whole thing.
4: Iran's foreign minister says his country has always been the guardian of the strait. And the driver killed by ICE officers in a Maine shooting Monday, apparently not the target of the warrant the officers were executing. Independent Senator Angus King now demanding answers.
6: Apparently there are no cameras involved. Body cameras were not on the agents.
4: King says he spoke with Homeland Security Secretary Mark Wayne Mullen, who claimed the driver tried to ram ICE agents who were pursuing him.
7: The World Cup champion will be crowned this week, and you can trade the tourney through the finals on Kelsey, America's number one prediction market platform. 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
1: 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And then Mike Ricksecker joins us to talk about the nature of time and Coast to Coast. We'll be back in a moment with Rob Guthrow and take final calls with him. Tom is here to tell us about our TV show, BeyondBelief.com.
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0: And welcome back with Rob Guttrow as we talk about the spirit world. He's got 15 books. What are your favorite books, Rob?
1: Oh, gosh. Any of the Pets in the Afterlife series, of course, are near and dear to my heart. But one is I do a lot of travel. So I have a series called Ghosts on a Medium's Vacation. And when I went to England, that was crazy. And one of my favorite experiences, my favorite books, as well as the Birdcage Theater. So those are two. And then I have this Haunting Of series where I go into haunted places in New England with a colleague who is a tech whiz. And, so we've gone to Wilson Castle in Vermont. We've gone to, Hunt Memorial Library in Nashua, New Hampshire. We've gone to Emory Estate in Massachusetts. Crazy stuff. And if people like to know, want to know what it's like to go on a investigation, I take you from the beginning to the end and we've uncovered some crazy stuff. So many things are unique and interesting.
0: Let's go back to final calls. Let's go to Ruth in Maryland. She's got a question about a turtle named Tito. Is this your turtle, Ruthie?
2: Hi, George and Rob. Thank you so much for taking my call. And George, thank you so much for playing that Doggy in the Window song, because I haven't heard it in years. And right before you played it, my dog Teddy started barking because there was an ambulance out here. And when you played the song, I played it to him and sung it to him, and it quieted him right down when he heard that song.
0: That's what it does.
2: And anyway, Rob, and George, you must have read my mind, because you mentioned earlier about turtles, and that's what my question is about, the turtle. Okay, Rob, I like to rescue turtles, and about 6 years ago, I rescued a little diamondback hat. He was a hatchling about the size of a quarter. And I raised it for a year, and then I didn't want to just let it go anywhere. I was afraid it might get in a crab pot. So I donated it to Chesapeake Bay Biological Group, and they have a reserve at PAX. They put it, he was put there because they doing a study on him. Anyway, just recently, a couple weeks ago, it hadn't even been quite a month, I found a little tiny box turtle on the trail. I live in a campground in a heavily wooded area, and we have a big trail back there. And normally that's where you see the turtles at. You don't see them up here in the campground. And it was a little tiny box turtle, and he wasn't really hurt or anything, but

0: them today. I released them today because I called the Marine Museum and asked them what they thought I should do, and they said that he's getting so spoiled and he's getting too used to eating the food, and it's better that I put him back right away. And I remember the exact sure. spot too, so I put him back in the exact spot. But do you think that he'll be okay? And do you think that was possibly his family looking for him?
1: Yeah, animals definitely come back to where they would go. So yes, it makes perfect sense that any kind of parent or any relative would come back for the pet to make sure that they're okay. So same thing happens with turtles in the wild, or wolves, any animal in the wild, birds. Everyone does the same. That's right. When you see a baby bird fall out of a nest, the mother bird will usually hang around the bird, the baby bird, until she can get it to go, to fly. So yeah, no, that was a great idea to bring the turtle back to the place in which you picked up the turtle.
2: Next up, we're going to a male cat named Bobby. A male cat named Bobby, Scott in Denver, Colorado, west of the Rockies. Hey, Scott.
3: Hey, how you doing?
2: Good to have
3: George,
2: you with us.
3: Rob.
2: Go ahead, Rob.
1: Hey, Scott.
3: Hey, yeah, I lost Bobby here just a few weeks ago, and he had advanced kidney disease, and it was it's been one of the hardest ones that I've ever had to let go. He's still missing, and we have some other friends here that I know miss him, and just wondering how he's doing, if he had anything to say, or if you can pick up on him or not.
1: So, yeah, I'm so sorry about your loss. It leaves an emptiness behind that is very hard to fill, especially when you keep coming into a room and you keep expecting to see him there. And he knows that. So he's going to be making. Have you dreamt of him yet?
3: No, actually haven't.
1: Not yet.
3: I can remember anyway.
1: Okay. So, Scott, so one thing that you can do is before you go to bed at night, look at a picture of him, focus on his eyes, ask him to come home to you just to visit. And dreams are the easiest way for spirits to communicate with us. So that's something that's going to that's the way that he's going to come in to you over the next couple of weeks. But he wants you to know that he's very grateful for the attention and the care that you gave him. He's telling me that he didn't like the box. Is that, I guess that's the, did you have to take him in a cat carrier to the vet?
3: Yeah, I had to put him in a carrier to take him back over to the vet to, you know, have him put down.
1: But he's telling me he didn't like the box. He was anxious in it. But he knew that you were doing this out of love. The other thing that he's going to do is, I mentioned this earlier, and he's actually showing me this, is that he is going to walk on the end of your bed. So you may feel him very lightly on the end of your bed at night sometimes. That's one of the ways that he's going to make himself known. And he's always going to be in the kitchen. So he said he will make a noise in the kitchen. So you may hear either a meow, not so much a purr, but a meow coming from the kitchen. It will sound like it's from another room when you're somewhere else in the house. So audible noises, dreams, and also tactile stuff. So he's going to be pretty active. Right now, though, your grief is too deep, and grief is a negative emotional energy, acts as a block to signs when we lose our pets. Having just lost all three of our senior dogs in the last 10 months, my grief was blocking their signs, so I know. But over time, it's going to be a little easier. Also, pay attention to the anniversary of his birthday and his adoption day, because those are other times that he'll be coming around.
2: All right. Good luck, Scotty. Hope everything works out for you. Does the animal know that it's passed on, Rob?
1: They do. Animals are much more instinctual than humans. So that's why sometimes humans will get stuck, because they don't have that instinct that animals do. They don't,

0: will wander around sometimes, and then they get trapped earthbound as a ghost because their energy level depletes. But animals are much more in tune with their surroundings. And when they pass, they have a choice to cross over into the light or stay behind. And they, most of them, as I mentioned, cross over because they can sense peace and love on the other side. And that's where they want to go. Besides, our relatives in spirit are there too, calling them.
1: Next up, we're going to a male toy fox terrier named Batty. We're going to Tracy in Medford, Oregon. Welcome to the show. Hi, Tracy.
2: Hi, how you guys doing?
1: Great. Go ahead.
2: Well, I lost Batty a few years ago on Christmas Day. He was about 15, and I just adored him. And I just was wondering if maybe you can sense him or see him.
0: So, he was 15 years old.
2: Yes.
0: Is that what you said? Okay.
2: Yeah.
0: Because he's coming through with the number one. So he tells me that he was the number one in your life. And that the number one is something that he's been using ever since he passed to convey his presence. So have you seen the number one repeating several times?
2: I have, yeah, I see 111 a lot.
0: Okay, great. So just know that whenever you see that number, that's him giving you a sign that he's around.
2: That's wonderful. Does he have anything else to say?
0: He's just very grateful and very happy on the other side. He wants you to know that he loved his life, and there's something you mentioned. He passed on Christmas, right?
2: Yeah.
0: So did you do a special ornament or something acknowledging his him?
2: Yes, actually, my husband made him a little like a little box casket to be buried in.
0: Okay.
2: Handmade. It was really nice, yeah.
0: So that's what he's acknowledging, and he's thanking you for that.
2: Oh, that's wonderful. Okay, thank you very much.
1: All right, thank
0: Sure.
1: you. How do you sense that, Rob? How does it come to you like that?
0: Usually they will show me little images in my mind, or sometimes I will feel things too. Sometimes pets will actually share physical feelings of, like when we connected to the person that had the cat that passive kidney failure, I was feeling a pain in my kidneys before he even said anything. So they will share that as well, physical feelings, and then they'll show me little pictures, and then sometimes they'll tell me words, or numbers.
1: Angela in Canada wants to share an encounter story with you. Hello, Angela.
3: Hi, nice to meet you, George. Great show.
1: Thank
3: And
1: you.
3: hello, Rob. Nice to meet you.
0: Hi.
3: Yeah. Okay. So, German Shepherd, male. And, yeah, he passed. This has been a long time. Okay. But, it's something that you would understand, Rob, I know. So what happened was I was in a lot of grief with him, and it was probably, I think, just after I brought his remains home, I had him cremated. So actually, I have a segment of his ashes here on the table. But it was maybe a week into it after he was gone, and I was laying there in bed, and I just woke up, but I was not fully awake, had my eyes closed still, but was aware of sounds and, birds outside kind of thing. And I had my eyes closed, and all of a sudden, I see, like with my eyes closed, I see a light, a bulb, very small starting out, and it started to get bigger and bigger and bigger and bigger, like right about my forehead between my eyes, right? Bigger, bigger, and all of a sudden there's this movement inside this ball. It becomes like a bubble, perfectly round. And this is like if you're looking at an X-ray too, by the way. So if you're looking at what an X-ray looks like when you put it up to light, it's like a gray, white, black look. And then all of a sudden, in that movement of the ball, there was like I could see two holes, and then the holes developed more into a form of like the nose. Okay, and then the muzzle, and all of a sudden it just evolved into all of a sudden his head. And his head, like he had a German Shepherd, big blockhead, he was a working line big dog. and his outline was perfectly there.

0: looking at me, and it was just amazing. His eyes were hollowed out, right? And he's just looking at me, and it was just like magic. And all of a sudden, then he just gives me a wink. And then it just kind of went away, right? But it was like, my sense was that, you know, right, the frequencies were there, that it came into that he was saying, look, I'm okay.
1: Mm-hmm.
0: And then I've been told over the years that that people that have this ability to, they say, you have this dog that hangs around. He was a big dog, they would say, not exactly what his breed was. So, you know, and now I've got a little bit of a different setup with animals now, and I'm just wondering if there's anything, or if he has anything to say or feel towards what my current situation's like with who I have here.
1: With your, you, do you have dogs there now?
0: Yeah.
1: You do, okay. So that was a pretty intense sign that you got from him, which is a testament to your connection with him. So he would be what I would call a soul dog. Soul dogs are dogs that lived with us in previous lifetimes, and they come back to guide us, to learn lessons, to keep us protected, and they will always be in spirit looking out for you. That's their main role. So you have a canine soulmate on the other side, and they're going to be guardians, protectors, and so you may also hear him walking around the house at night. Sometimes they will do that, especially the protector kind of breeds, like German Shepherds. And you may have seen a shadow in the house. Even if the house is dark, it will appear darker. That's how to know someone is visiting.
2: Great advice, Robbie. And come on back again. Let's not let 4 years go by so quickly. For Dan Galante, Tom Danheiser, Sue Trikas, Lex Lonehood, Sean Ladasur, Alec Fernandez, Tim Banal, George Knapp, and Richard Serrett, I'm George Norrie, somewhere out there on Coast to Coast AM. We'll see you on our next edition. Until then, be safe, everyone.

0: Here's your updated 570 WNAX forecast. An upper-level ridge of high pressure continues to be in place here over the central part of the country over the next several days. So we'll see those highs continue to get well into the 90s, along with some 100s across parts of the region. It does look like it has a chance of beginning to break down into the weekend, but still staying on the hot side over the weekend, still well into the 90s with some 100s. And our next chance for precipitation could arrive as early as late in the weekend or Monday. Otherwise, it looks like next week we could see a couple of chances of precipitation along with some slightly cooler temperatures. But once again, the heat's going to stay in place here all the way through the weekend. Highs well into the 90s with a lot of 100s as well. This is meteorologist Phil Jensko on 570 WNAX. Right now it's 70.
1: Steve is making it easy for fall foliage. If you've already seen the fall foliage of New England, you will be completely amazed by the fall foliage of the Smoky Mountains. On this getaway in late October, we fly into Atlanta, and then from there, we'll visit Savannah, Georgia, Charleston, South Carolina, Asheville, North Carolina, and more. 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

0: More strikes on Iran. I'm Ted Lindner, Fox News. The U.S. military conducting that new round of strikes on Monday.
1: They're wired differently, and we're not going to put up with it. We are just going forward. We're attacking them tonight. We're taking out all of their capability for anything having to do with the strait, with the Hormuz Strait. And I think in the end, we will end up just controlling the whole thing.
0: On Monday, hours after the president said the United States is reinstating a blockade on Iran in the Strait of Hormuz, Fox's Lucas Tomlinson has more.
2: The U.S. military has announced that blockade will now go into effect. And recall last week when the Trump administration revoked Iran's license to sell oil, many were wondering how would that be enforced. There's only one way, and that's with a return of the naval blockade. And that's what President Trump has ordered in addition to the airstrikes over the past week.
0: Meantime, President Trump hosting a Middle Eastern ally today amid a widening conflict with Iran.
3: Iraq's Prime Minister Ali al-Zayed is making his first trip here since being sworn in May. Today's meeting with President Trump also comes ahead of the September 30th date ending the U.S.-led coalition's forces mission in Iraq. Writing an op-ed in the Washington Post this week, Iraq's leader says that date also marks a new phase of ambitious partnership with the U.S., adding this trip to Washington is intended to deepen economic opportunities for his country, especially in the oil and energy sectors. He also says Iraq can be a partner for regional security and stability, writing conflict and wars only widen the circle of those who suffer. At the White House, Jared Halpern, Fox News.
0: And a three-year-old boy died after sneaking into a neighbor's car during a hot day in Louisiana. The toddler, unable to get out, and was stuck inside the car as temperatures soared to 93 degrees. The investigation continues. 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
0: South Carolina Senator Lindsey Graham's sister, Darlene Graham Nordone, has been appointed by Governor Henry McMaster to serve as interim senator, finishing out her late brother's term. Nordone calling it a profound privilege to step into the role and continue her brother's service to the people of South Carolina.
7: I want to thank the governor for selecting me to serve the remainder of Lindsey's term. It is such an honor. Lindsey has always been there for me, and now I will be there for him.
0: Congress honoring longtime South Carolina Senator Graham, who died on Saturday night after what his office called a brief and sudden illness. Senate Majority Leader John Thune remembering his colleague on the Senate floor.
8: There was no bigger believer in America's role in the world. He was confident that the United States could be a force for good, and he gave everything he had to ensuring that we would be.
0: Senator Lindsey Graham was 71 years old. The Trump administration vowing to dismantle what it calls the International Criminal Court's threat to American sovereignty. Fox's Kristen Goodwin with more details on this.
9: Secretary of State Marco Rubio says the International Criminal Court is waging a war against the U.S.
10: Not with bullets or missiles, but with statutes, compacts, and the force.

0: force of so-called international law.
1: Announcing a campaign to disable the ICC's ability to operate, which includes travel bans and increased sanctions.
0: This administration will not sit by as the ICC and its allies seek to threaten our people. If they believe they can deprive us of our sovereignty, we will teach them the full meaning of American resolve.
1: The Trump administration has pushed back against the ICC trying to investigate the conduct of U.S. soldiers in Afghanistan and Israel's actions against...
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5: More missiles for Iran. Good morning, I'm Gordon Deal, along with Nicole Murray. On this Tuesday, July 14th, glad you could be with us. Here's what we have for you this hour.
6: The U.S. military has attacked Iran for a third consecutive night. Plus, it's reimposing a blockade on ports.
5: An ICE officer in coastal Maine has fatally shot a driver who authorities say attempted to flee as they tried to stop his vehicle.
6: The sister of late South Carolina Senator Lindsey Graham will serve the remainder of his term on Capitol Hill.
5: And experts say it's time to stop waiting for the perfect mortgage rate.
7: If you find a home and you can't afford it somehow, you should just go ahead and get it, because they said, you know, you can't just keep waiting forever. And we're never going to see those rates that we saw during COVID. So I think that people are, in their heads, are kind of spoiled. They remember those super low rates. They feel like they missed the boat. And, you know, we can't wait forever.
5: Medora Lee at USA Today says there's no such thing as a perfect mortgage rate. And it's not the only factor to consider anyway when buying a home. Make it three straight nights now that the U.S. has attacked Iranian military sites. U.S. Central Command said on X that the five-hour operation last evening included missile and drone sites. Separately, President Trump declared that the U.S. blockade of Iran is back on and said the U.S. would impose a 20% fee on cargo shipments through the strait. Meanwhile, Iran declared the Strait of Hormuz closed.
8: We had a deal yesterday or the day before yesterday. It was all done. And then they broke up that deal immediately because they found out there was something in the deal they didn't like. And they're wired differently, and we're not going to put up with it.
5: Trump further announced that the U.S. would strike Pickaxe Mountain, a fortified underground nuclear site in central Iran, yet to be targeted. Oil is up sharply on the news at around $86 a barrel this morning. Yesterday, the White House sent a letter to Congress, by the way, saying it had resumed hostilities with Iran on July 7th, restarting a 60-day clock where the U.S. can go to war with Iran without the approval of lawmakers. The sister of late South Carolina Senator Lindsey Graham has been selected as her brother's replacement after his death over the weekend. Darlene Graham Nordone will serve the remaining months on Graham's current term, which expires in January. Senate Majority Leader John Thune said she will be sworn in this afternoon. South Carolina Governor Henry McMaster made the replacement announcement at a news conference at the State House in Columbia yesterday. Nordone will be the first woman to represent the state in the Senate.
9: First, I want to thank the governor for selecting me to serve the remainder of Lindsey's term. It is such an honor. Lindsey has always been there for me. And now I will be there for him.
5: Graham died on Saturday night at the age of 71. He never married or had a family of his own, but Nordone was often by her brother's side for the political touch points of his career. A special election will be held next month to pick a new Republican nominee in the general election for Graham's seat. The fallout from the controversy surrounding Graham Platner's exit from the Senate race in Maine has intensified an internal battle within the Democratic Party between progressives and a more centrist establishment. It's a story by Amy Parnes, senior political correspondent at The Hill. Amy, what did you look at?
10: Platner is obviously the center of what is happening in Maine. A lot of people are really upset about the controversy around him and repulsed by the allegations, to say the least. But what it has done is open up some wounds in the party. And, you know, for years, Gordon, people were telling me, oh, you know, it's fine. Everything is okay. We're one party. We're a big tent coalition, and it's tough to unite everyone. Everyone's okay. But this

0: has really underscored the fact that the Democratic Party is still trying to figure itself out, still has an identity crisis, and doesn't really know how to fix this problem.
1: Oof. All right. So explain what both sides are saying here within the Democratic Party, the moderates and then the far left progressives.
0: Well, you know, the progressives have been on a roll lately because of the primaries. They're pointing at the primaries in New York and in Colorado and saying, look, we have a lot of energy. This is where the energy is within the party. Clearly, the moderates disagree. They think that the progressives, you know, democratic socialists, as they call them, are really trying to ruin the party. And it remains to be seen how this plays out. I think that if, you know, the progressives keep winning primaries but lose the general election, there's going to be a lot of egg on their face and they're going to have to do a lot of explaining. And I think then the centrists going into 2028 are going to have a huge argument to make and say, look, we can't continue to move to the left. We have to move more to the center.
1: Mm. We're speaking with Amy Parnes, senior political correspondent at The Hill. The story is called Democrats Battle Over the Future of Their Fractured Post-Platner Party. Social media call-outs have been part of this nastiness in Maine, too, right?
0: Oh, yeah. I mean, you see both sides essentially calling each other out. A lot of progressives are saying, oh, look at people, you know, look at these centrists. They're really trying to, like, drag us down and make us feel bad about this one thing that, you know, anything could have happened. But, yeah, centrists are essentially saying, look, pointing it out and saying this is a huge problem, you know, and both sides are really, really going at it on social media, which I think is it says a lot, and it's entertaining to watch for political observers.
1: Does all this mean that Democrats have not found their way since losing in 2024?
0: It does. I think it very much means that they haven't found their way. I mean, I think a lot of people think they have found their way because, and they point to people like Zoran Mamdani in New York, which I think is an anomaly myself. But, you know, they point to those election wins and say, this is where we're the future of the party. And in fact, when you look at polling, a lot of people say they're happy with where it is right now. They think that the party should be leaning left. But there are centrists who say not so fast. You can't win national elections, especially if you want to win in 2028 and you're left leaning. You're going to have to move more to the center. And that's why a lot of people are looking at potential candidates like Andy Beshear and maybe John Ossoff. You know, John Ossoff is from Georgia. Andy Beshear from the governor of Kentucky. They're saying those are the people who are going to lead us out of this. Because they can appeal to people beyond Democrats. They can appeal to independents and soft Republicans, and that's how we win.
1: Well, there was somebody in your story who said, geez, if Democrats dedicated this kind of energy to defeat Trump, they'd be in a better position.
0: Exactly. A lot of finger pointing, you know, on both ends. Both sides are essentially saying, why do you keep talking about the party? Why aren't you pointing fingers at Trump and saying this is why we're here? And I was hearing that and kind of chuckling on both ends because, you know, that's how they feel. They feel that they are spending way too much time fighting each other and not enough time fighting their real opponent.
1: Thanks, Amy. Amy Parnes, senior political correspondent at The Hill. Hey, if you've missed anything from today's show, there's an easy way to catch up. All you have to do is tell Alexa, Siri, or Google to play This Morning with Gordon Deal. 14 minutes after the hour on This Morning, America's First News.
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3: Thanks for spending time with us. Welcome into Tuesday. Federal authorities in Maine say an Immigration and Customs Enforcement officer has fatally shot a driver who attempted to flee agents trying to stop his vehicle. It happened yesterday in Biddeford on the southeast coast. The Department of Homeland Security said the shooting happened around 7 a.m. while U.S. Immigration and Customs Enforcement watched the last known address of the person they sought. Senator Angus King told CNN the person that was killed was not the person officials were seeking.
4: And the question is, what did he do with his vehicle? Were officers threatened? Were the threats rising to the level that justified deadly force?
3: Two immigrant rights groups said the man killed was a 26-year-old from Colombia who had work authorization documents. His full immigration status was not immediately clear. DHS said ICE law enforcement officials tried to stop a person leaving the home in a vehicle. DHS said an officer who was fearing for public safety discharged his weapon. This portion of the program is brought to you by Incogni. 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Here's Nicole Murray.
2: And now, the three big things you need to know. Number one.
5: The U.S. military has completed a third consecutive night of strikes against Iran. President Trump said he expects Gulf nations to reimburse the United States for the cost of protecting them from Tehran.
6: I want to be reimbursed because we're protecting a very rich portion of the world. We're spending money. And so what we've done is we are going to be reimbursed for protection. We're protecting by the countries that we're helping.
5: Trump also announced the U.S. blockade of Iranian ports is back on, and the United States will impose a 20% fee on cargo ships traveling through the Strait of Hormuz.
2: Number two.
5: Lindsey Graham's sister, Darlene Graham Nordone, has been named as her late brother's temporary replacement in the Senate after his unexpected death over the weekend. Senate Majority Leader John Thune.
7: It's difficult to believe that Lindsey Graham is no longer here with us, that we won't run into him at a media day or share a joke with him at this afternoon's vote. The halls of the Senate already feel empty without him.
5: Nordone's term expires in January.
2: Number three.
5: Two teenagers have been arrested in connection with a targeted mass shooting that killed five members of the same family and wounded two others in eastern St. Louis, Illinois. State Police Director Brendan Kelly.
8: At least seven members of the targeted family were shot at multiple locations in the East St. Louis area. And as of right now, five victims have been confirmed deceased.
5: In other news, a deputy marshal has been shot and killed while serving an arrest warrant on a fugitive in Alexandria, Louisiana. Police said the suspect is in custody. Consumer inflation likely slowed in June, but that will probably not rule out an interest rate increase from the Federal Reserve this year. Reuters economists predict that the consumer price index rose by 3.8% in the 12 months through June. Data drops at 8:30 a.m. Eastern Time. Data says that Generation Z has turned looking busy into an art form. A new software finder survey says that 80% of Gen Z workers admit to faking productivity after finishing their real work. That's the highest rate of any generation, well ahead of millennials at 60%.

0: 58% and Generation X at 58%.
1: Faking productivity?
0: Yeah, like you make your mouse look busy, make it look like you're active online kind of thing, doing stuff. Everybody does this. This is not a Generation Z thing.
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8: This is a WNEX Trips update. We still have room on our getaway to San Francisco in early September. Or perhaps you would rather go to Niagara Falls. And don't take your eyes off our fall foliage trips. There are two of them. The first one to New England, and the other one takes us to Georgia and the Carolinas.
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3: Thanks for being with us. Everyone knows not to try to time the market when it comes to investing in stocks, but experts say that should also apply to home buying. Here's Medora Lee, personal finance reporter at USA Today. Medora, what are you hearing?
4: Yeah, I know you always hear about everybody's talking about how, you know, the mortgage rate is going to determine if they're going to buy a house or not. And experts are saying, you know what, we've been around like between 6 and 7%, or mostly around 6.5% for a while. And things are, you know, kind of uncertain. So if you find a home and you can't afford it somehow, you should just go ahead and get it, because they said, you know, you can't just keep waiting forever. And we're never going to see those rates that we saw during COVID. So I think that people are, in their heads, are kind of spoiled. They remember those super low rates. They feel like they missed the boat. And, you know, we can't wait forever. People sort of have to continue living.
3: Yeah. And things are stable now, right? I mean, those of us who are used to maybe like a 3% mortgage may not love this idea, but at least things are stable, as you said, kind of around that 6.5% mark.
4: Right. And, you know, I mean, things are still moving around a lot, but they're also, you can also, you know, if you find a home, you can work with your mortgage lender and try to lock in that rate for, you know, like 30 days or something, just in case something does happen, you know, so that it can process and you'll be guaranteed that rate. But yeah, I mean, and find other ways. This kind of goes back to, you know, find other ways. The mortgage rate is only one piece of the puzzle. People have to look at their credit scores. They have to look at their down payments and all sorts of ways to try to lower the price of your home. And plus, I think that, you know, the market for homes is a little bit sluggish. Prices are still high, but maybe you have a little more negotiating power now.
3: So what about that? Where are home prices these days?
4: They are still climbing. So that's the bad news. We're still kind of climbing in near records, but the good news is that they're not climbing as fast as they were. So it's a little bit, so you're not chasing as much. So that's kind of good. So they're, like I said, and there are a lot of people are kind of on the sidelines and kind of take advantage of that and try to negotiate a better price. So there is that room now, because a lot of people are sidelined. And, you know, the whole mortgage rate thing, I just also want to point out, is a double-edged sword. If mortgage rates fall, then the competition for homes gets higher and you might end up paying even a higher home price. So, you know, you got to think about balancing everything.
3: We're speaking with Medora Lee, personal finance reporter at USA Today. The story is called Stop Waiting for the Perfect Mortgage Rate to Buy. There isn't one. What's the psychological number now? Is it 6%? Folks who are waiting, are they hoping that rates will go under 6?
4: Earlier this year, they did dip under 6%. I feel like everybody always says you can't time the market, right? That's a futile thing. It's almost the same with mortgage prices. So the best thing really to do, I mean, I don't know if people think that we're going to drop below 6% again this year. That doesn't really seem to be the norm.
3: Thanks, Medora. Medora Lee, personal finance reporter at USA Today. 30 minutes now after the hour. On This Morning, America's First News.

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5: Good night, everyone, and welcome to the news. The Yankton Police Department says a vehicle crashed into a Yankton restaurant Saturday morning, causing significant damage to the building and sending the driver to the hospital. Authorities say the incident happened at around 11:40 a.m. at El Tapatio Family Mexican Restaurant. Authorities say a vehicle was headed southbound on Broadway when it went off the road, down the embankment, and into the restaurant. One person in the vehicle needed extraction and was taken to a local hospital with unknown injuries. Restaurant management later posted on social media that the facility had been inspected following the crash and was determined to be structurally safe. The business also announced it would reopen to customers. No other injuries were reported. The cause of the crash remains under investigation by the Yankton Police Department. And Christine Erickson says she's ready to take office as Sioux Falls mayor 1 week after a recount left her 4 votes ahead of Jamie Smith. The two-day recount ended Thursday night with Erickson at 18,281 votes and Smith at 18,277 votes. Erickson says she has already been meeting with city department heads, reviewing the budget and building her team. She says she's ready to get to work.
6: Swearing-in ceremony is set for next Friday at 2 o'clock with the other city councilors. And so I intend to be there and be sworn in and look forward to serving as the next mayor of Sioux Falls.
5: However, Smith is not conceding. He says his campaign has concerns about some recount board decisions and is weighing whether to take the case to court.
7: At this point, it would be premature for us to concede. My next steps internally are to meet with my team, my attorneys, evaluate what went down through the process, and then look at what our options are.
5: Under state law, Smith has 5 days after the recount to file an election contest. If there's no legal intervention, Erickson is scheduled to be sworn in July 17th as Sioux Falls' next mayor. From the WNAX Nighttime News Desk, I'm Chloe Beltrand.
8: Fox News, I'm Sue Guzman. For the third consecutive night, the U.S. launching another round of attacks against Iran. U.S. also resuming a naval blockade of Iranian ports, declaring itself the guardian of the Hormuz Strait. Congressman Pat Fallon with reaction.
9: You cannot trust the IRGC. They're incredibly bad at governing, and they're very good at tyranny and chaos and murder and mayhem.
8: President Trump also announcing the U.S. will impose a 20% security fee on cargo transiting the waterway. The driver killed by ICE officers in Maine in a shooting Monday was not the target of the warrant the officers were executing. Independent Senator Angus King demanding
10: answers.
8: Apparently
10: there are no cameras involved. Body cameras were not on the agents.
8: Homeland Security Secretary Mark Wayne Mullen says the driver tried to ram ICE agents pursuing him.
11: Slow down and never drive after drinking. Let's make this the safest year yet.
12: Brought to you by the South Dakota Office of Highway Safety.
13: Tuesday, July 14th, Gordon Deal with Nicole Murray. Some of our top stories and headlines. The U.S. plans to reimpose a blockade on Iranian ports. Oil has spiked on the latest developments. The sister of late South Carolina Senator Lindsey Graham will serve out the remainder of her brother's term. Authorities in Maine say an ICE agent fatally shot a motorist who was trying to avoid their stop. A new study finds a combo of THC and CBD eased agitation for some dementia patients. Cardinals outfielder Jordan Walker won baseball's home run derby in Philadelphia, and the DoorDash driver in Houston who got struck by a car then finished her delivery. That story in about 20 minutes. This portion of the program is brought to you by Drip Drop. 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

0: ripdrop.com. For years, the economy has looked K-shaped. There's new evidence that some of that divide is beginning to narrow. Insight from Courtney Brown, senior economics reporter at Axios. Courtney, what's going on?
1: This is the story, the K-shaped economy that has defined my beat, the topics I cover every day for years now. This idea that there's the top part of the K, the wealthiest Americans, are accounting for a large share of economic activity that over the last few years has looked okay, but the bottom part of the K is not doing so well. They are struggling to keep up with inflation, as we know, and they have lagged behind as far as spending is concerned relative to their wealthier counterparts. But now we got two new reports last week, one from Bank of America, one from PNC, that suggest maybe that dynamic is improving a little. What they found is that spending among lower income Americans is actually starting to keep pace. The rate of spending, not the level of spending, of course, but the rate of spending is starting to keep pace with their wealthier counterparts. And that's just something we haven't really seen in recent months at all.
0: Boy, why would that be happening?
1: There's a few factors that they attribute it to. One, an important one, maybe this is a benefit of some of the tax refunds. Maybe consumers, lower income consumers, got a little bit of a boost, and so they're putting that money to work. But Bank of America offers another conclusion that I think is more intriguing, which is that maybe this is a part of the improving labor market dynamics that we've seen in recent months. The economy, we know, was super sluggish on the jobs front last year, effectively adding, no jobs in 2025 on net. That's changed this year. The hiring outlook is starting to improve. And so with that, maybe people are getting jobs, they're getting higher pay, and maybe they're using that to, treat themselves, or just using that to increase their rate of spending in ways that we didn't see last year.
0: Well, we're speaking with Courtney Brown, senior economics reporter at Axios. The story is called "The Economy's K-Shaped Dynamic Could Be Changing." But as you said, the K-shape hasn't vanished here. Explain that.
1: No. There's still a meaningful gap in the way that higher income consumers and lower income consumers are experiencing the economy. Just look at the stock market. The stock market is high flying, even though we have days where it dips a little. We're close to some of the highest levels on record. And you got to think, who's benefiting most from that? That's wealthier consumers that tend to have more of a position in the stock market than lower income consumers. The other thing is just the housing market boom that we've seen over recent years. Again, wealthier consumers are the ones that tend to own homes and are benefiting from some of that upswing in equity. And that's, again, something else that lower income consumers have missed out on. And then there's this broader thing, Gordon, which is that the K-shaped economy has really come to define everything that we know, right? So financial markets seem to have this K-shape too, where AI companies are the high flyers, but the bottom part of the K is almost anyone else that doesn't have an AI mechanism embedded into its business. So it's interesting to see this K-shaped dynamic coming to define almost everything else we know.
0: Boy, finish up if you want. I mean, has the K-shape always been there? Like, I don't know, for decades or in our history, and it just takes different forms, or I don't know. Can you answer that?
1: Yeah, I think this question of, and actually my reporting partner, Neil Irwin, we interrogated this pretty aggressively. Like, is what we're seeing right now, this K-shaped dynamic, really that much different than what we've seen in years past? And the New York Fed actually, lucky for us, addressed this question a few months ago, and they dug into all of the underlying data. And what they found was, yes, I mean, spending inequality is nothing new to the U.S. economy, but something has changed in recent years. There is a bigger divergence between higher income people and lower income people than we've seen in some time.
0: Thanks, Courtney. Courtney Brown, senior economics reporter at Axios. 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

0: 20 minutes now in front of the hour. On This Morning, America's First News. Coming up next, was the home run derby fixed?
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0: Hey, thanks for being with us. Welcome into Tuesday. It's time now for the Mic Drop with this morning's Mike Gavin.
1: Good morning. Well, we have a couple of sports notes or sports adjacent notes to talk about today. Let's start with the Home Run Derby, where we know that Cardinals player Jordan Walker improbably slugged his way to the championship. But was that the plan all along? Some viewers watching on Netflix noticed that during the semifinals of the contest, a graphic briefly flashed on the screen that read, Jordan Walker, 2026 T-Mobile Home Run Derby Champion. Conspiracy theorists had a field day, of course, using that as proof that pro sports are scripted. Some of those, you imagine, could have had some money on the Phillies' Kyle Schwarber, who was the favorite to win in front of his home crowd. Other, more level-headed commenters pointed out

0: never mind hit a home run and hit six home runs in a row.
1: Those pitches have to be perfect.
0: Yeah.
1: They're not coming from some machine.
0: Yeah.
1: You know, which is carefully calculated how to throw the ball.
0: Yeah, wow. Of all the things that are probably not scripted, the home run derby is one of them.
1: Yeah. But how about, you know, it's summer, so there might have been an intern on duty.
0: Yeah.
1: And they said, pot that graphic up, or he was just testing it, right? He pots it up.
0: Yeah.
1: Get it off! Get it off!
0: Netflix also relatively new to the baseball broadcast game, so these kind of mistakes can happen from time to time.
1: Mike's sticking up for Netflix.
0: And Norway's soccer team is home now after a spirited run in the World Cup that ended in defeat to England on Saturday. But the after effects are just beginning. According to the National Identity Registry of Peru, 468 newborns have been registered with the name Holland, while another 91 were given the full name Erling Haaland, as Norway's historic World Cup run and their star player captured the attention of fans around the world. It's not the first football-inspired naming trend in Peru either. The country is already home to thousands of people named Messi, Ronaldo, Yamal, and Neymar. I'm not sure why Peru just kind of jumps on that soccer naming bandwagon, but they're being singled out here.
1: I can understand in Peru naming babies after Messi, Ronaldo, Yamal. Well, I mean, not even so much Yamal. Well, he's Spanish, I guess, and Neymar.
0: Yeah.
1: South American, Spanish, I get it. Erling Haaland?
0: Yeah.
1: Scandinavian name for somebody in Peru?
0: Yeah, that's your name, your baby, you know, Erling Haaland in Peru. They stand out in a crowd for sure.
1: Yeah,
0: you know, for all kinds of reasons. Yeah,
1: that's quite a stretch. But I guess you love the game and you love this guy.
0: Yeah,
1: I guess that's it.
0: That just shows the length that soccer fans will. But I mean, it's the World Cup's not even over yet. Like, it's not even like, well, you could say like a year or two from now. Like, I mean, they're already doing this. Like, 500 people have already done this, and the world. They just got home like yesterday, and this is already going on.
1: That's a fair point. So these folks in Peru have chosen a guy whose team was eliminated earlier than others.
0: Yeah.
1: How come we didn't see the name Mbappe?
0: Right.
1: Right. How about that?
0: I mean, I'm sure there's a few Mbappes running around, too. Or at least there will be in a couple of years.
1: Thanks, Mike. 13 minutes now in front of the hour. On This Morning, America's First News. 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
2: Here's your updated 570 WNAX forecast. An upper-level ridge of high pressure continues to be in place here over the central part of the country over the next several days. So we'll see those highs continue to get well into the 90s, along with some 100s across parts of the region. It does look like it has a chance of beginning to break down into the weekend, but still staying on the hot side over the weekend, still well into the 90s with some 100s. And our next chance for precipitation could arrive as early as late in the weekend or Monday. Otherwise, it looks like next week we could see a couple of chances of precipitation along with some slightly cooler temperatures. But once again, the heat's going to stay in place here all the way through the weekend. Highs well into the 90s with a lot of 100s as well. This is meteorologist Phil Jensko.
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5: Thanks for spending time with us. Summer is here, but before packing your bags for a trip, it's worth taking a few minutes to think about how you'll keep your personal documents and data safe. It's not just fake bookings and travel apps you have to watch out for. Money.com put together simple ways to protect your summer vacay from scammers. Number one, the FTC recommends doing your homework on travel companies, hotels, rentals, and agents by searching their names along with words like scam, review, and complaint. It also warns that only scammers will insist you pay by wire transfer, gift cards, or crypto. Number two, if you're staying in a hotel, use the in-room safe for anything you won't need throughout the day, and don't leave printed receipts, itineraries, or confirmation pages lying around. Ask hotel staff to shred unneeded travel docs if you don't have another option. 8 minutes now in front of the hour on This Morning. Once again, here's Nicole Murray.
6: And now, the three big things you need to know. Number one.
7: The U.S. has launched its third consecutive night of strikes on Iran following President Trump's announcement of a fresh blockade on Tehranian trade in the Strait of Hormuz.
8: We're taking out all of their capability for anything having to do with the Strait, with the Hormuz Strait. And I think in the end, we will end up discontrolling the whole thing.
7: Trump also announced the U.S. is imposing a 20% fee on cargo ships traveling through the strait.
6: Number two.
7: Oil prices rose this morning by at least 2% after President Trump declared the U.S. will resume the blockade of Iranian ports and charge a 20% fee on cargo ships transiting the Strait of Hormuz. AAA data says the national average currently sits at $3.85 per gallon.
6: Number three.
7: A federal immigration officer has fatally shot a man during an enforcement operation in Biddeford, Maine. Congresswoman Shelley Pingree on ABC.
9: People are extremely upset. This isn't what Maine wants to be. You know, we believe we have many immigrants and New Mainers who are friends, neighbors, they're working in our businesses, and we want to be supportive of them. We don't want them to be fearful that if they go outside, they're going to be arrested or shot.
7: Officials said the ICE officer opened fire on the man when he attempted to flee agents trying to stop his vehicle. A coalition of 12 state attorneys general is filing a lawsuit to block Paramount Skydance's purchase of Warner Brothers Discovery on antitrust grounds. California AG Rob Bonta is leading the effort.
10: I'm practically 12 attorneys general across the country to put an end to a merger that, let's just say it simply, breaks the law. It hurts an industry that touches the lives of Americans daily and brings so much to the state of California.
7: In other news, an emotional Senate Majority Leader John Thune honored South Carolina Senator Lindsey Graham, his longtime colleague who died on Saturday.
11: It's difficult to believe that Lindsey Graham is no longer here with us, that we won't run into him at a media day or share a joke with him at this afternoon's vote. The halls of the Senate already feel empty without him.
7: Today is Cow Appreciation Day at Chick-fil-A. Anyone who shows up to one of their locations dressed as a cow, that's from 7 a.m. to 7 p.m., can score one free entree.
5: I didn't know what was happening there.
7: I was trying to introduce. Yeah, I was trying to introduce the new segment, Cow Day. That was mewing.
5: Why do I just have a sneaky feeling that you have a cow costume in your place?
7: I actually don't, but I'm sure I could do face paint.
5: 6 minutes now in front of the hour.
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5: A Texas DoorDash driver didn't let the pain of being struck by a car keep her from delivering an order. She was knocked onto the hood of the car driven by an alleged burglary suspect who refused to stop during an attempted traffic stop in Houston. 23-year-old Miracle Heron was dropping off a sandwich order last week when she found herself in the middle of a police pursuit. As she parked and got out to walk the order to the house, she had to back up against her car, hoping to avoid getting hit. The suspect's car slammed into her anyway. She bounced off the hood. The sandwich went flying into the street. But she slid off the hood and picked up the order. Proceeded to complete the delivery while officers ultimately chased down the suspect. KTRK Television says Ms. Heron is in a lot of pain but avoided breaking any bones. She's not sure when she'll be ready to return to her full-time job at a call center. Wow. For Nicole Murray and Mike Gavin, I'm Gordon Deal. 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
6: This is my day. God has given me this day to use as I will. I can waste it or use it for good. What I do today is very important because I'm exchanging a day of my life for it. When tomorrow comes, this day will be gone forever, leaving something in its place. May God, who gave me this day, also give me the wisdom to know how to live it, to be directed, to add good to it, not evil. May the life, which He also gave me, be well spent for this day.
3: This is WNAX Yankton. The Ford F-150. It doesn't just raise the bar, it is the bar. It's 5 o'clock.

0: U.S. goes on the attack in Iran a third straight day. I'm Dave Anthony, Fox News. Central Command says the latest strikes again targeted air defense and drone and missile sites.
1: We're hitting them very hard, and it'll continue, and we'll see what happens, but we're knocking out all of their offensive capability.
2: President is also reimposing a naval blockade on Iran's ports. Still, he tells me a deal to end the conflict is possible.
1: Yeah, I think a deal is possible, sure, I do.
2: President Trump says the U.S. will take over the critical Strait of Hormuz and be compensated by countries relying on the narrow waterway.
0: That's Fox's Jared Halpern of the White House. The president wants to charge ships 20%. Fox's Alex Hogan reports Iran's foreign minister reacted on X.
3: Writing, quote, POTUS is absolutely right. Whoever provides secure and safe passage of commercial vessels through the Strait of Hormuz should be compensated for this service. Iran has always been the guardian of the Strait and will remain so forever. 20% is, of course, too much. We will be fair.
0: Iran also launched more attacks, targeting a few more oil tankers and Bahrain and Jordan. And the price of oil surging again up almost 3%, putting WTI back to $80 a barrel. Last week, it had dropped back to 68, around the same price it was before the Iran conflict. South Carolina will get a new senator today. Lindsey Graham's sister, Darlene, will be sworn in after the governor appointed her to fill out the Republicans' term that ends in January.
4: I think this is what Lindsey would have wanted, and I plan to honor him in this way.
0: He died suddenly Saturday night. There's anti-ICE anger in Maine. That's in Biddeford after an immigration enforcement shooting.
3: Maine Senator Angus King saying DHS Secretary Mark Wayne Mullen told him the person killed was not the target of the ICE operation. ICE did not directly confirm that, but a spokesperson did tell Fox agents were attempting a vehicle stop of a suspected illegal alien when the vehicle attempted to flee the scene and, fearing for public safety, an officer discharged his weapon.
0: It was Marianne Rafferty. America's listening to

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0: While the U.S. military continues to attack Iran in a days-long flare-up of fighting, War Secretary Pete Hegseth is on a new mission, trying to stop information from leaking out of the Pentagon.
5: Secretary Hegseth made the announcement in a video posted to social media.
6: The Department of War and the Department of Justice have created a joint task force to identify and prosecute leakers.
5: He continued, saying the release of sensitive information
6: has the very real potential to cause exceptionally grave damage to our national security.
5: Hegseth said access to that kind of information is a sacred trust, and those who break that trust
6: will be met with the full force of the law.
5: The announcement comes days after four New York Times reporters were subpoenaed to appear before a federal grand jury following reporting that the new Qatari-delivered Air Force One may not be as secure as the older models. Kipton Uretsky, Fox News.
0: There's a lawsuit trying to block a media merger.
7: California Attorney General Rob Bonta and 11 other states allege Paramount's $110 billion proposed acquisition of Warner Brothers violates the Clayton Act by substantially weakening competition in theatrical distribution and basic cable licensing.
8: This merger would snuff out competition, drive up prices, diminish content quality, and produce fewer movies and shows each year.
7: Paramount vowing to vigorously defend the transaction, arguing delaying it will only harm entertainment workers. Kristen Goodwin, Fox News.
0: On Wall Street, stock futures are mixed. Down for the Dow, up for the NASDAQ. In baseball, a walk-off win at the Home Run Derby.
9: Wow.
0: The call on Netflix is St. Louis Cardinal Jordan Walker hit the winning homer to beat Philly Kyle Schwarber in the final round in Philadelphia.
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7: Blockade reimposed. Good morning, I'm Gordon Deal, along with Nicole Murray, on this Tuesday, July 14th. Glad you could be with us. Here's what's up this hour.
8: President Trump says the U.S. is again putting a halt to shipping in and out of Iranian ports. Oil spiked on the latest developments.
7: A 26-year-old from Colombia has been killed by an ICE agent in coastal Maine. Hear the Homeland Security explanation.
8: South Carolina Senator Lindsey Graham, who died suddenly over the weekend, will be replaced by his sister on Capitol Hill.
7: And the hardline activists leading the charge against further development of artificial intelligence
9: is drawing a bunch of disillusioned young men and women who feel like their future is being threatened by AI. You know, they think maybe I don't have a future if AI is going to take my job. And what they're doing is they're joining all these little protest groups, think tanks, nonprofits that are all fighting against AI. So it's become ground zero for this sort of hardening resistance against the world's hottest technology.
7: Zusha Ellenson at the Wall Street Journal on the growing resistance to AI by activists afraid of human extinction. The U.S. has attacked Iranian military sites for a third consecutive night. U.S. Central Command says the five-hour operation last evening targeted missile and drone sites. Separately, President Trump declared that the U.S. blockade of Iran is back on and said the U.S. would impose a 20% fee on cargo shipments through the strait.
10: I want to be reimbursed because we're protecting a very rich portion of the world. We're spending money. And so what we've done is we are going to be reimbursed for protection. We're protecting by the countries that we're helping.
7: Meanwhile, Iran declared the Strait of Hormuz closed until, quote, stability and calm are restored. Trump said a deal with Iran was still possible, but stressed that the U.S. would eventually control the whole of the strait. Separately, Bahrain and Jordan said they've intercepted new Iranian attacks today as Tehran retaliates with missiles and drones across the Gulf. Yesterday, Houthi terrorists in Yemen, backed by Iran, fired missiles at Saudi Arabia. Oil prices are up sharply in the past 24 hours, now trading at about $86 a barrel. The sister of late South Carolina Senator Lindsey Graham has been selected as her brother's replacement after his death over the weekend. Darlene Graham Nordone will serve the remaining months on Graham's current term, which expires in January. Senate Majority Leader John Thune said she will be sworn in this afternoon. South Carolina Governor Henry McMaster made the replacement announcement yesterday at a news conference at the State House in Columbia. Nordone will be the first woman to represent the state in the Senate.
11: My brother was the most amazing person, outstanding leader, and just a genuinely good man.
7: Graham died Saturday night at age 71. He never married or had a family of his own, but Nordone was often by her brother's side for the political touch points of his career. After their parents died at a young age, Graham was left to raise his sister, for whom he later became legal guardian. Nordone has worked as an optician and at various state agencies. The sweltering 4th of July weekend is over, but for both parties in House and Senate leadership, the heat is still cranked up in the nation's capital. Valerie Yerk, House leadership reporter at CQ Roll Call, says both chambers are likely to return to the same sweat-inducing tangle of legislative problems that left them stunned.

0: swamped as they headed out of town at the end of June. Valerie, what's going on?
1: We're looking at a deadline of essentially the end of July to essentially unfreeze the House floor. Right now, what we saw before the 4th of July holiday is a handful of House members completely, I mean, freeze up the House floor by tanking this procedural vote that happened. And they did that because they want the Senate to pass this big sweeping voter ID bill that has President Trump's support, but still lacks some support, even from Republicans, a handful of Republicans in the Senate. And so they're saying, these handful of House Republicans are saying, we won't let anything pass in the House until the Senate passes the bill that we want, that voter ID bill. So, you know, looking ahead for the rest of the month, there's a lot of things that, you know, Speaker Mike Johnson wanted to get done before they leave for a full month of recess over the month of August. But it's not clear if they can even get the floor unfrozen, because the reality is in the Senate, they just have they don't have the votes to pass this this voter ID bill.
0: Wow. So where does that leave everything? Just jammed up? I mean,
1: yeah, it just kind of leaves it jammed up. And it means, you know, there's typically the issue in the Senate that we have where they need 60 votes to sidestep the filibuster. So that requires some buy-in from Democrats and kind of requires the Senate to, you know, take somewhat of a bipartisan mantle. But even, you know, they tried to get around that rule by trying to pass this bill under a specific process that would allow just for a simple majority. They did that, you know, a month ago, but that didn't even go through at the time. There were key Republicans, for one, you know, Senator Mitch McConnell and Tom Tillis and a few others who were still against the bill. So they can't even get the 50 votes in the Senate to pass it. And now this bill has passed the House, right? So the Senate is the last step to get it to Trump's desk. It's not clear. I mean, Mike Johnson said, you know, we're gonna really try to ratchet up the pressure, and said something along the lines of, you know, we're going to make a deal so quote unquote irresistible that, you know, the Republicans holding out in the Senate will have to vote for it. It's not clear what that irresistible deal will look like yet. Yeah. But I'm sure it'll have some aspect of time, just in or a time crunch, you know, just looking at how much there is to do with how few weeks or days left in the month before they all head out in August.
0: We're speaking with Valerie Yerk, House leadership reporter at CQ Roll Call. The story is called Congress Faces Its Own Summer Heat Dome. On the Democratic side, Minority Leader Chuck Schumer in the Senate and Hakeem Jeffries in the House have their own troubles, you say?
1: Yeah, that's definitely right. As we've seen in the primaries over the last few, I guess months now, voters are picking a lot of Democratic candidates that are further to the left. What that means is Republicans, especially Donald Trump, recently have been ratcheting up their, kind of capitalizing on that, saying, you know, Democrats are communists, specifically because some of these candidates belong to Democratic Socialists of America. And so these DSA candidates are kind of become the target for a lot of Republican messaging. And there's some concern, I think, that if Trump and Republicans can keep up this messaging of calling Democrats communists, it'll kind of scare away voters in more swing districts. And also, just in general, as the political spectrum gets wider, it just puts more stress on the leadership of a two-party system to kind of, you know, gather up all the votes and harness some sort of party unity. So that's a more further-looking issue, but it's still very much present, and it takes, you know, strategizing in this moment to kind of figure out how Democrats can pivot their messaging ahead of midterms.
0: Thanks, Valerie. Valerie Yerk, House leadership reporter at CQ Roll Call. By the way, make sure to check out a podcast of today's show full of stories you won't hear this hour. 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
4: Thanks for being with us. Federal authorities in Maine say an Immigration and Customs Enforcement officer has who tried to flee agents attempting to stop his vehicle. It happened yesterday in Biddeford on the southeast coast. The Department of Homeland Security said the shooting happened around 7 a.m. local time while U.S. Immigration and Customs Enforcement watched the last known address of the person they sought, Maine Congresswoman Shelley Pingree.
5: People are extremely upset. This isn't what Maine wants to be. You know, we believe we have many immigrants and New Mainers who are friends, neighbors, they're working in our businesses, and we want to be supportive of them. We don't want them to be fearful that if they go outside, they're going to be arrested or shot.
4: Two immigrant rights groups said the man killed was a 26-year-old from Colombia who had work authorization documents. His full immigration status was not clear. The incident in Maine comes less than a week after an ICE agent in Houston, Texas, shot and killed a man in a traffic stop during a deportation operation. 19 minutes now after the hour on This Morning, America's First News. Here's Nicole Murray.
6: And now, the three big things you need to know. Number one.
7: The U.S. military has completed a third consecutive night of strikes against Iran. President Trump spoke in the Oval Office.
8: We had a deal yesterday or the day before yesterday. It was all done. And then they broke up that deal immediately because they found out there was something in the deal they didn't like. And they're wired differently, and we're not going to put up with it.
7: Trump also announced that the U.S. blockade of Iranian ports is back on, and the United States will impose a 20% fee on cargo ships traveling through the Strait of Hormuz. Oil prices spiked on the news.
6: Number two.
7: Lindsey Graham's sister, Darlene Graham Nordone, has been named as her late brother's temporary replacement in the Senate after his unexpected death over the weekend.
9: I want to thank the governor for selecting me to serve the remainder of Lindsey's term. It is such an honor. Lindsey has always been there for me, and now I will be there for him.
7: Nordone's term expires in January.
6: Number three.
7: Two teenagers have been arrested in connection with a targeted mass shooting that killed five members of the same family and wounded two others in eastern St. Louis, Illinois. State Police Director Brendan Kelly.
10: You can look at the family relationship and the relationship to the suspects that have been apprehended, and you can see that it was focused on this particular family.
7: In other news, a crew member has died after going overboard from a Princess cruise ship that left Fort Lauderdale, Florida. The company has not released the worker's name. The sold-out crowd in Philadelphia got on its feet, expecting hometown hero Kyle Schwarber to win his first home run derby on his third try. But St. Louis Cardinals outfielder Jordan Walker staged a dramatic finish, hitting six consecutive home runs in the final. He is the first player in Cardinals franchise history to take the derby crown. A new red flag is developing in the social world. That's according to TikTokers. It's the crisis friend. This is someone who only reaches out when they are having some type of crisis or emergency. You'll know you're dealing with one when most of your interactions involve consoling them.
4: This is new to TikTokers?
7: I guess it's not new in general. They're just starting to identify.
4: It's not new in general at all.
7: Okay.
4: But is it new to TikTokers? Is that what we're saying?
7: I guess new to the younger generations that dominate the social media world. Any have you ever dealt with a crisis?
4: I love how it's if it happens the first time to them, it must be news for everybody else. Oh. No, these people have been around forever.
7: Okay, and how do you deal with them?
4: I don't know. I don't have a good answer.
7: I thought you would have more wisdom on the topic.
4: I don't. I have one of those. I don't know how to respond. You're a ball and chain to the relationship.
7: Oh, I see. You know? All right, so we're stuck.
4: 22 minutes after the hour.
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2: Thanks for joining us. Census data shows a record number of adults under age 35 choose to live with their parents rather than contemplate the increasingly tricky math of living on their own. The numbers and the reasons from Dan Dibizet, money reporter at USA Today. Dan, take us through it.
3: Yeah, number-wise, more people who are under 35 adults are living with their parents now than ever. That's according to Realtor.com. So that means that about one out of three people in the 18 to 34 age group is back home living with their parents.
2: So you gave the numbers. It's like a third of those between 18 and 34 who are back home. And so what are the reasons?
3: Well, so we had a big surge in young adults living back home with their parents in COVID. And, you know, it's obvious why that was. It was hard to be in a big city like a downtown during COVID. People were trying to get away from each other, kind of. And so people went to their parents' houses and kind of spread out. And that makes sense. What's happening now is different. There's people who are returning to their parents' homes or maybe staying in their parents' homes. And it's because of money. It's not because of COVID. It's because of dollars.
2: Boy. So we've seen these ebbs and flows, I think, as you pointed out in your story. But is it different this time?
3: Yeah. What's going on now is a combination of, well, you know, the median home now costs $400,000+. That's nationally. That's insane. I mean, think about how it wasn't long ago that you could buy a house in the middle of the country for like $100,000. So home prices are way up. Rents are way up. So if you're going to live on your own as a renter, that's difficult. Mortgage rates are still pretty high, and they've gotten higher, right? A few years ago, they were crazy low, but now they're high. And so people are doing the math and figuring out, I'm a lot better off living in my parents' home with my parents who are probably either boomers or maybe Gen Xers like me, who maybe have owned our homes for a long time, might have bought them cheap, might have a really good mortgage rate. And there was actually a big article in the Wall Street Journal, I think a few days ago, saying that this, you could look at this as a really smart thing to do financially, to live at home and just bank a huge amount of money.
2: Sure. We're speaking with Dan Dibizet, personal finance reporter at USA Today. The story is called Failure to Launch, Record Numbers of Young Adults Live with Parents. And the surprising thing is we immediately think, especially maybe Gen Xers like you and me, think, oh, these kids, you can't find a job. They're living in a basement. They're just playing video games all day and eating snacks. But that's not necessarily the case. There are plenty who have jobs.
3: Well, that's right. Our 22-year-old son was living with us, earning a lot of money until very recently. So he's an example. Among those 25 to 34 year olds, that's a little older, who are living with their parents now, 70% of them have jobs. So they're not living with mom and dad for lack of a job. It's more, I think, about trying to save a lot of money. People know how much you need to save now if you want to try to buy a house. And so, you know, you figure, maybe I'll live with my parents for the next 5 years and save, you know, enough money for a down payment.

0: payment.
1: Yeah. There are caregiving roles here also that should not be dismissed.
0: Well, that's right. People maybe neglect the fact that there's these boomers who are getting, you know, everyone's getting older. And increasingly, the oldest boomers are turning 80, I think, this year. They often own big homes, and as they age, they're going to need help with the tasks of life, and their children could possibly provide that help. And, of course, there's a lot of separate articles talking and reports talking about how people in their 30s, maybe 40s, are more and more providing help to their parents. So, yeah, it could be that both the younger and the older generation benefits from this cohabitation.
1: Thanks, Dan. Dan Divise, money reporter at USA Today. 30 minutes now after the hour on This Morning, America's First News.

0: for those times when you didn't realize you needed what you didn't know what was for sale.
1: This rug I have, it really tied the room together.
0: The Five-State Trader on 570 WNAX. 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
2: Good night, everyone, and welcome to the news. Five people from four states have been convicted in a South Dakota poaching case that investigators say resulted in the illegal killing of multiple deer in Hamlin County. According to South Dakota Turn-In Poachers, the case began in October after a landowner discovered three headless white-tailed buck carcasses on rural property. Conservation officers determined the deer had been shot during a closed season and left to waste with no meat harvested. Tips from the public helped officers identify suspects and obtain search warrants. Investigators later seized firearms, a compound bow, and other evidence linked to the killings. The primary defendant, a South Carolina resident, pleaded guilty to 29 misdemeanor counts. The court ordered more than $12,700 in criminal and civil penalties, suspended the individual's hunting privileges for 3 years, prohibited firearm possession for 1 year, and ordered a forfeiture of several weapons. Four other defendants from Michigan, New Hampshire, and South Dakota also pleaded guilty to misdemeanor charges and received fines and hunting license suspensions. And a pickup truck burst into flames on I-29 in Lincoln County Friday, prompting a response from Lincoln County first responders and a total loss for the owner who had just purchased the truck hours earlier. A Lincoln County Sheriff's Office says deputies were dispatched around 4:55 Friday afternoon to a vehicle fire in the southbound lanes of Interstate 29, approximately 7 miles north of Beersford. According to investigators, the driver had purchased a Ford F-150 earlier in the day and was traveling south when mechanical problems developed. The driver pulled onto the shoulder after noticing the issue. Moments later, the pickup caught fire. By the time emergency crews arrived, flames had engulfed the vehicle. The truck was declared a total loss, but authorities say the driver made it out safely. The cause of the mechanical failure and resulting fire remains under investigation. From the WNAX Nighttime News Desk, I'm Chloe Beltrand.
3: Steve is making it easy.
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3: 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And how many spots do we have left on our excursions to London and Paris and or Ireland in August? Not many. Then in early September, we're taking a lovely group

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2: Fox News, I'm Gianna Gelosi. The U.S. and Iran trading strikes for a third straight day after President Trump said he would restart a blockade of Iranian ports and take control of the Strait of Hormuz.
3: We're putting the blockade back, and it's a blockade not for anybody but Iran. In other words, anybody doing business with Iran can't go through. Everyone else will be able to go through.
4: Trump also suggested the U.S. will charge ships for passage, what the administration has demanded Iran not do.
2: That's Fox's Alex Hogan. South Carolina gets a new senator with a familiar name, Darlene Graham Nordone, officially assuming her late brother's seat.
5: I think this is what Lindsey would have wanted, and I plan to honor him.
6: Her stay in the Senate will be temporary as South Carolina plans for a special election next month to choose a Republican nominee for the general election in November. Gernal Scott, Fox News.
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9: Thanks for spending time with us. Welcome into Tuesday, July 14th. Gordon Deal with Nicole Murray. Some of our top stories and headlines. The U.S. plans to reimpose a blockade on Iranian ports. Oil has spiked on the news. The sister of late South Carolina Senator Lindsey Graham will serve out the remainder of her brother's term. Authorities in Maine say an ICE agent fatally shot a motorist. Firefighters battling flames in the Angeles National Forest above Azusa in L.A. County. Cardinals outfielder Jordan Walker is the home run derby champ. The All-Star game tonight in Philly. And the Indiana guy who has walked the equivalent of the circumference of the earth. That story in about 20 minutes. 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A growing anti-artificial intelligence movement in the Bay Area is drawing activists who fear the technology will cause human extinction. What they're up to from Zusha Ellenson, national reporter at the Wall Street Journal. Zusha, what are we seeing?
10: We're paying attention to what's happening here in San Francisco. Obviously, there's this huge AI boom with these giant billion-dollar, trillion-dollar companies, you know, building the next AI models. But what's also happening is it's drawing a bunch of disillusioned young men and women who feel like their future is being threatened by AI. You know, they think, maybe I don't have a future as a software developer anymore. Maybe I don't have a future if AI is going to take my job. And what they're doing is they're joining all these little protest groups, think tanks, nonprofits that are all fighting against AI. So it's become ground zero for this sort of hardening resistance against the world's hottest technology.
9: And it's growing?
10: Oh, yeah, it's really growing. What's interesting is they start, you know, these people, they're pretty hardline activists, and they started protesting. They go outside, OpenAI, they lock themselves to the doors, they do all these sorts of things. And this started about 2-3 years ago. But now they've kind of got the public behind them, which is interesting. You know, back then they were weighing on their own, but now the public's kind of turning against AI. There's a lot of polls that people are afraid AI is going to take their jobs, or, you know, they don't think AI is going to improve their lives. So now they got the wind in their sails, and more people are supporting them, which is pretty interesting.
9: Wow. You mentioned how some of them cling to dire predictions. Zusha, like what?
10: Yeah, so that's a really interesting distinction. So a lot of Americans are concerned about losing jobs, they're concerned about data centers maybe going into their neighborhood. But what these people are more concerned about is something far more dramatic, which is they're afraid that AI is going to come and just basically wipe out the human race. And they have a lot of different scenarios, but essentially that AI would kill off humans. So that's pretty far out there, and this really drives them. You get some unstable people in the

0: movement, and this big idea that, you know, the humanity is coming to an end really drives them to do really extreme actions. And we have people, you know, in the movement turning to violence because of that. We had this kid, this Texas college student, travel all the way from Texas to San Francisco. He threw a Molotov cocktail at OpenAI CEO Sam Altman's house and had this manifesto where he said he was going to kill him, all that sort of stuff. So you see people being pushed over the edge by these really big ideas.
1: We're speaking with Zusha Ellenson, national reporter at the Wall Street Journal. The story is called The Hardline Activists Ramping Up for the War with AI. And for some of these folks, it strikes me like this is their life. This is their full-time job, being a hardline activist, right? They live in barracks or, you know, bunk beds in some community.
0: Yeah, that's the really interesting part. So the most hardline group is called Stop AI. And a bunch of these guys, about a couple of years ago, they all moved to the Bay Area. They gave up their jobs. One guy gave up his whole family and his business. And they just spent, you know, every waking hour working on this cause. And that's how seriously they take this. And now the lead character in our story is this guy, Sam Kirshner. He was an electrical engineering tech. He had sort of a promising future. He was studying neuroscience in Seattle, but he became so obsessed with this idea that AI was going to destroy the future that he moved here and started this group. And then what's really interesting is he's gone missing under very mysterious circumstances. And there's a lot of theories about what he might be doing right now. Some people think he might have gone underground. Some people think he might have died. And everyone's looking for him now. And that adds this sort of tinge of mystery to this scene as well.
1: Jeez. You used a phrase earlier I wanted to revisit, and that's disillusioned young men. I think that's often something we heard in the past as young men who become terrorists or join a cause like that.
0: That's exactly right. So one of the guys is a good example of this in the group. His name is Derek Allen, and he was really brilliant. He graduated from high school at 16. He was pursuing a degree in computer science, which, you know, back in the day, that was like a ticket to a golden ticket, right, being a computer scientist. But as he saw it, as he was coming towards the end of his school, he realized that AI was going to start doing code. He thought, you know, maybe this job's not going to be as lucrative as I thought, and he dropped out of college to join this movement. And that's a really big difference. Like, in the past, you saw, you know, disillusioned young men coming from, maybe they were unemployed, but now you have people who are on a pretty good career path that society's been telling you this is the best career path you can take, and it's getting kind of devalued a lot right now because, you know, AI can do a certain amount of coding that software engineers used to do, and that's a really big change.
1: Thanks, Zusha. Zusha Ellenson, national reporter at The Wall Street Journal. 20 minutes now in front of the hour. On This Morning, America's First News. Coming up next, what a concerned citizen brought to a police station in Canada that cleared the place out.
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16: Boring jobs out there, and you wouldn't normally call airplane pilot one of those, but tell that to the guy in England who wasn't thrilled with his flying gig and made sure to let everyone know about it. Over the weekend, a pilot in the UK got a lot of attention after he used plane tracking software to leave a message in the skies for anyone looking at the data. That message? I'm bored. The pilot took off from Liverpool, England on Saturday, flew for around 2 hours, and was said to be testing a plane after a repair. This flight, like almost all other flights, was tracked, monitored, and recorded via the website Flight Radar 24, and that was noticed by a TikTok creator who specializes in aviation content. According to the data, the pilot spent around 20 minutes at about 11,000 feet in the air, carefully maneuvering his plane in a tight series of loops and swoops to spell out, "I'm bored." According to the BBC, the airline that owns the plane and which the pilot works for won't punish this guy just for being bored.
17: Okay.
16: And I guess that was within protocol to be spelling things out in the sky where you're supposed to be testing out a plane.

0: Police said the grenade was brought in on Friday. Police reminded residents on social media that if you find such items, do not transport them to your local police station, since it could prove extremely dangerous to the person bringing the item and others around them. Officials recommended residents leave any explosives where they're found and report them to authorities.
1: Wow.
0: Yeah. So wow. Don't bring them in. Like, we'll come get them. Don't you worry. Don't go walking in and dropping them on the desk or handling them in any way, shape, or form.
1: Did it look to you like this thing was just sitting on the front seat of the guy's car?
0: What do you mean by that?
1: The picture you sent me looked like the grenade was sitting in the front seat, like passenger seat of a car.
0: Yeah.
1: And I thought driving over railroad tracks or like hitting a pothole would be really concerning here.
0: I mean, I guess that is the question. What is the proper protocol for transporting a grenade to the police station?
1: Yeah.
0: You're concerned. You don't want it in your house. So you're trying to get it out of your house or out of your yard or wherever you found it. But then how do you? Well, I mean, obviously you're not supposed to do it. But if you choose to do it, what is the best way to do it?
1: And imagine, like, the cop that first walks out and says to the guy, yeah, I'll see what he got in the car. Oh, whoa.
0: Yeah.
1: Everybody out.
0: Jeez. Yeah, that makes for nobody's bored that day, right? Everybody's excited that day.
1: But police in Ottawa were so concerned, by the way, on social media that they even posted their warning in French.
0: Oh, yeah. That's how you know it's getting serious now.
1: It's a big deal now. Thanks, Mike. 13 minutes now in front of the hour. Spam text messages, deceptive emails. 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

0: southwestern Minnesota. Staying mostly clear overnight tonight with our lows in the upper 60s and lower 70s throughout South Dakota, the mid to upper 60s throughout Nebraska, the upper 60s throughout Iowa, and the upper 60s and lower 70s throughout southwestern Minnesota. Staying sunny as we head into Wednesday with our highs in the mid to upper 90s throughout Iowa, the lower 90s throughout Nebraska, the lower to mid 90s throughout Iowa, and the lower to mid 90s throughout southwestern Minnesota. And mostly clear skies throughout Wednesday night with our lows in the upper 60s and lower 70s throughout South Dakota, the upper 60s and lower 70s throughout Nebraska, the upper 60s and lower 70s throughout Iowa, and the upper 60s throughout southwestern Minnesota. Sunshine throughout Thursday with our highs in the upper 90s throughout South Dakota, the mid 90s throughout Nebraska, and the lower 90s throughout Iowa and southwestern Minnesota. I'm meteorologist Kara Foster on 570 WNAX. Currently it's 68 degrees.
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3: Thanks for being with us. Before packing your bags for your summer vacation, it's worth taking a few minutes to think about how you'll keep your personal documents and data safe. It's not just fake bookings and travel apps that you have to watch out for. So Money.com put together simple ways to protect your summer vacay from scammers. Number one, the FTC recommends doing your homework on travel companies, hotels, rentals, and agents by searching their names along with words like scam, review, and complaint. It also warns that only scammers will insist that you pay by wire transfer, gift cards, or cryptocurrency. Number two, if you're staying in a hotel, use the in-room safe for anything you won't need throughout the day. And don't leave printed receipts, itineraries, or confirmation pages lying around. Ask hotel staff to shred unneeded travel docs if you don't have another option. And number three, once you're home, review your bank and credit card statements for unfamiliar charges. Check travel loyalty accounts too. Airline miles and hotel points can be stolen or drained. 8 minutes now in front of the hour on This Morning. Once again, here's Nicole Murray.
2: And now, the three big things you need to know. Number one.
4: The U.S. has launched its third consecutive night of strikes on Iran following President Trump's announcement of a fresh blockade on Tehranian trade in the Strait of Hormuz. Trump speaking in the Oval Office.
5: And we're knocking out all of their offensive capability, and we're controlling the straits. We're putting the blockade back. And it's a blockade not for anybody but Iran. In other words, anybody doing business with Iran can't go through. Everyone else will be able to go through.
4: Trump also announced the U.S. is imposing a 20% fee on cargo ships traveling through the Strait of Hormuz. Oil prices spiked upon the news.
2: Number two.
4: A federal immigration officer has fatally shot a man during an enforcement operation in Biddeford, Maine. Senator Angus King.
6: And the question is, what did he do with his vehicle? Were officers threatened? Were the threats rising to the level that justified deadly force?
4: Officials said the ICE officer opened fire on the man when he attempted to flee against trying to stop his vehicle.
2: Number three.
4: A coalition of 12 state attorneys general is filing a lawsuit to block Paramount Skydance's purchase of Warner Brothers Discovery on antitrust grounds. California AG Rob Bonta is leading the effort.
7: Antitrust enforcement is a check on billionaires currying favor with the president, so he'll do their bidding.
4: In other news, a deputy marshal has been shot and killed while serving an arrest warrant on a fugitive in Alexandria, Louisiana. Police said the suspect is in custody. An emotional Senate Majority Leader John Thune honored South Carolina Senator Lindsey Graham, his longtime colleague who died on Saturday.
8: There was no bigger believer in America's role in the world. He was confident that the United States could be a force for good, and he gave everything he had to ensuring that we would be.
4: And finally, more than 100,000 fans have flooded the streets of the Norwegian capital to give their soccer team a hero's welcome, turning the heartbreak of their World Cup exit into a massive national celebration. Norway lost 2-1 to England on Saturday.
3: Man.
4: That's how you're supposed to honor your team, though.
3: Because what? Because they lost? I mean, because
4: they're still working hard. They still made it through a few rounds. They had to train an insane amount. Who knows what they had to, like, what kind of schedules they had to
3: hold. I see. Everybody gets a trophy in Nicole's world. Is that what it is?
4: Not getting a trophy, but you don't have to be like, boo, when they get home.
3: No?
4: No, that's not. Look at you. I think your face right now. No, that's not what you're supposed to do, Gordon Deal.
3: 6 minutes now in front of the hour. As you know, managing maintenance, repair, and operations is never easy. But for the ones who

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8: An Indiana man accomplished the unimaginable after setting an audacious goal 14 years ago to walk the Earth's circumference, 24,900 miles. GoodNewsNetwork.org says it took dedication and consistency over the course of thousands of days, but Russell Mumper met that goal late last month. As the VP for research at Indiana University, he's familiar with the scientific method, so he tracked every stat throughout his journey that began in 2012. He fell in love with walking and hiking, stayed committed to the goal for over a decade. He completed the feat at 60 years old while working full-time. The family even moved across state lines three times during that period. He said along the way, he averaged about 5 miles a day, which came out to about 55 million steps. He says he wore out 49 pairs of New Balance trail shoes. That'll do it for this hour. For Nicole Murray and Mike Gavin, I'm Gordon Deal. Thanks for listening to This Morning, America's First News.

14th of July, 65 outside. Skies are mostly clear, going to remain that way, going to be sunny, going to be hot. It's going to be one of those days. Right now it's nice. Later, maybe not so nice. I'm Tim Borman. Critter Watch this morning. I didn't get a good look at it because it ran into the ditch going right to left. But it sure did look like the tail end of a coyote. I mean, it too big to be a fox, not the right color. Running too slope to be a dog. That's what I think I saw. I don't know.

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1: The U.S. and Iran keep going on the attack.
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3: We're taking out all of their capability for anything having to do with the strait, with the Hormuz Strait.
1: Well, the third straight day of American strikes.
4: The United States Military Central Command says targets included Iranian coastal surveillance sites plus drone and missile systems. President Trump says he's reinstating a blockade of Iranian ports, and he appears to be overturning years of American policy on freedom of navigation, announcing a 20% tax on all ships using the waterway.
1: Fox's Jonathan Savage. Iran's foreign minister responded, saying his country's the guardian of the strait as Iran keeps up the attacks.
5: The United Arab Emirates reported that two ships were hit overnight. And just a few hours ago, the United Kingdom Maritime Trade Association reported that another ship was hit just off the coast of Lima, Oman. This was a ship following the southern route through the strait established by Oman in defiance of the Iranian route to the north. Yesterday, a Cyprus-flagged container ship was hit.
1: Fox's Mike Tobin in Tel Aviv. Oil prices keep rising back up. More than 3% WTI, almost $81 a barrel. In Maine, there are anti-ICE protests over another deadly shooting.
6: Immigration rights groups are identifying the man as a father and Colombian native who was here on a work visa. DHS says yesterday morning agents were monitoring an address of someone who was ordered to be removed from the country. Later, an illegal migrant left the home in a car, but when they tried to stop the car, the agency says, quote, the vehicle attempted to flee the scene and fearing for public safety, an officer discharged his weapon.
1: Fox's Nate Foy. Maine Senator Angus King says the driver killed was not the immigrant targeted for removal. Lindsey Graham's sister Darlene will be sworn in as a senator today after South Carolina's governor appointed her to replace her Republican brother who died suddenly Saturday.
7: Lindsey has always been there for me, and now I will be there for him.
1: America's listening to Fox News.
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1: Around the same time, Lindsey Graham's sister Darlene will be sworn in at the Senate to replace her late brother. 2 Supreme Court justices will be testifying at a Senate hearing. Elena Kagan and Amy Coney Barrett will be questioned about the court's budget. Before that, in about 3 hours from now, the new Federal Reserve Chairman will testify at the House.
10: Kevin Warsh will testify about the semi-annual monetary policy report today before the House Financial Services Committee. The report itself was submitted to Congress last week, and it promises to deliver on price stability. Warsh said this at a recent European Central Bank meeting in Portugal.
11: If there were people in household or the business sector and the financial markets who thought that this central bank was going to be comfortable with an inflation objective above 2%, well, I guess they'd be disappointed.
10: The report finds labor productivity growth is strong, GDP grew at a moderate pace, household consumption increased very modestly, and the housing market is stagnant. Jessica Rosenthal, Fox News.
1: On Wall Street, stock futures are mixed, down for the Dow, up for the Nasdaq the day after a sell-off for both. Baseball's All-Star Game is tonight after a dramatic home run derby last night that featured
12: an all-new swing-based format, as hitters had a limited amount of swings to hit as many home runs as possible. The opening round saw some long bombs, with Tampa Bay Rays third baseman Junior Caminero hitting the longest homer of the night at 491 feet. Philadelphia Phillies slugger Kyle Schwarber put on a show for the hometown crowd, but it was St. Louis Cardinals outfielder Jordan Walker that silenced the Boo Birds. The call on Netflix, Walker with 12 home runs to win it. He becomes the first Cardinal ever to win the Derby. Tony Genualdo, Fox News.
1: Soccer's World Cup resumes today, the first semifinal.

0: Spain versus France. I'm Dave Anthony. This is Fox News.
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2: And good morning, 5 minutes after 6 a.m. Tuesday morning. It's clear outside, 65. It's going to remain clear, sunny, hot, and called for all day today. Temperature is going to get up to around 97. Winds out of the southeast all day long. Could gust up to 20 at times. Clear overnight tonight, 69 the low. Tomorrow, sunny, hot, 97, 69 the low. 99 on Thursday, 101 Friday, 102 Saturday. Sunday, 99. A little break from the heat. Toasty. Toasty weather in the forecast. We'll keep an eye on it. We'll let you know if it changes as the day goes on. Once again, 65 right now at your WNAX studios. Christine Erickson is preparing to make history in Sioux Falls. She is scheduled to take the oath of office Friday afternoon, becoming the first woman to serve as mayor of the state's largest city. Now, a recall board last week, I know you've heard this story already, but a recall board did confirm her win over Jamie Smith in that race, final margin, 4 votes. That leaves the next question as to whether or not Smith will file legal action in an attempt to change the outcome. Smith has not conceded the race. He says his team is still reviewing its options. And regardless of what happens next, he believes that state lawmakers should consider making some changes to South Dakota election law.
3: I'm not going to say disappointed with the process necessarily. I'm going to say that there are things that we need to work on and need to look at. Probably some of those things are beyond this election too.
2: Now, Smith says the process itself points to the need for that legislative intervention.
3: There are things that we have done to make voting harder for people. And then there's things to do with mail ballots and then different things like that. Given the current state of our postal system and the speed at which things get done these days, it seems like it's gotten worse and not better. So those are all things that we need to look at.
2: Now, Erickson, meanwhile, has been working with city department heads, preparing to work on next year's city budget. She says the election and the recount process were fair and transparent. Unless a court challenge changes the result, Erickson will take office Friday as the new mayor. On his behalf, Jamie Smith does have a news conference scheduled for this morning at 10 a.m. in Sioux Falls. We will try and follow that and let you know what comes of it. A nationwide outbreak of cyclopariasis has reached Nebraska. Now, that's the illness that is caused by the Cyclospora parasite, which can contaminate food or water, especially fresh fruits and vegetables. If this sounds mildly familiar, if you've heard any of the stories about the states that have been afflicted with multiple cases of explosive diarrhea, this is the stuff. The Centers for Disease Control and Prevention is reporting between 1 and 10 cases in Nebraska. As investigators continue looking for the source, health officials say the outbreak is difficult to trace because symptoms may not appear for up to a week, maybe 2 weeks after someone eats contaminated food. Symptoms can include, like I said, explosive diarrhea, nausea, fatigue, dehydration, stomach discomfort, and they can last for more than a month. Dr. Tim Tesmer is the chief medical officer for Nebraska DHHS. He says there are tests and some prescriptions that are available.
4: There can be specific tests if the suspicion level is high enough that they could test for cyclospora in the stool sample. And then if it is identified, there are specific antibiotics that can be prescribed.
2: Now, anyone with symptoms or who believes they may have eaten contaminated food should obviously contact a healthcare provider. Doctors say cyclospora is not usually spread person to person. It's more often tied to produce that's contaminated before it reaches the consumer. Health officials are recommending buying whole produce whenever possible, removing any damaged leaves, washing fruits and vegetables thoroughly before they're consumed. Some doctors are even suggesting maybe avoiding pre-cut produce until the source of the contamination is properly identified. And we talked about the forecast being 3 words for the foreseeable future, sunny and hot. Well, that extended stretch of summer heat is continuing across all of South Dakota. Some communities in the western part of the state are approaching record territory when it comes to the record of consecutive days of triple-digit temperatures. Rapid City has already recorded back-to-back 100-degree days. Forecasters say the hot weather is expected to continue.

0: through the week. If the forecast holds, they could set a new record for the most consecutive days at or above 100. The current record stands at 4 straight days. That was set in 2007. Pierre is also enduring a prolonged period of extreme heat. The capital city narrowly missed starting a triple-digit streak this past Sunday, but several more days of 100-degree temperatures could push them back into the record books this week. Their all-time record is 11 consecutive days at or above 100. That was set during the Dust Bowl summer of 1936. And East River communities also are facing record heat. It's a tougher challenge reaching the century mark at times. Humidity's higher. But records are also notable on the eastern part of the state. Aberdeen's record, 16 straight days of 100-degree-plus heat in 1936. Sioux Falls, they only need 3 days in a row to move into their top 10 all-time streaks. Forecasters say relief from the heat maybe isn't going to arrive until sometime next week. Hot and potentially dangerous conditions are expected to continue for several more days into the weekend. We will keep an eye on it. We will tell you about it. Things you got to remember, stay hydrated, stay inside if you can. Know the symptoms of heat exhaustion and heat stroke. And just take it easy and be careful. 65 right now, clear skies, Tuesday morning. From the WNAX newsroom at 11 and a half minutes after, I'm Tim Borman.
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3: Exports of U.S. beef and pork were held back in May by key access issues. I'm Daniel Drotzman with your farm news update. According to U.S. Meat Export Federation President and CEO Dan Hallstrom, starting with beef plant suspensions in China.
4: While we have a lot of the beef plants relisted in the China cipher system, we still do not have total access because a lot of plants have been suspended. So this represents about $2 billion in sales potentially. That was our peak in 2022. Until we can get some of these issues resolved on the beef side, we will continue to lack that demand. On the pork side, we have the pseudorabies virus issue with Mexico. The access that we're lacking is actually pork skins and variety meats to the tune of $7 million a week opportunity that's being lost. The issue is resolved as far as USDA is concerned from an animal health standpoint, so it's urgent that we get Mexico relisted with full access for U.S. pork. A very good example in the month of May where the results could have been better had we had these issues resolved.
3: Despite those challenges, overall exports remain strong, starting with pork.
4: A very, very good month. 10% growth year on year on volume, 8% growth on value. You know, there was quite a few bright spots outside of Mexico. Japan up 26%, one of the largest months in years, 38,000 metric tons. Central America up big, Colombia up big, and Dominican Republic. Total export value per head exceeded $71 per head, which is one of the largest months in quite a while. And looking at the beef side, volumes were pretty good considering our supply situation, down 5% on volume and up 2% on value at over $818 million in the month of May. I think this is a testament to the fact that our global customers, despite higher prices, continue to pay for our quality. The value per head of exports, $468 a head. This is the largest value return in 4 years since 2022.
3: With your farm news update, I'm Daniel.
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0: 570 WNAX. Hold on to you. From the era where a couple of the Cars members went their separate ways or just did some solo stuff. Rick Ocasek, Emotion in Motion, then Ben Orr. I think a couple years later would do Stay the Night.
1: Anything? Stay the Night was the better of the two solo efforts, I think.
0: Yeah.
1: This is a fine song. I just like Stay the Night.
0: Better. Yeah, that's all right. That's fine. I can see that. But any time there was a member of the Cars doing something, it was pretty good. Welcome to Tuesday, July 14th. Another warm day out there as we are in the middle of a little thing we like to call summer.
1: No, it's not what that is.
0: As I look at the forecast today, sunny, hot 97. Winds could gust up to 20. There was a nice breeze yesterday. That was kind of nice. Clear and 70 tonight, 97 tomorrow, 99 Thursday, 101 Friday, 102 Saturday, 99 Sunday, Monday, sunny, hot 97. We're playing a pool party at the country club in Sioux Falls. On Saturday. All I can see is, I'm bringing some Baby Ruth candy bars along. That's all I can say right now.
1: Entertaining Jeffy and Buffy and the crew at the pool party.
0: Yeah, it's, what is it, caddy day? The pool was available for the caddies from 1 to 1:15 or something like that. I think it was the running gag in that film. So it'll be fun. We always have a good time there, and there's always nice people. So, but Tim, you can't come. I'm sorry. You're going to be invited. I would do. Well, I mean, if you got the money.
1: To go way, way, way back and quote Groucho Marx, I'd never want to belong to any club that would have someone like me as a member.
0: Yeah, that's true. So, hot weather continues. If you had a chance, if you haven't been to our Facebook page, we're doing some surveys. And we'd love to have you fill out and tell us what you think of how things are going here in the world of radio at WNAX and also at 104.1 The Wolf.
1: Yes, please. It's about 3 minutes of your time.
0: 2 minutes if you go real fast. If you don't put any thought into it, maybe a minute and a half.
1: Put a little bit of thought into it, please. A
0: little bit. Well, I mean, we don't want to ask too much of our listeners, but if you have a chance, mosey over to Facebook and fill that out if you could. That'd be great. I assume the era of Steve Crawford not being with us starts today because he's not here. Prepping for New York and D.C., San Francisco, Boston, and Atlanta, all kinds of stuff. So we'll see him sometime early 2027. Hey, we had a good run. He was here for six days in a row.
1: He put in some work.
0: Yep.
1: I will tip my hat to him.
0: Yep.
1: I like to give him crap. I like to pick on him, but by golly, he was here.
0: Yeah, he did it for a little while. Now he's gone. It's like when

0: dad leaves, you know, the kids are a little disappointed, also a little happy. But, you know, it goes both ways. But if you want to go on a trip, we got a whole slate of them here. And we've got 10 trips to see the Minnesota Vikings, 9 in Minneapolis, one in New Orleans. The big season is not that far away, mid-July. Hello, preseason football starts next month. Hall of Fame game will be coming up here pretty soon, so here we go.
1: Go Vikings, let's win.
0: So, if you would like to go, we still have a few seats left on the home opener. I'm going to be hosting it. We're going to go see the Vikings take on the Green Bay Packers, kind of get a vibe for how the season's going to go. We'd love to have you join us. Then there's games against the Bears, Lions, Dolphins, Bills, Colts, Commanders, Falcons, Panthers. Check out WNAXtrips.com for details on that. Also, opening weekend, Kansas City will head down there to see the Chiefs host the Denver Broncos. So, if you want to go, let us know. Today, the 14th of July, is Bastille Day, which I think is a big day in France. I don't know what, you know, that is, because I'm stupid. And that's fine.
2: Yeah, okay.
0: Do you know what Bastille Day is?
2: You know, once upon a time, I want to say I did, but my whole concept of French history is like they make sauces and rich food and look down their nose at everyone, so I'm done with French.
0: So I have to look it up then?
2: Okay. I mean, Pepe Le Pew is the beginning and the end of my French culture.
0: Bastille Day is the common name given in English-speaking countries to the National Day of France, which is celebrated on 14 July each year. It is, yay, France! Yay! Bastille Day. There was, Bastille Day, every 14th of July in France, marks the 1789 storming of the Bastille and the 1790 Fête de Federation, symbolizing the French Revolution and national unity. So it's like the 4th of July over there is essentially what it is. So there you go.
3: We will shoot the firework.
0: Cow Appreciation Day, I think that's put together by the folks at Chick-fil-A. They got a pimento sandwich that I kind of want to, you know, try. It's got chicken with pimento cheese on it. I think that'd be all right. Better get on that here soon. International Non-Binary Peoples Day, National Grand Marnier Day, which is a liqueur of some sort, isn't it?
2: Grand Marnier, yeah, and orange.
0: Orange.
2: Orange liqueur.
0: Oh, that kind of sounds good. National Mac and Cheese Day, you know, Kraft with the powder is still, I mean, it's not the gold standard, but it's pretty reliable if you need mac and cheese, especially in those little cups now, 3.5 minutes. I was always going to say, you know what, they need to make bigger cups because it's enough to whet your appetite. You kind of want some more. And now I see they make Kraft macaroni and cheese bowls. So they're a little bigger portions. So those aren't too bad.
2: Oh, yay.
0: But, you know, the poor people's cheese popcorn, you would take the cheese powder from the mac and cheese and just pour that on there. And then what you would do is save the macaroni up and make goulash with it. That's what we did around our house. But that cheese powder works really good on buttered popcorn.
2: Really?
0: Yeah, and we should buy a couple of, you know, because it's only like, I think, you know, $1, $1.50 for a box of mac and cheese. When you make some of your popcorn, I'll bring some in. I think that we could try that. National Tape Measure Day. We just got a new tape measure. I'm trying to, you know, fill as much time as I can because Crawford's not here to piss and moan about stuff.
2: You know, I don't think poor people need tape measures.
0: yeah, I can see that.
2: That was a reach.
0: Yeah.
2: Everybody needs a tape measure.
0: We got a free tape measure. It was they were doing something on what was Father's Day over at Ace. And if you bought like $40 or $50 worth of stuff, you got a free tape measure. It's a really nice one, too.
2: Really? God bless them, because usually a free tape measure, you get exactly as much as you paid for it.
0: Well, we used to get tape measures when you went to the fair. You know, that's the one thing, you know, swag at fairs. It's not like it used to be. You'd go through an expo building and you'd end up with 10 yardsticks and tape measures and
2: refrigerator magnets
0: and
2: a ball cap

0: and a couple of koozies.
1: Yeah, and now you get squat, and, you know, I think we should turn that around at some point.
0: Two stickers and a business card.
1: Yeah, that doesn't really do you any good. Pandemonium Day and Shark Awareness Day.
0: Well, if you're aware of the sharks, you can avoid the pandemonium.
1: Look, there's a shark over there. So there you go. Early morning question. In honor of Steve Crawford not being here, neither will we have a question. Yes, he's not here, so it's no need to. So we'll just skip over that. We were arguing yesterday about whether the poor people should have the soda with the SNAP benefits. And I think the thing that stuck in my craw, I mean, several things stick in my craw, but do you remember back in New York City when they were going to do a soda ban? It wasn't really a ban. They wouldn't let you have a cup that had more than 32 ounces.
0: Right. No big sodas.
1: Yeah. And that was a liberal thing in the conservatives. America! Freedom! Big sodas! Which I'm all for. I'm, you know, if I want a big soda, I want a big soda. But that's where my, you know, it wasn't so much you. It was more directed at Crawford. I think, you know, labeling him as a liberal kind of got under his skin a little bit, and it made me laugh.
0: Come on. I mean, we've heard his arguments, mm-hmm. and I don't really care. I like arguing with both of you guys right. every morning.
1: Yeah,
0: and I appreciate when you take positions that are diametrically opposed to mine,
1: mm-hmm.
0: because it gives us something to argue about.
1: Oh, absolutely.
0: And I don't care if you guys get super liberal on me.
1: He was super liberal. He was the one dictating how, you know, things should be. And, you know, in the grand scheme, I agree that you probably shouldn't have unhealthy stuff. But show me what's not unhealthy when you go to the grocery store nowadays, except for, you know, fruits, vegetables, and meats.
0: Well, and
1: everything else is loaded with sugar, you know.
0: Right now they're saying the fruits and vegetables are what's carrying the
1: poopy virus?
0: Right.
1: Oh, boy.
0: They now have between 1 in 10 cases in Nebraska.
1: Yeah, I saw Nebraska was among the states.
0: I just did that story at the top of the hour. But the soda thing, and I see where you're coming from. And yeah,
1: just let them buy a 12 pack. You know, they shouldn't be allowed to, although, or maybe they should. The scant amount of money that they get through benefits, just leave, you know, pay attention to your own stuff.
0: I mean, the amount that you get on benefits, you shouldn't be wasting it on stuff that isn't the healthy food to begin with.
1: Well, then you're going to nitpick down. You can't buy a Little Debbie snacks. Then you can't buy Hostess Twinkies.
0: The liter of soda glass thing out of New York, you know, I want a liter of soda,
1: mm-hmm.
0: a liter of cola. I'm sorry, not that I'm a farva, but when I look at that, my reaction to that is they were saying, we don't care if you have a sugary soft drink, you don't need to buy a gallon at a time,
1: mm-hmm.
0: in one cup. And they were trying to police how much you can have.
1: Right.
0: With your own money out of your own pocket.
1: Mm-hmm.
0: And whereas this is... Don't use the aid from the government to keep you healthy to buy stuff that's unhealthy.
1: Mm-hmm.
0: And that's how I can divide it in my mind, as I see them as two different things. But I also recognize where you're coming from. And
1: there's a bit of there's a bit of hypocrisy, especially, you know, with the, and then you go back to the school lunches too, you know, and Obama wanted you to have a carrot stick and, you know, half a salad. You know, I don't really agree with that either, but that, I don't know. That's neither here nor there.
0: We're not going to recapture the fire of yesterday.
1: Just let them buy a 12-pack or something like that. And, are you going to go to the store and buy nothing but soda? I don't think so. But you could go to the store and buy nothing but Little Debbie snack cakes also.
0: You never know. And I guess my final point on this is, mm-hmm. while I'm not going to agree with you, I totally understand where you're coming from.
1: Yeah, absolutely. All right. See, that killed about 4 or 5 minutes. All right. What else should we do? Should we do it? Let's bring the news. Here come the news. Because that, you know, that'll pep us up and make us happy, I'm sure.
0: Oh, yeah.
1: We're back at war with Iran again. The U.S. launched strikes on Iran on early Tuesday. After Trump said Washington is reinstating a blockade at the Strait of Hormuz, it's a broken record. It is. It's Groundhog Day.

0: We have Groundhog Day going on in Iran at this point. Iran responded by attacking Behran and two UAE-linked tankers, killing one mariner and injuring eight. Clash has now pushed oil prices up nearly 8% as both nations fight for control of key shipping routes. And Trump's like, well, we're going to charge 20%. It's like we're charging protection now. It's like we're running a mafia scheme in the Strait of Hormuz. And these boats are going to be like, well, where do we send this money? Who are we sending to? What are we getting out of this?
1: You pay in cash. You pay in cash before you get out. Yeah. And the other thing is, you know, they killed a mariner. Was it like a middle reliever, you know, third string outfielder? What? Which mariner did he
0: get? Oh, jeez.
1: Oh, come on. Someone had to go for the low-hanging fruit.
0: Oh, jeez.
1: One of the things I found interesting on this is that when they signed the Memorandum of Understanding and said hostilities were done, that stopped the clock ticking. And now that this happened and we're trading shots again, a letter was served on Congress saying that hostilities have begun with Iran starting a new 60-day
0: clock. Oh, yeah. Okay. It's either really smart or really dumb.
1: I'm not a conspiracy theorist, but they found a way to restart the 60-day clock.
0: Yeah. Oh, and $1 billion a day we're spending over there yet, too. So, you know, I'm sure this will all work out well. Federal prosecutors have turned over key evidence in Minnesota's investigation into the protest-related shootings of Renee Good and Alex Pretty. So, they've gotten what... It's a little late. You know, I don't know what the chain of evidence looks like and how much evidence they're being given, but...
1: It looks pretty good.
0: You know, what has this been, about 6 months or so?
1: Yeah.
0: So, Hennepin County Attorney Mary Moriarty says the materials include hard drives with statements, body camera video, other evidence, along with Good's damaged SUV. The handoff comes as ICE-related shootings in Maine and Houston are similar scrutiny. Yeah, there's been two people killed, two of the wrong people killed again. It's not the targets that they were looking for. Texas and in Maine, you know.
1: These are not the targets you're looking for.
0: I don't know what you do. You know, you're just driving along and here comes ICE and they pop you in the squash. And you know, what's the deal with that?
1: I don't know, but... When you take the face value of it, like the one in Maine where they drove their car at the ICE agents allegedly trying to ram them and get away, it's like, if you are not the target, if you are not in danger of being apprehended, why would you do that? Mm-hmm. Why? I don't, and this is going to be me getting on my conservative soapbox. Whether you like ICE or not, whether you respect what ICE's mission is or don't, put that to the side. There's still a law enforcement officer. What world do we live in where people think you can just mistreat law enforcement officers and there won't be consequences?
0: Mm-hmm. But you also need adequate training for these people, too. I mean, situations like this, you probably should never escalate to this.
1: I'm not going to go into that. I'm just going to say, you know, it doesn't matter what side of the spectrum you're on. When you see a law enforcement officer, there are certain ways that, you know, you should be thinking, I should react with this person. And aiming your car at them and driving forward is not one of those. Mm-hmm. That should never be an option. Unless, you know, you're John Dillinger in the 30s. I don't know. I can't quite comprehend the fact that it seems to be just commonplace that it's an ICE agent, so we can treat them like crap.
0: Yeah, but they shouldn't have the rights and privileges that, you know, above what cops do sometimes. They seem to... the thing is, the training isn't great, and you remember that $50,000 bonus that they were supposed to get? They have to be in the agency for like 5 years before they get that. You know, it was like, oh, sign-up bonus. Yeah, you get the sign-up bonus, but you don't get it right away. So I don't know. I don't know what the situation is there, but it needs some help. That's for sure. Sorry, I'm trying to log into my other computer here while I'm doing this and cleaning it while I'm doing it, too. So you get a tremendous amount of gook on your screen sometimes here. South Dakota's doing well. I think this is, you know, Larry should be talking about this. What?

0: Larry.
1: Ended the fiscal year with $69 million surplus. About $30 million came from higher revenue. State agencies returned $39 million in unspent funds by law. The surplus goes in state revenue funds, now totaling $325 million for future one-time investments. We're doing better than the federal government, that's for damn sure, right?
2: Well, yeah. That is a pretty big deal. I'm trying to think back. I don't have the story in front of me, but DSS actually underspent their budget by like $30
1: million? Yeah.
2: That's a big deal.
1: Yeah, and I know, you know, the other candidate wants to come in and, you know, cut taxes and, you know, do... I'm not sure what he wants to do. All I know is property taxes seems to be the big thing.
2: Yeah, property taxes became an issue just in the last 3 years.
1: Mm-hmm.
2: Well, I mean, it's always been an issue, but an issue that state politicians talk about on a pretty regular basis. I know a couple of years ago when I first took over this job, from Jerry, Iowa was talking about it. Nebraska was starting to talk about it. Then Iowa talked about it more. Nebraska talked about it more. Now South Dakota's talking about it. It's one of those things that just seems to be like, oh, now it's a deal.
1: Mm-hmm. I have a feeling what, you know, and this is just rampant speculation. There's no probably, you know, basis in fact in this. But as an operator of video lottery casinos, I have a feeling he'll put a big push. The one candidate, the other candidate, you know, the Roden Doden. It's hard to keep up, you know, when they rhyme like that.
2: Roden Doden.
1: Roden Doden, Roden. I'm surprised they still haven't done a song with
2: I them. Am too.
1: But, yeah, I'm lazy.
2: Oh.
1: But I have a feeling that he would have a major push for upping the bet limits because that's only going to generate more revenue for, you know, the lottery folks. Which, either good or bad, the way you look at it, but I think we have enough misery probably that, you know, upping the bets might not be the best thing in the world. But that's just a gut feeling I have. Because if I owned video lottery casinos, that's what I'd do if I won the governor's. I'd up those bet limits. Make some more money. We have a Sioux Falls native and Roosevelt High School graduate, Jack Riddell. He became the latest South Dakotan to hear his name in the Major League Baseball draft. He was chosen by the Houston Astros with the 28th overall pick in the first round. So that's not bad. Congratulations to him. We'll talk about how the Twins did. I assume they played last night, or did they not?
2: They did not.
1: Is it All-Star break?
2: All-Star break.
1: Okay,
2: yeah.
1: That makes sense.
2: Home run derby last night.
1: They did not lose last night then. Okay.
2: Right. They will not. I guarantee that the Twins will not lose tonight or tomorrow night or Thursday night.
1: Yeah, but Friday anything goes. So.
2: Yeah.
1: All right, we're going to go here for a little bit and be back with more on this Tuesday. It's Tuesday, right? Tuesday morning. Oh, we're at food truck night tonight. Too Drunk to Fish in Sioux Falls at Golf Addiction on the southwest part of town there, 57th and Marion. So if you have a chance, stop over. They got great food trucks, like five or six of them. We'll be playing some tunes, and it should be a fun night. We'll tell you more about that.
2: Is that Sioux Falls Jimmy Buffett tribute act?
1: Yes, local favorite Jimmy Buffett tribute act. Undisclosed band will be there tonight.
2: The band to be named later.
1: Yeah, that'll be us. So we'll talk more about other stuff.

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1: Ranching isn't just a job when you're born to do it. 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
4: 6:45 here, 570 WNAX. I saw that Governor Roden actually stopped over at Stringer's Bar. So the long national nightmare of Stringer's taking a hit on social media hopefully is done now. So, but I saw photos out there because Doden stopped out there and they're like, well, he just came out here, you know, he invited Roden too. So, you know.
5: Yeah.

0: All right, we got news coming up. What's happening?
1: A couple of different things we're going to be looking at. In Nebraska, the Department of Corrections is making some changes in their leadership. And in South Dakota, court officials are looking at consolidating two of the court circuits into one big super circuit. We'll talk about it after we check in with Fox News.
2: News. I'm Chris Foster. It's been three straight nights of airstrikes in Iran and Iran's attacked more tanker ships as President Trump says the U.S. will end up controlling the Strait of Hormuz.
3: The United Arab Emirates reported that two ships were hit overnight. Another ship was hit just off the coast of Lima, Oman. This was a ship following the southern route through the strait established by Oman in defiance of the Iranian route to the north.
2: Fox's Mike Tobin. Lindsey Graham's sister Darlene will be sworn in this afternoon to fill his South Carolina Senate seat for now.
4: Darlene Graham Nordone currently serves as commissioner of a state agency that provides job services, job placement and training for blind individuals. Governor Henry McMaster appointed her to fill the remainder of her brother's term in the Senate until voters elect a permanent replacement to take office in January.
2: Fox's Jonathan Seri. 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
1: WNAX News. Good morning, 647, 65 outside. Gonna get up to 97 today. Sunny, hot. Those are the words you need to remember all the way into and through the weekend. Tomorrow, 97, 99 on Thursday, Friday, 101, Saturday, 102. Then Sunday, we roll it back, only 99. We'll keep an eye on that toasty forecast. We will let you know if it changes as the day goes on. The Nebraska Department of Correctional Services is making changes in their leadership team. The agency announced the appointments on Monday, saying that the changes are designed to put the right leaders in the right roles as the Department of Corrections carries out their public safety mission. Director Rob Jeffrey says he's confident the experience and drive of the new leaders will help support the agency's work to keep people safe. Michael Donnelly has joined the department as legal counsel. Taggart Boyd will become deputy director for prisons. Robert Manson, who served as deputy director for prisons since 2018, moves to the role of transition administrator. And Colby Foote has been appointed warden of the WEC detention facility effective August 24th. Foote currently is a captain at the Reception and Treatment Center in Lincoln. Just a little reminder that it isn't only in South Dakota where things move around in the Department of Corrections. And court officials in South Dakota are considering a major consolidation of a western portion of the court system in the state. The Unified Judicial System wants the state Supreme Court to consider merging the administrative structures of the 4th Judicial Circuit and the 7th Judicial Circuit. Together, that circuit, if it's combined, would stretch across much of West River, South Dakota, including Butte, Corson, Dewey, Harding, Lawrence, Meade, Perkins, Zeebach, Custer, Fall River, Oglala Lakota, and Pennington counties, all together in one circuit. Court officials say the change would improve operational efficiency. The merged circuit would have one presiding judge and one court services leadership team, while each county would keep its own individual clerk of court. The proposal is drawing some concern in rural counties. Shane Penfield, who's the state's attorney for several northwestern counties, says a circuit that large could make it harder for rural residents to get proper access to justice. There are public forums scheduled on August 26th in Rapid City, Sturgis, and Lemon. Written comments are due by October 1st. Then they'll make a decision. Sunshine 65, Tuesday morning. From the WNAX Newsroom, I'm Jim Borman.
5: The voice of the Midwest.

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8: Hello there. This is Make It Easy Steve with another WNEX Trips update. This October, we have two fall foliage flyaways. In early October, we're headed to Boston and we'll run around for 8 days in the New England states exploring fall foliage. And then in later October, we're headed to Atlanta so we can take in the glorious fall foliage of Georgia and the Carolinas. So where do you want to go? 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

0: 653 here, 570 WNAX. Probably the happiest, peppiest tune you'll ever hear about divorce from the Little River Band. The other guy won't be around to talk to our kids. He won't understand when you're down the way that I did. I love this song. This and Man on Your Mind, The Night Owls. More music, Tim, nobody ever plays, you know, because we got to hear that Morgan Wallen song again for the 500th time today. Have I mentioned this before?
1: It seems familiar.
0: I sound like a broken record. I sound like that Morgan Wallen song that just never stops playing.
1: No, yeah. The big difference is that he's done in 3 minutes and 12 seconds.
0: Yeah. No, 248.
1: Oh.
0: 248, and then he just goes, he does a Vaughn and does this. That's it. That's the end of the song. $15 million settlement we're getting from Roblox.
1: Yeah.
0: And we're going to spend it on online safety? I mean, spend some of it on that. That's $15 million. A $15 million online safety campaign? You know, that's pretty big money. And
1: well,
0: we didn't do a lot to get this money. We just got a check, didn't we?
1: It isn't going only to online safety.
0: Okay. Where else is it going then?
1: A portion is going to the internet crimes against children.
0: Okay.
1: Portion is going to
0: statewide kegger
1: public awareness campaigns. South Dakota Department of Education is getting around $2.5 million of it. $1 million going to the Attorney General's Consumer Protection Fund.
0: Everybody's going to get a taste of this, I guess, the way it looks. Well, that's, you know, and
1: there's a safety valve in place that if Roblox does not dole out the money over the coming years like they promised to, there is the potential for up to another $54 million in damages that they could have to pay.
0: They got the money. Hopefully they pay it. Because they've, you can still buy all this. You know, the kid, my son used to be big in Roblox. He's more of a Steam kid. That's where he gets his games from now. But Roblox was and still is a pretty big thing. I don't quite understand it, but that's doesn't mean that it's, you know, not popular and the kids don't like it. But yeah, it was kind of like a creepy online predator place for a while, wasn't it?
1: Wasn't yeah, more issue? Or less.
0: So hopefully that gets resolved. But $15 million is a lot of money. I was wondering about it. I'm like, that's going to be one of the most kick butt safety campaigns of all time if it all goes for that. But it will be doled out around a little bit more than that. So, well, good. Now I don't have to talk about that in the news. I'm happy we've resolved that. It's good. We haven't resolved how hot it's going to be today. It's going to be a warm one, they're saying about. It's hotter here than it's going to be in Sioux Falls. Sioux Falls forecast for 91 today. We're looking at 97, same for tomorrow. Thursday, 99. 101 on Friday, 102 on Saturday. Sunday, 99, 97. They're talking a little bit cooler next week, more normal temperatures, with still mid-80s, high 80s.

0: I think. So, yeah, you know, we still have more of that to deal with. Things going on in the region today. I think we're going to have live reports from Marshall, Minnesota today at the Minnesota State Cattlemen's Association Summer Tour. I think we sent Keith up there. We're going to have Danielle help us with markets locally. And Keith will pop in around 8:55 or so. Help out with a question.
1: He loves the question.
0: Yeah, he does. He loves it a little too much. He gets way too excited. I got to give him some of my mellow sleep gummies before we get into the question, because he is raring to go every morning with that.
1: Oh, hey!
0: Yeah, there you go. So, all right, we got to go here.
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0: Ford F-150. It doesn't just raise the bar, it is the bar. It's 7 o'clock.
1: The U.S. military is getting ready to put a blockade back in place around Iran's ports. I'm Dave Anthony, Fox News. It was lifted during the ceasefire. It'll be reimposed today as fighting rages on.
2: We will end up just controlling the whole thing.
3: And what
2: they're doing is being very foolish, very stupid, and they've treated people horribly.
1: And President Trump says to keep the Strait of Hormuz safe, the U.S. will charge ships 20% for passage after a third day of American strikes.
4: The U.S. pounded Iran for 5 hours last night. CENTCOM says they hit military targets across 6 different locations.
1: Fox's Aisha Hosni also reports from the White House. Iran also keeps up the attacks.
4: The IRGC carried out drone and missile strikes on U.S. military targets in Bahrain, Kuwait, and Jordan. And a Dutch shipping firm says one of its vessels was struck off the coast of Oman.
1: And Iran also hit 2 other tankers, and oil prices keep rising back up. More than 2%. WTI back to about $80 a barrel. A week ago, it was 68, something the president may discuss with Iraq's new prime minister today when he visits the White House for talks, trying to deepen a financial partnership with the U.S. There's another ICE shooting being protested and investigated. This one in Biddeford, Maine, where immigration agents were trying to detain someone here illegally.
5: Maine Senator Angus King said DHS Secretary Mark Wayne Mullen told him the officer opened fire after the driver tried to use his car as a weapon against agents. He also claims the shooting victim was not the target of the arrest warrant.
1: Fox's Nate Foy, a deputy U.S. Marshal, shot and killed trying to arrest a wanted fugitive in Louisiana. That led to a long standoff until the suspect was taken into custody, then hospitalized with injuries. South Carolina gets a new senator today. Lindsey Graham's sister Darlene will be sworn in after being appointed by the governor.
6: It is such a privilege to get to finish some of his important work.
1: Darlene Graham Nordone will finish the term for Senator Graham that will last till January. 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
1: The U.S. is taking an additional step trying to keep Ebola from spreading here as the outbreak worsens in Africa.
9: The head of emergencies at the World Health Organization says the true number of Ebola cases in the Democratic Republic of Congo is much higher than officially stated, at least twice the confirmed total of 1,900 and possibly 4 times that number. More than 700 people have died in the current outbreak. Yesterday, the Trump administration said it would block U.S. citizens traveling home from the DRC on commercial flights. Americans will have to spend at least 21 days in a third country. Jonathan Savage, Fox News.
1: There is something else spreading here, a nasty stomach bug.
10: Michigan's Department of Health and Human Services now reporting over 2,600 cases linked to an outbreak of cyclosporiasis, a foodborne illness that causes diarrhea. At least 44 people have been hospitalized in the state. No deaths have been reported. Investigators say the outbreak could be linked to lettuce or other salad greens, but they've not ruled out other foods and have yet to single out a specific grower or supplier. Cases have been reported in more than 30 states, but Michigan appears to be the epicenter, with 1,000 more cases reported in the state since its last update on Friday. Kristen Goodwin, Fox News.
1: On Wall Street, as oil prices rise again, Dow futures go down more than 300 points, though they're up for the Nasdaq the day after a sell-off. Soccer's World Cup resumes this afternoon. France will play Spain in the first semifinal, 3 p.m. Eastern on Fox. Tomorrow it'll be Argentina versus England. Tonight, it's the baseball all-star game after a home run derby that came down to a final swing. Netflix as St. Louis Cardinal Jordan Walker hit the derby-winning dinger to beat Philly Kyle Schwarber in the final round.

0: Out in Philadelphia last night. I'm Dave Anthony. This is Fox News.
1: This is WNAX News with News Director Tim Borman.
2: And good morning, 5 minutes after 7. Boy, listening to that, I wish I could get that excited over the Home Run Derby. Anyway, 69 right now, clear skies outside the WNAX studios. On our way to a high today of 97. 69 will be the overnight low. Sunny and hot again on Wednesday, 97. 69 the bottom end. 99 on Thursday. Friday, Saturday, 101, 102. Then we'll cool off on Sunday to 99. In short, sunny and hot is the rule of thumb. It's going to stay that way. We'll keep an eye on it. We'll let you know if it changes as the day progresses. The record high on this day set in 1954. We got up to 108. In 1967, 45. That was the low. 91 yesterday, 69 the low yesterday here at the WNAX studios. Current temperatures around the region this morning, 73 in Fargo, 71 in Jamestown. Twin Cities check in with 74, 71 in Fergus Falls. Des Moines has 70, 65 in Cherokee, 67 in Sioux City. Lincoln reports 66. It's 68 in Ainsworth. And then across South Dakota, starting on the west side, 75 in Rapid, 74 in Pierre. Aberdeen has 71, 68 in Brookings, 68 in the old hometown of Corsica, and here at the WNAX studios, 69 on your Tuesday morning. 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They will tell you how to buy it, how to sell it. They'll just talk to you about it at Total Auctions and Real Estate. They're located in Sioux Falls. Well, you heard Scott and I talking about it. South Dakota Attorney General Marty Jackley says that the state has reached a $15 million settlement with the online gaming platform Roblox. The funds are earmarked for child safety initiatives, law enforcement efforts, consumer protection, and education. Now, under the agreement, here's the breakdown. This time I have it written down in front of me, so I'm not trying to work from memory. $2.6 million provided during the first year to support South Dakota's Internet Crimes Against Children Task Force. Another $1 million will fund a public awareness campaign focused on online safety. That includes information designed to help parents and children safely navigate Roblox and other online platforms. The settlement is also directing $2.5 million to the South Dakota Department of Education in the second year and the third year. And then in year four, another $1 million will go to the Attorney General's Consumer Protection Fund. Now, Jackley says that the settlement is aimed at protecting kids from online threats while also strengthening the cooperation between technology companies, parents, educators, and law enforcement. State officials say that South Dakota could also receive up to an additional $54 million in damages if Roblox fails to comply with any of the provisions of the agreement. Now, South Dakota is one of several states that reached a settlement with Roblox as the concerns continue to grow nationwide over online safety and the protection of children making use of these digital platforms. South Dakota also closed out fiscal year 2026 with a budget surplus of $69 million. That's according to Governor Larry Roden. The surplus includes $30 million in revenue collections that came in above projections, along with $39 million in spending reversions. Reversions means that a state agency spent less than lawmakers originally budgeted for that agency. Roden says that the numbers reflect South Dakota's commitment to conservative budgeting and responsible stewardship of taxpayer dollars. Strong sales tax collections helped drive the surplus. Sales tax revenue alone accounted for $17 million, with collections growing 6.6% over fiscal year 2025. That is above the state's historical average annual growth rate of 4.7%. The largest share of unspent funds, the reversions, came from the Department of Social Services. They finished the fiscal year nearly $32 million under budget. Now, as required by state law, the entire $69 million surplus has been transferred into South Dakota's reserve funds. That brings state total reserves to $325 million, equal to roughly 12.7% of the fiscal year 2027 budget. And Republicans in Iowa made use of their annual Lincoln dinner over this past weekend to honor outgoing Governor Kim Reynolds and also to rally support for the party's next

0: campaign for governor. The fundraiser took place in Des Moines, and it featured Governor Reynolds in a one-on-one conversation with the chair of the state party, as party leaders looked back on her three decades of work in Iowa politics. Governor Reynolds says that she's planning to make one final trip across all 99 counties in the state before she leaves office in January.
1: We're kind of going back and going to do one last 99-county tour before I'm done. And because that's, we've been so busy and we've worked on a lot of policy, and I really miss being out in the state and just connecting with people. And they fire me up. They give me energy. They, you know, they make me want to do more and be better. I get that from the people that I serve. And so I'm anxious to get back out in the state and spend some time just saying thank you to Iowans, and thank you for giving me the opportunity to serve.
0: Reynolds also used the event to promote the Republican gubernatorial nominee, Zach Lane, urging Republicans to back his campaign as the party tries to hold the governor's office come November. The event came also as Republicans framed her record as a legacy that they want to continue. Democrats are trying to make the open governor's race a referendum on that very same record. Reynolds is not seeking another term. She spent 30 years in public office, and that includes her time as governor, the first female governor in the state of Iowa. We've got sunshine and 69 on your Tuesday morning from the WNAX newsroom at 11 and a half minutes after the hour. I'm Tim Borman.
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6: Nicole Murray with your money now. IBM shares have dropped more than 17% this morning after the company warned that second quarter earnings fell short of expectations. CEO Arvind Krishna blamed the shortfall on weakness in the software and infrastructure business because clients shifted money toward hardware purchases like memory chips. The International Maritime Organization said there is no legal basis for mandatory tolls in the Strait of Hormuz. President Trump demanded that the U.S. receive payment equivalent to 20% of all cargo shipped through Hormuz in exchange for the Navy protecting the strait. Iran has demanded tolls in Hormuz, but agreed to forego them for 60 days under the interim deal with the U.S. Travel demand to World Cup host cities is climbing as the tournament reaches its final stages. Kansas City and Philadelphia were among the cities that saw the biggest boosts in the knockout stages, while Argentina fans appear to be flocking to Atlanta for the semifinal match. Futures are still mixed as oil prices jump. That's your money now.
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9: Last week's cattle market softened week over week. I'm Keith Lundberg with your Farm News update. We finished out last week with our cash cattle sales essentially from 245 to 248. Now, we did have a few sales at 250. Zach Tyndall is with Producers Livestock Market, Sioux City.
10: Yeah, the lower market, it persisted more than just today. Basically handled all week. We got the August contract on the fats finishing lower for the 10th day in a row today here. Cash market working lower, as you alluded to, 260 a couple weeks ago, 258, 255. This week we're down to 248. Yesterday traded a lot of cattle north and south, 393. Picked up the dress trade up here in the north. Today down in the south, 245. Regional up here in the north paid 383 on pretty good strand cattle from numerous customers here today. So cash market just continuing to work lower. I think there's a lot of fear surrounding this box beef market. It was up good here this morning, over $3 higher, 309 higher on the choice and select up 616.
9: Zach also feels the tensions between the U.S. and Iran is playing a factor when it comes to our cattle markets as well.
10: Concerns and tensions in the Middle East, what's going on with Iran, that pushes crude oil higher. I think that gave some more fear to the market and the funds at least to get out of this thing in case there are some beef demand problems. But overall, just continuing to, you know, fight a little bit of seasonality. We got some big cattle. You know, weights are coming down now, but these show lists continue to grow, and I think that probably happens till we get to, the 1st of October when these calves get ready to come. Guys are just going to have to get rid of cattle.
9: One thing we have been seeing for sure over the course of the last couple of weeks is the weight of our cattle are getting lighter.
10: Weights were down pretty substantial here this week, or what was released this week anyway, and a lot of that has to do with the good basis and the high cash market there 3-4 weeks ago. So I don't think we're in a tonnage problem. I mean, WASDE reports the USDA cut beef production a little bit for this year and next year, 150 million pounds this year.

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0: I was like, okay, are you sure? I'm sure. I'm ready to go. Okay. So I call him up. I put it on. He doesn't even look at the screen.
1: He knows it all.
0: By the time he's halfway through the first verse, he is standing on the bar with the wireless mic, walking up and down, doing almost a choreographed dance routine. And he sounds like the dude.
1: Clarence Guardy.
0: Yeah, I mean, he can only do it when he's he has enough tuning fluid to put him over. And it was an amazing performance. And he got done, and he was done. That's it. That's all I do.
1: Well, I guess if you do something, do it well. So that would have actually been kind of cool. But yeah, it was jams back in the day in Sioux Falls. You'd go there and you'd hear this, summer of 69, Little Willie. And the DJ at the time had to go out and do a little routine to that. I don't know if he was the same guy that was at your bar or not, but yeah. Anyway, Clarence Carter, the late Clarence Carter, he just died in the last year or so here. And I don't know. I mean, it says the number one line party record of all time. I know. That's what I'm thinking.
0: You know, it very well could be. I might have just, you know, said that just to raise your hackles and make you go, what?
1: What? Well, I put two and two together, but I guess, you know. In the grand scheme of things, I've heard it on the radio before. It's just, it's been a while. Welcome to the program here on 570 WNAX. If you have a chance, go to our Facebook page and fill out our questionnaire. It's only a few questions. Takes about 3 minutes at the most. I mean, four if you really think about stuff, but we don't want you to think about it too hard. So go over there and you'll find a pinned post right at the top of our Facebook page. Click the link to the survey and give us your honest thoughts. So, you know, if you want to hear Stroking more often, you go ahead and, you know, let me know on that one. But it's as simple as that. You can also do it for our sister station, 104.1 The Wolf, on their Facebook page, too. But
0: where you won't hear Stroking.
1: But you should. That would make sense over there. You know, we got dry spell on over there right now.
0: You know, the problem is, as soon as we say that, Morgan Wallen will now remake Stroke.
1: Oh, yeah. Yeah. Yeah. But it'll only be 2 minutes and 45 seconds long.
0: It'll just be Stroke.
1: Then they'll just cut it off. Wait a minute. Sorry, I just made myself snort a little bit there. All right, 724, check out those surveys when you have a chance. We're going to be live today, Marshall, Minnesota, for the Minnesota State Cattlemen's Association Summer Tour. We'll have Keith there doing live reports, and he'll be hanging out with us later this morning here on 570 WNAX. You want to go on a trip? We got a lot of trips. I know we do. I was just looking at the slate. Just the sheer trips that Crawford's going on would stagger most radio stations. But then we add other trips in the midst of everything. You know, we have our Alaska trips that we're going on right now. We've got the trips where you go up to the Lake of the Woods for fishing. We have trips we don't even know about. We're looking at stuff on the WNAX trips page, and we're like, I didn't know we were doing that. And you won't know it either unless you go to WEDAXtrips.com. Now, the big ones we talk about all the time. We've got Niagara Falls coming up here in September. 7-day getaway that includes stops at Ark Encounter, Rock and Roll Hall of Fame, a cruise on the Ohio River, a Broadway show, a stop at the world-famous Air Force Museum in Dayton, Ohio. 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At 7:26, I think I have a Did You Know? I didn't yesterday, but I'm pretty sure I put something in there for today. Oh, here we go. This one is a little frightening. Did you know there's a sleep disorder called exploding head syndrome?
0: No.
1: There's a sleep disorder called exploding head syndrome. It makes a person hear sudden gunshots or explosion-like sounds in their sleep.
0: Okay, that's not near as severe as it sounds.
1: No, no. No, you didn't wake up and, you know.
0: I mean, the way you described it, I was like, okay, so we need new pillows.
1: Yeah, and a new head, probably. It's generally not painful or dangerous, but it can be startling or frightening, they say. Well, yeah, you wake up, you hear gunshots, you know,

0: if you, you know, you keep your sidearm by your on your bedside there, you know, you might wake up and, you know, shoot somebody. So be careful with that. But yeah, exploding head syndrome. I'm starting to wonder, because every time I look these did you knows up, they're right on the cusp of, is this a thing or not? But then I look it up and it's actually true. But, you know, double check your sources. That's what I always try to do here. Exploding head syndrome.
1: That's right. Just remember what Abe Lincoln always said. Don't believe everything you read on the internet.
0: Yep, that's true. All right, at 727, here come the news. A federal judge has sharply criticized Trump's $10 billion lawsuit against the IRS over his leaked tax returns. He called it, it was filed for an improper purpose, is what the judge said. Judge Kathleen Williams said Trump and his lawyers manipulated the court system by suing a federal agency under his own control. He's essentially suing himself and trying to get damages out of the deal. Which I don't think you're supposed to do, right, Tim, according to, you know, the law?
1: Yeah, that is not the proper course of action.
0: She referred one of his attorneys for possible discipline. The case ended in a settlement shielding Trump from audits and wanted to create that $1.7 billion fund for allies. Well, it didn't just shield him. It was supposed to shield him and his kids and anybody named Trump or anybody who's, you know, shook his hand. I don't know. But Williams ruled that the government cannot claim the deal was the result of a legitimate legal process. So that's where it stands right now. Attorneys general from Iowa, Nebraska, and South Dakota are joining a national push for tougher rules to stop scammers from getting your phone number. They've asked the FCC to tighten protections as Americans receive nearly 30 billion, with a B, scam calls and texts last year. Usually, I haven't heard as many, your warranty on your car. That was a big thing for a while. And it'd be like five times a day. Oh, your car warranty. Oh, your car warranty. And now it's like loans. It's like, yeah, we've approved you now for $40,000. If you just call back, we'll get that put in your bank account. That seems to be the thing now. And Jeff from the Cartwright Brothers, he says he gets like four or five of those calls a day. I was getting two to three. I don't know. Have you been getting spam calls?
1: I've been lucky. I really don't want to say it out loud, but I've been lucky. Only, you know, one every other day or mm-hmm. so.
0: Yeah. Hopefully those, I don't know. Every time now that if I have to pick up local numbers, because you never know, it might be somebody calling for the band. But you give it 2 to 3 seconds, because usually if it's one of these scam calls or a robocall or whatever it is, there's a good 7 to 8 seconds of silence before anything happens. So if I pick up the phone and go, hello, 2, 3, 4, I hang up. So there's also a thing on the Apple phone, on your iPhone, you know, not on the poor people's Crawford phone, that you can set up that there it screens the calls. And in fact, I had this done to me when I called somebody last week. So this is Scott's phone. Please state your name and the reason you're calling. So then it sends you a message that has the person's name and the reason they're calling. And most of the time, everybody's cool about it, at least, you know, anybody that's looking to book the band or anything. So, you know, if you want another added layer of protection and you have an iPhone, you might want to activate that. That's kind of cool. D.C. Appeals Court has rejected a request from Trump and the Kennedy Center board members to put his name back on the building. There's still a tarp in front of the building, too, isn't there? They haven't gotten rid of that.
1: I believe there is, yeah.
0: Yeah. Judges noted that the name has already been removed and said officials failed to show harm without a stay. What else they have? The board also argued fundraising could suffer, but the panel dismissed that claim. California judge denied United Airlines' request to dismiss a class action lawsuit filed against the airline last year by a passenger alleging that the airline knowingly charged them for an extra for a window seat. Because they'll do that. You want a window seat, you got to pay more. But the seat didn't actually have a window. But they still charged him for it. And the court said, yeah, you can proceed with that. Because if you're going to charge for a window seat and you didn't get a window seat, then That's probable.

0: What are they called? The case has merit then?
1: Yes, there is merit.
0: Yep. I think we had this story before, but it resurfaced again. I'll say resurfaced because it's actually kind of a good news story.
2: Good news, everyone!
0: So, an Arizona toddler pronounced dead after a pool accident was later found breathing in a hospital morgue. I think we had this when it happened, but another report on this just came out. Police say the 18-month-old was discovered face down during a Super Bowl gathering, declared dead hours earlier before a medical examiner arrived and found signs of life.
1: So, wow.
0: You probably should check that before, you know.
1: Okay, I found this. I don't know if it's true or not.
0: Okay.
1: But I see a post here that says Taco Bell in some states has temporarily removed lettuce and other ingredients from their menu.
0: Because the poopy virus, right?
1: Due to the Cyclospora parasite outbreak. The big picture there is that Taco Bell is now leading the fight on diarrhea.
0: What's that song by Alanis Morissette? Isn't it ironic? Don't you think?
1: That's what I thought. I mean, I just saw room there for a really cheap punchline, so I went with it.
0: I like Taco Bell. I tell you what. And late night Taco Bell, never really a good idea. But when you have Taco Bell and you get it right at the restaurant and you don't wait like, you know, 10, 20 minutes to get home with it, those are the best. And Taco John's is good, too. But you got to have them fresh. You got to have them fresh, because if they sit there for too long, the meat kind of soaks up into the, and these are with hard shell tacos. You know, if you have soft tacos, it's a little different, but the hard shell starts to disintegrate a little bit. And I'm a big fan of those Doritos Locos tacos, too, because, there was like 42 years of my life where they didn't have those. And when I turned 42, as a birthday present, they came up with them, I guess. California Attorney General Rob Bonta and 12 other attorneys general filed a suit on Monday. They want to block the $110 billion Warner Brothers Discovery Paramount Skydance merger. You know, that's too many companies together as one. There's just going to be one media company at one point. Maybe it's not a great idea for all of these companies to merge like that. Because when you have Warner Brothers Discovery Paramount Skydance all together, that's a lot.
1: I Warner Mount the Skydance.
0: Mm-hmm. The Justice Department approved the deal in June, but Bonta called it unlawful, warning it would mean higher prices, lower quality, and less content for audiences nationwide. I have a feeling it's going through because, you know, it's the guy that already took over, you know, they took over CBS. And that's gone swimmingly well, hasn't it?
1: Oh, absolutely.
0: Yeah, it's been nothing but home runs and touchdowns over there at CBS ever since this started. Yeah.
1: And let's be honest. I mean, they had me at lower quality.
0: Yeah. Oh, yes, absolutely. So we'll see where it goes. I have a feeling it's going to go through because they're big friends of the Trump administration, and I have a feeling it'll be pushed through. But we'll see. You never know. Humanoid robots have completed a gallbladder surgery. Oh, more good news. Hold on here.
2: Good news, everyone.
0: They've completed a gallbladder surgery in a pig for the first time. At the UC of San Diego, engineers and surgeons say one operation was robot-led with a surgeon assisting, and the second used two robots working together. No word on how the pigs are doing, I guess. But the breakthrough, published in Nature magazine, is a major step toward future human trials. There you go. There's your question, early morning question. Would you let a robot do your surgery?
1: No.
0: Hmm. What if it's a really smart robot?
1: Yeah? No. No. I when things go wrong, I want to have someone to blame who can maybe feel bad about it.
0: Well, you know, if they have an empathy chip, I don't know.
1: And the robot just going to be like, according to my data, that's where the gallbladder was.
0: Yeah. They just didn't put you in the right spot. A Nebraska woman has been sentenced for stealing more than $4.7 million from the Oglala Sioux tribe. Buffy Redfish now 6.5 years in federal prison. And we won't have to say her name anymore. This will probably be the end of it. Because it's such a cool name, though. Buffy Redfish. I might go on air with that. That'll be my next on-air name. She must repay the full amount after years of diverting tribal employee fee checks. That's a lot of checks she was diverting. $4.7 million.
1: Yeah, that's like all of them.
0: Yeah, I would say so. And Sioux Falls police are warning that scammers are getting

0: more convincing. In one case, an elderly victim was given a script to tell the bank before wiring money. Officers say the caller posed as the FDIC, and the Better Business Bureau reminds people, if you're told not to hang up or not tell the bank, hang up. Tell the bank. Those are red flags, folks. You got to be careful, you know. Follow Tim and my rule. Just don't pick up the phone.
1: Yeah, it works.
0: Have your grandkids come visit you instead of call you. How's that sound? At this point, you know, if you don't know the number, and even if it's coming in from inside the house even, I wouldn't even pick that phone call up at this point.
1: You know what? I got a question for you next segment.
0: Oh, next segment. Now I'm intrigued.
1: But you need a question. Okay. And it's one you will enjoy.
0: All right, we'll have that coming up for you. And much more on this Tuesday morning here at 570 WNAX. Look at the news is next.
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0: 740 or 570 WNAX. Sunshine. Something out there. Oh, I saw there was this really cool thermometer clock deal, kind of like what we have. They have it at Sam's Club. I might go buy that because it's got a wireless thermometer that you, in theory, put outside and it tells you the temperature, which is 71, is what my phone says.
1: Oh.
0: So if I can get that cleared. And it has like it looks pretty cool. It's like $27. Well, see, I'm watching I'll tell you this story real quick here. We watch these videos now. He's called The Deal Guy. He's on YouTube. And he tells you what the deals are when you go to Costco and Sam's Club, Dollar General.
1: Too. I've seen that dude.
0: Yeah.
1: Here's what you should be buying at Costco this month.
0: And he says, I love you at the end of it. He's like, I love you. It's like, well, this is getting a little weird. But yeah, The Deal Guy. So Deal Guy said,

0: Yeah, they got a good deal over there at Sam's. So I'll go look at that and we'll check it out. Anyway, that's neither here nor there. It's time for news here. And what do you got for us this morning, Tim? I've silenced you at this point.
1: I'm a little bit in shock.
0: That's quite the intro into that segment. I know.
1: Yeah. We're going to talk about scams in Sioux Falls again. And we got a nurse in Lamars, Iowa, who got himself in a little bit of trouble. We'll talk about both of those after we check in with Fox News. And I love you.
0: I love you, too.
2: Gianna Gelosi, President Trump ordering a new set of strikes on Iranian military targets for a third straight night.
3: The U.S. pounded Iran for 5 hours last night. Also seeing reports that the IRGC carried out drone and missile strikes on U.S. military targets. All of this hours after the president said the U.S. was taking control of the strait.
2: That's Fox's Aisha Hazi. Now, Supreme Court Justices Elena Kagan and Amy Coney Barrett will testify on Capitol Hill about the Supreme Court's proposed fiscal year budget, including $14 million meant to strengthen security protections for justices.
4: The U.S. Marshals Service says that in 2025, it saw a 57% increase in security incidents involving the judges.
2: That is Fox's Alex Hogan. 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
1: Boy, I hate it when you put together 60 seconds worth of news and you only have 49 seconds. 570 WNAX News. Good morning. 743. I have anywhere between 2 and 4 minutes worth of news. 67 outside right now. Sunshine on our way to a high of 97 today. 69 overnight tomorrow. 97 again. 99 on Thursday. 101, 102 Friday, Saturday. So warm weather abounds. But don't worry, we'll be back around 99 come Sunday. We'll keep an eye on it, let you know if it changes. Police are once again reminding residents to be on guard against fraud. This comes after a Sioux Falls woman was scammed out of more than $23,000. This time it was a scheme that promised huge prizes and a luxury vehicle. Investigators say the woman was contacted by scammers who claimed that she had a chance to win millions of dollars in a brand new Mercedes-Benz. All she had to do to claim the winnings was transfer money into a series of accounts that the suspects provided to her. The victim followed their directions over a period of several months, ultimately losing approximately $23,000, and then she realized she may have been the target of a scam. Authorities say any scheme that involves a large cash prize, sweepstakes winnings, luxury vehicles, and those are common tactics used by fraudsters to convince victims to send money or share financial information. Sioux Falls Police Department, any police department, all law enforcement, as a matter of fact, urges people to be skeptical of any unsolicited call, message, or email that promises a prize in exchange for a payment or a fee. If you have to pay for it, it's not a prize, it's a purchase. Okay, just stop and think about that. If you have to pay for it, it's not a prize. You didn't win. And a former Lamars, Iowa nurse has been sentenced to federal prison after admitting to diverting powerful pain medications that were intended for patients. Federal prosecutors say that Chad Hopp was sentenced on July 9th to 2 years in federal prison after he pled guilty in March to making false statements relating to health care matters and aggravated identity theft. Now, according to the U.S. Attorney's Office, Hopp worked as a licensed registered nurse in Iowa. Between May of 2024 and March of 2025, he diverted fentanyl and other prescription drugs that were intended for patient care. Authorities say he used the drugs himself and then failed to complete the required documentation or falsified the healthcare records to conceal the thefts. Investigators say Hopp entered false narcotics orders, claimed he had authorization from a physician. He did not. Federal officials described the amount involved as being staggering. In 1 month alone, Hopp withdrew more than 9,000 micrograms of fentanyl. The next highest amount withdrawn in that same month, 700 micrograms. In addition to

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0: 749 here, 570. Trying to live. WLAX. It sticks from Kilroy was here. I'm sorry, Tommy Shaw and James Young. You're still cashing the checks that you made from the biggest hit that you ever had, which was Mr. Roboto. They're so snobby about it.
1: I know. You know,
2: Dennis went off the reservation there. We weren't quite the band that we always were. And just shut up.
1: We did want to do a concept album.
2: Yeah, I don't know. Well, by the way, that's spit. So I'm spitting mad here that Dennis DeYoung's not a part of Styx anymore.
0: I liked all this Grand Illusion and what else?
2: I'm spitting all over the place here.
1: Pretty good.
2: Come Sail Away. It's kind of hard to do those songs without him. So, but that's neither here nor there. Welcome to our program here. It's Random Thought Tuesday.
1: Yes.
2: What was your random thought? You said you had a question for me now.
1: Yeah, I want you to think back to when you were a young Big Scott.
2: It doesn't seem like that long ago, but
1: when you were young Scott, teenage Scott.
2: All right. Well, I've been listening to this song probably.
1: Teenage Scott hanging out somewhere that had video games.
2: Mm-hmm.
1: When you look at that era of your life, what video game ate the most quarters from young Scott?
2: Ms. Pac-Man. I know, really? It's kind of embarrassing, but yeah. Kurt's Corner, a bar, restaurant in Corsica, where you got the largest amount of fries ever in an order of fries.
1: Oh, tremendous. And then you get a burger, and it was delicately balanced on a mountain of fries.
2: It was all predicated upon whether Kurt would want to make you food or not. Because you'd come in there and, hey, Kurt, can I get a burger as a prize? Yeah, I don't know what you're saying.
1: And a loud exhale through the nose.
2: Yeah, it sounded a lot like reminiscent of that, but maybe about 3 out of 4 times he'd make you a burger and fries, and it was always really good.
1: Oh, it's excellent.
2: But there was a jukebox in the back room and a Ms. Pac-Man machine, and I just sat there playing that thing all the time, pumping quarters in the jukebox, listening to Rock and Roll is King by ELO and the breakup song by the Greg Kinn Band, and playing Ms. Pac-Man. I remember it like it was yesterday. So,
1: see, well done. Easy answer.
2: Yeah.
1: I'm a little bit older. I put a lot of money into Asteroids.
2: Yeah. But... There's a joke in there somewhere. It just made me laugh.
1: Yeah, I'm not sure where. And then a few years later, when I was going to school in Spearfish, I got a job at Roller World.
2: Okay.
1: The roller rink, which also had its small arcade area. And I put an embarrassing amount of money into Dragon's Lair.
2: Oh, okay. With the animated game?
1: Yes.
2: Yeah.
1: Oh, and I never got anywhere on that game.
2: That was the whole purpose of that game, to keep sucking money out of you.
1: Oh, and it did. It was horrible.
2: Yeah.
1: Couldn't get past, like, I maybe got the furthest ever was like 9 or 10 scenes in.
2: I think you can see the whole thing on YouTube. I've seen it on there before, which is kind of cool. What will I do? The only reason I played this song

0: today, I came across on YouTube. YouTube's the greatest thing in the world. It's much better than any of the streaming other platforms. I spend a lot of time there. But it was 4 hours of TBS's Night Tracks with the commercials and the videos and everything. And
1: with the commercials?
0: That's why I came across this song this morning, because they had the video for Don't Let It End on Night Tracks. I'm like, wow, that is cool. Because there's Friday. If you didn't have MTV, if you weren't a city kid, and you lived out in the country, Friday Night Videos was all you could watch on NBC. And then I didn't even have cable, so I couldn't even flip over to Night Tracks on TBS.
1: Oh, man, you were an abused child.
0: I was. And Danielle's looking at us like she's in for Keith, by the way, with Markets at 55. She's like, what are you guys talking about? And TBS? Friday Night Videos?
1: And why are you talking about it? Why are you guys so old?
0: We're aging before her eyes right here.
1: You couldn't hear it, but I heard it right through my headphones in here. She's like, oh, my God, they're so old.
0: Oh, yeah. Well,
1: they're so old. They sound old.
0: I'm sorry.
1: They act old.
0: I don't have my own horse to make entertaining videos with like you do.
1: Yeah, heaven forbid. I mean, if we had our own horse and chickens.
0: She's actually the queen of making videos here at the station. I want to give her a nice round of applause, because she does it so much better than I do.
1: Well, it's because she's not old.
0: Yeah, that probably helps.
1: She's on an upward swing.
0: She is on an upward swing. Some people say they are. She is actually on an upward swing. We are going to take a quick break here for Jim Wooster, and then Danielle's got the Markets 55 or 56, somewhere in there next.
2: Good Tuesday morning, everybody. Welcome to Avera Reports, a radio program with not much in it, but folks seem to enjoy it. Well, at least a few friends and family members, but let's not go there. Hey, brought to you by Avera Health. Avera continues to move health forward. Today's topic is another example of that forward movement. Statistics demonstrate our professionals know that lung cancer continues to be the leading cause of death among both women and men in the United States. Part of the reason detecting lung cancer early can be difficult, yet it makes all the difference in the treatment and success of that treatment for lung cancer. That's the reason Avera offers a low-dose CT lung cancer screening at various locations, a screening which has the capability to find those small cancerous growths, commonly called nodules, before they grow and spread. For your information, radiation from this low-dose scan can be up to 90% less than the dose from a standard chest CT. Well worth it. Those who should consider being screened, people with a history of smoking, including former smokers with a 30-pack year history, and people with a history of cancer in the family. Research demonstrates that screening can reduce the risk of dying from lung cancer by at least 20%. Begin the process with your primary care physician. For Avera, let's have a good day.
3: Good morning. It's time now for your Live at 55. Let's take a quick look at some livestock comments from yesterday's trade, and this update has been brought to you by Steppes Group. There was little news to set the market direction yesterday. Bulls need to continue to be fed, and the lack of positive news recently has put pressure on the market. The reality of low cattle supplies has been a reality for a long time and is not sufficient to support the market itself. Demand is the key, and recently demand has faltered, as that has been seen in boxed beef. Looking at hog futures, they fell back yesterday after posting a positive opening. It's uncertain as to what increased the selling pressure as the day progressed, but futures closed lower, with December through June posting triple-digit losses. Both cash and cutouts were positive last week and should have provided support. Cash was positive yesterday. And taking a quick look over on your grain markets for some numbers from overnight trades. So looking at September corn, that was down 5.5 cents at 435.5. August soybeans down 4.5 cents at 1192.25. August soybean meal down $2.10 at 315.10. Soybean oil, August up 21 points at 7303. Chicago wheat, September down 2.5 cents at 632.75. Kansas City wheat, September down 2.5 cents at 663.75. And Minneapolis wheat, September down 1.75 at 651.5. And that's a quick look here before your opening market update at 8:30 here on WNAX. 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
3: It'll be back in place this afternoon. I'm Dave Anthony, Fox News. The blockade on Iran's ports that President Trump lifted during the ceasefire goes back in place after fighting flared back up.
4: And it's a blockade not for anybody but Iran. In other words, anybody doing business with Iran can't go through. Everyone else will be able to go through.
3: But Iran insists it remains the guardian of the Strait of Hormuz.
5: There's been a flurry of Iran firing on commercial shipping, where the Dutch shipper Stolt Tankers now confirms that one of their tankers, flagged the Stolt Magnesium, flagged out of Liberia, was hit. United Arab Emirates had two tankers who were hit. One crew member was killed. Strikes on commercial shipping prompted the U.S. to launch strikes up and down the coast of Iran. As the president says, the U.S. is going to take control of the strait and charge 20% reimbursement for security.
3: Fox's Mike Tobin in Tel Aviv. The price of oil is rising back up today, more than 3%. WTI back to $80 a barrel. Last week it was 68. That dropped back down to pre-Iran conflict levels. It brought gas prices down too, and that's why we just got a June inflation report showing an overall consumer price decline.
6: We came down 0.4%. So negative read on the headline month to month. We were looking for 0.1% to the downside. We got 0.4.
3: And Fox Business Network Cheryl Cassoni also reports the annual CPI inflation rate for June also dropped from May's 4.2% to 3.5%. And that's something the new Federal Reserve Chairman Kevin Warsh will be asked about an hour from now when he testifies at a House hearing on the economy. This afternoon, two Supreme Court justices will testify at a Senate hearing. Elena Kagan and Amy Coney Barrett.
7: They're expected to testify on the court's proposed fiscal year 2027 budget amid efforts to beef up security. The U.S. Marshals Service says that in 2025, it saw a 57% increase in security incidents involving the judges. U.S. Marshals Service says it investigated more than 1,000 serious threats.
3: Fox's Alex Hogan. 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
3: A wanted fugitive captured in Louisiana, but not before a gunfight that left a deputy U.S. Marshal dead as they tried to make the arrest in Alexandria. That led to a long standoff, but it ended with the injured suspect taken into custody and hospitalized in Maine. That's an anti-ICE protest in Biddeford after a deadly immigration enforcement shooting.
10: Maine Independent Senator Angus King said he was told by Secretary of Homeland Security Mark Wayne Mullen the motorist shot and killed by an ICE agent was not the subject of a federal warrant being executed. The man killed is said to be a Colombian native who moved his car during a confrontation with agents that was deemed provocative.
11: The term the secretary used was weaponized the vehicle. He was shot by an ICE agent.
10: Senator King said he was told the man killed was ordered to leave the country, but at least 2 advocacy groups claim he was legally allowed to work in the U.S. The actual target of the warrant has not been revealed. Grinnell Scott, Fox News.
3: Now others here illegally have been detained and a missing girl found.
12: A federal task force announcing that they have rescued a girl who had been missing for 4 months and arrested 2 illegal migrants suspected of holding her. Police say they acted on a tip and found her outside a home with a number of

0: of men, and as they moved in, one of the men rushed them, causing him to be tased and arrested, along with another man who was found to be in the U.S. illegally. The U.S. Marshal for the District of Arizona saying, quote, "This recovery is another reminder that anonymous tips, strong partnerships, and determined investigators save lives."
1: That's Fox's Carly Shimkus on Wall Street. The market's mixed the morning after a sell-off. Dow futures are down more than 100 points, but the NASDAQ, they are up about 200. It's down to the semifinals at soccer's World Cup. Spain plays France this afternoon, 3 p.m. Eastern. Tomorrow, Argentina versus England. I'm Dave Anthony, and this is Fox News.
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3: And good morning. 5 minutes after 8 o'clock Tuesday. It is the 14th of July. Currently outside, we've got sunshine. Our temperature is sitting at 72 degrees. And just on its way up, I mean, we're going to get to 97 today. Sunny skies. Winds out of the south, 5 to 15, gusts up to 20, a possibility. Overnight tonight, expect a low of 69. Tomorrow, sunny, 97, hot, 69, the overnight low. Thursday, sunny, hot, 99. Friday, sunny, hot, 101. Saturday, sunny, hot, 102. Sunday, cooling down to 99. But very warm temperatures expected. We're going to talk a little bit more about the heat and potential records that could be set across the state in just a couple of minutes here. 72, once again, at your WNAX studios. A man who was riding a bicycle in downtown Sioux City has died from injuries suffered in a crash with an SUV. It happened earlier this month. Sioux City police say that the collision occurred around 11:15 in the morning of Friday, July the 3rd. Investigators say the cyclist was headed north on Douglas Street when he collided with an SUV that was also traveling north. The cyclist was taken to a nearby hospital with life-threatening injuries. Police confirmed on Monday that he died as a result of those injuries. Authorities have not released the name of the bicyclist or the driver of the SUV. The SUV driver was not injured in the accident and did remain at the scene while officers investigated. Charges are pending as the crash investigation continues. A 25-year-old Inwood, Iowa man is facing multiple felony charges in Sioux County, including third-degree kidnapping following an alleged domestic incident. This happened last week. Court documents say that Joseph Hawk was arrested on July 9th for an incident that reportedly occurred the day before. Authorities allege that Hawk threatened a woman, forced her into his vehicle against her will, and then drove away. Now, according to the arrest affidavit, Hawk allegedly threatened to harm the woman's children if she refused to go with him. Investigators say he also threatened to kill her, assaulted her, and prevented her from leaving the vehicle. The woman was eventually able to call for help when Hawk stopped at a gas station. He was arrested, booked into the Sioux County Jail, being held on a $50,000 bond. Now, in addition to third-degree kidnapping, he's also being charged with assault on a person protected by a court order, first-degree harassment, domestic assault causing bodily injury, and driving under a revoked license. A preliminary hearing is scheduled for July 21st. If convicted on the kidnapping charge, Hawk could face up to 10 years in prison. And I mentioned the temperatures that we're looking forward to over the next few days. This extended stretch of summer heat is continuing across the entire state of South Dakota. Some communities in the western part of the state are actually approaching record territory for the record of consecutive days in triple-digit temperatures. Rapid City has already recorded back-to-back days of 100-plus, and forecasters say that the hot weather is expected to continue through the week. Now, if the forecast holds, they could set a new record for most consecutive days at or above 100 degrees. The current record is four straight days set in 2007. Pierre also is enduring a prolonged period of extreme heat. The capital city narrowly missed starting a triple-digit streak on Sunday. Several more days of 100-plus degree temperatures, though, could push Pierre into the record books. Their all-time record, 11 days in a row, set during the summer of 1936. East River communities, a little bit tougher challenge breaking that century mark, although we usually have more humidity. Records, though, are notable in the eastern part of the state. Aberdeen's record is 16 days in a row at 100-plus during the Dust Bowl summer of 1936. Sioux Falls they need 3 days in a row of 100 plus if they

0: They get that, it moves them into one of the top 10 all-time streaks. Forecasters say that relief from the heat may not arrive until probably sometime next week. Hot, potentially dangerous conditions are expected to continue for several more days. You know what that means. If you have to be outside, stay hydrated, stay cool, do everything in your power, and pay attention to the early signs of heat stroke or heat exhaustion. Otherwise, stay inside. Stay in the air conditioning, if at all possible. Take care of yourself. Be aware. Sunshine right now on your Tuesday morning. Our current temperature sitting at 73. From the WNAX newsroom at 10 minutes after, I'm Tim Borman.
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2: In it here now, I'm going to do now, I'm going to be on here now, who'll be $500,000 bid?
3: It's Chris with Pfeiffer Auction Realty, and we're excited about our Southern Dakota pre-harvest auction that is going to be on August the 11th, 9 o'clock sharp central time at our facility just south of Sioux Falls on I-29. 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
3: Exports of our U.S. beef products have been held back slightly. I'm Keith Weinberg with your farm news update. According to the latest numbers from the USDA, we have seen just that. Exports of our beef products slightly lower. Dan Hallstrom is the president and CEO of the U.S. Meat Export Federation. He also confirms our beef exports are running slightly lower.
4: While we have a lot of the beef plants relisted in the China Cipher system, we still do not have total access because a lot of plants have been suspended. So this represents about $2 billion in sales potentially. That was our peak in 2022. Until we can get some of these issues resolved on the beef side, we will continue to lack that demand.
3: In the meantime, members of Congress are now back to work in Washington. Sigrid Johannes is the Senior Director of Government Affairs with the National Cattlemen's Beef Association, based out of Washington, by the way, and she's watching a few things going on as well.
5: Well, you know, it's an interesting point in the summer because you get to a phase this close to a midterm election where everybody is just gunning for that date in November. There's very little activity happening here. On the one hand, they want to get out of town. They want to go home and campaign for reelection. But on the other hand, they've got to show that they've actually done some work, right? Which is not always a given with Congress. So it is what we refer to as silly season around here. All of the bad ideas are coming out of the woodwork. And one of the places where we've really got to block and tackle on that is the Senate Farm Bill. We've now got draft text out for that bill. You might remember, Keith, the House version of the Farm Bill passed many, many months ago at this point in late April, but the Senate has decided to do their own version, and so combing through the draft text and any potential amendments to that bill is a top priority right now.
3: As the Senate returns to Washington, they do have a plate full of things to get done. With your Farm News updates, I'm Keith Weinberg.
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7: I'm Charles Payne, and this is the Fox Business Report.
8: Investors are looking at a strong start to the earnings season with big banks topping expectations. JP Morgan Chase, Wells Fargo, and Bank of America are among those reporting upbeat earnings and revenue. JP Morgan Chase CEO Jamie Dimon says the U.S. economy has shown notable resiliency this year with stronger business investment and hiring. He cites government stimulus and more efficient regulation, though Dimon says he sees several risks shifting below the surface like tectonic plates, geopolitical tensions and war, sticky inflation, and large global fiscal deficits. Crude oil prices are higher this morning, topping $80 a barrel after President Trump announced more attacks and a fresh blockade on Iranian trade in the Strait of Hormuz. That's your Fox Business Report. I'm Ginny Coselda. Invested in you.
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3: A lifetime isn't measured in speeches. It's measured in actions. Larry Roden spent his life ranching, welding, serving on the school board, as a deacon in his church, a volunteer basketball coach. Long before he was governor, Larry Roden was serving his community. Not for attention, not for headlines. That's just who he is. As governor, he kept serving, delivering the largest property tax cut in South Dakota history, putting $1,000 or more back in families' pockets, reducing violent crime, murder, meth, and robberies by double digits, standing up for life, banning the abortion pill, and defending our Second Amendment rights, earning him the endorsement of the NRA. Some politicians spend a lifetime pretending to be somebody else. Larry Roden spent his lifetime showing us who he is. July 28th, Governor Larry Roden, keeping South Dakota strong, safe, free, and built to last. Paid for by Roden for Governor.
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0: heard the word deacon a moment ago, so like,
1: that shape is my shape.
0: Deacon made me think of the Steely Dan, the Asia album, which is the pinnacle of yacht rock, evidently, but don't tell Donald Fagen that. They did that yacht rock documentary. He was not a part of it, even though Steely Dan was a big part of the music that they talked about, which I think I like yacht rock, and I kind of know what the definition is, but Jimmy Buffett is not yacht rock, according to these idiots out in L.A. that came up with this concept.
2: Well, yeah, but you know, Jimmy Buffett
0: is the king of yacht rock.
2: Jimmy Buffett spawned 100 tribute bands that are just nameless.
0: Yeah, there's like one on every street corner, according to the local CBS affiliate, that from what I hear. So,
2: you always come up with something like this with the whole Donald Fagen and Steely Dan thing.
0: Mm-hmm.
2: And then it makes me think of the little tidbits that I read and try to file away for future reference. And I ran across one the other day, Huey Lewis talking about when they started and how they got one of their first ever big deals was right. Opening for the Doobie Brothers. And they went out and just got booed mercilessly. They only had like 10 or 11 songs to their repertoire as an opening act. So they learned to just go from song to song as quickly as possible to minimize the booing.
0: The booing, yeah.
2: And they, you know, they'd play their whole set, and people only booed really at the beginning and the end because they didn't give them time in between. And the whole band was feeling down in the dumps, sitting around having a few cocktails with the Doobie Brothers after a show. And the Doobie Brothers are like, "What, dudes? You're like playing your whole set. The band before you couldn't even make it through. They got booed so bad. You guys are fine."
0: The Doobie, they probably had a distinct set of fans probably back in the day. And this probably was before Michael McDonald probably was there at the
2: right.
0: time.
2: Yeah, you know, but it was just, and Huey Lewis is like, you know, that really stuck with us when mm-hmm. we realized that we got booed, but we at least made it through our whole set list.
0: Yeah, that's always a plus. By the way, Rock Talk is permeating the airwaves since Steve Crawford is he's not on vacation. He's leading vacations for at least the next 54 or 55 days, I think. He'll pop in occasionally. But there'll be a permutation of the Rock Talk coming in every now and then. But anyway, that the documentary, they called Fagen at the end of the show. And they played the phone conversation. And he told them to promptly F'd off and hung up on him. And God bless him for that. He's my hero now.
2: Nice.
0: Yeah. Yeah, he's like, yeah, we were just wondering if you would like to be part of the Yacht Rock documentary. And he's like, what? You know, we're doing a documentary on Yacht Rock. Why don't you just go blank yourselves? And then he hung up. I don't think he likes labels like that.

0: Go and dock your yacht.
1: Yeah. But yeah, I understand the philosophy and the defining of what Yacht Rock is, but you've got, there was some group of, I don't know, they started a band, or they weren't even DJs. They were just local chowder heads who decided what is Yacht Rock and what isn't. In fact, if you go to their Facebook page, and they always have people ask you, well, is this song Yacht Rock? Trying to pass judgment on it or not. And I don't know if they have a panel of crack staff that decides yes it is or not, but most of the time it's not. It doesn't quite define our definition. It's like, just shut up. If you like the music, if it reminds you, if you had a yacht and you might listen to it on there, that's what I think Yacht Rock is. I don't know. So I did 4 minutes on Yacht Rock
0: and
1: this morning.
0: We will stretch yachts to pontoons.
1: Yeah. Or just boats, you know. We're not snobs here like other people are. We're men of the people, I guess. Thank you for tuning in 570 WNAX. And this is Tuesday. What are we going to do by Thursday?
0: Oh, I don't know. It's going to be like, hey, here's a song.
1: I have a feeling people are going to go to the WNAX survey site on Facebook and like, I wish those idiots would really stop talking about the intricacies of Yacht Rock, you know.
0: We would be happy to see that.
1: Yes.
0: That would be a fair complaint.
1: So it's going to be hot today, in case you're, you know, wondering, but it's going to be like this for the next week or so. Maybe next week they're saying more normal temperatures, probably mid-80s. Low 90s. Low 90s, I think, today, but then we start to get really, really warm. Although 97 here, 91 Sioux Falls, parts east, a little bit cooler. 70 tonight, 97 tomorrow, 99 Thursday, 101 Friday, 102 Saturday, 99 Sunday, 97 Monday, and not a drop of rain in the forecast right now, which is kind of a bummer. Usually, you know, you get the hot weather and then you get the late evening overnight thunderstorms. None of that on the agenda at all. So that's it. That's the forecast for you there. We're live today, Marshall, Minnesota, with the Minnesota State Cattlemen's Association. We'll hear from Keith 855. Danielle's going to have markets here at 8:30 for us this morning. You want to go someplace cool or someplace warm? We've got great trips for you at WNAXtrips.com. 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All right, well, I'm about 3 minutes short on stuff today. You got anything over there? I already did my Yacht Rock diatribe, so I'm not quite sure.
0: Yeah, what the heck?
1: Jamie Smith holding a press conference this morning at 10 a.m.
0: Yeah.
1: Unsure where he's going, because there were still talk that he could. It's still four votes, you know, and I don't know. We'll see, but
0: it's four votes. He hasn't totally
1: conceded, which he might today.
0: Well, he hasn't conceded. He hasn't downplayed the possibility of litigation.
1: Mm-hmm.
0: You know, but he's been very sketchy as to what he could litigate. Just saying, you know, there were some things that the actions taken by the recount board, I have to wonder.
1: Yeah.
0: Which, you know.
1: Well, there were a few, and I don't know how it would affect the vote count, but there were evidently some poll workers who misstamped it.
0: Right.
1: It wasn't the fault of the voter, it was the fault of the poll worker.
0: Right.
1: So I would think there should be remedy to that, but I don't know if there can be at this point.
0: I don't really think there can. It has to be stamped to be countable.
1: Mm-hmm.
0: And if they messed it up, that's on the poll worker. But
1: I think a smart move on her part would be to give him a position in her administration. So you head him off at the pass. Hey, why don't you we'll make this part of a team. We'll put you over here in this office way in the back.
0: I don't know. I've always been partial to that whole idea that whoever loses the presidential election

0: becomes the vice president.
1: Yeah, maybe that's the way to go.
0: Just sort of stick everyone that way. You're not allowed to go off to your corner, lick your wounds, and whine.
1: Mm-hmm.
0: You're now part of the administration.
1: That's maybe not a bad way to go, but we'll see. Tim will have updates on that when he has his news conference here at 10 o'clock this morning, if anything develops out of that. We're going to make way for Danielle.
0: Who?
1: Who thinks that we're just two really old crotchety men at this point. Yeah. And she's not far from the truth.
0: Well, no. But no, come on.
1: But she's got market numbers, and she's in for Keith.
0: She didn't have to turn it into a song and dance around singing "You're Old."
1: Well, the nice thing about it is, out of anybody here, she lives the lifestyle. She's got horses and cattle and animals and stuff, and I go home and I got a big screen TV. So
0: yeah, she is our resident Dr. Doolittle. That's for darn sure.
1: No, she does a lot. She's not a Doolittle. She's does a lot. She's a do more. Dr. Do More is what we'll call her.
0: She's on the phone right now talking to whoever she has coming up, going, yeah, they're picking on me.
1: Brad Coyman. She's very quiet, though. When the other guy calls other people, we're like, we're about ready to go with the markets.
0: Yeah, say something real loud about how you're on the phone right now.
1: Okay, we heard that.
0: That's better.
1: So she's going to be ready to go here with Markets 8:30. Brad Coyma joining her next. That's Danielle in for Keith. We'll hear from him at 8:55 coming up here on 570 WNAX.
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0: plus a great offer to go along with it. Based on 1977 to 2025 CY Industry reported total sales.
1: Opening up the morning, we are seeing a little bit of a lower livestock market, and across our grain market, we are mostly lower there as well. So, good morning, Danielle Drotzman here with this opening market update for WNAX. Taking a look here at live cattle, August is down $1.02 at $233.70. October is down 90 cents at $229.72. December down $1.10 at $229.30. February down $1.15 at $230.15. April down $1 at $230.77. And looking out into June, down 67 cents there at $224.57. Feeder cattle, August down $1.60 at $352.75. September is down $1.47 at $349.35. October down $1.72 at $345.12. November down $1.40 at $341.72. January down $1.40 at $335.30. Taking a look at lean hogs this morning, July, that's up 27 cents at $95.05. August is up 60 cents at $98.70. October up 15 cents at $84.42. December down 10 cents at $79.97. February down 25 cents at $78.40. And April down 30 cents at $83.15. And time to check in here this morning with Brad Coima with Coima, Coima and Varlick. And Brad, thanks for joining us here today on this Tuesday morning. And as we kick off the morning with our cattle markets, you know, we've kind of had a little bit of a rough start to the week. You know, we've had a little bit of softer cash, a little bit weaker boxed beef. We are opening up the morning here a little bit lower as well. So just kind of a lower market all around. So any thoughts here as we kind of kick off this Tuesday on our cattle markets?
2: Yeah, for sure. Well, thanks for having me on, first of all, Danielle. Yeah, you know, I think you gave a nice little introduction to the thing, and then the first thing that comes to mind is I was going to say, well, the market's really oversold, but then it's hard for me to say that sentence without adding this little caveat to that, is that if that's all I have good to say about the market, then that means I don't have a lot of good to say, unfortunately, about the market. We limped into the end of the week last week on the cash market with cattle trading basically at 248, and barely that as the day wore on Friday, which was like 7 lower than the week before that, and like 12 to 14 lower than where we'd been 2 weeks ago. So the cash market, the packer seems to have accumulated enough inventory. Some of that inventory, I believe, Danielle, is captive supply. There's always an increase in the number of formula cattle during July. I think you're maybe seeing some of the hangover effects of Lexington closing and what that meant to, you know, some of these captive formula cattle in Nebraska. There's a couple of packers that just aren't participating hardly at all here for a little bit. Hopefully that'll die down a little bit and we can get a little better activity. But that certainly has been a problem. And then on top of it, the boxes. Been talking about this on this program for a few weeks already. You know, the packer margins, which I'm not in charge of their pity party. That isn't what I mean at all. But the reality of the analytics of it, boxes were down $7 overnight. And we did the same thing last year. Had a big break in the boxes. It's hard for me not to imagine that they're going to slow this kill even further. And of course, the industry worries about, you know, is there going to be another casualty? You know, to the infrastructure of how many packers. Notice that nobody even talks about Fort Morgan. It's been on strike now for seems like a long, long, long time, and nobody seems to think it's any closer to it. So yeah, bad fundamentals, fun selling, a tough looking chart. You know, hopefully we can catch because it's a little oversold here.
1: Yeah, for sure. And I guess just like I feel like the story of like the inventory that being low has just been kind of a story for a long time. So just, I guess, continued demand is just kind of what we'll need to maybe get a little boost here for sure.
2: Yeah, absolutely. And you know, that's one thing, you know, the cure for low prices is low prices. The grinding meat part of your demand question is fine. Hamburger demand continues to be outstanding. It's the middles, it's the steak cuts that seem to be struggling here a little bit. Now, if you notice, you're starting to see, locally here, I got

0: ribeyes, choice ribeyes for $13.99. That's not too high. So hopefully we can get a little closer to school here starting again. Maybe our demand will improve then.
1: Absolutely. And taking a look on the hogs here before we, jump over the grains, you know, they've been kind of seeing a difficult market here as well. Fundamentals seem seem okay there, but, you know, they just kind of can't seem to find much support either. So any update on the hogs?
0: Well, we've got a lot of hogs, first of all. So then when you have a lot of hogs, you got to have great demand, right? Our demand has not been great, particularly not globally. The missing ingredient, China, their hog herd seems to be, alive and well, and then no need to really import. Mexico's been a decent customer of ours. But even the domestic demand, I mean, when you look at it in a relative sense compared to where the beef is priced into the equation here, I would have thought that we'd have got a little better going. But I am hearing the last little while, we're hearing here some improvement in that respect. You got your classic BLT season, which you might think roll your eyes, but it is important to the pork belly market, the bacon market, and we're going into the teeth of that. So we do hear better things about the demand. I guess I'd like to think you could get these summer hogs, August hogs here, someplace closer to 103. So I think the market has bottomed. We got a decent little uptrend building here. I'd like to see us close a little higher today, of course.
1: Absolutely. All right. Well, let's jump over to the grain market here and see what that's doing here as we open up this Tuesday morning. So looking at July corn, that was up 2.25 at 440. September down 4.5 cents at 436.5. December down 4.25 at 459. July soybeans up 8 cents at 1210. August down 1.75 at 1195. September down 3.25 at 1182, and November down 3.75 at 1191.25. A soybean meal, July up $3.30 at 320.10. August down $1.20 at 315.90. Looking at soybean oil, August that's up 18 points at 73 even, and September up 22 points at 72.34. Chicago wheat, September up 1.5 cents at 336.75, and December up 1.5 cents at 652. Kansas City wheat, September is up 2.25 at 668.75, December up 2 cents at 683.25, and Minneapolis wheat, September down 0.25 at 653, and December down 0.5 cent at 673.75. And again, visiting here with Brad Coima with Coima in Varlick. And Brad, on the grain side, over the past couple trading days, we've really seen some good exports, and especially exports to China. But, the market really doesn't seem to care too much about that. And I know weather has also been kind of a big story here on our corn and beans. But, any thoughts as we kind of open up a little bit lower here on this Tuesday for our grain?
0: Well, I think that's actually a great observation, Danielle. Brings to mind another one of my dumb commodity phrases that I've got a whole collection of, and that would be, but I think this is one that I think is helpful, if you understand what I mean when I say, when you whip the horse, he had better run. You had a good WASDE report. That last crop report was a little friendly. We took carry out down some, right? You got China confirmed in the market buying beans, which is a significant thing. And then on top of it, you have this, appears to be pretty hot forecast. And yesterday, I thought the action was lousy. I mean, that we should have had more. When the news is good, it should rally. That's what that saying means. And when the news is bad, you would expect it to go down. When it doesn't do that, that means you should pause and go like, okay, what am I missing here? So I think what happened here a little bit was, one, the crop ratings were improved, which is a little unusual this time of year. Corn was up 1% at 68%. Now that's still way below last year, which it was 74% this time last year. They also improved the bean ratings by 1%. And I think that kind of took the edge off the speculators. There's a couple, obviously multiple ways that different weather forecasters look at things. Some of them took a little bit of the edge off of the heat, instead of the, and I think sometimes the weather people like to exaggerate or whatever to get your attention. But so maybe a little bit of the edge coming off the heat here next week for some of the forecasters might have something to do with it. But I don't know. I guess my sense would be that we're early enough here that we maybe have some upside potential, but it's very limited, especially on the corn. The beans got a much better story, in my opinion.
1: Gotcha. Well, we will just have to

0: see how things play out here as we continue throughout the week. So, Brad, thank you for joining us here this morning, and you have a great rest of your day. So thank you again.
1: You as well. Thanks.
0: Perfect. All right. That's Brad Coima with Coima, Coima & Varlick.

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5: We're coming up on 843 here, 570 WNAX. Temperature, last check, we're at 76 on our way to 97 today. It's going to be hot. It's going to be hot for a while. No rain either, so we'll tell you more at the full forecast, but I pretty much already told you everything with the short forecast, so Tim's here with the news. What's going on this morning?
6: Oh, I'm still... Danielle just wrecks everything in here.
5: Does she?
6: Oh, man. My mic was gone. My headphones aren't plugged in. My chair stuck underneath the other counter.
5: Yeah, well, deal with it, you know.
6: Okay. Let's see. We've got a couple of different things. One in Nebraska where they hired moved some new people into new positions in the Department of Corrections. And then the Unified Judicial System wants to merge circuit courts. We're going to talk about it after we check in with Fox News.
7: News. I'm Therese Crowley. Iran took a five-hour pounding in a third straight night of CENTCOM airstrikes, retaliation for attacking more commercial ships in the Strait of Hormuz.
8: We're taking out all of their capability for anything having to do with the strait, with the Hormuz Strait.
7: President Trump says the U.S. now controls the strait. Lindsey Graham's sister Darlene will be sworn in this afternoon to fill out the rest of his South Carolina Senate term. Senator Ted Cruz urging the Senate to pass Graham's oil sanctions on Russia to hasten peace with Ukraine.
9: Rename it the Lindsey Graham Russia Accountability Bill. We ought to pass it into law. That's a legacy because this man ferociously loved this country, and I consider it an incredible honor that I got to be his colleague for the last 14 years.
7: Graham said he could see the prospect of peace on his final trip to Ukraine right before his death. America's listening to Fox News.
6: 570 WNAX News. Good morning. 74, sunny outside. 97 going to be our high today. 69 the overnight low. 97 again on Wednesday. Thursday, 99. Friday, do I hear 101? Saturday, 102. Sunday, I hear 99. We're going to keep an eye on the forecast. We'll let you know what it shapes up to be throughout the course of the day. Once again, 74 and sunny at your WNAX studios. The Nebraska Department of Correctional Services has made changes to their leadership team. The agency announced the appointments on Monday, saying that the changes are designed to put the right leaders in the right roles as the Department of Correctional Services carries out their public safety mission. Director Rob Jeffries of the Services says he's confident the experience and drive of the new leaders is going to support their work and keep people safe. Michael Donnelly has joined the department as legal counsel. He'll be leading the legal division, which advises the agency on legal and administrative matters. Previously, he was a general counsel for Governor Jim Pillen's office. Taggart Boyd is the new deputy director for prisons, leading and supporting wardens across all of the correctional facilities in the state. He joined the commission as a warden of the Reception and Treatment Center in 2017, was named the deputy assistant director. There we go. Earlier this year, Robert Madsen is going to be the new deputy director for prisons. He's moving into the role of transition administrator. And Colby Foote has been appointed warden of the WEC detention facility effective August 24th. A bunch of changes. We'll see how it goes. They've been running pretty smoothly so far in Nebraska. And South Dakota court officials are considering a consolidation in the western half of the state. The Unified Judicial System wants the state Supreme Court to consider the merging of the administrative structures of the Fourth Circuit and the Seventh Circuit. That would bring together the counties in western South Dakota: Butte, Corson, Dewey, Harding, Lawrence, Meade, Perkins, Zeebach, Custer, Fall River, Oglala, Lakota, and Pennington, all into one judicial circuit. Court officials say it would improve operational efficiency. It would have one

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0: Department said the consumer price index dropped 0.4% on a monthly basis. Inflation dropped to 3.5% on a yearly basis. The Treasury Department says growing refunds from President Trump's tariffs that were ruled illegal pushed the June federal budget deficit to $120 billion, a sharp reversal from the $27 billion surplus in June of 2025 that the administration touted as evidence of tariff success. The Treasury reported refunds of just over $49 billion. Luxury retailer Watches of Switzerland said that strong demand from wealthy U.S. shoppers has carried into its new financial year, and there are encouraging signs of improvement in the British market. The seller of Rolex reported adjusted operating profit of $207 million for the year that ended May 3rd. That's your money now.
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4: Well, hi there. It's about 8:52 here, 570 WNAX. As we do around this time every day, we have a question for you.
5: Yay!
4: Oh, there you are.
5: Hi, good morning.
4: Yeah, I can barely hear you. I can hear it. Sounds like you're sitting by a box fan, which I admire.
5: I am sitting by a box fan.
4: Okay, you need to turn your volume up.
5: Up. There we go. How's that?
4: I hear more of the fan.
5: Oh, sorry.
4: Well, it doesn't bother me, Eddie. I don't care.
5: One of those things.
4: Yeah, anyway, we'll kind of hear from Keith eventually here. Where are you at this morning?
5: Hey, we are in Marshall, Minnesota. Yeah, teaming up today with the Minnesota State Cattlemen's Association. And I am getting a feedback here this morning. Push on right buttons and we should be good to go. There we go. Now you got me or you still have the fan?
4: I hear a lot of fan.
5: Yeah, that's right above me. There you go. Now that's better for me.
4: Yeah.
5: So hopefully.
4: I like fans, so I'm going to use it as
5: go,
4: relaxation.
5: Right?
4: Yeah, there you go.
5: Yeah. All right. I'll try to be close to it then.
4: 800-367-9629. 800-367-WNAX. I don't know. I think this might be the state that has the most states bordering it. It has 7 states that border it. What state is it? 800-367-9629. 800-367-WNAX. There's a state out there that has 7 other states that border it. So put your thinking cap on. See if you can look at the map of the U.S. Well, you could look at one, too, but I'm trying to imagine one right now.
5: Come up with the right one, right?
4: Yeah. 800-367-9629, 800-367-WNAX.
5: Yeah.
4: You sound like you're at a fan factory. It sounds
5: I am. And the fan that's above me, it's in the wall, is about 5 foot by 6 foot, so it's not easy to move.
4: It's a big fan. Really
5: it's
4: big
5: a big
4: fan.
5: One, yeah.
4: Phone's ringing. Hold on here. Hi, WNAX. Who's this?
6: Brent.
4: What state am I looking for here this morning?
6: New York.
4: That's a good guess. It is a very good guess, but it is not New York. Thanks for the call. Hi, WNAX. Good morning. Who's this? Hello? Is there anybody there? And they're not. Hi, WNAX. Good morning. Who's this?
7: This is Georgia, Nebraska, Iowa.
8: Is there anybody there?
4: You're going with Iowa?
7: Yes.
4: Yeah, okay. Thanks for the call on that. 800-367-9629, 800-367-WNAX. It's a surprising state, but...

0: guess when you look at the map, then you'll realize it. 800-367-9629, 800-367-WNAX. Looking for the state that has seven other states that border it. Keith doesn't know.
1: I'm clueless.
0: We might have to figure something out, Keith, because we have hardly any volume from you, my friend.
1: Oh, great.
0: Hi, WNAX. Good morning. Who's this?
2: Tabor.
0: What's your guess?
2: Colorado,
0: Rocky Mountain High. Nope. Hi, WNAX. Who's this?
3: Hey, it's Ron from Maskell.
0: What do you think, Ron?
3: Hello?
0: Yep, I'm here. You got an answer for me?
3: Is it Kentucky? Has Kentucky been guessed?
0: It has not, and...
4: That's right.
0: Yep, it's Kentucky. I couldn't tell you the seven states that border it, but that's the one right there. So nice work, Kentucky. The answer today. And now, the answer to all your market issues is Keith Lundberg.
5: 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October down $1.85, $228.77. August feeder cattle down $3.02 at $3.51. Looking at September, down $3.12, $347.70. Lean hog trade, July is up 20 cents at $94.97. August up 5 cents at $98.15. Over on the grain side of things, quick look there this morning. We find September corn down 4 cents at $4.37. December down 4 at $4.59. Soybean trade, August beans are steady at $11.96. November down 2 cents at $11.93. Wheat trade in Chicago, September up 3 cents at $6.38. December up 2.5 at $6.53. In Kansas City, we find the September wheat contracts up 3 cents at $6.69. Minneapolis September wheat steady at $6.54. And our September oat contracts down 10 cents at $3.46.
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4: Prices are going down for now. I'm Dave Anthony, Fox News. An inflation report out this morning shows a decline last month.
5: The drop in energy prices last month had a big impact on inflation. The consumer price index for June declined 0.4%. Excluding food and energy, core prices were unchanged. For the year ending in June, the CPI cooled to 3.5%.
4: That is down from 4.2% annual inflation rate in May. But Fox's Jenny Casola also reports,
5: since June, crude oil prices have moved higher, which is likely to impact more recent inflation readings.
4: And Kevin Warsh will be asked about that and interest rates when the new Federal Reserve chairman testifies at the House in a few minutes. And Fox's Mark Meredith reports from the Capitol. Another House hearing starting now. We'll have two Supreme Court justices testifying, Elena Kagan and Amy Coney Barrett.
6: The Supreme Court asking lawmakers for more than $200 million for the next fiscal year. That is an increase from the year prior. Majority of this new money would likely be going to security, with the additional Supreme Court justices expected to get an additional six agents each. Justice Amy Coney Barrett herself was the victim of a swatting attack back in May. That's when someone calls 911 claiming an emergency, potentially sending the SWAT team to your house. But of course, there's no crisis, only manufactured chaos.
4: Justices Kagan and Barrett will also testify at the Senate this afternoon around the same time that Lindsey Graham's sister Darlene will be sworn in to replace her late brother, who died Saturday, finishing the Republican's term that ends in January. A blockade around Iran's ports goes back into effect this afternoon as President Trump vows to control the Strait of Hormuz and charge ships for security after a third straight day of American strikes on Iran.
7: The United States Military Central Command says targets included Iranian coastal surveillance sites, plus drone and missile systems. Iran's responded with attacks on Bahrain, Jordan, and two tankers linked to the United Arab Emirates. One mariner was killed and eight others wounded.
4: Jonathan Savage, America's listening to Fox News.
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4: We mentioned the inflation decline in June, down 0.4% from May. Kevin Hassett, the White House Economic Council director, tells Fox it's not just cheaper oil and gas last month.
10: We see food prices doing a great job. Tomato prices down 10%. Across the board, drug prices, the biggest decline in drug prices ever, all the way back to World War II, because of President Trump's policies to make America the most favored nation.
4: Now, oil prices are rising back up after the U.S. and Iran fighting flared back up. Oil up another 2%+ today. WTI back at $80 a barrel. Last week it was 68. Gas also costs more this week. It is a AAA national average for regular $3.85 a gallon, 6 cents higher than last Tuesday. And on Wall Street, there are gains so far this morning. We are seeing the Dow up 111 points, the Nasdaq up 117, the S&P 500 adding 17 points, but one big name stock is dropping big time. IBM plunging more than 20% after an earnings report that suggests companies

0: They're spending less on software for artificial intelligence and more on AI infrastructure and data centers. And speaking of those, a Democratic governor taketh action.
1: New York becomes the first state to halt the construction of large data centers for up to a year, placing it at the forefront of a growing national debate and pushback against the artificial intelligence surge. Governor Kathy Hochul's office saying the executive order will give the state time to create regulations for data centers that help the environment and energy grid. Tech companies are racing to build new centers amid growing concerns. The facilities driving AI boom are raising power costs, straining water supplies, and burdening local communities.
0: That's Fox's Lillian Wu. In Philadelphia tonight, baseball's All-Stars will shine the All-Star game. Last night, Jordan Walker won the home run derby. I'm Dave Anthony, and this is Fox News.
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3: And good morning, 5 minutes after 9 o'clock. It's Tuesday, 14th of July. Currently, as we take a look outside, we've got sunshine. Temperature is on its way up. We're at 77 right now. Going to get up to around 97 today. Christine Erickson is preparing to make history in Sioux Falls. She's scheduled to take the oath of office Friday afternoon and become the first ever woman to serve as mayor of the state's largest city. Now, in case you've been living under a rock, a recount board last week confirmed Erickson's win over Jamie Smith in the mayor's race. The final margin was only 4 votes. That leaves the next question as to be whether or not Smith will file legal action in an attempt to change that outcome. Now, Smith has not conceded the race at this point in time. He says his team is still reviewing its options regardless of what happens next. He believes state lawmakers should consider changes to South Dakota's election laws because the process itself points to the need for legislative intervention.
4: There are things that we have done to make voting harder for people. And then there's things to do with mail ballots and then different things like that. Given the current state of our postal system and the speed at which things get done these days, it seems like it's gotten worse and not better. So those are all things that we need to look at.
3: Now, Erickson, meanwhile, has been meeting with city department heads preparing to work on next year's budget. She says the election and the recount process were fair and transparent. She has set up a transition team. We'll have a story on that coming up for you a little bit later this morning. Unless a court challenge changes the result, Erickson will take office Friday. Smith, for his part, has a news conference coming up at 10 a.m. this morning in Sioux Falls when he says he's going to share a message about the city of Sioux Falls. We'll let you know what it is when we find out. And a nationwide outbreak of cyclopariasis has reached Nebraska. The illness is caused by the cyclospora parasite, which can contaminate food or water, especially fresh fruits and vegetables. This is the disease causing the outbreak of explosive diarrhea through Michigan and multiple other states. The Centers for Disease Control and Prevention says that there's somewhere between 1 and 10 cases active right now in Nebraska. Investigators are continuing to look for the source. Health officials say the outbreak is difficult to trace because symptoms might not appear for a week or even 2 weeks after someone eats contaminated food. Symptoms include severe diarrhea, nausea, fatigue, dehydration, stomach discomfort. A case of this can last for up to a month. Dr. Tim Tesmer is the chief medical officer with Nebraska DHHS. He says there are tests. There are also prescription antibiotics that are available to help with the disease.
5: There can be specific tests if the suspicion level is high enough that they could test for cyclospora in the stool sample. And then if it is identified, there are specific antibiotics that can be prescribed.
3: Now, anyone with symptoms or who believes that they may have eaten contaminated food should contact a healthcare provider. Doctors say cyclospora is not usually spread person to person. It's more often tied to the produce that was contaminated before it even reaches the consumer. Health officials recommend buying whole produce when possible, removing the damaged leaves, washing fruits and vegetables thoroughly before consuming them. Some doctors go so far as to suggest avoiding pre-cut produce until the source of this outbreak is officially identified. 77 sunny skies on your Tuesday morning from the WNAX newsroom at 9 minutes after. I'm Tim Borman.
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3: Hey, good morning, everyone, and welcome to our special Tuesday morning edition of our WNAX 5 State Farm Report. I'm Keith Wunberg. We are broadcasting today from Marshall, Minnesota, teaming up here with our folks at the Minnesota State Cattlemen's Association. They have their summer beef tour going on. Things got well underway here this morning at, believe it or not, 6:30 already, and the tour started with buses going out at 7. Hey, our thanks today to Axiom Chiropractic and Neuropathy. 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They are located in Sioux Falls, South Dakota. Appreciate their partnership, making this program a possibility here today. And they'd also like to remind you to not let your numb, tingling feet or balance issues get any worse. 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Again, our thanks to Axiom Chiropractic and Neuropathy in Sioux Falls. Well, coming up during the program here today, we're going to be talking to a number of State Cattlemen's Association members. We're going to have the executive director stepping in here at about 9:18. At 9:40, we're going to talk to the president of the association about what's going on with this fantastic tour. And coming up here in just a few minutes, Colin is going to take a look at what's going on with our weather. I'll have a check of markets coming up at the bottom of the hour. All this and more as we continue this morning with your 5 State Farm Report on Radio 570 WNAX.
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0: cancer, non-Hodgkin's lymphoma. And after chemo, he was left with severe nerve damage in his legs and his feet. Burning, numbness, and tingling. 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
1: A significant heat wave developing across the northern U.S. during corn pollination and heat and dryness in western Europe are the weather factors driving the markets Tuesday. Good morning, I'm Colin Strombeck with this WNAX Ag Weather Update. Extreme heat wave continues across the northern plains. That major heat wave will be stuck around the Dakotas, Montana, and Wyoming through much of the week before a front moves through with relief this weekend. Additional temperature records may be broken. Soil moisture will evaporate quickly, and damage to developing crops and forages looks likely. Even with the heat wave over the next week, temperatures are likely to remain above normal, while rainfall may be sparse, prolonging issues. Showers continue for the southern plains, and the central plains are getting hotter. A stalled front across Oklahoma and Texas will continue showers there through the end of the week. That will help keep temperatures down while areas across Nebraska, Colorado, and Kansas bake in a summer heat wave. The heat will come to an end as a front pushes through Sunday into early next week. The heat will reduce soil moisture significantly while rapidly increasing the need for irrigation, causing stress. Though we've seen improvements in the drought in recent weeks, this heat wave could reverse that quickly in some areas. Heat is building across the Midwest, but some uncertainty in duration. Across the northern Midwest, temperatures will be incredibly warm this week, challenging records in some areas. Lots of 90-degree highs will be found from Minnesota to Michigan in the heat for several days. Models are still trying to get a front to drop south into the region that also includes Iowa, Missouri, and Wisconsin on Wednesday night and Thursday, which would limit the heat across eastern areas and bring some limited showers. Some models keep that front north in Canada and expand the heat to more areas of the region. There's no clear trend, but northern areas will likely suffer anyway. A front will come through this weekend, which will put an end to the heat and likely bring some relieving showers into early next week. How widespread that rain is and what follows next week will be significant for the stress that will have occurred to all crops this week. Corn remains in particularly vulnerable state as more of it gets into pollination. Scattered showers continuing across the Delta, limiting heat. A front settled into Tennessee, Kentucky, Arkansas, Louisiana, and Mississippi over the weekend and brought widespread showers and thunderstorms. Those continue through at least Wednesday and possibly longer, keeping temperatures more seasonable for this week. With a front clearing through early next week with more showers, conditions remain overall favorable for reproductive soybeans and cotton. We'll see what's happening to the north in Canada, in Europe, in Asia, and in China. Well, in Australia. China's part of Asia. We'll do all that at the next WNAX Ag Weather Update. That's at 1:25 from the WNAX Weather Center. I'm Colin Strombeck.
2: A lifetime isn't measured in speeches. It's measured in actions. Larry Roden spent his life ranching, welding, serving on the school board, as a deacon in his church, a volunteer basketball coach. Long before he was governor, Larry Roden was serving his community. Not for attention, not for headlines. That's just who he is. As governor, he kept serving, delivering the largest property tax cut in South Dakota history, putting $1,000 or more back in families' pockets, reducing violent crime, murder, meth, and robberies by double digits, standing up for life, banning the abortion pill, and defending our Second Amendment rights, earning him the endorsement of the NRA. Some politicians spend a lifetime pretending to be somebody else. Larry Roden spent his lifetime showing us who he is. July 28th.

0: 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Paid for by Rodin for Governor.
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1: I believe that. 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
1: Sounds like you're going to have a 59 Bel Air on this sale.
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1: And Lee, people want to find out more. How do they do that?
2: You can either go to our website at County Road Auction, or you can give myself a call at 605-464-1937.
1: Lee from County Road Auction. Thank you.
3: Welcome back to your Tuesday morning edition of our WNAX 5 State Farm Report. I'm Keith Lundberg on our special Tuesday edition. Our thanks to Axiom Chiropractic and Neuropathy, Axiom Neuropathy Institute, located in Sioux Falls, for helping us out here with today's broadcast. Again, we are on the road here today dealing with fans. That's okay. We got to have the fans going. There's no doubt about it. It is warm here at the Minnesota State Cattlemen's Association's annual Summer Beef Tour. And I have with me a special guest, Caitlin Root, who is the executive director. Hey, good morning, Caitlin. How are you?
4: Good morning. I'm good.
3: Yeah, what a beautiful day, huh?
4: It is gorgeous. A little hot, but we can't complain.
3: I know. And we've got the noise of the fan behind us. I do apologize. We are in one of the exhibit buildings right now that have these big fans. What are they? 5 foot by 6 foot built in the walls. So we're not going to move them very easily,
4: no,
3: right?
4: No.
3: Right. Boy, things got going underway. I was out here at about 6:15 this morning, and the crowd was already starting.
4: Yeah, it is pretty crazy, the turnout that we had today. We're thinking we for sure have over 500 people that are going to be on the buses attending the tour, plus vendors, plus more just coming out for meals. We'll probably have around 700 here for the steak dinner tonight. So it's amazing turnout.
3: Yeah, that just a testament to the beef industry, right?
4: Absolutely. People are excited. They're here to learn. They're here to network. And that's really what it's all about.
3: It is absolutely what it's all about. And as you just mentioned, we have booths all over the place here because something like this does not happen by itself. It takes some great partnerships.
4: Absolutely. We have a ton of amazing sponsors and vendors out here today. We could not do it without them. So it's really great to see everyone show up and support the state cattlemen.
3: All right. So with this tour today, we have actually, what is there, 8 stops, I think?
4: There's 9 stops this year, yeah.
3: 9 stops. So each the buses are out on different shifts. So they're going to go travel to each different farm, spend, what is it, about half hour, 45 minutes, maybe an hour each farm?
4: Yep, absolutely. And then we've got the 2 business stops, too. They're kind of combined in one, but ADM and Relco are our business stops. The rest are our cow-calf, feeder, stalker operations today.
3: Yeah, and what a great opportunity to ask questions as well when you get out to these farms. I had a chance to travel with some of the farms here a couple years ago when it was held in Pipestone. I remember that. But again, what a great opportunity to see some great operations here throughout the Southwest Minnesota.
4: Yeah, absolutely. And we have something for everyone. So we have one specific stop that's really focused on intense rotational grazing. That stop, he actually works for NRCS, so he's super knowledgeable in all of that. And then we have a couple of newer feedlots with actually a new deep pit barn, brand new aeration system. So there's really something for everyone on this tour stop. That's really what it's all about, because we know that we have producers visiting from all sizes of operations and all segments of the industry.
3: And that's one thing here about the beef industry. You and I have talked about our demand for our products. No matter where you go, people are talking about what kind of products we have. You were just gone on a trip. We don't need to get, you know, all that. It was on a vacation that you were doing. But when you were overseas, that was something that I'm sure when you went out, you probably looked for beef products and then did comparison possibly.
4: You know what? I wasn't at

0: too many grocery stores while I was over there. But yes, the quality, I mean, it's noticeable. And when you visit other countries, I've also been to Japan for work, and they want U.S. beef. We have the highest quality beef, and that's what those consumers want in these other countries. So that's really something for us to be proud of, for sure.
1: Take advantage, bet. And it's great partnerships. You guys work very closely with the National Cattlemen's Beef Association. We have the U.S. Meat Export Federation, Dan Hallstrom and gang. What a great partnership for working together, getting this product out.
0: Yeah, absolutely. An amazing investment. And exports are extremely important. USMEF has data that says it's over $400 per animal on return of investment for those exports. So it's really important that we don't just think about U.S. consumers. Of course, they are extremely important, but we have to think about who else loves American beef out there as well.
1: You know, we talk about trade. I know we kind of went from the tour here, but I know that guys have been asking me questions here already this morning regarding that trade agreement we have with our friends in Canada, which is just to the north of us here, a couple of hours. And then Mexico. We have that trade agreement between the three countries, and it's been an agreement in place for, gosh, many, many years. And I know everybody's in support of it. Your thought as an association?
0: Yeah, absolutely. They're two very important trade partners for the U.S. And what we've been hearing is that things are looking good for beef, and they'll continue to look good for beef just because of that good relationship. And again, the high quality beef that we have. We have a good trading relationship. We hope to maintain that as well.
1: Yeah, and that's what it takes, absolutely. Mm-hmm. You spend some time out in Washington. I know the National Cattlemen's Beef Association doing the same thing, pushing members of Congress. That stinking farm bill, that's something you and I've talked about now for a number of years.
0: I know.
1: We got to get that thing in place and taken care of, right?
0: Yeah, actually, when we were in D.C. this April, the farm bill was just moving through the House. It was a really exciting time. We were there to help figure out what would be best for cattle producers, what would hurt cattle producers. We were able to push that. Obviously, we know now the House did pass the farm bill.
1: Right.
0: Now it's in the Senate hands. And it'll be interesting because I know there's a lot of disagreements at this point. We were thankful a lot of cattle priorities got covered in the One Big Beautiful Bill. But of course, the farm bill is extremely important, and I don't know. I'm hopeful. They're thinking late summer maybe, but at this point, it's hard to know.
1: Right. Well, I know you and I have talked a lot about some of the issues here in the state of Minnesota dealing with the wolf population. Anything new there that you could share with us?
0: Well, we did fight for an increase in both elk and wolf depredation funding this past legislative session in Minnesota. Because as we've talked about before, the Department of Ag in Minnesota continues to run out of funding for reimbursing these producers with losses. Unfortunately, we weren't able to get that accomplished because the House Ag Committee didn't pass their bill forward this year. So there's unfortunately no update on that. And then delisting the wolf is really the top priority.
1: Yeah.
0: And that's something that the Senate will be voting on, not exactly sure when, but it did pass through the House to delist the wolf, and now it's in the Senate hands. Yeah. So something that we'll continue advocating for sure.
1: You know, each association, whether it's Minnesota, we've got Iowa, South Dakota, North Dakota, Nebraska, they all deal with their own things. And when you start talking about here in Minnesota with that wolf population, that's really a big concern with the number of wolves that are coming in and having lunch, I guess, if you'd say, with the cattle, right?
0: Yeah, I mean, the DNR estimates over 3,000 wolves in the state of Minnesota, and that's just an estimate. And when we talk to a lot of producers from other states, I mean, they're completely shocked. They know Minnesota has wolves. They didn't know it was that extreme. So I think it's important we continue to share the story and let folks know, because I don't know that 3,000 is what people think.
1: Right.
0: that's a huge number, so it's something we need to continue talking about.
1: Well, Caitlin, I always enjoy our time here together with you guys at the Minnesota State Cattlemen's Association teaming up, and what a fantastic day, and I appreciate you taking time, being with us, inviting WNAX to be part of the program. We are going to be visiting throughout the course of the day here today.

0: with you as well as members. We've got to say, what is it, the Southwest Minnesota group that put this together, right?
1: Yeah, the Southwest Cattlemen. They're amazing. They're one of our 21 local affiliates, and a couple of them will be on the radio later.
0: Yeah, sounds great. Well, thank you so much for your time. And again, we'll be visiting again with you sometime here this morning. But thank you for all that you do for agriculture and your partnership. Really appreciate it.
1: Yeah, that sounds great. Thank you.
0: All right. Thank you so much. That is Caitlin Root. She is the Executive Director of the Minnesota State Cattlemen's Association. She is our special guest here this morning on Radio 570 WNAX. We are going to take a quick break here. I'll be back with a look at what's going on with those markets. Just a quick peek. We are seeing some pressure right now as we speak on the grain side of things. Over on the livestock, what do we see? Ooh, some pressure here today as well. We'll take a look at all the details. We'll take a look at that. Be back right after this break on Radio 570 WNAX.
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0: 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Again, Keith Lundberg on the road here today. Let's take a look at what is going on with your market information. Well, as I look at the livestock trade this morning, we find August live cattle down $2.20, $232.52. October down $1.95, $228.67. December is down $2.02 at $228.37. February down $2.05 at $229.25. Feeder cattle market, August is down $4.37 at $349.97. September down $4.27 at $346.55. October down $4.25 at $342.60. November down $4.30 at $338.82. And January is down $4.02 at $332.67. Seeing some mixed trade on the lean hog market. July is up 20 cents, 94.97. August up 67 at 98.77. October down 7 cents at 84.20. And December down 32 at 74.75. Looking at the cash cattle market, I see we had a few sales yesterday around the Midwest here. Iowa, Minnesota selling a few cattle. Cleanup sales, 244 to 249. Kansas, 247 to 248. And Nebraska, 247 to 248. Box beef cutout values. Choice was down $7.10 at $375.61. Select down $3.20 at $365.17. Cash hog market around Iowa, Minnesota, generally $3 lower at $96.36. Nationally was 50 cents higher at $98.78. Pork cutouts on the day, 21 cents higher. The national carcass value at $101.55 and in Omaha at $101.65. That is a quick look at what we've got going on with your livestock markets. I'll take a quick break. We'll be back. We'll look at what's going on with the grain markets. We'll do that and be back on Radio 570.
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1: As we take a look at what's going on with our grain markets here this morning, we are seeing some general pressure across the corn and soybean complex. September corn is down 3.25 at 437.75. December down 3.5 at 459. March down 3.25 at 475. May down 2.75 at 483.5. Soybean trade, August beans, they're down 3 cents at 11.93. September down 4, 11.81. November down 3.75, 11.91. And March is down 4 cents at 12.07.75. Looking at the soybean meal market, August is down 50 cents a ton, 316.70. September is up 10 cents at 314.10. Soybean oil market, August down 15 points at 72.67. September down 16 at 71.99. Looking at our wheat trade, we are seeing some green on the screen. Starting out in Chicago, September is up 4 cents at 6.39. December up 3.5, 6.54. March is up 2.25 at 6.65. Kansas City September wheat, that's up 5 cents at 671. December up 4.25 at 685. And March up 3.5 at 694. Minneapolis September wheat steady at 654. December is up 0.25 at 676, while March is up 0.25 as well at 694. And looking at the oat trade here this morning, September contracts 9 cents lower at 346. December is down 6 cents at 356. Hey, there you go, folks. That's a look at the latest we have with your market information. We're going to take a break. We'll hear from Fox News. We'll take a look at what WNAX Newsroom is working on as we make our way into the 10 o'clock hour. 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All this and more on your 5 State Farm Report on Radio 570 WNAX.
2: News. I'm Gianna Gelosi. Justices Amy Coney Barrett and Elena Kagan going before the House Appropriations Subcommittee to ask for a bigger security budget.
3: They're expected to testify on the court's proposed fiscal year 2027 budget amid efforts to beef up security. The U.S. Marshals Service says that in 2025, it saw a 57% increase in security incidents involving the judges. U.S. Marshals Service says it investigated more than 1,000 serious threats.
2: Fox's Alex Hogan. This afternoon, the sister of the late Senator Lindsey Graham going to be sworn in to serve the remainder of his term in the U.S. Senate after his unexpected death.
4: I think this is what Lindsey would have wanted, and I plan to honor him.
2: Darlene Graham was appointed to the seat by South Carolina Governor Henry McMaster yesterday. World Cup semifinals today. Spain plays France at 3 p.m. Eastern Time on Fox. America's listening to Fox News.

0: From the WNAX Newsroom, I'm Tim Borman. Here's stories we're working on this hour to bring you at the top of the hour on your Tuesday. Police are again reminding people to be on guard against fraud. This time, a Sioux Falls woman got scammed out of $23,000 in a scheme that promised her big prizes. I'll tell you more about it. And Iowa Republicans held their annual Lincoln Dinner over the weekend. They used the event to honor outgoing Governor Kim Reynolds. We'll talk more about that coming up 5 minutes after following Fox News on 570 WNAX.
1: 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I'm Darren Hefty. 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
1: With many of the newer fungicides from Velt

Kima to Dallaro Complete to Adastrio, we're seeing products last longer and have more efficacy on some of the toughest diseases. Once a disease outbreak is running wild, it's way too late to spray. A planned approach is usually the best to maximize yield and profitability, assuming diseases actually strike. In wetter years and in areas where diseases have been prevalent in the past, the 5 feet time to treat motto is great, since that should be early enough to prevent disease and allow you to spray with a ground rake. This year, we're especially concerned about tar spot as it has already been found throughout the Midwest, and it's a big yield robber if it hits your farm early enough in the season. You can certainly wait

0: With many of the newer fungicides from Veltima to Dallaro Complete to Adastrio, we're seeing products last longer and have more efficacy on some of the toughest diseases. Once a disease outbreak is running wild, it's way too late to spray. A planned approach is usually the best to maximize yield and profitability, assuming diseases actually strike. In wetter years and in areas where diseases have been prevalent in the past, the 5 feet time to treat motto is great, since that should be early enough to prevent disease and allow you to spray with a ground rake. This year, we're especially concerned about tar spot as it has already been found throughout the Midwest, and it's a big yield robber if it hits your farm early enough in the season. You can certainly wait until tassel to apply a fungicide, but you want to make sure you spray before disease sets in. I'm Darren Hefty.
1: Welcome back to your Tuesday morning edition of our WNAX Weinstein Farm Report. I'm Keith Weinberg. We are on the road here today, teaming up with the great folks at the Minnesota State Cattlemen's Association. They have their annual beef tour going on today in Marshall, Minnesota. Hey, our thanks to Axiom Chiropractic and Neuropathy. They're known now as Axiom Neuropathy Institute in Sioux Falls for helping us out here today with our program and making it a possibility. I'm joined now by a special guest. I've got with me Jake Thompson, who is the president of the Minnesota State Cattlemen's Association. Good morning. How you doing this morning, Jake?
2: Oh, I'm doing phenomenal, Keith. How about yourself?
1: Oh, you know what? You cannot complain about a day like today. We've got the sunshine out, a little bit of a breeze. We'll take that. And boy, what a crowd coming through here today on this tour.
2: Oh, she is busy. I think I saw, what, a dozen buses roll out of here back to the gills. So, I mean, that's a lot of different cattlemen from a lot of different areas. It's going to see some great operations today.
1: And that really talks very highly of the beef industry, doesn't it?
2: It does. I mean, this is a great opportunity that not a lot of places can offer, where you're going to be able to go see a whole bunch of different variety of operations in a very short distance. And not only that, you get a whole bunch of industry wrapped right up in that with that. So, I mean, we've got a trade show here at the fairgrounds this morning, where people are starting to load the buses. And you have multiple different businesses that facets from all kinds of our industry here that you can go talk to try and better your operation or find out what they can help you do to make yourself more profitable. And then you get to go on a bus and go see some of these operations, and you get to get your hands in the dirt, your hands on the grass. You get to see the cattle. You get to see how things are actually working for them. And maybe there's a little bit of something there that you could take home. And wrapped in all that opportunity, you get to sit on a bus.
1: Yes.
2: With maybe some guy from South Dakota that does something, and you guys start talking, and all of a sudden it just opens up all your mind to a whole bunch of different things. And then when it's all said and done, you get to come back here and have a big, beautiful, juicy steak prepared by some of the best grill masters, I guess you could call them, in the state of Minnesota.
1: They are, yeah, grill masters.
2: Grill masters.
1: What a great way to network. I like how you brought that up, because I've talked to a number of people here already from South Dakota, Minnesota, and Iowa. I mean, this is awesome right here in southwest Minnesota, but I think that's also because it's conveniently located.
2: It is. You know, we try to move this around the state just to give everybody opportunities to showcase different things, and we happen to be here in southwest Minnesota now, which always draws a big crowd because of exactly what you just said. We're not that far from a Brookings. You're not that far going down into Iowa. I mean, you're not that horribly far from a very heavily populated area when it comes to the cattle business. And this is a great opportunity for people to come and see a little bit of what everybody does.
1: Absolutely, so. Absolutely. And as you'd mentioned, the buses already took off here a couple hours ago already to start touring around a number of different farms that you guys have set up. Really, we do have to take our hats off to the Southwest Cattlemen as well. I mean, they're the ones that are hosting this.
2: They are. They found the stops. They helped put all the stuff together. Angie Ford is kind of our advisor, if you want to say, on the state level, and she's done this a few times, so she helps guide that whole deal. And these are people that are proud of their area, and they want to highlight farms and ranches and feedlots that are going to be able to showcase their area. And that's what is so unique about this compared to anything else you can go to, is that you have people that this is... No, I read a little thing. We had our county fair last week, right?
1: Okay.
2: And I read a little thing that somebody wrote, and it was a guy that actually was from Fertile, Minnesota, growing up, if anybody knows where Fertile is. And he moved on to the cities. And he said he comes back every year to his county fair. And he's always asked himself, why am I driving 400

0: half hours for this. And he said, usually about second or third cheese curd in, I start to realize fair actually means, and this is the same type of thing, it's a community. It's building community and community pride. And that was what just glows, if you want to say, just reflects off this whole entire tour. And then you can tie it into an industry that everybody loves and hopefully something that will make everybody a little bit better and make their operations better. So, I mean, it's a great feeling when you come here and everybody's in a good mood. Yeah, it's going to be a little hot today,
1: but
0: you know, it's going to be hot everywhere today.
1: Absolutely. So. Absolutely. Good networking. Well, you and I talked here a couple weeks ago talking about this upcoming tour, and we also talked about farm legislation because that's what you get to watch. First of all, let me ask about home. How are things at home as far as conditions right now? They were so-so when we last talked.
0: Yeah, you know, we have not gotten the rain that southern Minnesota has. I think the biggest rain that we've had this spring is about a half an inch. We have been getting that 2-3 tenths, half an inch a week. Stuff looks fine, but I mean, you dig down in the ground and there's not much moisture there. We get this, you know, forecasted 10 days here of 90 or right around 90 plus degrees. We're going to need some moisture. Our first crop alfalfa was a little short. We had some, that cold weather stinted us pretty good. You know, the cover crop that we did chop off, cause I mean, that stuff started growing five different times from February till May. So, I mean, and died back off. So, I mean, we're cutting second crop yesterday and today. That looks to be, give us maybe a better opportunity, some higher quality forage. And the pastures are doing fine. You know, they were a little slow to come, but they're definitely there. And so I think you go north of me, they've gotten some rain. Stuff looks really good on the drive down. Everything looks good. So I think people are feeling pretty good right now.
1: Yeah. Thank goodness for that, at least. Well, I know there's a lot going on in Washington that we're watching here as well. We've had a couple of senators in the news here, some high profile ones. Our hearts obviously go out to those families, but there's a lot of pressure right now on our Senate to get a few things done. And that would be to get this farm bill done for us, right?
0: Yeah, we need that foundation. I mean, the big, beautiful bill really did help our industry out in some different factors or different aspects. But I mean, that farm bill is the overall foundation that gives the backbone to support for everything that we do. And, you know, I don't know how many times I've said this over the last couple of years, but we need to get that done. And so it's kind of sad to hear that it's the same, saying the same thing. So hopefully sooner than later, they're able to get some of that done. You know, nationally, when you look at like the screwworm and everything else is something that is being watched fairly heavily. I think they are managing that very well. Hopefully they can contain it to, you know, the Texas region and everything there. Cause I mean, with this heat, that is something that's on the, you know,
1: minds.
0: Back of my mind is that, boy, we could potentially see that come up here, but I just don't think it's going to happen.
1: Well, you're located, in Minnesota Central, kind of to the north side. Of course, a good neighbor there is Canada.
0: Yeah.
1: A lot of talk about our trade agreements we have between Canada, Mexico, and ourselves here in the U.S. That's kind of being reviewed as we speak. And I know I just got to shake my head when you start hearing news coming from the president about the possibility of not renewing something, maybe not on a longer term, but hopefully on a shorter term.
0: Yeah, I mean, we need to have those trade partners. I mean, especially when we've got the countries to the north and the south of us, we just need to have those trade partners. You know, hopefully they get some of that sorted out.

0: running around between the farms here today as well, and just stopping by, spending some time with us here on Radio 570. I always enjoy our visit. Thank you so much. Go back out and enjoy your day.
1: Thank you very much, Keith. And like I always said, I love talking with you, and I love the being able to have the opportunity to share the Minnesota State Cattlemen's anything they were doing at the time with your listeners. And I guess we'll probably see you at Farm Fest would be the next time that we probably sit and talk. So
0: yeah, that's right around the corner. Sounds great. Thank you so much, Jake. That is Jake Thompson, president of the Minnesota State Cattlemen's Association, again, teaming up with those folks here today, all of their summer beef tour. For Radio 570 WNAX, I'm Keith Weinberg.
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2: Which is 570 WNAX weather. Colin Strombeck here. It's going to be a scorcher again today. Yankton's getting to 97, sunshine. It's going to get to 94 in Sioux Falls, 91 in Sioux City. In Lincoln, 92. Marshall will have a high of 94. And the state capitals of the Dakotas, Pierre and Bismarck, are both hitting the century mark. 100 degrees will be the high temperature. Sunshine at Yankton today. 69 tonight, the low. Clear skies. And then sunny and 97 once again tomorrow in Yankton. Also at that 97-degree mark tomorrow will be Mitchell, Aberdeen, Minneapolis, and Bismarck. Tomorrow it's going to hit 92 in Ainsworth and in Marshall. Around the region right now, 87 in Fargo. It is currently 82 in Montevideo, Minnesota, and in Marshall it's 83. 78 right now in Elk in southwest Minnesota. And jumping across into Iowa, 79 now in Algona, 80 in Cherokee and Rock Rapids, 78 in Lamars, 84 in Denison, 85 in Sioux City. Across the border into Nebraska, Madison's got 82, Hardington is 79. In Neely, it's 79 degrees, 78 in Albion. It is currently 82 in Omaha, 80 in Lincoln, 78 in Broken Bow. 87 right now in Pierre. It's already 91 degrees in Wall. 86 in Red Owl, South Dakota. And looking at East River, it's currently 79 in Aberdeen. It's 84 in Veblen, way up in the northeast. 80 in Mitchell, 81 in Sioux Falls. It's currently 80 in Corsica, 84 in Freeman. Right now in Yankton, it's 77, mostly sunny. South winds at 9, 71% humidity. Feels like 79 at 570 WNAX. Well, Keith Lundberg, are you there? Because a little on-air producing. We played all the commercials for the hour. You got some time here if you want to jabber longer.
4: Some time to fill. There you go. Well, I'm sure we could probably handle talking about what's going on in the world of agriculture. Appreciate that. Let's take a quick look at markets here, first of all. So we're a little bit before live at 55, but that's okay. We'll take a little bit longer look at the markets here this morning. August live cattle, they're down $2.30 at $232.42. October is down $1.90 at $228.72. December down $2.27 at $228.12. February is down $2.20 at $229.10. Feeder cattle market, August is down $4.20 at $350.15. September down $4.07 at $346.75. October down $4.27 at $342.57. November down $4.37. Currently at $338.75. And January is down $4.15 at $332.50.

0: hog trade right now is we find the July contracts. If you look at that, that's up 20 cents at $94.75. August is up 22 cents at $98.32. October is down 42 cents at $83.85. December down 60 cents at $74.47. Over on the grain side of things, we are seeing some a little bit of pressure here today. Our corn trade right now, September is down 3.25 at 437. December down 3.25 at 460. March down 3 cents at 475. May down 2.75 at 483.5. Soybean trade, August beans down 3.5 at 1193. September down 4 cents, 1181. November down 3.5, 1191. And March down 3 cents at 1208. Soybean meal market, August down 80 cents a ton, 316.40. September down 10 cents at 313.90. Soybean oil market, August is down 17 points, 72.65. September down 14 at 72.01. Wheat trade, Chicago, September up 5 cents now at 640. December up 4 at 654. March up 3 at 666. Wheat trade in Kansas City, September up 4.25 at 670, December up 3.75 at 685, March up 3.25 at 696. Minneapolis, September wheat steady at the moment, 653, December up 0.25 cent, 674, March steady at 692, and the oat trade here this morning, September down 8.75 at 347, December down 5.5 at 356.75. All right, that's a look at the latest we have with our markets. Markets Live 55, and Caitlin was walking by, and I waved at her, and I said, Caitlin, are you going to help me out? So I brought you back in. Boy, still kind of busy getting, boy, the grills are going here now.
1: I know, I can smell it.
0: And I'm sitting next to them, so that's dangerous, right? But no, thank you for swinging by here. We got a little extra time, so I thought I'd bring you back in again and just talk about the importance of our summer tour going on. A lot of work goes into this, doesn't it? I mean, as
1: yes.
0: soon as it's done today, we'll start working on next year's already.
1: Basically, we've already started working on next year's. I mean, it really is a full year of planning for sure, 6 months of all
0: right.
1: hands on deck planning. Yeah, this kind of event takes a lot of hands and a lot of time.
0: Yeah. When I was talking with Jake earlier, we were talking about the fact there's so many other states that are involved with us being right here in southwest Minnesota, this mm-hmm. tour. We have producers I've seen from Iowa, I've seen from South Dakota, and of course, obviously Minnesota. But what a great way to get together and network.
1: I know. I think it's actually a really neat location
0: yeah.
1: because of that, and we are bringing in those producers from other states. And even though we might not live in the same state,
0: yeah.
1: a lot of producers are doing things very similarly, but then there's also some unique things to see and bring back home to their state that they can share with their producers. So it's about all of the cattle producers working together no matter where they're from.
0: Yeah. Dr. Warren Rushi, he is with South Dakota State University. I just had him on the air with us here a couple of days ago. He stopped by here a few minutes ago as well, and he said, what a great opportunity for him because he has a lot of students from southwest
1: mm-hmm.
0: Minnesota. And so for him to get out and see some of this as well, he was looking forward to it.
1: Yeah, that's awesome.
0: Yeah.
1: That's really exciting to hear. I love that.
0: Yeah, absolutely. Again, we are teaming up with you guys here today. Our thanks so much for your partnership. You guys help us out. Normally our sponsor between you and the Minnesota Beef Council for our 8:30 opening markets, but teaming up, we also have Farm Fest right around
1: mm-hmm.
0: the corner, and I know you guys are busy with that too.
1: Yeah, that's coming up the first week in August. As always, we sell our big beef sandwiches out at Farm Fest, and we get a lot of folks through the beef barn each year. So again, another fun, exciting event. It's a fundraiser for us, obviously, but then just
0: yeah.
1: like all of the other ag organizations, we use it as a time to meet with legislators, politicians, congressmen, congresswomen. So we use it as a political day as well.
0: Perfect. Again, thank you for very much for walking by here, helping me out as we wrap up towards the top of the hour. Thanks again for your partnership.
1: Absolutely.
0: All right, teaming up here today with the

0: Minnesota State Cattlemen's Association, as well as our thanks here today to Axiom Chiropractic and Neuropathy. You know them now as Axiom Neuropathy Institute, located in Sioux Falls, for helping us out with today's program. Hey, that is going to wrap up things for this time. We're going to be back.
1: 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It's 10 o'clock.
2: The head of the Fed testifies at the House. I'm Dave Anthony, Fox News.
3: The inflation surge of the last 5 years will be a thing of the past.
2: And new Federal Reserve Chairman Kevin Warsh tells lawmakers they're committed to lower prices even when dealing with
3: conflicts overseas and the rest. We can't have and shouldn't have a direct control on that. But inflation's a choice. We monetary policymakers need to choose lower prices.
2: Oil and gas prices have risen this week after a flare-up in fighting with Iran, but last month there was no inflation. Consumer prices were down 0.4% from May. There was inflation year over year, but June's annual rate of increase dropped from 4.2% to 3.5%. Before Warsh spoke, Democratic Congresswoman Maxine Waters urged the chairman to resist White House interference.
4: Trump has repeatedly attacked your predecessor, Chairman Jerome Powell, because he refused to kiss the ring and bend monetary policy to the president's demands.
2: At another House hearing, two Supreme Court justices are testifying for the first time in 7 years, asking Congress for an increase in the security budget. Justice Elena Kagan told lawmakers police expect
5: 38% annual increase in threats this year, which follows a 25% increase last year. For some of us, those threats have come very close.
2: And Justice Amy Coney Barrett went into detail.
6: 6 weeks ago, I was the victim of a swatting incident.
2: That's when someone makes a fake 911 call leading to a big police response.
6: Many of us, me included, have received threatening anonymous deliveries designed to intimidate and harass us.
2: After a third day of U.S. military strikes on Iran, a blockade goes into effect again around Iran's ports in 5 hours as Iran keeps trying to control the Strait of Hormuz with attacks on ships and oil tankers in the last 2 days. 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
2: South Carolina will get a new senator in a few hours to replace the late Lindsey Graham, who died suddenly Saturday night.
11: Darlene Graham Nordone was appointed Monday by South Carolina Governor Henry McMaster.
12: It's my honor to ask his little sister, Darlene Graham, to finish his work for him now.
13: I promise to work hard over the next several months to support the president and carry forward the efforts of my brother on behalf of the citizens of South Carolina.
11: Darlene Graham Nordone will become the first woman to represent South Carolina in the U.S. Senate. In Central South Carolina, Jonathan Serry, Fox News.
2: Now, Graham's sister will only finish her brother's current term that ends in January. Lindsey Graham was running for a new term, so next month there will be a special Senate primary in South Carolina to choose a new Republican nominee for the November election. The Washington, D.C. reflecting pool is without water again for another controversial fix, trying to keep it clean and blue and not green with algae.
14: President Trump says the reflecting pool at the Lincoln Memorial is again drained to allow for repairs needed to fix what he calls scars and damage done by vandals. The reflecting pool was closed earlier this summer to undergo a more than $16 million renovation. Shortly thereafter, an algae bloom needed to be removed and blue sealant showed signs of peeling. The president blames both on acts of vandalism. An Olympic canoe racer is charged with a felony count of destruction of government property, accused of ripping a portion of the sealant.

0: David Hearn pleaded not guilty and says he reached in the pool to touch material already floating. At the White House, Jared Halpern, Fox News.
1: On Wall Street, a mixed bag. The Dow's down 27 points, but the Nasdaq surging up 243. Soccer's World Cup resumes this afternoon in Dallas, the first semifinal match. Spain versus France, 3 p.m. Eastern on Fox. Tomorrow, Argentina plays England. I'm Dave Anthony. This is Fox News.
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3: And good morning. 5 minutes after 10 a.m. Tuesday, it's the 14th. Right now, sunshine 82 outside, just getting warmer. Well, that's what it's supposed to do. I mean, the forecast today says we're going to top out around 97. Overnight tonight, low's going to dip to 69. After that, the forecast can be summed up in three words: sunny and hot. 99 tomorrow, Wednesday, again on Thursday, Friday, 101, 102 on Saturday, and then back down to around 99 on Sunday. We'll keep an eye on the forecast. We'll let you know if it changes, but for right now, just expect sunny and hot. Police are once again reminding residents to be on guard against fraud. This comes about after a Sioux Falls woman was scammed out of more than $23,000 in a scheme that promised huge prizes and a luxury vehicle. Investigators say the woman was contacted by scammers who claimed that she had a chance to win millions of dollars along with a brand new Mercedes-Benz. Now, to get the supposed winnings, they instructed her to transfer money into a series of accounts provided by the suspects. The victim followed those directions over a period of several months, ultimately losing approximately $23,000 before realizing that she was being targeted by a scam. Authorities say that schemes that involved large cash prizes, sweepstake winnings, luxury vehicles, those are common tactics used by fraudsters to convince a victim to send money or share financial information. The Sioux Falls Police Department is urging residents to be skeptical of any unsolicited call, message, or email promising a prize in exchange for a payment or a fee. No arrests have been made. The investigation remains ongoing. Remember, if you win a prize, you win a prize. If they're asking you to pay for it, you're not winning a prize, you're making a purchase. And anything that sounds too good to be true, you know the rest. And Republicans in Iowa used their annual Lincoln dinner over this past weekend to honor outgoing Governor Kim Reynolds and rally support for the party's next campaign for governor. The fundraiser was held in Des Moines, featuring the governor. In a one-on-one conversation with the chair of the state party, Jeff Kaufman, and she talked about the fact that she plans to make one final trip across all 99 Iowa counties before she leaves office in January, putting a cap on 3 decades of her work in Iowa politics.
4: We're kind of going back and going to do one last 99-county tour before I'm done. And because that's, we've been so busy and we've worked on a lot of policy, and I really miss being out in the state and just connecting with people. And they fire me up. They give me energy. They, you know, they make me want to do more and be better. I get that from the people that I serve. And so I'm anxious to get back out in the state and spend some time just saying thank you to Iowans, and thank you for giving me the opportunity to serve.
3: Now, Governor Reynolds used the event also to promote the gubernatorial nominee for the GOP party, Zach Lane, urging Republicans to back his campaign as the party tries to hold the governor's office in November. The event came about as Republicans are framing Reynolds' record as a legacy that they want to continue. Surprisingly, Democrats are trying to make the open governor's race a referendum on Governor Reynolds' record. Reynolds is not seeking another term. As I said, she's putting a cap on 30 years in public office, and that includes her time as the first woman governor of the state of Iowa. Sunshine and 82 on your Tuesday morning. It's going to be warm out there. From the WNEX newsroom at 9 minutes after, I'm Tim Borman.
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6: Howdy, pards! It's stampede time in Burke, South Dakota. Muddy Creek Pro Rodeo brings their rankest Bronx and Bulls. Justin Rumford brings the fun. We need you to bring your stampede rowdy. Are you ready? 1, 2, 3, yeah!

0: to see you at the rip-roaring, bronc-stomping, legendary Burke Stampede Rodeo, July 17th, 18th, and 19th, 7:30 p.m., Stampede Arena, Burke, South Dakota.
1: Taking a look at USDA wheat production and forecasts. I'm Danielle Drotzman with your farm news update. Anthony Prilliman of the National Agricultural Statistics Service goes over details of USDA's July winter wheat production and yield forecasts.
2: No changes were made to either planted or harvested acres this month compared to what we published in the acreage report last week. However, since our last production forecast back on June 11th, planted acreage was lowered 890,000 acres, while harvested area was lowered 805,000 acres. As of July 1st, yield is forecast at 46.7 bushels per acre. That is down 0.2%, or just 1/10 of a bushel from last month's forecast, and down 14.9%, or 8.2 bushels from the previous year. Production is forecast at 990 million bushels. That is down 3.8% from the June forecast, mainly due to that reduction in harvested acreage, and down 29.3% from 2025. This year's forecasted production of 990 million bushels, if realized, this will represent the lowest U.S. production since 1963.
1: And what about the season's first forecast for spring and Durham wheat crop yields and production?
2: July represents our first yield and production forecast of the season for other spring wheat. No changes were made to either planted or harvested acres this month compared to what we published in the acreage report on June 30th. The yield forecast at 52.3 bushels per acre is up 1.2%, or 6/10 of a bushel from the previous year. Production is forecast at 475 million bushels. That is down 4.4% from 2025. If realized, this will be the second highest U.S. yield on record. The Durham wheat numbers, this is our first yield and production forecast of the season. Now, no changes were made to either planted or harvested acres this month compared to what we published in the acreage report. The yield forecast at 39.9 bushels per acre is down 1.7%, or 7/10 of a bushel from the previous year. Production is forecast at nearly 71 million bushels.
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4: 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I grew up

0: Hi, this is Regan Homenberg. I grew up in Alcester, South Dakota, and I listen to WNEX 570 on your radio dial. Why can't we
1: be friends? Good morning, everyone. Scott Kershaw of Pot Livestock. Just letting you know what we got going on tomorrow here. We're going to get started at 9 o'clock. Got a good run of these way-up cows and bulls. 12 o'clock, we'll sure show you 100, 150 head of these baby and started calves. Got a few odd yearlings, a few bred cows. 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
2: 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We are your big friend in the Midwest, and we're going to take a big trip across the Atlantic Ocean, and we're going to land in London and in Paris. 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Plus, we'll spend time at Stonehenge, Windsor Castle, Versailles, and Normandy, and you'll stand on the beaches of D-Day. 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We'll bring on Keith Lundberg, our farm director, for a live ag news report. And, of course, he'll talk to Greg Reichen over at Stockman's Livestock in Yankton, as he does every Tuesday morning at this update. We'll do that in a few minutes. Also have the weather on the way at 570 WNAX.
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5: Welcome to Corn Comments. I'm Danita Murray, Executive Director at South Dakota Corn. We are brought to you by the South Dakota Corn Utilization Council, a volunteer group of farmers who promote corn marketing in this state, the U.S., and around the globe. Recently, the FTC announced a fertilizer investigation looking at anti-competitive practices and market concentration. It is important for the agency to receive information about the fertilizer supply chain over the past decades. The FTC's practice is to protect the identity of any witness who credibly fears retaliation from a party involved in an investigation. During the investigation, the FTC will normally not disclose the identities of a witness to the target of the investigation or to any member of the public. That same information is exempt also from mandatory disclosure under FOIA.
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8: Hey, what's going on within the beef industry, the cattle industry? That's a good question. Good morning, everyone. I'm Keith Wenberg with your WNAX Farm News Update. And today, it's Tuesday. Time to check in with our friend Greg at Stockman's Livestock Market right along Highway 50, Yankton, South Dakota, live from their sales ring. Hey, good morning, Greg. How you doing today?
9: Good morning, everybody. Everything's pretty good here. Boys Market, we're calling it quite a bit lower here today, but it's just that time of the year, I'm afraid, guys. We got a lot of cattle got sold to the packers with 30-day delivery. It's sure putting some heavy pressure on the market.
8: Yeah, so what are you seeing as far as the sales then?
9: You know, a lot of these conventional cattle, I'd call them 240 to 245. The no implants are still pretty good. We got them into the low to mid-60s, but the balance of them 55 to 60.
8: Yeah, and you and I talked last week about the weights lowering a little bit. What are you seeing this week?
9: You know, the weights are really coming down. These guys are selling them. You know, part of that would be the weather and the heat that we got coming up in the forecast here. You know, some guys are selling them, but a lot of those guys that would feed these steers into the 16s or better got them coming in here weighing in the 14s. So I'd call the weights quite a bit lighter.
8: Yeah, and just visiting with the producers, the sellers, the buyers, they seem pretty upbeat yet, though, about how things are going.
9: Yeah, you know, here's the thing. The market's still better than what we probably anticipated early. Of course, we got some break-evens, and we're going to need pretty good money to make this work. But, you know, it's just that thing right here going into July and into August. We generally see more cattle around, and the guys are selling them because of the weather. And market's good, so why not keep them going, keep them current? Sometime I think there'll be a hole in this thing, but we got to wait to see when that'll be.
8: Yeah, that it will be. All right, well, if you got sale here today, how about tomorrow?
9: Nothing this week. This will be it for today. We've got the Governor's Cup fishing tournament coming up in Pier this weekend, and then next week we'll be back here with a full schedule. Monday way up cows and bulls, Tuesday fat cattle, and we'll have a big fancy set of feeder cattle coming in here next week. I'm guessing we'll have about 5,000 of them when we're all said and done.
8: And you can always find that information on your webpage there,

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1: That's right, WNAX, or you can go to our webpage at stockmanslivestock.com.
0: Thank you, sir, for that update. That is our update today with Greg at Stockman's Livestock Market, located along Highway 50, Yankton, South Dakota. We are here today broadcasting at the Minnesota State Cattlemen's Association's annual Summer Beef Tour. And sitting next to me right now, I've got Angie Ford. How are you doing this morning, Angie?
2: I'm doing great, thank you.
0: Yes, nice to have you alongside with us. You are a busy young lady putting this all together, well, with a lot of help, of course.
2: Yes, a small army, actually.
0: I know, it just doesn't happen by itself, does it?
2: It really doesn't, and we've partnered with Southwest Cattlemen's this year for the tour, and they brought plenty of help for us, and the planning process with them went so smooth, and I think we have a really, really good tour here for everybody to enjoy.
0: Yeah, that we do. I was out here at about 6:15 this morning. Things were well underway. The buses are gone. We've got, 8-9 different stops, getting ready for the crew to come back in here about noon today.
2: Yeah, we're currently preparing for lunch, and we've bragged about these brisket sandwiches for weeks now, so I can't wait to have one.
0: Yeah, you got it. All right. Again, thank you for teaming up with us here on Radio 570. But also, again, just all the different sponsorship, the people that make this possible. We've got a great lineup of booths right here in the building that I'm at here on the fairgrounds in Marshall.
2: Yeah, we have over 30 vendors just here at the fairgrounds, and then several out on site at the different locations. And this event does not happen without our sponsors, so we cannot thank them enough. And we hope they enjoy this just as much as we do.
0: And thank you so much for all your help and spending time with us here. I appreciate it.
2: Yeah, thanks again, Keith.
0: All right, teaming up with the great folks here today at the Minnesota State Cattlemen's annual Summer Beef Tour. On the road for WNAX, I'm Keith Wenberg.
3: 570 WNAX weather. Colin Strombeck here. Yankton scorching at 97 and sunshine today. So is Huron. Aberdeen's getting to 96. Minneapolis to 97. Grand Island's high 89. Fort Dodge 91. Fargo's getting to 98. Tonight, Yankton dropping to 69. Clear skies. And then 97 again tomorrow under sunshine. Mitchell's also going to get to 97 tomorrow. Sioux Falls will hit 93. Sioux City will get to 92. Omaha and Wilmer to 94 on Wednesday. Temps around the region right now, 85 in Sanborn, North Dakota, between Valley City and Jamestown along I-94. 95 already in Edgeley in southeast North Dakota. Mankato's got 85 degrees right now. It is 79 at Redwood Falls, 81 in Pipestone, Minnesota. Dakota City, Iowa has 80 degrees. Pocahontas has 82. It is currently 80 in Cherokee. 82 right now in Holstein, Iowa. It's 85 right now in Fort Dodge. Republic along the Kansas-Nebraska border, 83 degrees. 82 right now in Lincoln. 90 in Omaha. 82 in Kearney. 79 right now in Burwell, Nebraska. In Harold, South Dakota, and in Milesville, it's 87 in both of those places. 86 right now in Rapid City. Wow, they got 94 out in Whitewood in the Black Hills. 86 in Mobridge. It's currently 80 in Lilly, South Dakota. That's southwest of Webster, way up in the northeast. 82 right now in Elk Point. It is currently 83 in T. 86 in Artesian. And it's 83 in Trip. Yankton's got 82, mostly sunny. South winds at 12. Feels like 84, that relative humidity at 60%. At 570 WNAX.
4: I'm Nicole Murray with Your Money Now. U.S. consumer inflation likely slowed in June, but that would probably offer little comfort to households or rule out an interest rate increase from the Federal Reserve this year. Reuters economists predict the consumer price index increased by 3.8% in the 12 months through June. President Trump's plan to impose a 20% fee on cargo passing through the Strait of Hormuz is threatening the global oil surplus, especially if renewed fighting shuts the key waterway again. Analysts say the proposed levy matters less for its direct costs than for what it signals, a heightened risk that disruptions to shipping through the strait could lead to supply shortages. Chances that the Federal Reserve will hike rates at its July meetings are rising. CME's FedWatch tool now estimates there's a more than 46% chance that the central bank raises interest rates by 25 basis points. On prediction market platform Kalshi,

0: The chances are at 36%. Futures are mixed after IBM warns that earnings will not reach expectations. That's your money now.
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7: 570 WNAX, your big friend of the Midwest, which is a blazingly hot period of time that we're in right now. That extreme heat warning covering the southern two-thirds of North Dakota, vast majority of Minnesota, all but the southwest and south central, southeast, and parts of western South Dakota under some advisories as well. It's the north, the west, and the central in South Dakota that are impacted by the worst part of this heat. Extreme heat warning in Faith, Dupree, Phillip, Wall, Kadoka, the Black Hills, Pine Ridge, Lemon. For whatever reason, Buffalo, even though Harding County, even though it's surrounded by extreme heat warnings in Montana, North Dakota, and red, well, they get some red flag warnings out there too. We got a lot to unpack, and we're going to do that here step by step. I got a couple hours with you here as I'm filling in for Jim all week long. He's on his monthly or his yearly trip to the Black Hills. He's going out there when it's pretty stinking hot, but maybe he'll find some shade. The hazardous weather outlook for northwest and west central Iowa, southwest Minnesota, northeast Nebraska, and the central, east central, south central, and southeast parts of South Dakota. Temperatures and heat indices in the 90s through late afternoon. Hot weather continuing into the weekend with high temperatures in the 90s to near 100 degrees each day. Prepare to alter your outdoor plans to reduce your risk of heat illness and other impacts. In western and north central Nebraska, highs expected to climb into the mid-90s across northern Nebraska this afternoon. If you're sensitive to heat or working outdoors, you may want to take precautions. Hot temperatures remain throughout the week, with highs remaining in the upper 90s to low 100s. Heat indices Friday and Saturday approaching the 100 to 105 degree range across north central Nebraska. Hot, dry, and windy conditions may lead to a return of near critical fire weather conditions this week, especially across the Sandhills and the Panhandle. In central and southern Minnesota, west central Wisconsin, heat index values climbing around 100 degrees this afternoon. Greatest impacts from the heat will be felt in the urban core of the Twin Cities Metro, where little cooling relief is expected overnight. And that's also true for the heat wave that's going to continue through the end of the week, with highs in the 90s, heat index values around 100 degrees. In west central Minnesota, north central, and northeast South Dakota, heat advisory remains in effect as high temps will be in the 90s to low 100s, heat indices as high as 103. A heat advisory will continue as the dangerous heat is expected to persist all the way through the rest of the week, perhaps a bit beyond. And we'll take a look at that extended forecast here for Yankton coming up. High heat and humidity persisting throughout the week with high temperatures in the low to mid-90s in that area. We got the markets with Danielle coming up here at the bottom of the hour. We also have news and sports on the way, and of course your weather forecast and more farm news, because that's kind of what we do around here. 570 WNAX.
8: 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And Lee, you've got this big sale ending on the 22nd. Tools.
9: 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Tools and new old

0: stock parts, vehicle parts, anywhere from estates to retirements to moving. We've got a lot of tools and a lot of good ones.
1: Yeah, nearly 800 lots.
0: You bet. You bet. My shed is jam-packed full.
1: I believe that. And of course, tools is one of those things that never wears out, so they're good to buy on an auction.
0: You bet.
1: And of course, you've got the August 19th sale coming up as well. Tell us a little bit about that one.
0: You bet, Vaughn. We've got August 19th is our next equipment vehicle auction, and the lot, it looks like it's going to be full again.
1: Sounds like you're going to have a 59 Bel Air on this sale.
0: You bet. A 59 Bel Air that's had a recent restoration. Really nice vehicle. We've got tractors, tillage equipment, a lot of consignments on that one.
1: And Lee, people want to find out more. How do they do that?
0: You can either go to our website at County Road Auction.

0: 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Find the pinned post and click the link to the survey. Give us your honest thoughts on our programming. It is as simple as that. And of course, you go on the page, you can see Danielle riding that beloved horse. Right, Danielle?
1: Yeah, she sure is great.
0: Aw, that's awesome. She lives a pretty serene lifestyle. You want to relax. You want to go and watch Danielle riding that horse out in the countryside, just not a care in the world,
1: yep.
0: Right?
1: Yep, she's living her best life right now because she's out on buffet mode in the pasture. So
0: buffet mode. Yeah. What's for eats today?
1: Yep, pretty much.
0: Grass and more grass and some more grass, right?
1: Yep.
0: All right. Well, it sounds like a good meal for a horse. Well, what's going on in the markets world?
1: Yeah, taking a look here on your livestock side, we are seeing a little bit of a lower day here. And across our grain market, we are a little bit, mostly lower on corn and beans, a little bit higher on wheat as we continue throughout the morning. So good morning, Danielle Drotzman here with this mid-morning market update for WNAX. Looking at live cattle, August is down $2.85 at $231.90. October down $2.65 at $227.97. December down $2.82 at $227.57. February down $2.62 at $228.60. And April is down $2.55 at $229.22. Feeder cattle, August down $5.37 at $348.97. September down $5.50 at $345.32. October down $5.32 at $341.52. November down $5.37 at $337.75. January down $5.02 at $331.67. Looking at lean hogs, July is up 27 cents at $95.05. August up 47 cents at $98.60. October down 30 cents at $83.97. December down 52 cents, $74.55. February down 50 cents, $78.15. And April down 47 cents at $82.97. That is a quick look at your livestock side. We will take a look over here onto your grain markets. July corn is up 3.25 at $4.41. September down 3.5 cents at $4.37¾. December down 3.25 at $4.60. And March down 3.25 at $4.75¼. July soybeans up 5 cents at $12.07. August is down 4.75 at $11.92. September is down 3.5 cents at $11.81¾. November down 2.25 at $11.92½. Soybean meal, August is down 50 cents at $3.1670. September is up 10 cents at $3.1410. October is up 20 cents at $3.1180. Soybean oil, August down 34 points at $72.48. September down 40 points at $71.75. October down 38 points at $71.14. Chicago wheat, September is up 8.5 cents at $6.43¾. December up 7.5 cents at $6.58. March is up 6.5 cents at $6.69¾. Kansas City wheat, September up 8.25 at $6.74½. December up 7.25 at $6.88½. March is up 7 cents at $7. Minneapolis wheat, September is up 3.5 cents at $6.56¾. December up 3.5 cents at $6.77¾. And March is up 4.25 at $6.96½. And your oat trade for the day, September is down 7.5 cents at $3.48¼. And December down 5.25 at $3.57. And that is a quick look at your market numbers here with your mid-morning market update. And for WNAX, I'm Danielle Drotzman.
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3: Fox News. I'm Therese Crowley. Oil prices up to $78 as CENTCOM pounds Iran for a third straight night for attacking ships in the Strait of Hormuz. But the new Fed chair, Kevin Warsh, testifies to the House, we will return inflation to the 2% target.
4: If we get policy right, and I can assure you we will, the inflation surge of the last 5 years will be a thing of the past.
3: And the consumer price index in June fell 0.4% to 3.5%, lowering odds that the Fed will hike interest rates in July. Lindsey Graham's sister Darlene will be sworn in as the senator from South Carolina this afternoon to fill out the rest of his term after his sudden death. The asylum seeker accused of murdering a New York mom in Ireland is arrested in his native Jordan. They met at a pro-Palestinian rally and he called her his Islamic bride. America's listening to Fox News.
5: Good morning. I'm Tim Borman in the WNAX newsroom. Here's stories we're working on to bring you at the top of the hour. South Dakota closed out fiscal year 2026 with a budget surplus, according to Governor Larry Roden. We'll tell you how much and where it came from. And a former registered nurse from Lamars, Iowa, has been sentenced to federal prison. They diverted pain meds. And they also

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2: WNAX Sports Update. At the All-Star break, there is a tie atop the American League Central Division. The Chicago White Sox are 50-45. The Cleveland Guardians are 51-46. Both teams have a .526 winning percentage. The Minnesota Twins are in third place at 48-49, three games out of first place. The Detroit Tigers, 44-52, 6.5 out. And the Kansas City Royals, 38-59, 13.5 games out. The Twins are half game out in the AL wildcard standings. Twin star Byron Buxton would have been a starting outfielder in tonight's game, but he's unable to play as he's nursing an injury. Buxton re-aggravated his recurring right hip issue while attempting to steal a base against the Yankees on July 5th. Twins manager Derek Shelton says that while Buxton has not been playing lately, he's been an active member of the Twins dugout.
3: Yeah, I think it's important. I mean, and I mean the voluntary part is really right. I mean, we sat down and had a conversation. He knew what was best for him, best for us, but for the group to step up. And I think, you know, the other thing is if, and I don't know how much they show it on TV, but if you watch our dugout, there's still guys going to him. Royce is going to him. Keisha's going to him. Roden's going to him. I mean, there's conversations that are being had. And I think that's when your best players, your leader too, it really stands out.
2: Buxton is expected to return from the 10-day injured list immediately following the All-Star break. He's eligible to be activated for the Twins' first series back, which starts this Friday, July 17th, against the Chicago White Sox. Twins pitcher Joe Ryan and Royals pitcher Michael Wacha are both on the All-Star roster for the American League. Ryan is 6-5, 2.85 earned run average, with 128 strikeouts in 110 and a third innings. Game time 7 o'clock tonight in Philadelphia. South Dakota Amateur Baseball Poll, Class A, top 5, number 1, the Red Arrow Monarchs. 2 is the Brookings Cubs, 3 the Harrisburg Woodies, 4 the Yankton Lakers, and 5 the Sioux Falls Brewers. Colin Strombeck, WNAX Sports.
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3: I'm Dr. Justin Wubin. Growing up as a small-town farm kid from Spencer, South Dakota, I never expected that my life would become focused on helping people with peripheral neuropathy. 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Burning, numbness, and tingling. 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Well, that didn't sit right with me. 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Many of our patients have experienced improvements in sensation, and even some have noticed increased in their leg strength and balance. 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It's worth the drive. You don't have to suffer anymore.

0: 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Keep in mind that you can get all kinds of fishing information online through the Game and Parks website, outdoornebraska.gov. And good fishing to you. I'm Greg Wagner.
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2: 1045 and 570 WNAX, the weather. Colin Strombeck, 97 the high in Yankton under sunshine. It's going to get to 93 in Brookings and Omaha. Storm Lake climbing to 91. Wilmer to 94. Jamestown to 96. Yankton's dropping to 69 tonight under clear skies and lots of mosquitoes if you're out in the country. 97 the high in Yankton tomorrow. Sunshine. It's going to get to 96 in Huron, 91 in Brookings, 92 in Atlantic, Iowa, 90 in Worthington, and 95 tomorrow in Fargo. Around the region right now, Valley City, North Dakota, just jumped from 84 to 86. It's 99 degrees in Edgley in South Central North Dakota at this time. Morris, Minnesota, much cooler at 83. Ortonville's got 88. And 87 across the border in Milbank, South Dakota. Elsewhere in Minnesota, it is currently 89 in Springfield. It's 84 in Verdi, Minnesota. 81 in Hendricks and 83 in Canby in western Minnesota. It is currently a temperature of 84 degrees in Rockwell City, Iowa. I made a stop there in a video. You can see that on WNAX Radio 570 Facebook page. Denison, Iowa has 86 degrees at the moment. It's 85 in Estherville in Nebraska. 83 right now in, well, it's 84 in Creighton. 83 just north of Pierce on somebody's farm. 86 in Inman, Nebraska. It's currently 81 in Milburn, southwest of Burwell. 90 degrees West River, South Dakota in Eagle Butte. Also 90 out in the country. Well, it'd be the southwest of Milesville. That's really in the middle of nowhere. Yankton's got a temperature of 87 under sunshine. Actually, it's a south wind at 12, 60% humidity. Feels like 84. Actually, weather.gov says it's 82. Higher estimate from Weather Underground. So I'm not sure who's right, but it's somewhere. It's pretty warm. And we got Keith Lundberg. Are you sweating yet, Keith?
3: No, not yet.
2: You're not? You must not be outside if you're not sweating.
3: Yeah, we're outside. We are outside. There's no doubt about it. We are having a great time teaming up here today with our friends at the Minnesota State Cattlemen's Association and their Minnesota Summer Beef Tour, Marshall, Minnesota. And our thanks, of course, to the Southwest Cattlemen's Association. I have with me right now Johanna. How are you?
4: I'm great. How are you?
3: You are perfect. And you are part of the Southwest Cattlemen's Association.
4: Correct. Yeah. Yep.
3: So tell me about yourself.
4: Yeah. So I am the secretary of the Southwest Cattlemen's Association. And I joke because I'm the only female on a board with right now are six other guys. So they're a little handful. I like to consider myself the unofficial supervisor, and for better or worse some days. But it's fun. It's fun. We have a lot of fun. We're a great group. And we've had a lot of fun planning the tour here, and we're all from Lincoln and Lyon County in Minnesota, and that's what our Southwest Cattlemen's Association represents, is our two counties.

0: year and a half ago, something like that, and have been just off to the races since then, working on all the things, and it's been great. Yeah.
1: And working on the tour itself. I mean, getting 9 different stops lined up, you know, to coordinate all of that.
0: Yeah, and that was the conversations that we were having of, like, do we have enough people that will sign up to say, yes, I want to let people onto my farm? And it's a big commitment for those stops. And we're extremely grateful for the stops that signed on and said yes. And along with them, all their volunteers, all of our volunteers. I mean, it's all a big undertaking. But, yeah, those stops themselves, it was lining those up and knowing who can put on a good stop and let people come in there and see what they're all about. So it's been awesome to partner with them and partner with the state and try to make it a great day for everybody, even though it's pretty warm here, but we're hanging in there.
1: We are.
0: We're hanging in there.
1: We're doing good. Well, thank you so much for hosting us as well and inviting WNAX to be part of this. We really appreciate it. So thank you for your time.
0: Yeah, thank you.
1: All right, you bet. Teaming up here today with the great folks at the Minnesota State Cattlemen's Association as well as the Southwest Cattlemen's Association taking care of the hosting of this project, this tour here today. For Radio 570 On the Road, I'm Keith Wunberg.
2: To reverse little plans to charge a 20% toll on cargo going through the strait, saying that Middle Eastern countries will instead make investment and trade deals with the U.S. Canada's federal banking regulator has warned the country's largest financial institutions about the risks of Anthropic's Claude Mythos and other advanced AI models, saying the new technology could increase cyber threats and reduce the time institutions have to identify and fix vulnerabilities. On Wall Street, stocks are mixed. The Dow Industrials in the red, down more than 100 points, but the S&P 500 is up and the tech-heavy NASDAQ Composite has jumped nearly 1%. That's your money now.
3: The board recommends approving.
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8: 570 WNAX. So I told you we're going to talk about those advisories and warnings that are out. Let's dive into that. Extreme heat warning in our North Dakota coverage area from Bismarck to Jamestown, Ellendale, Wishak, Linton, Napoleon, Oak, Steele, Ashley, Mandan, Edgley, and Lemoore. Extreme heat warning in effect until 10 p.m. tonight, Central Time. Dangerously hot conditions, high temps, and heat index values as high as 105 degrees. Not quite as bad, but almost as bad. A heat advisory in parts of northern and central South Dakota. Some of that West River. Well, a bunch of it West River. So we've got three areas where you've got heat index values of up to 100 with a heat advisory in effect until 10 p.m. Central Time Thursday. That'd be Milbank, Britton, Ipswich, Redfield, Eureka, Aberdeen, Fulton, Webster, and Sisseton, and across the border in Ortonville and Wheaton, Minnesota. And then you've got same deal, heat index up to 100, heat advisory until 10 p.m. Thursday for Gettysburg, Harriet, Isabel, McIntosh, and Mobridge. And also same timing and same values in Pierre, Fort Pierre, Kennebec, Miller, Oneida, Highmore, Fort Thompson, and Myrtle out in central South Dakota. And then out west, even hotter. This would be heat advisory in effect for Rapid City, White River, Red Owl and White Owl, Wall, Interior, Mud Butte, Dupree, Midland, Oosta, Union Center, Winter, Cologne, Faith and Quinn, and Belvedere. Oh, and also Wood and Porcupine, Pine Ridge, Martin, Wasta, Phillip, and Mission. Heat advisory in effect until 9 p.m. Mountain Time Thursday. Heat index values between 95 and 105 degrees. Now, what you should do is drink plenty of fluids. Stay in an air-conditioned room if you can.

0: And stay out of the sun, check up on relatives and neighbors, take extra precautions when you're outside, wear lightweight and loose-fitting clothing, try to limit strenuous activities to early morning or evening, take action when you see symptoms of heat exhaustion and heat stroke. To reduce the risk of during your outdoor work, the Occupational Safety and Health Administration recommends scheduling frequent rest breaks in shaded or air-conditioned environments. Anyone overcome by heat should be move to a cool and shaded location. Heat stroke is an emergency, and if you get in that situation, definitely call 911. And finally, there's a red flag warning in Zeebach and Haakon counties, the Badlands area, Black Hills, South Dakota, and Wyoming. Red flag warning in effect until 9 p.m. Mountain Time this evening. Southeast wind gusting 10 to 20 miles an hour. Actually steady at 10 to 20, gusting to 35. And in the Panhandle and in the Niobrara Converse Plains region, red flag warning in effect until 8 p.m. Mountain Time Wednesday. South to southeast winds gusting up to 35 miles an hour. Humidity as low as 10 to 15%. 570 WNAX next door. We've got Danielle Johnson ready to drop another market update on us.
1: Yeah, time now for your Live at 55. Danielle Drotzman here with this Live at 55 for WNAX. Taking a look here at live cattle, August is down $3.27 at $231.45. October down $3 at $227.60. December down $3.22 at $227.17. February down $2.95 at $228.35. Feeder cattle, August down $5.20 at $349.15. September down $5.30 at $345.52. October down $5.35 at $341.50. November down $5.25 at $337.87. Lean hogs, July up 20 cents at $94.97. August down 12 cents at $97.97. October down 85 cents at $83.42. December down 95 cents at $74.12. Looking on your grain side, July corn is down 6 3/4 at 431. September down 2 1/4 at 438 3/4. December down 2.5 cents at 460 3/4. July soybeans up 4 3/4 at 1206 3/4. August down 4 3/4 at 1192. September down 3 1/4 at 1182. November down 2 1/4 at 1192.5. Soybean meal, July is down 30 cents at 316.50. August down 40 cents at 316.80. September up 2 cents at 314.20. Soybean oil, August is down 32 points at 72.50. September down 39 points at 71.76. And October is down 40 points at 71.12. Chicago wheat, September up 8 3/4 at 644. December up 7 3/4 at 658 1/4. Kansas City wheat, July is up 4.5 cents at 659 3/4. September up 7 1/4 at 673.5. Minneapolis wheat, September is up 3.5 cents at 656 3/4. December up 3 1/4 at 677.5. And your oat trade, September is down 7 1/4 at 348.5. December down 6 1/4 at 356. That's a rundown of your current market information here with your Live at 55 and for WNAX. I'm Danielle Drotzman.
0: 570 WNAX. Okay, Danielle, what's your next video going to be that you're going to post on WNAX social media?
1: I have no idea. I usually just wing them on the fly.
0: Just wing it.
1: Yeah.
0: That's kind of what I do. They don't want us to script them, so
1: no.
0: It's very limited scripting on my end.
1: Yes, yeah, so. Same here pretty much. I'm just like, I'm doing something, I'm like, oh, well, probably should do a video and
0: there you go.
1: Videotape myself doing something.
0: Well, so. A plan to be spontaneous.
1: Yep.
0: Think about that one. That's a deep thought. Have you ever planned to be spontaneous?
1: I don't think it'd be spontaneous if you planned it.
0: Ding, ding, ding. There you go. All right.
1: There you go.
0: See you later, Danielle.
1: All right.
0: 570 WNAX. Well, what else is going on in the vast WNAX coverage area? We've got, there is a Brookings County Outdoor Adventure Center intro to archery today in Brookings, 5 to 6 p.m. If you are interested in learning how to

0: 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The Cedar County Fair kicking off tomorrow in Hardington, Nebraska. They always have some big country acts like...
1: As Grandpa Bob always says, if it's in the shed, it ain't making you any money. 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

0: Ford F-150. It doesn't just raise the bar, it is the bar. It's 11 o'clock.
1: The president changes course. I'm Lisa Brady, Fox News. A day after announcing a cargo fee as reimbursement for securing the Strait of Hormuz, President Trump just posting he's decided to replace that fee with trade and investment deals in the U.S. by various Gulf states. The U.S. had criticized Iran for its plan to charge tolls in the Strait. This breaking as President Trump holds a White House meeting with the new prime minister of Iraq. Republican Senator James Lankford telling Fox that relationship is important for U.S. security.
2: If we're going to maintain pressure on Iran, we've got to be able to make sure that we're able to launch and to be able to move from that area. So maintaining a relationship with the United States and with the leadership of Iraq is important in the days ahead.
1: Also, just getting word from Kuwait's military, its air defenses are responding to an attack. This follows Iran counterattacks on more Gulf allies after a third straight night of U.S. attacks over Iranian attacks on commercial ships. The Emiratis threatening to strike after two tankers were hit, killing one mariner, wounding eight others. Also just getting word, ICE is suspending most vehicle stops nationwide after two deadly confrontations in the past week in Texas and in Maine, where a second day of protests is underway. The co-president of the State Nurses Association leading chants outside a detention facility in Maine. A senior ICE source tells Fox the policy change on suspending vehicle stops will be temporary until new training is approved by the head of Homeland Security and given to immigration agents in the field. The new Fed chair assuring Congress the central bank will get policy right and that the inflation surge of the past 5 years will be a thing of the past.
3: We share a resolute commitment to ensure price stability.
1: Kevin Warsh appearing before a House panel just after the latest inflation report showing prices dropped in June by 0.4% and cooled year over year. 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
1: A rare appearance by Supreme Court justices on Capitol Hill brings rare bipartisan agreement at a House hearing focusing on the court's budget and security concerns.
8: The justices are asking for an additional $14 million in the next fiscal year, a 7% increase, mostly for security. Justice Elena Kagan said threats against Congress are expected to rise 50%.
9: The Supreme Court police expect a smaller but still very substantial 38% annual increase in threats this year.
8: Both Justices Kagan and Amy Coney Barrett noted a particular threat increase after the Dobbs decision overturning Roe versus Wade was leaked in 2022.
10: I didn't expect that performing this service was going to put me in the position of explaining to my children what a bulletproof vest was and why I had to wear one.
8: Barrett said her family was also the victim of a swatting incident after someone called in a false report of hearing gunfire at her house.
1: Fox's Jessica Rosenthal. Those two justices will also testify for a Senate panel. Counter-terror police in Britain just announcing that a former British politician and reality star who was killed last week was the victim of a targeted attack. Anne Widdecombe was 78, a former member of parliament. A 28-year-old man is in custody on suspicion of murder and terror crimes as that investigation continues. Liftoff for a joint mission by the U.S. and Russia.
11: Blasting off from a cosmodrome in Kazakhstan, NASA astronaut Anil Menon and Russian crewmates Pyotr Dubrov and Anna Kukina on their way to the International Space Station. The mission is said to show the United States and Russia can cooperate despite political and military tension. The two countries work together on the space station, but hopes for Russian involvement in the Artemis lunar research program have fallen apart. Moscow Space Corporation Roscosmos has started to work with China on a prospective moon mission.
1: Fox's Jonathan Savage. A mixed day on

0: 5 minutes after 11 o'clock Tuesday morning, the 14th of July, on our way to a high of 97 today under sunny skies. In fact, the entire forecast right through the weekend can be summed up with three words: sunny and hot. 99 tomorrow, 99 on Thursday, 101 on Friday, 102 on Saturday, then back down to 99 on Sunday. We'll have a more complete look at your forecast coming up in just a few minutes. South Dakota closed out fiscal year 2026 with a budget surplus of $69 million. That's according to Governor Larry Roden. The surplus includes $30 million worth of revenue collections that came in above projections, and also $39 million worth of spending reversions. That means that a state agency spent less than lawmakers had budgeted for them to spend. Roden says the numbers reflect the state's commitment to conservative budgeting and responsible stewardship of taxpayer dollars. Now, strong sales tax collections helped drive the surplus. Sales tax revenue alone accounted for $17 million, with collections growing 6.6% over fiscal year 2025. That is well above the state's historical average annual growth rate of 4.7%. The largest share of unspent funds came from the Department of Social Services. They finished the fiscal year nearly $32 million under budget. Now, as required by law, the entire $69 million surplus has been transferred into the state's reserve funds. That brings total state reserves to $325 million, equal to roughly 12.7% of the fiscal year 2027 budget. And a former Lamars, Iowa nurse has been sentenced to federal prison after admitting to diverting powerful pain meds intended for patients. Federal prosecutors say Chad Hopp was sentenced on July 9th to more than 2 years in prison after pleading guilty in March to making false statements relating to health care matters and also aggravated identity theft. According to the U.S. Attorney's Office, Hopp worked as a licensed registered nurse in Iowa, and between May of 2024 and March of 2025, diverted fentanyl and other prescription drugs intended for patient care. Authorities say he used the drugs himself and then failed to complete required documentation or falsified healthcare records to conceal the theft. Investigators say Hopp entered false narcotics orders and claimed that he had authorization from a physician when he did not. Federal officials described the amount of drugs involved as staggering. In 1 month alone, according to prosecutors, Hopp withdrew more than 9,000 micrograms of fentanyl. The next closest set of orders in the same facility was 700 micrograms for the month. Now, in addition to the prison term, Hopp was ordered to pay a $1,000 fine and serve 1 year of supervised release. He remains free on bond and will report to federal prison at a later date, still to be determined. From the WNAX newsroom, I'm Tim Borman.
1: This August, we're once again flying folks to London and then boarding the Eurostar.
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1: Exports of U.S. beef and pork were held back in May by key access issues. I'm Danielle Drotzman with your Farm News Update. According to U.S. Meat Export Federation President and CEO Dan Hallstrom, starting with beef plant suspensions in China.
2: While we have a lot of the beef plants relisted in the China CIFER system, we still do not have total access because a lot of plants have been suspended. So this represents about $2 billion in sales potentially. That was our peak in 2022. Until we can get some of these issues resolved on the beef side, we will continue to lack that demand. On the pork side, we have the pseudorabies virus issue with Mexico. The access that we're lacking is actually pork skins and variety meats to the tune of $7 million a week opportunity that's being lost. The issue is resolved as far as USDA is concerned from an animal health standpoint, so it's urgent that we get Mexico relisted with full access for U.S. pork. A very good example in the month of May where the results could have been better had we had these issues resolved.
1: Despite those challenges, overall exports remain strong, starting with pork.
2: A very, very good month. 10% growth year on year on volume, 8% growth on value. You know, there was quite a few bright spots outside of Mexico. Japan up 26%, one of the largest months in years, 38,000 metric tons. Central America up big, Colombia up big, and Dominican Republic. Total export value per head exceeded $71 per head, which is one of the largest months in quite a while. And looking at the beef side, volumes were pretty good considering our supply situation, down 5% on volume and up 2% on value at over $818 million in the month of May. I think this is a testament to the fact that our global customers, despite higher prices, continue to pay for our quality. The value per head of exports, $468 a head. This is the largest value return in 4 years since 2022.
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8: 570 WNAX, Keith Lundberg, our farm director. 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
9: Hey, we are in Marshall, Minnesota at the Lyon County Fairgrounds, and we are participating with the Minnesota State Cattlemen's Association. It is their annual summer tour, and this is put on and hosted by the members of the Southwest Association. And I have with me now Rachel Gray, who is the vice president of the association, and they are farmer producers way up north, Black Duck, Minnesota. How are you doing today?
10: Really well. What beautiful weather. A great turnout for this tour. I don't think we could ask for any better.
9: No. And you were telling me you're pretty dry back home, huh?
10: It is very dry. We have entered our fifth week of D2 drought, and we all know that D2, you know, feels pretty much like D3 sometimes. It's dry up there.
9: It's dry.
10: So, yeah. But, you know, I think pastures are holding for now, and I know the guys are putting up a lot of hay. What we can.
9: Yeah, sure.
10: We'll make it.
9: Well, we are having a good time here today. There's no doubt about it. You and I were just talking about the fact there are people from all over the Midwest here. I've talked to some from South Dakota and Iowa and Minnesota, and you brought up a great point. Not all of those that are on the tour are actually cattle producers.
10: Yes, as I was greeting people when they came in and helping them find the line that they should be in, I was really impressed with how many people, yes, we have great cattle producers here, mm-hmm. but other people that maybe had never been on a tour before.

0: where I spoke with one lady, and she said, we just wanted to see what this was all about. And so are joining the tour, hoping to learn more about cattle production in Minnesota and, you know, even the surrounding areas. And we have such a great variety from cow-calf producers to feeders, you know, and people, seed stock, you know, the whole gamut of beef production. And so I think that's really important to acknowledge that not everybody's a producer. We have consumers that are here to learn.
1: You also had mentioned that your husband's on the tour on one of the buses, and he keeps sending you videos. It's like, you need to see this.
0: He is. Yes, I am excited to get on the bus with him this afternoon. And for now, he's just sending me videos, and he keeps saying, I think we need this piece of equipment, or I think we should do this. And I said, I agree. Yeah, let's look at that.
1: Let's take a peek. Rachel, thank you so much for helping us out and your partnership here today. Really appreciate it.
0: Thank you for being here.
1: All right, you bet. Teaming up with the great folks here today at the Minnesota State Cattlemen's Association, their annual beef tour going on here in southwest Minnesota. For WNAX, I'm Keith Wenberg.
2: Well, it's going to be

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2: 570 WNAX weather. Colin Strombeck here. Yankton climbing to 97 degrees. In Brookings and Omaha, it's going to get to 93 today. Storm Lake to 91. Wilmer to 94. Jamestown to 96. Sunshine today in Yankton, 69. The overnight low. All of us in the mid to upper 60s to low 70s for overnight lows. Clear skies tonight. And then tomorrow, 97 and sunshine in Yankton. Watertown's getting to 90. Storm Lake to 92. Same in Fergus Falls. It's going to be a high tomorrow of 93 in Lincoln. 97 tomorrow in Mitchell and Aberdeen as well. Right now around the region, Bismarck and Jamestown both have 86 degrees. Also 86 in Fergus Falls, Minnesota. Leola, South Dakota, 91 degrees already. It's also 91 in Windsor Township near Browns Valley, Minnesota. 84 right now in Wilmer, Minnesota. 84 in Chicago. It is 86 right now in Stony Run Township, just south of Montevideo, Minnesota. 84 in O'Shaughnessy, Iowa. It's 82 right now in Hull. 85 in Lamars and in Hudson, South Dakota, on the Iowa border. 80 right now in Coleridge, Nebraska. 89 in Fremont. 83 in St. Paul. And it's 87 in Newman Grove, west of Madison, Nebraska. 91 right now in Cresbard, South Dakota. It is also 94 degrees right now in Sturgis. 91 in Harriet. 92 right now is also the temperature at Brentwood Colony, west of Cresbard. Ironic. 82 right now in Flandreau. 90 in Kimball. 93 in Reliance. In Yankton at the Northland Ford Studio, 570 WNAX, it's 84 degrees, southwest winds at 9, heat index of 87. And no, we're not going to do the ag weather right now, but just fired off on its own or perhaps from some gleek. But that will air at 125. We'll tell you what's going on in Canada, Europe, Australia, and China as far as ag weather goes. We cover those areas generally in the afternoon report. And in the morning report that happens during the WNAX 5-State Farm Report, we cover the various regions of the WNAX coverage area. I call it the super region. The Midwest, which is defined as Minnesota, Iowa, Missouri, Wisconsin, areas to the east, all the way out to Ohio, and the Northern Plains. That's the Dakotas, Montana, and Wyoming. And the Central Plains, defined as Kansas, Colorado, and Nebraska. And the Southern Plains, Oklahoma and Texas, and the Delta, which is a whole bunch of states that you would imagine they would be. Or maybe you didn't. But anyway, we cover all that in the morning report. That'll be tomorrow morning. We've got another ag news update coming your way. And bottom of the hour, we're going to have Keith Lundberg bringing you another farm news update. Actually, he'll be bringing you the markets here at the bottom of the hour, live from Marshall, Minnesota, on 570 WNAX.
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6: Extension offices are so important. I'm Danielle Drotzman with your farm news update. Visiting here today with Charles Stoltenow. He is the Dean and Director of UNL Extension. And you have had multiple titles over the years, and you have a very extensive background with veterinary medicine. I mean, I always hear about the fact that there's just a shortage of veterinarians out there, so and especially large animal vets. I mean, do you kind of, in this day and age and what you're experiencing now down at Nebraska, do you feel that's kind of a fair statement at all?
7: Well, there is, but there's it's not as simple as there's just not enough vets. I mean, there is a short, there really is, and Nebraska has developed a program called the Elite 11, and it's a program for residents of Nebraska. They start as a cohort together in undergraduate, and they, you know, work through till finally they'll get sent to vet school, 11 positions. I think it's all full tuition and everything, but they have to agree to come back for 8 years in rural Nebraska, and so that's a real commitment. I have wonderful students I've met. They are amazing. But

0: shortage. Yes, there is a shortage, but the other part of this is these veterinarians, these young graduates coming out, many of them have pretty high debt load to become a veterinarian. And so one of the things they have to look at is, can they return, can they pay off that loan, have a house, have a family, all these things in a community. And so sometimes it's not as simple as we just don't have a veterinarian. We may not have enough business to afford a veterinarian just that way. So there are other programs across the United States where communities have bound together and said, look, we will underwrite. We will help with a clinic, or we will do these things so we can have veterinary service within our community. There are a number of different programs or things that people are doing out there. So, I go back to Nebraska is making a real effort to make sure that we have the training available and the incentives for our young people to go into veterinary medicine, specifically large animal veterinary medicine.
1: Yeah, definitely a lot of opportunity if you decide to do it. So I guess with that, it also just goes on to show how important, you know, like extension offices are too, and just you guys there at Extension are, you know, just giving students just opportunities and, you know, ways to get their hands on things. And it's also just really important to the state as well.
0: Right. And what we look at, so we have 93 counties in Nebraska. 83 of those counties have an extension office in them. We view our extension office is the front door to the university. That's how people get to the university. But another thing we're doing here is we're also the front door for the university to get to the people. For instance, we're working with the UNMC, University of Nebraska Medical Center, specifically the Fred and Pamela Buffa Cancer Center, on getting cancer awareness out to the population across the state. One of the things we did was, in your ag country, we know that there's a pesticide certification program, and usually everybody needs to be recertified every 3 years, right? And who's primarily that audience? Well, they're men aged from 18 to about 68. What do we also know about men aged 18 to 68? They rarely want to go to the doctor. They never get sick. They don't want to do that, and so things go undetected. And so we partnered with a Buffett Cancer Center, and we do awareness and trainings about screenings across the state. We reached 11,000 men this past spring, and we also detected some cancers that had been undetected. And so it's just a real win-win when you think about extension. Is not only how do our people, our residents, get to the university, but the other part of it is how do we get the university out to the people so we do things that are in the best interest of people to help them.
1: With your WNAX Farm News Update, I'm Danielle Drautzman.
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0: Strombeck here in the Northland Ford Studio, 570 WNAX. We're taking a trip to Ireland. We're going to see Greater Ireland and Dublin included. And everybody gets to kiss the Blarney Stone. You can get on that trip by going to WNAXtrips.com. Well, let's take a trip to West River, South Dakota, to Meade County. Last weekend, it was the there was music by the Potter Family Band at an event called the 41st Annual Reagan-Trump Picnic. Now, I got to admit, I am not familiar with that event. I hadn't heard about it. Their theme was, "We Have No King But Jesus." It's a celebration of, and I quote, "our Christian nation's patriotic families," end quote. That was Saturday. They had music and food, and they had grilled Trask beef and potluck amenities. The Potter Family Band. Their guest speakers were Heather Baxter, Lance Russell, who's up for Attorney General in South Dakota, Marty Jankley, the current Attorney General, up for the U.S. House of Representatives, and Toby Doden. Now, that was the one that shocked me because Meade County is the home county of our current governor, Larry Roden, who's running against Doden. Well, that happened last weekend out in Meade County. Now, the current mayor of Sioux Falls, Paul Tenhaken, has endorsed Larry Roden for governor. And, of course, there's a big divide across Republicans in the state as far as who they'll vote for. A lot of Democrats are switching parties in the primary to vote for Larry Roden. Why are they all voting for Larry Roden? I don't know, but maybe they feel like Toby is less beatable than Roden, or I'm not sure what their motivation is, but that's what they're doing. Now, there was a big controversy in Yankton. Stringer's Bar and Grill hosted Toby Doden last week as a guest speaker. It was Doden that reached out to Stringer's looking for a place to speak, and Stringer's got a lot of backlash from people who don't like the candidate, either from the same party or from another party. And Stringer said, "Hey, we've opened the doors to all the candidates of all the parties. So, you know, enough with this trying to boycott our business just because we hosted a candidate you don't like." Basically, cliff notes of what they said. I agree with them. I mean, they open it to all the candidates. What's the problem with one candidate coming that you didn't like? Anyway, I guess Governor Roden was there yesterday. It doesn't look like it was a speaking event. I didn't hear anything about it until after it happened, but I guess he was there yesterday or the day before. Well, we got the markets with Keith coming up at the bottom of the hour. His guest analyst is going to be Matt Swenson of Swenson Investments and Commodities right here in 570 WNAX.
1: I'm Jerry Willis, and this is the Fox Business Report.
2: Federal Reserve Chair Kevin Warsh addressing the House Financial Services Committee says the Fed has no tolerance for high inflation, saying if we get policy right, and we will, the inflation surge of the last 5 years will be a thing of the past. Warsh described the labor market as broadly stable. He opened his remarks by remembering former Fed Chair Alan Greenspan, who died last month. The Consumer Price Index for June showed improvement, down to 3.5% inflation on an annual basis, as energy prices eased. Warren Buffett has stopped donating money to the Gates Foundation. The pullback comes after the association was revealed between Bill Gates and Jeffrey Epstein. Buffett's $6 billion donation of Berkshire stock will go to four family foundations. That's your Fox Business Report. I'm Jenny Coselda. Invested in you.
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3: 570 WNAX. We go out to Keith Lundberg in Minnesota. Hey, Keith, I saw a story on the Cowboy State Daily this week. It says that here's the headline. Here come the robots. Robotic weed puller spares cattle herders coming our way.
5: Yeah, you see a lot of that already in the dairy side of things when they're milking. So it's the robots that are doing that. So not a surprise.
3: All right. Well, sir. What do you got for surprises in the markets?
5: There you go. That's your market update for the day.
3: Are you going to let the robots handle the rest or what?
5: Yeah. In all reality today, we are seeing some pressure here on the cattle futures as well as lean hog trade. Over on the grain side of things, we are seeing some pressure on corn and soybeans, but there is some strength so far with the wheat trade. Hey, good morning, everyone. I am Keith Lundberg with a look at your late morning markets. And as Colin said, this morning market update being brought to us by Grossenberg Implements. As we look at the livestock trade, August live cattle, they're currently down $2.97 at $231.75. October down $2.65, $227.97. December down $2.92 at $227.47. And February down $2.75 at $228.55. Feeder cattle market, August is down $5 at $349.35. September down $5.20 at $345.62. October down $5.35 at $341.52. And November down $5.20 at $337.92. And January is down $4.67 at $332.02. Lean hog trade, we are seeing some mixed trade so far. July contracts, they're up 22 cents at $95 even. August up 5 cents at $98.15. October is down 60 cents at $83.70. And December down 70 cents at $74.37. Time to check in here this morning with Matt Swenson, Swenson Investments and Commodities, based out of Sioux Falls. And Matt, thanks for being with us here today. Looking at cattle trade, we are seeing some pressure here. I know on the cash front, we had some sales clean up over the weekend, 247, 249 generally, but box beef cutout values down as much as $7 yesterday. Your take here on what's going on in the cattle front?
6: Yeah, I mean, the falling, declining boxes is taking a toll on this futures market, I would think, as the basis continues to be pretty favorable to the hedger. Maybe they find an available cattle that are hedged and the willingness to sell cattle related to that basis. Other than that, you know, we're over 40,000 head short of what we killed a year ago. So supplies remain tight, and the situation is a, you know, 3-week sell-off in futures price after coming off all-time highs, you know, for the fourth time is, I guess, you know, not surprising. Market's still kind of testing its 200-day moving average on feeder cattle and fat cattle today. So we'll see if this holds the market up into the remainder of the week.
5: All right, looking at the hog trade, we are seeing some mixed trade. The July-August contract's a little bit higher. Of course, July going off the books here shortly, and the latter months

0: a little bit lower. But even on the cash front, I noticed Iowa, Minnesota at $96, but nationally just shy of 99. What's the talk here today?
1: Yeah, you know, more of a, you know, upfront market bull spreading and spread action in the futures market is, I think, taking the tail. The October market has had a nice rally and is seeing a three-day sell-off. But, you know, the trend is defined in the back month hog as being up, and I look for that to stay intact.
0: All right, sir, let's switch over to the grain side of things. As mentioned, we are seeing some pressure on corn and soybeans. September corn is down 3.25 at 437. December down 3.5, 459. March down 3.5, 475. May is down 3 cents at 483.25. Soybean trade, August beans down 4.5 cents, 1192. September down 4, 1181. November down 3, 1192. And March down 2.25 at 1209. Soybean meal market, August is up 10 cents a ton, 317.30. September up 70 cents at 314.70. Soybean oil market, August down 52 points, 72.30. September is down 59 at 71.56. Wheat trade, we are higher in all three exchanges here so far today. September Chicago up 10 cents at 6.45. December up 9, 6.59. March is up 8 at 6.71. Kansas City, September wheat up 9 cents at 6.75. December up 8 at 6.89. March up 7.5 at 7.01. Minneapolis, September wheat, that's up a half a cent at 6.58. December is up a 4 cents at 6.78. March is up 4.25 at 6.96. And looking at the oat trade today, September contracts down 7 cents at 3.48. December down 6 at 3.56.25. Again, visiting this morning with Matt Swenson, Swenson Investments and Commodities, based out of Sioux Falls. Corn, soybeans are seeing some pressure here today. I know, talk about weather conditions. Your take as you review some of these markets this morning, Matt.
1: Yeah, I mean, the market wants deteriorating crop to continue its bull run, and I guess you call it a bull run, but this steady rise that we've seen in these markets the last 2 weeks, and it needs to be fed. But wheat support in this market with the situations that are going on overseas. Europe's really hot, really dry. Their crop definitely is under stress and pressure, and our crop is in this transition of, it's green. It looks good in most areas, and the market's holding up its own because of the lack of story from a crop deterioration standpoint with that crop conditions report that came out yesterday afternoon.
0: All right. How about outside markets before I let you go? Anything that you're watching there today?
1: Yeah, it appears we're back into full, the war's taken over. Crude oil's had its rally again. And rightfully so. It did fill some gaps that we left this market in mid-June, so the market achieved that, and it's holding its own in just the sell-off intraday, and market looks up. Stock market's up at its all-time high, and we saw inflation on the CPI number cut out a little bit positive for that market, but other than that, gold and silver have bounced, and that's what's going on.
0: There you go. Appreciate the information as always, Matt. You have a great day. Thank you, sir.
1: Thank you.
0: Matt Swenson, Swenson Investments and Commodities, based out of Sioux Falls, helping us out here as we round out your late morning markets. 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On the road for WNAX, I'm Keith Weinberg.
2: Special fall bred, spring pair, and regular sale Thursday, July 16th, all here at Bellington Livestock. Over 400 fall breds, approximately 80 spring pairs. Consigners include Dustin Burley, 35 head of big bodied 1,400 pound cows with 200 pound calves at side. 15 head of black young pairs from Ron Fisher, a long time good. All these calves are tagged and vaccinated. Fall bred females include 50 head of blacks, mostly threes and fours, bred Angus August 15th, two Angus Megan Pancrats, 200 head of blacks. Approximately 90 are young bred Angus Lucky 7, September 1, 45 days, 5W Werdeman. 62 head of Angus and blacks, bred Angus August 15th, Brad and Travis Mundorf. That's a complete dispersion of fall breds. JF with 20 head of short-term blacks, guard with 30 head of young and solid mouth blacks.

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2: Fox News. I'm Chris Foster. President Trump changed his mind about imposing a toll on cargo ships for safe passage in the Strait of Hormuz, saying there will be new investments and trade deals instead. There are more airstrikes in Iran, and a blockade on Iranian ships resumes in a few hours, U.S. Central Command says, and Iran's hit more tankers in the strait.
3: There is a Dutch shipping company, Stolt Tankers, which now confirms that one of their big ships, the Stolt Magnesium, that was hit. The United Arab Emirates also had two tankers that were hit. One crew member in that case was killed.
2: Fox's Mike Tobin. Supreme Court justices at the Capitol are talking about the court's budget request, including more money for security.
4: Maybe I lack imagination, but I didn't expect that performing this service was going to put me in the position of explaining to my children what a bulletproof vest was and why I had to wear one.
2: Justice Amy Coney Barrett with Justice Elena Kagan and a House Appropriations Subcommittee. They speak to senators this afternoon. 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
5: Good morning from the WNAX newsroom. I'm Jim Borman. These are stories we're working on to bring you to the top of the hour. Sioux Falls Mayor-elect Christine Erickson has announced the team that's going to help guide the city's transition as she takes office later this week. I'll tell you a little bit more about that. Attorney General Marty Jackley in the news a couple of times. One, he's talking about the $15 million settlement that the state of South Dakota reached with Roblox, and also the Hook trial. The gentleman who's accused of killing Moody County Chief Deputy Sheriff Ken Prorock, and they want to push that trial back. We've got comments

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1: The next 2 days, so we can have some conversations. You know, I can actually watch the stuff that he's doing, and we'll kind of go from there.
2: Buxton is eligible to be activated for the Twins' first series back, which starts Friday against the Chi Sox. Twins pitcher Joe Ryan and Royals pitcher Michael Wacha, both on the All-Star roster for the AL. Ryan is 6-5, 2.85 earned run average, 128 strikeouts in 110 and a third innings. Game time 7 p.m. in Philadelphia. Time to go to amateur baseball poll. Class B, number one, Del Rapids PBR. Two, the Alexandria Angels. Three, the Del Rapids Mudcats. Four, the Canova Gang. And five, the Castlewood Ravens. Colin Strombeck, WNAX Sports.
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4: We are here, and I tell you, we are having a fantastic morning here so far, despite it being warm, a little bit of a breeze. I mean, we're heating things up ourselves, teaming up with the Minnesota State Cattlemen's Association. They have their summer beef tour going on. Again, Caitlin Rutt is with me. She's the executive director of the Minnesota State Cattlemen's. We just had a producer here stop by from Canada.
5: We did.
4: I know. I was surprised. He said, oh, yeah, I wanted to come down and see what this is all about.
5: I know. That's how awesome it is.
4: It is. And you and I had talked earlier about producers. You know, we've talked from South Dakota, Iowa, Minnesota, obviously, but that's the first for me, Canada, eh?
5: Eh.
4: Yeah, eh. That was really cool. But yeah, that's just, it just speaks very highly of people that are interested in what's going on within the industry.
5: Yeah, and once word gets out and our friends here from other states and even another country, they're going to want to come down, which I think is really neat.
4: And they could still do it. You might be listening here today, missing out, but what is it? 500, 600 people did I hear that you got?
5: Yeah, 500 to 600 people. And then by dinner, we'll probably have around 700 with all the attendees, vendors, folks that just come for the steak dinner. Yeah, we'll have around 700 people here tonight.
4: Now, I heard through the rumor that maybe you are going to be singing tonight.
5: No.
4: All right. We're going to stay away from that. But no, thank you so much. We are having a good time here today. There's nine different stops going on. The buses are expected to come in here again real shortly for the noon lunch and then head back out. So those that were on the morning tour, we'll go and see what the people did on the first, you know, they'll switch around, right?
5: Yeah, exactly. Yeah. We've got about five stops in the morning, four in the evening, a good lunch, steak dinner for $35. I don't think it could get better than
4: that. It can't. Thank you. Appreciate teaming up with you folks today.
5: Yes,
4: thank you so much. Yeah, it's been fun here today.
5: It has.
4: All right. Teaming up here with the great folks, Minnesota State Cattlemen's Association. Their summer beef tour going on today in Marshall, Minnesota. On the road for WNAX, I'm Keith Weinberg.
2: All right, Keith. So the inquiring mind in me wants to know, can you still hear me?
4: Yeah.
2: Which Canadian province was he from? Do you remember
4: where he said he was from?
2: Was it Saskatchewan?
4: Now we're both looking at each other. Like, I don't remember what he said it was. But
2: I'd be curious.
4: It was interesting.
2: Know. Yeah, see if we can find out. All right.
4: Yeah, we know where he's at.
2: Cool.
4: Later.
2: All right. See you, man.
4: All right.
2: That's Keith Lundberg, farm director here at 570 WNAX. Taking a look at the weather. Colin Strombeck here, 97 in Yankton today. Sunshine. Mitchell getting to 98. Watertown to 92. Pierre and Bismarck both getting to 100 degrees.

0: 93 in Ainsworth, Atlantic, Iowa, Worthington, Minnesota, both hit 90. Sunshine tonight, 69 the low in Yankton, clear skies, and then tomorrow 97 and sunny again. Watertown and Grand Island and Worthington all get to 90. Fort Dodge and Jamestown climbing to 93 tomorrow. Around the region right now, Napoleon, North Dakota's got 87. Lisbon is 91. It is currently 86 in Albert Lea, Minnesota, 89 in Blue Earth, 86 in Lakefield, Minnesota, across the border into Iowa, 84 now in Spencer, 88 in Mason City, and in Sioux City. It is currently also 88 in Howells, Nebraska, 89 in Stanton, 85 in Madison. St. Edward, Nebraska's got 85 degrees. Groton has 90 up in northeast South Dakota. 95 degrees right now in Eagle Butte. Oh, look at Bison. They've got 98 degrees. 90 right now in Highmore. It's 95 in Phillip. 92 in Myrtle, out western South Dakota. And as we look at the southeast quadrant of the state, well, let's look at the east central first. Lake Preston's got 83. 81 now in Brookings. 85 in Madison. It is currently 83 in somewhere southeast of Salem on somebody's farm. 88 right now in Marion. 86 in Menno and Irene. Right now in Yankton, mostly sunny. Southwest winds at 9 miles an hour.
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I'm in Burke, South Dakota. 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Are you ready? 1, 2, 3, yee-haw! Aw, don't you love it? I sure do. Can't wait to see you at the rip-roaring, bronc-stomping, legendary Burke Stampede Rodeo. July 6th.

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1: I never would have guessed that she loves to do the yee-haw. Yeah, we're going to be doing a live remote broadcast at Burke on Friday from 10 a.m. to 1 p.m. Find all the deets on the Burke Stampede Rodeo. All the details. That's what the deets are. Feel the rumble of the chutes. Taste the legendary roast beef sandwiches. Laugh out loud, the rodeo clown at this 35th annual PRCA Rodeo. Show runs all weekend long.

0: And we're going to grab the live feed of Your Money Now. 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
1: I'm Jim Chesko with Your Money Now. Stocks are mostly higher at about mid-session. The Dow Industrials are in the red, but the S&P 500 is slightly higher, and the tech-heavy Nasdaq's up about 200 points. As the Trump administration's January deadline looms for states to enforce a new Medicaid work requirement, some state lawmakers are turning the tables, pushing to publicly name the largest companies that have employees enrolled in the government program covering low-income and disabled people. Lawmakers in California are seeking to revive an expired law and require the state to identify companies that employ 100 or more people and have employees enrolled in Medi-Cal, the state's Medicaid program. Nevada has a similar law in place since 2017. Chances that the Federal Reserve will hike rates at its July meeting are rising. CME's FedWatch tool now estimates there's about a 46% chance that the central bank lifts its interest rate target by a quarter point. On prediction market platform Kalshi, the chances are 36%. That's Your Money Now.
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1: 570 WNAX. Well, because of the extreme heat, they're not doing a sale in Menno this week. So, well, it's all good. Just found that out. I called over. No answer and left a voicemail for Matt. They can't reach you. But found out from the traffic department here that we had a little miscommunication. Okay, so it's all good. 570 WNAX, we are your big friend in the Midwest. Oh, that's right. I did tell you I was going to do a extended weather forecast for you here for the Yankton area specifically. So let's pull that up for you. And let's see what we've got in store in the coming days. So let's center it right on Yankton here. Sunshine and a high of 95 today. Those wind gusts out of the south at 20 miles an hour, sustained at 10 to 15. Clear tonight and a low of 69. South wind 5 to 10. Wednesday, sunny and 97. Mostly clear Wednesday night, 69. Sunny on Thursday, 99. Thursday night, mostly clear, 74. Sunny and 101 on Friday. But Saturday says, hold my beer, because it's going to be sunny and 102. Friday night's low, 75, mostly clear. Mostly clear Saturday night, 73. Sunday, mostly sunny, only 99. And then Sunday night, mostly clear, 71. Monday, mostly sunny and trending in the right direction, 97 degrees. The high. Sounds like it's all due to that heat dome created by the Typhoon Bobby. Super Typhoon Bobby, we have to thank for our troubles here with the extreme heat out here in the farm country of the North Central USA. Well, we're going to hear from Keith Lundberg here in just a bit in Marshall, Minnesota. He's going to bring you the market update. Keith, in the state of Vermont, they have outlawed a certain chemical. Have you heard about that?
3: No.
1: Paraquat. Paraquat is banned in Vermont.
3: Uh-oh.
1: Yeah, due to...
3: What do they do with that one?
1: What do you mean, what do they do with that one? What does that sentence mean?
3: The chemical.
1: Well, isn't that for spraying?
3: Well, I didn't hear what you said.
1: They banned paraquat.
3: Oh, there you go. I heard something, and I went like, he's trying to keep it a secret.
1: They banned it in Vermont. We'll see if it'll get banned in any other states.
3: I guess.
1: Okay, well, Keith Lundberg's not here to talk about paraquat. He's here to talk about the markets. What's happening there, Keith?
3: So let's take a look at your markets live 55 on Radio 570 WNAX. Looking at the live cattle trade, August is down $2.90, 231.82. October down 237, 228.25. December down 280 at 227.60. February down 265 at 228.65. Feeder cattle market, August is down $4.90 at $349.45. September down $5.02 at $345.80. October down $5.27 at $341.57. November down $5.17 at $337.95. Lean hog trade, July contracts up 20 cents, $94.97. August is down 27, $97.82. October down 62 at $83.65. And December down 67 at $74.40. On the grain side of things, we are seeing some pressure here today on the corn and soybeans. September corn is down 2 3/4 at $4.38. December down 3 at $4.60. March down 3 at $4.75. May down 2 1/4 at $4.84. Soybean trade, August beans down 4.5 cents, $11.92. September down 3.5, $11.81. November down 2 3/4, $11.92. And March down 2 1/4 at $12.09. Looking elsewhere, we

0: Find the August soybean meal contracts up 30 cents at $3.1750. September up 90 cents, $3.1490. Soybean oil market, August down 62 points, 72.20. September down 65 at 71.20. Wheat trade in Chicago, September up 10 cents at 6.46. December up 9.75 at 6.60. And looking at the wheat trade in Kansas City, September up 11 cents now at 6.77. December up 10 at 6.91. Minneapolis, September wheat up a half a cent. No, actually 5.5 now at 6.58. December is up 5.25 at 6.79. And the oat contracts for December down 6.5 at 3.55. That is your Markets Live 55 for WNAX. I'm Keith Weinberg.
1: 570 WNAX with Colin Strombeck filling in for Jim Remler, who's enjoying a nice toasty vacation in the Black Hills all week long. 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Reaches from Sioux Falls to Sioux City, Yankton, Vermilion, Norfolk, and beyond. And, well, if you can't hear it on the terrestrial signal, you can listen at 1041thewolf.com. One of the pieces of imaging that I wrote back when I did that for WNAX was, let the inane ponderings of Colin Strombeck fuel your drive home on 1041 The Wolf. Well, the guy who voiced that, he's like, yes, I get to use the word inane in some of the imaging. So that's kind of fun. Yeah, every once in a while, I have an inane pondering over there on The Wolf. Sometimes I do that here, too. On that radio station, we played George Burge, Tyler Hubbard, and Josh Ross, who are all coming to the Cedar County Fair in Hardington, Nebraska. Wednesday through Sunday kicks off tomorrow. The Cedar County Pro Rodeo and Cedar Stock Music Fest take place throughout this five-day schedule, bringing the smell of funnel cakes, the thrill of the Ferris wheel, the pride of a blue ribbon event, talent show, horse day play, horse play day, barrel racing, all free to attend. The Cedar Stock Music Fest going on Friday, Saturday, and Sunday. 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They do it up down there. 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
1: The Middle East is coming together. I'm Lisa Brady, Fox News. That assessment from President Trump a short time ago as he meets with Iraq's new prime minister in the Oval Office.
2: This man is going to be a great leader in the Middle East, beyond Iraq. His influence is going to spread all throughout the Middle East.
1: 41-year-old Ali al-Zayedi took office in May as Iraq's youngest ever prime minister. Today's meeting comes just hours before a U.S. blockade of Iranian ports resumes. But President Trump changed his mind about charging a cargo fee for securing the Strait of Hormuz after calls from Gulf allies.
2: And they said, we'd love to do it a different way. We'd love to invest in the United States with billions and billions of dollars.
1: Reverting back to his position that no one should be able to charge a fee for passage.
2: But we were doing it as a reimbursement. The Gulf states are going to invest a tremendous amount of money into the United States, and that was very satisfactory to me. I think it's actually much better.
1: The president also saying he does not regret lifting the blockade, telling reporters he gave Iran a chance to make a deal, but now fighting has resumed with three straight nights of U.S. strikes and Iran counterattacks on Gulf neighbors. President Trump also confirming a Thursday night address to the nation will focus at least in part on election integrity.
2: Really big news. It's really, really big news. And our country has to shape up.
1: He's not confirming reports about the specifics and says other topics will be included. A new frontier and a federal crackdown on fraud, turning attention to trade.
3: For too long, bad actors seeking to exploit the American economy have decided that ignoring and violating U.S. customs laws is a business risk worth taking. Those days are over.
1: Assistant Attorney General Colin McDonald just announcing a Chicago case pushing total civil and criminal recoveries to more than $1 billion. 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
1: A temporary change in immigration enforcement policy after a deadly shooting in Maine.
8: Protests and a vigil in Maine where a man in a vehicle was shot dead by a federal immigration agent in the coastal city of Biddeford Monday. The second time in a week, ICE agents have used deadly force. The Department of Homeland Security now saying that agent fired out of concern for public safety. And the Homeland Security Secretary revealing the man who died was not the intended target of a warrant. Immigration rights groups say the man killed was a 26-year-old from Colombia who had been authorized to work in the U.S. and had a Social Security number. The Attorney General's office says the officer who opened fire will be placed on leave. Lillian Wu, Fox News.
1: Now, a senior ICE source tells Fox most vehicle stops will be suspended nationwide until new training is approved by the DHS secretary and given to ICE agents in the field. Lawyers for E. Jean Carroll say the writer has been paid more than $5 million that had been held in escrow as legal fights continued over a jury finding then former President Trump liable for sexual abuse and defamation of Carroll. Trump lawyers vowing to continue appealing to stop or reverse the payment. After more than 2 decades, a poultry pollution case comes to an end in Oklahoma.
9: The state of Oklahoma announcing a $44 million settlement to end a 21-year lawsuit against 6 companies after a federal judge last year found the companies Tyson Foods, Cargill, George's, Peterson Farms, Cal-Maine, and Simmons Foods liable for decades of phosphorus runoff from poultry litter that polluted the Illinois River watershed. State Attorney General Gunther Drummond saying the agreement allows Oklahoma to turn the page on a dispute that's gone on far too long that protects water and provides certainty for the poultry industry.
1: Fox's Jeff Manasso. The Dow's down.

0: 79 points. The Nasdaq's up 251. I'm Lisa Brady, Fox News.
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2: 5 minutes after 12. Welcome to the noon hour. It's Tuesday, July 14th, 89 outside right now on our way to a high. That's still going to be somewhere in the vicinity of 95 to 97. Sunny, winds out of the south, 10 to 15, gusts up to 20, a possibility. Clear overnight tonight, 69 will be the low. Then the forecast, sunny and hot for the foreseeable future. Wednesday, expect a high of 97. Thursday, 99. Friday, 101. Saturday, 102. It's going to stay right up there for the next few days. We'll keep an eye on it. We'll let you know if it changes. Yesterday here at the studios, 91, the recorded high, 69, the recorded low. Current temperatures around the region this noon hour. It's 91 in Fargo, 89 in Jamestown. The Twin Cities have 90. 89 in Fergus Falls, 89 also in Des Moines. 87 in Cherokee and Sioux City both. Lincoln has 86, so does Ainsworth. And then across South Dakota, starting on the west side, we have 94 in Rapid, 91 in Pierre. Aberdeen checks in at 89. Brookings reports 87. The old hometown of Korska is at 88. Here at the WNAX studios, we are at 89. Well, Sioux Falls mayoral candidate Jamie Smith held a news conference this morning at 10 a.m. First taking time to thank his team and those who worked on the recount, recapping exactly how we arrived at this point in the election process.
3: After the recount results were in and finalized, the difference between me and Christine was 4 votes. An election this size in the largest city in South Dakota, the final tallying coming down to the difference of 4 votes is an incredible feat. I want to thank the city and county officials who put together the recount for their hard work and dedication to election integrity.
2: Smith then got to the matter at hand and made the announcement we've all been wondering about.
3: I'm here today to announce that I will not challenge the results in court, and I will concede the race for Sioux Falls mayor. I've had a conversation with Christine Erickson. We talked about working together for a better Sioux Falls. She and I have known each other for 20 years. We supported each other throughout those past 20 years, and we'll continue to do that into the future.
2: Now, Smith did make it clear he's going to be working towards the legislature revisiting election laws in the state in an effort to smooth the way should an event like this occur again in the future. But he also explained once again his reasons for making the concession.
3: And everything in me wants to continue the recount process to honor those that have felt left out of this important decision. I know that there are paths forward to challenge these results, but I also recognize that continuing the recount process prolongs this election even further, a costly decision that prevents our city from moving forward. In a nation that's so sharply divided, we cannot divide our community even more. We need to put the good of the city over the court battles and the constant bickering. So I've made this decision, as I've made all the decisions throughout my campaign, putting the best interest of the city over my own.
2: Now, with that concession, it paves the way for Christine Erickson to take the reins this coming Friday and become the first ever female mayor of the city of Sioux Falls. We're going to talk about her transition a little bit later in the newscast. The murder trial of the man who's accused of killing Moody County Chief Deputy Sheriff Ken Prorock is being pushed back again, extending a case that's already stretched on for 2 years. A judge has granted a defense request to delay the proceedings, reversing an earlier decision that was made in April when a similar request was denied. The latest delay came over objections from South Dakota Attorney General Marty Jackley, who argued that the case should continue to move forward.
4: These continuances are hard on victims' families. I recognize that. The state's ready for trial, but I also need to recognize that they have an expert that hasn't completed their work, and it's work that's important for the defense. So there just needs to be a delay until that work is done.
2: Now, defense attorneys had asked the court to postpone the trial until September of 2027, citing the need for additional preparation. The defendant is charged in the August 2024 death of Chief Deputy Prorock near Flandreau, a case that shocked law enforcement agencies across South Dakota and drew statewide attention. Jackley says he

0: exact length of the delay remains uncertain and could become more clear during a court hearing scheduled for later this month. At that time, they're expected to address scheduling issues and other pretrial matters.
1: As Grandpa Bob always says, if it's in the shed, it ain't making you any money. Turn that excess machinery into cash at the Lee Valley Summer Farm Machinery Consignment Auction in Tecumseh, Nebraska, Thursday, August 20th. 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
1: Sunshine and 89 and 10 minutes after. Sioux Falls Mayor-elect Christine Erickson has announced the team that will help guide the city's transition as she prepares to take office on Friday. That's when she's scheduled to be sworn in, becoming the first woman to serve as the mayor of the largest city in the state. She's named businessman Matt Paulson and former city leader John Baranek as co-chairs of a transition team made up of 10 members with a variety of professional backgrounds and political viewpoints. Erickson says the group has a wide range of expertise.
2: To have people that think differently on your team, to challenge each other in a way that we can move forward. I've created a team that will hold me accountable in making sure that we're working for all of Sioux Falls.
1: Again, on Friday is when she is sworn into office. The inauguration is the official start to the Erickson administration. And South Dakota Attorney General Marty Jackley says the state has reached a $15 million settlement with online gaming platform Roblox. The funds are earmarked for child safety initiatives, law enforcement efforts, consumer protection, and education. Under the agreement, $2.6 million are going to be provided during the first year to support South Dakota's Internet Crimes Against Children Task Force. Another $1 million will fund a public awareness campaign focused on online safety, including information designed to help parents and children safely navigate Roblox and other online platforms. The settlement also directs another $2.5 million to the Department of Ed in both years 2 and 3, and in year 4, another $1 million goes to the Attorney General's Consumer Protection Fund. Jackley says the settlement is aimed at protecting our kids from online threats while strengthening the cooperation between the technology companies, parents, educators, and law enforcement.
3: This was a good deal for South Dakota for protecting kids and parents. I mean, we felt strongly that the most important part of this was the protections they're putting in for kids right now that'll take effect, and that's the most meaningful part of the settlement.
1: Officials say South Dakota could receive an additional $5.4 million in damages if Roblox fails to comply with the provisions of the agreement. The state is one of several that reached a settlement with Roblox over the concerns, which continue to grow nationwide, regarding online safety and the protection of children making use of digital platforms. Sunny, 89, Tuesday afternoon from the WNAX newsroom at 13 minutes after. I'm Tim Borman.
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7: Hey, good afternoon, everyone. We are kicking off the noon hour in the right way today, teaming up with the great folks at the Minnesota State Cattlemen's Association. They have their summer beef tour, and also our thanks to the Minnesota Beef Council. We have their CEO with us here, and Mr. Kelly Schmidt. How you doing, Kelly?
8: I'm doing great. Good. This is a fun event. We always are glad to be a part of it. Just a great day.
7: Yeah, and you were on one of the tours today.
8: Yes, we're on one of the tour stops. We have a booth at the Weber Land and Cattle location, and so that's a great spot to be. We love being out there, and we use this event as what we call producer communication.
7: Sure.
8: And really that means telling the beef farmers and ranchers that pay into the checkoff what we're doing with those dollars to grow beef demand. And so we catch everybody we can at those booth stops and show them the resources we have and tell them what we're up to, and we've had great conversations.
7: And that's what it's really about.
8: Yeah.
7: You're using these checkoff dollars for something, promotion.
8: Yep.
7: They want to see it.
8: It's our responsibility to grow beef demand with the consumer, but we also have to tell the farmer and rancher and show them what we're doing. It's a mandatory program, and built into that is that producer communication piece, and that's where we love events like this, because you've got the people that are raising the cattle that are on this tour.
7: Yeah.
8: And we can talk with them face to face and give them a face with the dollar.
7: You know, I found out interesting here today that it's not just cattle producers that are on this tour.
8: There's lots of others, great industry folks, people from the community that just have a real interest in beef cattle and agriculture, and we've had great conversations. You're exactly right. We've been handing out resources at that booth out there on the tour stops, and just great conversations and creative ideas for folks

0: to promote beef in their communities, and that's what it's about, too.
1: You got it, Kelly. And right now you can hear the noise behind us, but the buses are coming back to the fairgrounds here and having a nice quick lunch, and then back out they go again.
0: Exactly. And that's one of the gentlemen I met this morning. He said, man, this tour is great. For the money, I get all these tour stops, a great beef lunch, and a steak tonight. He said, you can't beat it.
1: You can't. Kelly, thanks for swinging by. Appreciate it.
0: Thanks for having us.
1: You bet. Kelly Schmidt, CEO of the Minnesota Beef Council, appreciate their partnership here as well as we team up with the Minnesota State Cattlemen's Association, their summer beef tour on the road for WNAX. I'm Keith Lundberg.
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0: 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We're the voice of the Midwest.
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5: Taking a look at USDA wheat production and forecast. I'm Danielle Drotzman with your farm news update. Anthony Prilliman of the National Agricultural Statistics Service goes over details of USDA's July winter wheat production and yield forecasts.
6: No changes were made to either planted or harvested acres this month compared to what we published in the acreage report last week. However, since our last production forecast back on June 11th, planted acreage was lowered 890,000 acres, while harvested area was lowered 805,000 acres. As of July 1st, yield is forecast at 46.7 bushels per acre. That is down 0.2%, or just 1/10 of a bushel from last month's forecast, and down 14.9%, or 8.2 bushels from the previous year. Production is forecast at 990 million bushels. That is down 3.8% from the June forecast, mainly due to that reduction in harvested acreage, and down 29.3% from 2025. This year's forecasted production of 990 million bushels. If realized, this will represent the lowest U.S. production since 1963.
5: And what about the season's first forecast for spring and Durham wheat crop yields and production?
6: July represents our first yield and production forecast of the season for other spring wheat. No changes were made to either planted or harvested acres this month compared to what we published in the acreage report on June 30th. The yield forecast at 52.3 bushels per acre is up 1.2%, or 6/10 of a bushel from the previous year. Production is forecast at 475 million bushels. That is down 4.4% from 2025. If realized, this will be the second highest U.S. yield on record. The Durham wheat numbers, this is our first yield and production forecast of the season. Now, no changes were made to either planted or harvested acres this month compared to what we published in the acreage report. The yield forecast at 39.9 bushels per acre is down 1.7%, or 7/10 of a bushel from the previous year. Production is forecast at nearly 71 million bushels.
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5: WNAX 1220 here on your Tuesday afternoon. We're going to take a quick check of the weather. We're sitting pretty high right now, 87 degrees on our way to a high this afternoon of 94 in Yankton, South Dakota. Our high for the week will be allegedly this Saturday, 101 degrees. That is summer weather for you. Up in Fargo, they're sitting at 87 degrees. They are still in an extreme heat warning in Fargo. Over in Mankato, extreme heat warning all the way until about Thursday night. And down in Columbus, everything is okay. It's only 84 degrees, sunny, and a high of 90 this afternoon. So everything north and east of us, that's where the problems lie.
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11: Welcome to Corn Commons. I'm Danita Murray, Executive Director at South Dakota Corn. We are brought to you by the South Dakota Corn Utilization Council, a volunteer group of farmers who promote corn marketing in this state, the U.S., and around the globe. Recently, the FTC announced a fertilizer investigation looking at anti-competitive practices and market concentration. It is important for the agency to receive information about the fertilizer supply chain over the past decades. The FTC's practice is to protect the identity of any witness who credibly fears retaliation from a party involved.

0: in an investigation. During the investigation, the FTC will normally not disclose the identities of a witness to the target of the investigation or to any member of the public. That same information is exempt also from mandatory disclosure under FOIA. The FTC's Complaint Center is at their website at ftc.gov.
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1: 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Loose Tails, as always, brought to us by Pit Charger. We'll hear from them right after today's program.
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4: Where do these regulations, and I know you got some excellent thought process on where we draw the line on when you can tell the neighbor what they can or can't have?
5: I don't know, Trent. I think this was the analogy that I've been talking about with people, that if I live in town and I want to have chickens, personally, I don't think that chickens are any louder or any more of a nuisance than any other pet that's allowed to have inside city limits. But it's very interesting to me that people can have such an opinion. So if I'm in town and I have chickens, people can have such an opinion about them thinking that I have no right to have chickens on my property because it has a negative impact on them. And yet, when people have an issue with these giant wind towers, wind turbines on neighboring property, where you are the neighbor living right next door, or the hyperscale data center. Again, I have a video of the neighbors where their front porch now overlooks the construction of a hyperscale data center, like less than half a mile from their front step. But then we're told, well, you know, we have no right. We have no right to say what our neighbors can and can't do on their property. So why does that apply to we have no right as landowners to complain or have a say or have an opinion about these hyperscale data centers and wind towers that are emitting all of these things, tonal noise that has a negative impact on our health, our mental health, our emotional health, our well-being through this tonal noise and the stuff that it emits. And yet it's totally fine for somebody living in town to complain that the neighbors have chickens. And some friends of mine are literally in this situation where they had to get rid of their chickens because the neighbors complained. So where do we draw that line, Trent?
4: With the wind turbines, AI data centers, solar, CO2 pipeline that we are told that we can't have an opinion on in our neighbors' yards. We, the taxpayers, pay for that. You show me somebody that's got chickens in their backyard that got a tax credit, got some subsidy to have them there. 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
4: Stocks are mixed in afternoon trading as inflation cools in June on retreating gas prices. The consumer price index declining 0.4% from May, excluding food and energy core prices, were unchanged. For the year ending in June, the CPI eased to 3.5%, and core CPI also declined to 2.6%. As a result of the cooling CPI report, July rate hike bets are tumbling. And Fed Chair Kevin Warsh answering lawmakers' questions in his congressional testimony today. Said that he believes that the Fed will get policy right and the inflation surge of the last 5 years will be a thing of the past. Oil prices pairing gains after President Trump walked back plans to impose a 20% fee on all cargo leaving the Strait of Hormuz. West Texas Intermediate crude is around $79 a barrel. That's your Fox Business Report. I'm Hillary Barsky, invested in you.
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6: 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We are going to take all kind of critique. And just, you know, it's totally anonymous, so we have no idea who's saying what. 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
8: A lifetime isn't measured in speeches. It's measured in actions. Larry Roden spent his life ranching, welding, serving on the school board, as a deacon in his church, a volunteer basketball coach. Long before he was governor, Larry Roden was serving his community. Not for attention, not for headlines. That's just who he is. As governor, he kept serving, delivering the largest property tax cut in South Dakota history, putting $1,000 or more back in families' pockets, reducing violent crime, murder, meth, and robberies by double digits, standing up for life, banning the abortion pill, and defending our Second Amendment rights, earning him the endorsement of the NRA. Some politicians spend a lifetime pretending to be somebody else. Larry Roden spent his lifetime showing us who he is. July 28th, Governor Larry Roden.

0: for wheat. Good afternoon. Danielle Drotzman here with this midday market update for WNAX. Taking a look here at live cattle, October is down $2.60 at $228.02. Backing up to August, that's down $3.10 at $231.62. December is down $3.05 at $227.35. February down $2.95 at $228.35. And April is down $3.07 at $228.70. Feeder cattle today, August down $5.80 at $348.55. September down $6.15 at $344.67. October down $6.35 at $340.50. November down $6.40 at $336.72. And January down $6.32 at $330.42. Lean hogs today, July is up 27 cents at $95.05. August up 10 cents at $98.20. October is down 20 cents at $84.07. December down 45 cents at $74.62. February down 57 cents at $78.05. April down 57 cents at $82.87. Taking a look on your grain side, July corn is down 4 cents at 4.33¾. September down 2.5 cents at 4.38½. December down 3 cents at 4.60¼. July soybeans up 5¼ at 12.07¼. August is down 3¼ at 11.93½. September is down 2¾ at 11.82½. November down 2.5 cents at 11.92¼. Soybean meal, August is up 40 cents at $3.1770. September up $1.40 at $3.1540. And October up $1.50 at $3.1310. Soybean oil, August is down 46 points at $72.36. September is down 53 points at $71.62. October down 50 points at $71.02. Chicago wheat, September is up 10 cents at 6.45½. December is up 9.5 cents at 6.60. And March is up 8¾ at 6.72. Kansas City wheat, September is up 10.5 cents at 6.76¾. December is up 10 cents at 6.91½. March is up 10 cents at 7.03½. Minneapolis wheat, September up 5¼ at 6.58½, December up 5¼ at 6.79½, and March up 5 cents at 6.97¼. And your oat trade today, September is down 5¼ at 3.50½, and December down 6 cents at 3.56¼. That is a rundown of your current market information here. We'll take a quick break and be back with a look at your USDA cash livestock markets.
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1: Now taking a look at your USDA cash livestock markets for today. For direct cash cattle, the only place reporting sales was in Iowa and Minnesota, reporting 69 head being sold at $244.49 at an average weight of 1,524 pounds. Fair box beef cutouts today for choice, that trend was lower 1 cent at a cutout value of $375.60. For select, that trend was higher 70 cents at a cutout value of $365.87. That spread today was $9.73, and that was all based on 51 loads. Today for daily direct hogs in Iowa and Minnesota and the Western Corn Belt, that weighted average was $98.20. And on the national level, that weighted average today was $96.87. Fair pork cutout, that change today was lower, 42 cents at a carcass value of $101.23. And that was all based on 160 loads. And that is a rundown of the current.
2: As Grandpa Bob always says, if it's in the shed, it ain't making you any money. Turn that excess machinery into cash at the Lee Valley Summer Farm Machinery Consignment Auction in Takema, Nebraska, Thursday, August 20th. 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

0: judicial circuit. We'll tell you what counties are impacted and what people think about that idea. And a 25-year-old from Inwood, Iowa, is facing multiple felony charges, including third-degree kidnapping. All this stems from a domestic incident that happened last week. We'll tell you what we know coming up at 5 minutes after, following Fox News on 570 WNAX.
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2: I'm Colin Strombeck with this WNAX Sports Update. South Dakota State has been picked to return to the top of the Missouri Valley Football Conference in 2026, according to a preseason poll announced this morning in conjunction with the league's annual media day. The Jackrabbits received 28 of 36 first-place votes. North Dakota and South Dakota each received 2 first-place votes to finish 4th and 5th. South Dakota State quarterback Chase Mason is one of 30 players who's been named to the initial watch list for the Walter Payton Award, which is presented annually by Stats Perform, the top offensive performer in the football championship subdivision. A senior from Hurley, Mason enters his second season as the Jackrabbits starting quarterback in 2026. Limited to 9 games in 2025 due to injury, Mason led SDSU to an 8-1 record in his starts and accounted for 21 touchdowns, 15 passing, and 6 rushing. He also completed 64.9% of his passes for 2,005 yards. That was 146 out of 225. The official watch list for the Stats Perform FCS Walter Payton Award also includes senior South Dakota Coyotes running back Charles Pierre Jr. After missing most of 2025 with an injury, the 2024 All-American running back is primed to make his return to the gridiron in 26 while being named a second-team preseason All-American by Stats Perform. And the All-Star break, there's a tie atop the American League Central Division. The Chicago White Sox 50-45, the Guardians of Cleveland 51-46, both at .526 winning percentage. The Twins are in third place at 48-49, 3 games out of first. Twins are a half game out in the AL wildcard standings. The Twins have been on a hot streak lately, winning 8 of their last 9 series, including a streak of 5 consecutive series victories right before the All-Star break. Twins manager Derek Shelton says he loves how the team finished the pre-All-Star break portion of the season.
3: Yeah, we played well. I mean, I think today Tosh set the tone. I think you got to give a ton of credit to Ryan Kreidler. He played really well at shortstop. A couple really nice plays that helped us out on a deflection, the line drive. But Tosh did a good job, and then Mo being able to come in and finish it off. But really good way to finish the first half.
2: Twins pitcher Joe Ryan and Royals pitcher Michael Wacha both on the All-Star roster for the American.
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0: Minnesota and eastward from there. Heat advisories across the midsection of South Dakota, as well as some red flag warnings out east past Rapid City. So just be on the lookout. Hot weather is on the horizon for everybody here. It's obviously summertime. Stay hydrated out here on 570 WNAX.
1: Last week's cattle market softened week over week. I'm Keith Lundberg with your Farm News update. We finished out last week with our cash cattle sales essentially from 245 to 248. Now, we did have a few sales at 250. Zach Tindall is with Producers Livestock Market, Sioux City.
2: Yeah, the lower market, it persisted more than just today. Basically handled all week. We got the August contract on the fats finishing lower for the 10th day in a row today here. Cash market working lower, as you alluded to, 260 a couple weeks ago, 258, 255. This week we're down to 248. Yesterday traded a lot of cattle north and south, 393. Picked up the dress trade up here in the north. Today down in the south, 245. Regional up here in the north paid 383 on pretty good strand cattle from numerous customers here today. So cash market just continuing to work lower. I think there's a lot of fear surrounding this box beef market. It was up good here this morning, over $3 higher, 309 higher on the choice, and select up 616.
1: Zach also feels the tensions between the U.S. and Iran is playing a factor when it comes to our cattle markets as well.
2: Concerns and tensions in the Middle East, what's going on with Iran, that pushes crude oil higher. I think that gave some more fear to the market and the funds at least to get out of this thing in case there are some beef demand problems. But overall, just continuing to, you know, fight a little bit of seasonality. We got some big cattle. You know, weights are coming down now, but these show lists continue to grow, and I think that probably happens till we get to, the 1st of October when these calves get ready to come. Guys are just going to have to get rid of cattle.
1: One thing we have been seeing for sure over the course of the last couple of weeks is the weight of our cattle are getting lighter.
2: Weights were down pretty substantial here this week, or what was released this week anyway, and a lot of that has to do with the good basis and the high cash market there 3-4 weeks ago. So I don't think we're in a tonnage problem. I mean, WASDE reports the USDA cut beef production a little bit for this year and next year, 150 million pounds this year and 185 million for next year, just with reduced slaughter and possibly carcass weight.
1: With your Farm News update, I'm Keith Lundberg.
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4: This is the SDSU Extension Radio Network. I'm Pam Geppert. Heat is gripping the upper plains this week, with record to near record temperatures expected. Here's SDSU Extension State Climatologist Laura Edwards with the details.
5: So this will really push ahead our growing degree days, but also at the same time, we will see very little, probably no moisture in the next week or 7 days or so. So very hot and dry conditions here as we're in the second full week of July.
4: The timing of this heat may hinder corn pollination in fields that are beginning to tassel, but impacts are difficult to predict at this time. Edward states nighttime recovery will also be limited, with lows only bottoming in the 70s. Soil moisture can be a buffer to the heat, but the drought monitor shows a significant amount of drought still in play.
5: So last week we had some areas of both improvement and degradation in the drought monitor. Some areas of improvement were on the Pier area, south central and southeast, that had some higher rain amounts about 1 to 2 weeks ago. And in the northwest, north central, we had a little degradation, reviewing kind of accumulated moisture deficits in that area.
4: The worst of the heat will abate this weekend, but Edward states temps will still be above average, just not to the extreme of this week. However, there is a glimpse of relief at the end of the month, with a shift to cooler temperatures possible. To stay in touch with climate conditions near you, visit climate.sdstate.edu.
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1: Well. Things are good.
2: 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We are literally watching these buses come in and unload, and they're making their way through the lunch hour, let's call it here. But I have been hearing nothing but fantastic stories here today.

0: lots of producers and other ag organizations will be there for sure.
1: Sounds great. Well, I flagged you down. You were walking by here, but I appreciate you taking time. Thank you so much for your partnership. Again, appreciate it.
0: Yeah, absolutely. Right. Thank you.
1: You bet, Caitlin. Thank you so much. Teaming up with our friends here today at the big summer beef tour going on with the Minnesota State Cattlemen's Association. On the road for WNAX, I'm Keith Wenberg.
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7: 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Just kidding, it's 1252 here on your Tuesday afternoon. We got a 55 check of the markets coming your way. Danielle Drotzman. I do have to remind you that while Keith is out and about in Marshall for the Minnesota State Cattlemen's Association summer tour having some fun, he will be on again coming up in the 1 o'clock hour. You'll hear from him. But also this Friday, we're headed out to Burke for the Burke Stampede Rodeo. Happens every year. This one is the 35th annual PRCA Rodeo happening over in Burke. We'll be there Friday morning. The rodeo proper, however, will be 7:30 p.m. that night and Saturday night as well. Super fun time. We'll be talking with all of the people, the announcers and the rodeo clown and everybody that makes the Burke Stampede Rodeo work the way it does. That is this Friday, 10 to 1 p.m. You can tune in right here on your big friend in the Midwest. That is sponsored, of course, by Rosebud Farmers Union Co-op, Winter Livestock, and Frontier Motors in Winter. I will remind you one more time about the survey on our Facebook page. But outside of the survey, there are tons of fun things that you can find on our Facebook page. 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And you get to see all of our beautiful faces, because we all of us, okay, have beautiful faces. And I say that in a way that HR cannot be upset about, okay? I don't mean it like that. I mean it that we're all beautiful because we are. And I'm not going to get any further into that. 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
8: 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I'm Danielle Drotzman with this market update for WNAX. Taking a look here at live cattle, August down $3.07 at $231.65. October down $2.65 at $227.95. December down $2.97 at $227.37. February down $2.97 at $228.30. Feeder cattle, August, down $5.72 at $348.62. September, down $6.05 at $344.77. October, down $6.45 at $340.40. November is down $6.45 at $336.60. Taking a look at lean hogs, July is up 35 cents at $95.12. August, up 25 cents at $98.35. October up 7 cents at $84.35. December down 35 cents at $74.72. Looking on your grain market, July corn is down 4 cents

at 4.33¾. September down 2¼ at 4.39 even. December down 2.5 cents at 4.60¾. July soybeans at 5¼ at 12.07. August down 3 cents at 11.93¾. September down 2¾ at 11.82½. Soybean meal, July is up $2.80 at $3.19.60. August up 60 cents at $3.17.80. Looking at soybean oil, August down 38 points at $72.45. September down 47 points at $71.67. Looking at Chicago wheat, July that's up 4¼ at $6.31¼. September up 9¾ at $6.45, and December up 9¼ at $6.59¾. Kansas City wheat, July up 9 cents at $6.64¼. September is up 10¾ at $6.77, and December up 9¾ at $6.91. Looking at Minneapolis wheat, September up 5½ cents at $6.58¾. December is up 5¼ at $6.79½, and March up 5½ cents at $6.97¾. And your oat trade, September down 3½ cents at

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1: A pivot from the president. Lisa Brady, Fox News. He's backing away from a plan to charge a fee as reimbursement for securing a critical waterway.
2: The president says he abandoned a plan to charge a fee on cargo in the Strait of Hormuz after speaking with several Middle Eastern leaders. Instead, President Trump says a 20% fee will be replaced with trade and investment deals with Gulf partners.
3: And I like that, actually, because I don't think anybody should be able to charge a fee for the strait.
2: Iran says it will control the strait and has targeted commercial vessels.
1: Fox's Jared Halpern at the White House. 2 hours from now, a U.S. blockade of Iranian shipping will resume. President Trump says he does not regret lifting it.
3: I wanted to give them a chance at making a deal. You know, we had a deal 2 days ago. It was done. And then all of a sudden, they couldn't do it. They didn't like something about the deal. They couldn't do it. And they shot first, and that was a big mistake that they shot first, because we have been knocking the hell out of them.
1: In return, Iran keeps attacking Gulf neighbors as well as commercial ships. The United Arab Emirates threatening to strike back after attacks on tankers left 2 mariners dead and 14 others wounded. President Trump's comments coming during an Oval Office meeting with Iraq's new prime minister, focusing in part on plans to disarm Iran-linked militia groups in Iraq before remaining U.S. troops withdraw, now expected to finish by the end of September. The president also highlighting the latest inflation report, consumer prices falling in June, but new Fed Chair Kevin Warsh tells a House hearing that's one data point.
4: The reason I create a task force on data is I don't want to overread or cherry pick data. There might be some that look at this morning's data and say, oh, mission accomplished, everything is swell. That is not my view.
1: Warsh also says no more hints before Fed decisions on interest rates. A drop in gas prices contributing to last month's inflation decline, but oil and gas have since been back on the rise. 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
1: 2 Supreme Court justices make a rare appearance on Capitol Hill, testifying about the court's security budget, but Democrats on a House panel turning attention to declining trust in institutions.
9: Congresswoman Rosa DeLauro of Connecticut said threats against the judiciary have increased as trust in the court has decreased.
10: To restore this trust, we must provide more transparency through increased financial disclosure requirements and a binding, enforceable code of ethics.
9: Wisconsin Congressman Mark Pocan was concerned with temporary decisions made through the court's shadow docket.
11: They're not really fully briefed. They're not fully argued opinions. They're unsigned, usually emergency orders.
9: Justice Amy Coney Barrett explained.
12: It's like you just take all comers and you have to grant or deny these motions as they're filed.
9: Justice Elena Kagan said people with cases are also simply using the shadow docket more often. Jessica Rosenthal, Fox News.
1: The airline pilot famous for an emergency landing on the Hudson River off Manhattan is confirming he has early stage Alzheimer's disease. Sully Sullenberger telling People magazine he was diagnosed last August and that he's decided to use his platform to raise awareness. A swearing-in ceremony expected later this hour for the sister of the late Senator Lindsey Graham.
13: Darlene Graham was appointed Monday by South Carolina Governor Henry McMaster.
14: It's my honor to ask his little sister, Darlene Graham, to finish his work for him now.
15: I promise to work hard over the next several months to support the president and carry forward the efforts of my brother on behalf of the citizens of South Carolina.
13: Darlene Graham will become the first woman to represent South Carolina in the U.S. Senate. In Central South Carolina, Jonathan Seri, Fox News.
1: Lindsey Graham was running for a 5th term. A special election next month will choose a new Republican nominee.

0: Tomorrow, sunny and hot. Then also on Thursday, Friday into the weekend, 99 on Thursday, Friday, 101 Saturday, 102. We'll have a complete look at your weather coming up in a few minutes. A 25-year-old Inwood, Iowa man is facing multiple felony charges in Sioux County, including third-degree kidnapping. That all follows an alleged domestic incident that took place last week. According to court documents, Joseph Hawk was arrested on July 9th for an incident that reportedly occurred the day before. Authorities allege that he threatened a woman and forced her into his vehicle against her will, then drove away. Now, according to the arrest affidavit, Hawk allegedly threatened to harm the woman's children if she refused to go with him. Investigators also say he threatened to kill her, assaulted her, and prevented her from leaving the vehicle. The woman was eventually able to call for help when Hawk stopped at a gas station. He was arrested and booked into the Sioux County Jail, being held on a $50,000 cash-only bond. In addition to the third-degree kidnapping, he's being charged with assault on a person protected by a court order, first-degree harassment, domestic assault causing bodily injury, and driving with a revoked license. A preliminary hearing is scheduled for July 21st. If convicted on the kidnapping charge, he could face up to 10 years in prison. And court officials in South Dakota are considering a major consolidation of the state's Western court system. The unified judicial system wants the state Supreme Court to consider merging the administrative structures of the 4th and 7th Judicial Circuits. Now, if they pulled this off, the circuit would stretch across much of West River, South Dakota, including the counties of Butte, Corson, Dewey, Harding, Lawrence, Meade, Perkins, Zeebach, Custer, Fall River, Oglala Lakota, and Pennington. Court officials say the change would improve operational efficiency. The merged circuit would have one presiding judge and one court services leadership team. Each county would keep its own clerk of court. But the proposal is drawing concern in rural counties. Shane Penfield is a state's attorney for several northwestern counties. He says that a circuit that large could make it harder for rural residents to get proper access to justice. Now, there are public forums scheduled for August 26th in Rapid City, Sturgis, and Lemon to take public comment on the merger. Written comments are due by October 1st. If this is approved, it would be the third circuit consolidation since South Dakota created its unified court system more than 50 years ago. From the WNAX Newsroom, I'm Tim Borman.
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0: 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And
1: recently, our company softball team lost the big game by one run. Then Dale tried to console us with the quote, "Winning isn't everything." 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I play to win, like early payout from Bet365. 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
2: Sound familiar, Dale?

0: appreciate you getting out and seeing everything. And for me as commissioner to be on the bus with a whole bunch of farmers to kind of hear what's going on and visit, what a tremendous opportunity. And, you know, and spirits are high right now, yes, in the cattle markets, and that's a good thing because it's not always the way. And so good to see, and appreciate visiting with everybody.
1: Yeah, and the crops in this area look very good too.
0: They really do. You know, and this area, you know, get southwest towards that Lake Benton area, has had a, you know, a tough couple of years, to be right, honest. So it'd be nice. Hopefully we keep going here.
1: All right. You're going to be off and running here. You had a traveler with you, Kurt Blumgren, who's the executive director of the Minnesota FSA office as well.
0: Well, even better to have Kurt on the bus with me, and we could do a little business and chat. And, you know, we work a lot together, whether it's looking at storms and disaster, yeah, and making sure our programs work together for farmers. And really great to have Kurt. You know, he's a great partner at the USDA.
1: And you're a great partner as well. Thank you so much for swinging by. Always nice catching up with you. Safe travels. Take care, and we'll talk again soon.
0: Appreciate the opportunity.
1: Good
0: to see you, Keith.
1: Thank you. That is Tom Peterson, Commissioner of Minnesota Department of Agriculture, here with me today at the Minnesota State Cattlemen's Summer Beef Tour. Danielle, that's what I've got going on. We're going to send it back to the studios on the road for WNAX. I'm Keith Lundberg.
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3: Oh, yeah.
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4: All right, and good afternoon. Welcome back to your afternoon five-state farm report coming from Minnesota back to Yankton in the studios. We are continuing throughout your program here today. Thanks for joining us here on this Tuesday, and thanks for tuning in. So as we can kick off your program here today, we have a special guest we're excited to get on and visit with here today. I have Justin Glisson. He is an Iowa State climatologist with us. So Justin, thanks for joining us here today. Day, and how are you?
5: Doing well, thanks. Nice to be back with you, Danielle.
4: Absolutely. Yeah, we're happy to have you back, and we're excited to get an update on weather in Iowa. So I guess as we, you know, look back into June, I know we kind of had a wide range of temperatures throughout the month, and I know kind of here in our Yankton area, I think there was about 3 weeks there where it was like 90 degrees, and then it was like 70 degrees, and then it was back to 100. So it was kind of up and down. But as you look throughout the month of June in Iowa, I guess, was there any specific stats that stood out to you for that month?
5: Yeah, so it was an interesting month here in Iowa. It was basically split in two. First half of the month, a warmer than average. We had temperatures anywhere from 3, 4, 5 degrees above average, looking at daytime highs and overnight lows. And then the second half of the month, we actually cooled down. We were below average. So overall, the statewide average temperature was only about 0.4 of a degree above average, so right near where we should be this time of year. Now, of course, as you mentioned, a roller coaster of temperatures, but not as variable here in Iowa as other states in the upper Midwest.
4: Gotcha. And I guess, you know, just as we look into this past weekend and here, I guess, throughout what we've seen of this week so far, you know, we've seen a lot of very warm temperatures and just very ideal for some summer activities. So maybe just kind of fill us in on some of the recent weather we have been seeing throughout these first couple weeks of July.
5: Yep, so we've had a heat dome set up over the southeastern part of the United States, and that has just sat over top of most parts of Iowa, getting into eastern South Dakota, Nebraska, and southern parts of Minnesota. So with that, at least the earlier part of the heat dome, about a week to 10 days ago, we had what we call ridge riders around that heat dome, and those are disturbances that move around the periphery that produce heavy rainfall. And in fact, parts of central getting into western Iowa had anywhere from 8 to 12 inches of rainfall over a 36-hour period. So a lot of that rain floods fields. It also runs off into our stream systems. So we don't get a lot of soaking in of that rainfall, particularly when the soil profile at the top is saturated. But looking at, you know, the warmth that we've seen recently, I look back at last June, and we had a period of time across the upper Midwest between June 20th and the 22nd, in which we had these similar type temperatures in the 90s, along with dew points in the 70s, getting up into the upper 70s, kind of what we've seen in the recent heat dome, along with

0: very strong southerly winds, which we haven't seen. And with those three things back in last June, many stations seeing those three meteorological components come together, those are conditions that we haven't seen in the observational record. So last June was kind of a black swan event versus what we're seeing over the last few weeks here in the upper Midwest.
1: Mm-hmm. And like you mentioned, I mean, you guys got quite a bit of rain, it seems like, in Iowa over the course of the past couple weeks. But I guess, Iowa seems to be faring pretty well precipitation-wise compared to, like, the Dakotas and Nebraska a little bit. So far in the summer, has precipitation's been pretty good, or how does that look?
0: Yeah, so you look at the eastern Corn Belt getting into Iowa, we've fared much better. In fact, drought conditions are hard to find in the eastern Corn Belt. Only when you get into north central, into northwestern Iowa, do we start to see drought conditions emerge, D1, that moderate drought category. And then as we move into eastern Nebraska and then southeastern corner of South Dakota, that's where we've seen the most pervasive drought conditions, D2, D3, and even some D4 conditions in Nebraska. However, you look at precipitation broadly over the last 30 to 60 days, we haven't seen extreme deficits start to stack up, but we have seen longer-term deficits reemerge. Here in Iowa, we were in the 2020 through 2023 drought, longest drought since the 1950s, so many stations missed out on a year's worth of rainfall, particularly in western and getting into northwestern Iowa. So when you do see shorter-term dryness and unseasonably warm conditions, as we're seeing, that's when those longer-term deficits reemerge, and that's where you can start to get back into drought conditions pretty rapidly.
1: Gotcha. Good to know. And I guess, you know, with some of those rains and, you know, it's just summer is a time for storms and stuff as well. So have you really seen any devastating storms across Iowa or just anything that would really damage crops recently? Any reports on that front?
0: Yes, so we haven't seen widespread crop damage, thankfully, but we have seen high wind and hail reports in the northwest corner of the state. And then in northeastern Iowa, we had our first EF2 rated tornado that actually was a long track supercell that crossed over the Mississippi River, again, dispelling the notion that rivers can block tornadoes. So we have seen some sporadic crop damage from hail and high wind. We only had 13 reported tornadoes here in the state in June, and that's about average. That's about what we would expect. However, if you look at the season so far, we're about 20 to 25 tornadoes above normal. Thankfully, not widespread damage and no injuries or fatalities for those. So it's kind of been, you know, an active tornadic season so far, but not appreciably significant on the damage side.
1: Gotcha. Well, that's good. So I guess, you know, as long as we keep getting some moisture and, you know, the I'm sure the crops are kind of loving this heat too. So with that, I mean, just crops are looking good so far from what you've been getting reports on.
0: Yeah, generally, yes. Mm-hmm. Until this, you know, this warm stretch where we're getting into pollination in corn, those temperatures over 86 degrees and not cooling down at night can have an impact on the efficiency of pollination. Luckily, you know, you look at the greatest concern that we're seeing across the region, it is that northwest corner of Iowa and then getting into the western parts of the Corn Belt, where we do have, again, ongoing drought that has left subsoil moisture deficits and reduced water availability for our crops. We've seen with the recent heat, though, higher dew points, and those higher dew points with low-level humidity do cut down on moisture stress on corn and beans. So in areas where we do see depleted soil profiles, that's where we see more moisture stress in corn and beans. And over the next 7 days with the temperatures hanging out in the 90s, lower dew points, though, so we are cooling off some at night. That helps restabilize after a day of heat. But yes, I think it's a wait and see approach now with the window that we are in with pollination and what these warmer temperatures will give us. Timely rainfall, of course, helps stave off moisture stress. And looking into early next week, I think we're going to see a pattern shift back towards more normal rainfall potential and then cooler temperatures also.
1: Gotcha. Well, we will have to see what next week brings, and hopefully we

0: are a little cooler and we get some rain. So that would be nice. But I guess as we kind of wrap up the interview here today, anything you guys are working on there at the Iowa Department of Ag or anything kind of upcoming this summer that we should maybe keep on our radar?
1: Well, we're getting ready for the Iowa State Fair in August. That always comes up rapidly as we move through summer. In terms of the climatological work that I'm doing here, working with the state climatologists in South Dakota and Minnesota on drought concerns, also here at the department, we're convening the Iowa drought team to look at flash drought indicators, you know, more short-term drought intensification and expansion. We're kind of getting a better idea of how those key components come together across the upper Midwest and helping us produce a better drought information tool for our farmers and producers.
0: Gotcha. All right. Well, Justin, did I miss anything or anything to wrap up on or just kind of a message to send out there to our listeners?
1: Yeah, definitely look at those drought conditions that you're seeing out there on your own farms and in production areas. And if you're not seeing a reflection on the U.S. drought monitor depiction, please send those observations to the South Dakota State climatologist, Laura Edwards. Send them to your National Weather Service office up in Sioux Falls. Over here in Iowa, you can send me your observations as well. And we get those observations and that data to the U.S. Drought Monitor author each week, so we have a better depiction since crop indemnity insurance and federal and state monies rely on those categories and the best representation of that map.
0: Absolutely. Well, that's very good to know. So, Justin, thank you for joining us here today. It's always a pleasure to have you on and visit with you. So, again, thank you and have a great rest of your day.
1: Thank you, Danielle.
0: Perfect. All right. That's Justin Glisson. He is an Iowa State climatologist joining us here today on your afternoon Five-State Farm Report. Well, with that.
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3: As we heard about in this morning's Ag weather update, extreme heat wave continues across the northern plains. Showers continue for the southern plains, and the central plains are getting hotter. Heat is building across the Midwest, but there's some uncertainty in the duration of it, and scattered showers are continuing across the Delta, limiting the heat. Now let's hear about the rest of the world. Good afternoon, I'm Colin Strombeck with this WNAX Ag weather update. Occasional showers and some heat for Canada. The Canadian prairies will be on the edge of a heat wave most of the week. Some more significant heat may make its way to the west later this week ahead of another system that moves through this weekend. But even after this system moves through, western areas are likely to remain above normal next week. Some heat and limited rainfall would actually be preferred to accelerate growth after a rather mild and wet last few months. Across the Atlantic Ocean, it continues to be hot and dry in Western Europe, though some spotty light showers found their way into France. Heat will try to move eastward this week, but models have retreated from the extreme temperatures. A system in the Atlantic Ocean may produce some spotty showers across the west over the next couple of days, but we'll get more widespread rain onto the continent Thursday through Saturday as it finally moves east. That will bring temperatures down and will make it cool across Eastern Europe. Despite this, temperatures are still forecast to remain above normal in Western Europe through next week, continuing to damage corn and other summer crops. Elsewhere in Eurasia, systems are forecast to frequently spin through the Black Sea region this week and next, continuing to provide plenty of rainfall. Temperatures will be mild, but some heat would be preferred after some rather wet and cool conditions for the first half of the season. Showers could disrupt the remaining wheat harvest. The aftermath of a super typhoon in East Asia. The remnant low of Typhoon Bobby brought heavy rain through the North China Plain into Northeast China on Monday. Though some flooding is occurring, it's over limited corn and soybean acres. More areas of rain will move through this week, and the repeated hits could be a little troublesome for flooding on the North China Plain. Otherwise, conditions continue to be mostly favorable across a lot of the corn and soybean areas. The weather is still favorable down under. Some isolated showers are scraping through far southeastern Australia on Tuesday, but conditions should be drier overall across the east. Across the west, a front will move in on Thursday and continue showers and a couple of waves into the weekend, being favorable there. The building El Nino should eventually favor drier conditions across the continent, but that's yet to really accomplish its task. Still, some damage may occur during a more...
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6: A lifetime isn't measured in speeches. It's measured in actions. Larry Roden spent his life ranching, welding, serving on the school board, as a deacon in his church, a volunteer basketball coach. Long before he was governor, Larry Roden was serving his community. Not for attention, not for headlines. That's just who he is. As governor, he kept serving, delivering the largest property tax cut in South Dakota history, putting $1,000 or more back in families' pockets, reducing violent crime, murder, meth, and robberies by double digits, standing up for life, banning the abortion pill, and defending our Second Amendment rights, earning him the endorsement of the NRA. Some politicians spend

0: lifetime pretending to be somebody else. Larry Rodin spent his lifetime showing us who he is. July 28th, Governor Larry Rodin.
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2: 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It seems he and friends happened into a small town during a baseball doubleheader that involved almost everyone in town. 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There were no hot dogs, but it was baseball. 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
3: Closing on the day, we are seeing a lower livestock market, and across our grains, we are mostly lower there except for wheat. Wheat is a little higher. So, good afternoon, Danielle Drotzman here with this commodity wrap-up for WNAX. Taking a look here at your live cattle. August is down $3.30 at $231.42. October down $2.97 at $227.65. December down $3.10 at $227.30. February down $3 at $228.30. April down $3 at $228.77. Taking a look here at feeder cattle. August is down $5.55 at $348.80. September is down $5.97 at $344.85. October down $6.32 at $340.52. November down $6.35 at $336.77. And January down $6.27 at $330.42. Lean hogs, July is up 32 cents at $95.10. August up 35 cents at $98.45. October up 10 cents at $84.37. December down 25 cents at $74.82. February down 32 cents at $78.32. And April down 27 cents there at $83.17. And time to check in here this afternoon with Nick Repke with Kleist Commodities. And Nick, thanks for filling in here today and joining us on this Tuesday commodity wrap. And as we take a look at our cattle markets here, you know, just a little bit of a rough start to the week for our cattle. You know, we have been kind of seeing some softer cash, a little bit of a weaker boxed beef market, but ultimately we are just kind of seeing some lower futures to close the day. So anything from your end you've been watching here on the cattle market?
4: Yeah, sure. Well, the selling continues. You know, you said start another week lower. It's done this now. This is the third week in a row. So life is a little rough over there, but longer term looking, especially on fats, we're sitting right at the 200-day moving average. We've spent a lot of time in the area we're currently in, this 230 to 240 range, pretty much, you know, the last several months. So nothing to fret over, but the continued selling does continue. We're seeing it continue over on the feeders. Also, similar story there, kind of a triple top right at the 200-day moving average. So it is finding some areas here that do need to hold. So it isn't really any cause for concern that the overall trend is changing for us, but we're back down to that bottom end of the longer-term range here for the last 3 to 6 months. So we're kind of keeping an eye on that. We'll have to give it a little more time before the direction is clear. It can easily just bounce around in this range now for several more months without any big fundamental changes.
3: Gotcha. So we'll just have to see, I guess, what happens and where it goes here in the next couple of weeks. But I guess as we take a look at hogs, you know, seeing kind of a difficult market there as well today. You know, fundamentals on the hog side seem okay for now, but, you know, hogs just can't really seem to find much support. I mean, we're a little higher in those front months, a little lower in the back months. So I guess any update here on hogs for the day?
4: Well, technically speaking, it has stabilized. So we can say that the downward trend is over for us here, especially on a longer-term basis. It's been sliding since March. We're back above the 20-day moving average. We have a higher week-over-week. This is all stuff we look at for longer-term, more intermediate-term trades. So it doesn't mean it has to go straight back up, so don't confuse the two. We need a little bit more confirmation before we could, you know, rally back towards that 102 area.

0: which is going to be some longer-term resistance. So all in all, I think it's orderly, more constructive trade there the last week, and definitely kind of some of the bleeding has stopped after a pretty harsh three and a half month sell-off.
1: Absolutely. All right. Well, let's take a look over on the grain side, see what that's doing here as we close on this Tuesday. So looking at July corn, that's down 4 cents at 4.33¾. September down 2.5 cents at 4.38½. And December is down 2¾ at 4.60½. Looking at July soybeans, up 5¼ at 12.07¼. August is down 4 cents at 11.92¾. September is down 4 cents at 11.81¼. And looking at November, that's down 3¾ at 11.91. Soybean meal, July is up $2.80 at 3.19.60. August up 20 cents at 3.17.40. And September is up a dollar at 3.15 even. Soybean oil, August down 42 points at 72.40, September down 49 points at 71.66, and October is down 48 points at 71.04. Chicago wheat, July is up 4¼ at 6.31¼, September up 9¾ at 6.45, and December up 9¼ at 6.59¾. Kansas City wheat, July is up 9 cents at 6.64¼. September is up 11¾ at 6.78. And December up 11¼ at 6.92½. Minneapolis wheat, September up 4¾ at 6.58. December up 4 cents at 6.78¼. March is up 4 cents at 6.96¼. And again, visiting here this afternoon with Nick Repke with Kleist Commodities. And, you know, Nick, over the past couple days, you know, we've had some exports of, I guess, soybeans to China, which, you know, has been really great. But, you know, corn and beans don't really seem to care too much about that. You know, I guess our crop progress yesterday showed some good crop condition. And I know we're also watching weather. So especially on corn and beans, anything else you're watching on your end?
0: Yeah, absolutely. There is lots to talk about on the corn and bean side. Mm-hmm. We can touch on the China stuff. They've had, I'm counting, 6 or 7 sales here since June 18th, which is great. They still have quite a bit to go. Their target is 25 million metric tons. We're at 1. So we're just getting started on that end. You're right. Market doesn't care. They are watching weather for right now on corn and beans. We're obviously burning up across most of the corn belt. It is going to do some damage, even though you did say crop progress was stronger week over week. We think that is probably the last time that's going to happen. So we expect crop ratings to drop next week and the week after. We're also significantly below last year's numbers. So 74% was good to excellent. We're at 68 as of yesterday. So that is interesting to note as we look at yields and prices going forward. In the near term, I think today we covered the gap from Sunday night gap up. And this week, I think the next 3 to 5 trading days are going to be very important. So we are relatively optimistic in the short term and longer term. Intermediate into August has been a tough go. So if we don't have some hot weather in August, I do expect prices to sink a bit. But for now, the next few days or till you have me on next, I think we're going to be optimistic.
1: Gotcha. And I guess as we take a quick look at wheat, that was kind of the only market complex that really had some positivity there today. So any quick update on wheat?
0: Sure. There's a couple stories there. Europe is burning up. France wheat is in big trouble. And then the Ukraine-Russia war right now is all over headlines. So Russia is trying to figure out a way with Ukraine attacking their boats. So they're trying to find a way to get grain out and continue to raise money for the war that's being taken place. At this moment in time, I still feel like, you know, Kansas City wheat with the fundamental analysis out there, the crop basically is very, very small, low acres, lots of problems, and we had a big sink. So we're getting some of that money back. You know, we're rallying back up almost halfway back into that. So we're thinking it should be choppy to higher.
1: Gotcha. And I know we're always watching crude oil on those outside markets, but I guess anything else you've been watching here today, or have you been watching crude oil?
0: Yeah, crude oil I definitely think is the topic of the last couple of days as the war increases with Iran again. We did put in a bottom down there below $70. Looks like we're going to rally towards that

0: 80. I don't know that we go all the way back up. I think the war would have to intensify drastically. But that being said, it's very headline-driven, very difficult to trade. Please watch your risk. If people haven't started looking at it, start checking fall fuel. That last low is going to be good. Also, our strategic oil reserves are very low. So at some point, at 70 or under, I do think the U.S. starts buying oil too. So there's a natural put underneath there. So probably a floor down there, somewhere around 65 to 70.
1: All right, Nick, as always, thank you for filling in and thank you for helping us out here today on this Tuesday Commodity Wrap. You have a great rest of your day. And again, thank you.
0: No problem. Stay cool.
1: Yeah, you as well. All right. That's Nick Repke with Kleist Commodities helping us out here today on this Tuesday Commodity Wrap. And with that, for WNAX, I'm Danielle Drotzman.
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3: I'm Jim Chesko with Your Money Now. Earnings season is officially underway with a slew of financial companies kicking things off. Shares of Goldman Sachs are rallying more than 7% after the investment bank posted better than expected spring quarter profits. But shares of Citigroup are tumbling 5.5%, even though that bank's results handily beat estimates. Investors in HCA Healthcare may be feeling a bit ill today. The hospital operator's shares have tumbled 7% in reaction to the company's trimming its full-year earnings guidance. Media advocates and analysts are expressing dismay in the wake of last Friday's issuance of subpoenas to five New York Times journalists who reported on security questions involving the new Qatari-gifted Air Force One, a legal maneuver seen by many as a troubling escalation of the Trump administration's campaign to control and intimidate independent media outlets. Stocks are mostly higher, even with the Dow a bit lower. The Nasdaq's up well over 250 points. That's Your Money Now.
4: The board recommends approving.
5: Regarding that seat on the committee, we're promoting.
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1: 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WNAX.
2: And a good afternoon. Welcome back to your afternoon Five State Farm Report. Danielle Drotzman, your host here for 570 WNAX. I want to thank our sponsors, DeSmet Farm Mutual Insurance, Fordyce Co-op, and Total Auctions and Real Estate for bringing you the afternoon Five State Farm Report. Well, as we continue throughout your program here today, we have John Sandvakken with us. He is the Executive Director of the National Sunflower Association. So, John, thank you for joining us here today. How are you?
3: Well, I'm doing well, and thank you for having me on your program.
2: Absolutely. We're excited to get you on and just hear a little bit more about sunflowers and how that's going at the moment and the progress of the crop. So, you know, this past weekend, I was out in the hills for a family wedding, and I guess on our way out there, we saw a few sunflower fields along the interstate, which, I mean, to me, they looked pretty good. So, I mean, maybe just fill us in on current emergence and progress for the Dakotas for the sunflower crop at the moment.
3: Well, you know, right now in the Dakotas, we've been seeing about 100% emergence right now. And there might be some areas where there might be a little bit of replant, but in most cases, the crop is up and going. And, you know, from what I'm hearing from producers and just what I'm seeing in the USDA crop reports, the crop is in excellent condition right now. In fact, we had a nice bump up from the week before in our conditions. So it just shows you that, you know, sunflower is starting to take off and using the moisture that's available.
2: Absolutely. And are we seeing any states across the U.S. that are still planting at the moment?
3: You know, the only state that still has some planting going on is in Kansas. And, you know, what's going on there is they normally do a lot of double crop sunflowers after winter wheat harvest. And so those are still being planted. And right now they're about 85% done. And I would imagine here now this week things will get wrapped up.
2: And what about harvesting? Is there any states doing harvesting already?
3: There is. Texas, you know, they plant, you know, two crops, really. South Texas has a crop they plant in January, February, and that crop is being harvested right now. And they're about 14% complete, from what I understand, according to USDA. And so far, average yields, you know, nice quality in the crop so far. And, you know, the rest of the state still is, you know, had been planted, but the crop is just still coming up.
2: Gotcha. And I know the one part that everybody probably looks forward to is blooming of the sunflower crop. So as far as blooming is going, are we seeing any in the Dakotas yet or blooming progress across the United States? How's that going?
3: Well, you know, with the USDA figures, they're estimating right now about 1% of the crop is blooming in North Dakota. And so that's probably somewhat realistic. I know we had some guys that got the crop in kind of early, and so that's probably there. But really, you know, the onset of bloom is going to happen here that first week of August, second week of August is when we're going to really see things really start to light up with the bloom.
2: For sure. And that'll be here before we know it. You know, August is just around the corner. So, and I know sunflower fields bring a lot of tourism opportunities to the states and to your farms as well.
3: You know, definitely. We've been doing a program with the North Dakota Tourism Department promoting sunflower fields. Our office gets calls all the time with people looking to take photos in the field, do various things. And so, we've worked with them over for the last few years here and just setting up a map so that, you know, tourists can have an idea where to go, where to look for the fields, and just have pretty much exact locations of where they can go see them.
2: So if somebody would be interested, I guess, in letting, you know, some tourism on their farm, they can always just reach out to you and you can get them in touch with that?
3: You know, definitely. We would love to have more people sign up. I think we're somewhere between 15, 20 fields right now. But especially if you've got a field along a highway, that'd be just great to have that added to the map.
2: Absolutely. And with that, you know, have you guys heard about any insect pressure this year, or have things been looking good in that sense, or any update there?
3: Well, you know, normally we see most of our insect pressure during bloom or in that bud stage. And so far, you know, there's been some reports of moths, things like that. But really, you know, we're a little bit early for that. And hopefully, you know, this year, you know, that's not going to be as great of an issue, you know, depending on what the weather conditions are like and winds and things. But, you know, right now, you know, numbers are really not at that economic level where you need to do an application. But it's something to be prepared for, because I know with the red sunflower seed weevil, you know, that's definitely going to be an issue in South Dakota. And you want to make sure you stay ahead of it. And when you see that, start seeing weevil showing up, you want to think about

0: bring or at least be in the process of it.
1: Absolutely. And I know, I think I heard that you guys just got an approval of a new insecticide for that that seed weevil.
0: You know, it's very exciting news. You know, it could start tomorrow if there were red sunflower seed weevils. But working with the South Dakota Department of Agriculture and Natural Resources, we were able to get a Section 18 label for a Vertento, which is a brand new chemistry that NDSU and South Dakota State University have done various research projects on. It shows to be very good on red sunflower seed weevil. So we're very excited that, you know, that'll be available for producers from July 15th till the end of August. And so, you know, with a lot of seed weevils being resistant to pyrethroids, it's just a really welcome thing to have in the toolbox.
1: Absolutely. All right. Well, last but not least, we always got to take a look at markets. So I guess how are prices for sunflowers looking here at the moment?
0: Well, you know, we've had a surge in prices. You know, since the USDA report came on June 30 with acres, you know, at the oil price for oil sunflower at the plants has gone up about $1 a hundredweight. So it's been something that we've seen just a really nice upward trend on old crop, and new crop prices have maintained that, you know, 23, 25, 50, you know, area, and stayed very strong. So, but it was great to see that rise in the nearby price of a dollar.
1: Yeah, great to hear. And I guess from the association standpoint, any updates there or anything to share? Or I guess before I let you go, anything to wrap up on?
0: Well, you know, the big news was getting Vertento. That was so

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4: 570 WNAX. Let's take a quick temperature check around the region. All the way out in Rapid City, we're clocking in about 98 degrees. They are in a red flag warning for all of this afternoon into tonight and a heat advisory all the way until Thursday night. Up in Fargo, they're clocking in at 90 degrees and they are still in an extreme heat warning until tonight. Over in Mankato, Minnesota, right now 86 degrees, extreme heat warning until Thursday. And all the way down in Columbus, everything is still fine in Columbus. 85 is their temp right now on a way to a high this afternoon of 90 degrees. There is your local check of temperature. Oh, right here in Yankton, we're clocking in about 78 degrees. There you go, 570 WNAX.
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8: And a good afternoon. Welcome back to your afternoon Five State Farm Report. Let's take a quick look at what's going on with some cash grain numbers here and around the area. So starting off in Yankton, South Dakota at Cargill, corn is at 388, beans are at 1157. At Central Valley Ag in Hardington, Nebraska, corn at 377, beans at 1124. 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In Vyburg, South Dakota, corn is at 383, beans are at 1148. In Freeman, South Dakota, corn is at 378, beans at 1138. At Farmers Pride Cooperative in Osmond, Nebraska, corn is at 393, beans at 1142. At Northside Grain in Laurel, Nebraska, corn is at 398, beans at 1157. At Farmers Co-op Elevator in Beersford, South Dakota, corn is at 390, beans are at 1139. At Nugent Energy in Marion, South Dakota, corn is at 392. At Husker Ag LLC in Plainview, Nebraska, corn at 404. At Powitt in Chancellor, South Dakota, corn at 396. At Farmers Co-op Society in Alcester, South Dakota, corn is at 401 and beans at 1147. At Powitt in Hudson, South Dakota, corn at 412. At Siouxland Ethanol in Jackson, Nebraska, corn is at 406. At Cargill in Sioux City, Iowa, beans are at 1212. At Central Valley Ag in Hinton, Iowa, corn at 413, beans at 1154. At Farmers Co-op Society in Sioux Center, Iowa, corn is at 419 and beans at 1147. At Farmers Co-op in Craig, Iowa, corn at 408 and beans at 1142. 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At Little Sioux Corn Processors in Marcus, Iowa, corn's at 419. At ADM in Marshall, Minnesota, corn is at $3.94.

0: And in Columbus, Nebraska, it's at 429. At Siouxland Energy Co-op in Sioux Center, Iowa, corn's at 416. At Dakota Ethanol in Wentworth, South Dakota, corn is at 385. At Minnesota Soy Processors, beans are at 1203. And at South Dakota Soy Processors, beans are at 1174. In Kaler, corn at 383, beans at 1174, wheat at 597. In Parkston, corn at 383, beans at 1181, and wheat at 597. In Tabor, corn at 385, beans at 1174, and wheat at 587. At Oahe Grain in Oneida, South Dakota, spring wheat at 568, winter wheat at 576. At AgTegra in Huron and Kennebec, spring wheat is at 579, winter wheat at 592, and in Craven, spring wheat at 574, winter wheat at 577. At AGP in Aberdeen, South Dakota, beans are at 1122. In Dawson, Minnesota, they're at 1112. And in Sergeant Bluff, Iowa, beans at 1192. And that's a rundown of your current cash grains. Thanks for joining us. And for WNAX, I'm Danielle Drotzman.
1: The rising cost of fuel and other inputs is affecting every aspect of the ag industry. 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
3: Emotional moment on the Senate floor. Elisa Brady, Fox News. That applause for Darlene Graham, just sworn in as an interim U.S. Senator to finish her late brother Lindsey Graham's term ending in January. She's the first woman to serve in the U.S. Senate for South Carolina. A U.S. blockade of Iranian shipping set to resume an hour from now, but President Trump is reversing course on charging a fee for securing the Strait of Hormuz, replacing it with trade and investment after calls from Gulf allies.
4: And they would love to invest more money in the United States at record amounts. And that would be very acceptable. And this way, there's no fee. I don't like the concept of a fee. But at the same time, it's not fair that we're protecting this strait for the entire world.
3: Just getting reports of new U.S. strikes on Iran, a U.S. official telling Reuters they're eliminating emerging threats. Most vehicle stops by Immigration and Customs Enforcement agents are being suspended for now.
5: Government sources tell Fox News ICE agents must now scale back use of vehicle stops. The guidance comes after confrontations involving federal agents in Texas and Maine that ended with people being shot and killed. In both cases, the Department of Homeland Security claims vehicles the victims were in were being weaponized against agents.
3: Fox's Grinnell Scott, the new guidance still allows vehicle stops in some cases when targets have violent records or face serious charges. A source also tells Fox new training will be approved by the Homeland Security Secretary. An outbreak of illness believed to be driven by a microscopic parasite on produce keeps expanding. Federal health officials now say there are more than 5,000 additional Cyclospora cases around the country requiring confirmation in addition to the CDC's more than 1,600 confirmed cases. They've issued a health alert to physicians to urge testing. 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
3: The president's latest comments on Iran happening during a White House meeting with the new leader of Iraq, who is signaling a new relationship with the U.S.
10: In his first visit to Washington since becoming prime minister in May, Ali al-Zaidi says he's looking to the future.
11: By the 30th of September, the U.S. forces will be out of Iraq, while U.S. companies will be inside Iraq.
10: There is a September 30th deadline for all remaining U.S. forces to withdraw from Iraq. President Trump says that won't end the partnership between the two countries.
4: They have done a fantastic job over the last very short period of time, but they have a great leader, the new prime minister. He's a great leader. I think he's going to be there for a long period of time.
10: President Trump says major oil partnerships will be announced in the coming days. At the White House, Jared Halpern, Fox News.
3: A former Columbia University grad student arrested over pro-Palestinian campus protests is now suing the Trump administration, accusing federal officials of working with pro-Israel groups to silence activists.
12: I ask you not to see this as only my case.
3: Mahmoud Khalil says it belongs to any immigrants, students, academics, and others who've been threatened, pressured, or punished. A federal judge released Khalil after several months in detention, but he still faces possible deportation. The administration accusing him of helping to

0: spearhead violent protests and misrepresenting information on his green card application, which he denies. The new Fed chair says no more hints ahead of interest rate decisions. Kevin Warsh telling a House panel,
1: "We want to get policy right. And I think being somewhat more circumspect in our communications, at least for me, is a better way of calling balls and strikes."
0: This while he also suggests caution on the latest inflation report showing a drop in consumer prices in June. He calls it just one data point. An hour to the close on Wall Street, stocks turning higher. The Dow's now up 19 points.

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1: This is WNAX News with News Director Tim Borman.
2: 5 minutes after 2 o'clock, police are once again reminding residents to be on guard against fraud. This comes after a Sioux Falls woman was scammed out of more than $23,000 in a scheme that promised huge prizes and luxury vehicles. Now, investigators say the woman was contacted by scammers who claimed that she had a chance to win millions of dollars along with a brand new Mercedes-Benz. Now, to claim the prizes, she was instructed to transfer money into a series of accounts that were provided by the suspects. The victim followed those directions over a period of months, ultimately losing approximately $23,000 before realizing that she was being targeted by a scam. Authorities say that schemes involving large cash prizes, sweepstakes winnings, or luxury vehicles are still common tactics used by fraudsters to convince victims to send money or share financial information. The Sioux Falls PD is urging residents to be skeptical of unsolicited calls, messages, or emails promising prizes in exchange for a payment or a fee. No arrests have been made. The investigation remains ongoing. Common rule of thumb, if they're asking you to pay for it, it's not a prize. And an extended stretch of dangerous summer heat continues across South Dakota. Some communities in the western part of the state are approaching record territory when it comes to the record of consecutive days of triple-digit temperatures. Now, Rapid City has already recorded back-to-back days of 100-plus temps. Forecasters say the hot weather is expected to continue through the week, and if the forecast holds, they could set a new record for the most consecutive days at or above 100. The current record stands at 4 straight days set in 2007. Pierre is also enduring a prolonged period of extreme heat. The capital city narrowly missed starting a triple-digit streak on Sunday, but several more days of 100-degree temps could push them into the record books. The record in Pierre, 11 days in a row at or above 100 degrees, that was set in 1936. East River communities also face tough challenges reaching the century mark. Usually it's more humid, not quite as air temperature hot, but records are notable. Aberdeen, the record there, 16 days in a row of triple digits set during the Dust Bowl of 1936. Sioux Falls, they need 3 straight days at or above 100. That will move that stretch into the top 10 all-time streaks. Forecasters say relief from the heat may not arrive until sometime next week, with hot and potentially dangerous conditions expected to continue for several more days. From the WNAX newsroom, I'm Tim Borman.
3: This August, we're once again flying folks to London and then boarding the Eurostar train to Paris on this once-in-a-lifetime 12-day trip. Details at WNAXtrips.com.
4: I'm Maria Bartiromo, and this is the Fox Business Report.
5: Stocks are mixed in afternoon trading as investors assessed a cooler-than-expected consumer inflation report. The Dow is being dragged down by Dow member IBM. Its stock is tumbling 25% and on track for its worst day ever on record after the company issued a profit warning due to a shift in customer spending from software to AI hardware and memory chips. Federal Reserve Chair Kevin Warsh appearing before the House Financial Services Committee this morning as part of his 2 days of testimony on Capitol Hill. He said that the Fed has no tolerance for high inflation and reaffirmed the Fed's independence and pledged to make the inflation surge of the last 5 years a thing of the past. A series of second quarter big bank reports from J.P. Morgan, Bank of America, Wells Fargo, Citigroup, and Goldman Sachs showed a robust quarter for profits and stock trading. That's your Fox Business Report. I'm Hillary Barsky, invested in you.
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3: Good day, everyone, and welcome back to Judy's Journal. Our journal does continue today in T, South Dakota, where a third of the residents are under the age of 14 years old. And only 20% of T's citizens are over 65. Therefore, says school superintendent Dean Jones, the town is made up of two different cultures.
4: You have the folks that you've been talking to here, and now you also have all the people that are moving into T. You have the families moving here, bringing their kids in to register for school. They're coming from every little town in the surrounding area. They want to live in a small town where people know each other and those types of things, but they want the amenities of Sioux Falls. They want to be able to have all the things that Sioux Falls has to offer, but they want to live in a small town. That's what they want. That's what they want in their town, in their school, and all those other things.
3: T did not get a water and sewer system until Georgia McGovern became Senator of South Dakota. Until then, it was cisterns and outhouses. Luella DeYoung with the Historical Society remembers there was also no electricity until after World War II.
5: Before electricity, of course, you had the ice boxes, and or you'd lower your food down into a cistern or well with a bucket, you know, to keep your milk cool and stuff.
3: Luella and her friends never dreamt or imagined the 21st century conveniences of paying an electric bill online, nor did they think they'd ever purchase a long, tall drink of water for a dollar. The do-it-yourself world was about chopping wood or hauling coal to heat homes, businesses, and schools. Cold on the prairies of Dakota in the wintertime was ravage. A schoolteacher's first job on a snowy winter morning was stoking the old pot-bellied stove in a one-room schoolhouse before the children, all bundled in woolens, arrived. And then she, or sometimes the boys, scooped a path to the outhouse before the school day started, with the students pledging their allegiance to the United States flag. Come spring, the jaunt to school didn't seem quite so far. A kid could lollygag and skip about, making the journey a little more enjoyable. Luella shares with the journal some personal memories of her own school days.
5: At that time, T had a two-room school. One teacher taught grades 1 through 4, and the other teacher taught 5 through 8. And we'd have a 15-minute recess in the morning, 15 minutes in the afternoon, a whole hour at noon. You'd bring your lunch and eat lunch for about 10 minutes, and then go out and tear around on the playground. And if it was good weather, you played ball, and other weather, you played pump, pump, pull away, or anti-eye over, or something like that.
3: School marms of 70, 80 years ago didn't have problems with bullies. Their bigger challenge was helping youngsters overcome shyness. Discipline was seldom a problem for teachers. The parents saw to that. Kids feared getting a whooping at school, knowing that the one they'd get once Papa found out and they got home was going to be a whole lot worse.
6: Ow, ow, ouch, I'm sorry.
3: Those old stories about walking to school all the way uphill. Well, Luella's friend, Margaret Hoffman, remembers. She remembers her walks and her rides to school.
7: And when we went to school, we either walked or rode horseback if Dad couldn't take us to school. And in the wintertime, if it snowed, they hitched the pony on the stone boat, and Dad would build a box on the stone boat, and the pony took us to school over the snowbanks on the stone boat.
3: More stories of yesteryear at T, South Dakota, coming up tomorrow. 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

0: 570 WNAX. It is the 2 o'clock hour on your big friend. Well, a lot of you have been putting up hay, and you're thinking to yourself, man, wouldn't it be nice to have some new haying equipment? Well, New Holland is introducing the new roll belt balers, stronger components, and new automation. That's what they're saying. Updates the New Holland North America 2027 model. Roll belt series 1 round baler. And they're just targeting durability. Now, your changes are for the new net wrap protection system. Excuse me, the new net protection system for the 5x6 models. To improve net wrap performance in demanding conditions, larger rollers and bearings in key wear areas, new bale command 8. They just further enhancing the durability of the roll belt series 1. Heavier parts in key areas such as the tailgate, the back wrap, follower rollers, bearing size increase to maximize baler reliability, larger rollers, slower operational speed. Well, that's what the larger rollers do. Yeah, they don't move as fast, so your bearings last a little bit longer. For farmers that handle tough materials like corn stover, a slack belt system removes force from the rollers and allows the belts to slip as the tailgate is raised. A new net protection system relieves belt tension as the tailgate opens. Rather than putting 4, 5, or 6 wraps of net, you can cut that down to 2 or 3. That's some more cost savings and efficiencies and less time wrapping bales. It's also got the bale slice option, which uses knives to create slices in the bale as it rotates inside the chamber. Now, that can benefit when the bale is dropped into a feeding ring by making it easier for the herd to section away slices. Also requires a little less horsepower when you're mixing the bale in a TMR total mix ration mixer. Well, they say you can start pre-ordering now already for the 2027 model New Holland baler. What kind of baler you use? Oh, back in the old days, the Van Genderen Ranch had a Heston baler. Well, I think we had a 5580 maybe when I was young. You know what? I think we started maybe with a 5800. 50. Yeah, it could have been. Criminy. I can't remember those early models now. Been a long time ago, I can tell you that much. Well, I tell you what, the haying has come a long ways in the last handful of years. In fact, the advances in putting up hay, pretty remarkable. I mean, they are absolutely remarkable. The productivity of folks who put up hay, way more remarkable than it ever used to be. Finally, hay production catching up with row crop farming as far as efficiencies. Back in the old days, might not have been the most efficient thing, putting up hay. 570 WNEX, it is the 2 o'clock hour on your big friend. You keep it tuned right here.
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0: 570 WNEX. Well, have you driven around the country? Have you checked out the corn crop? What states have the best corn? Where is the best corn in the country right now? Well, nationwide, 68% of the corn crop looking good to excellent. That's up from 67% the week prior. And for the top 18 corn growing states, more than 75% of the crop was rated good to excellent. And in Minnesota, they got 84%. Yeah, that's the best corn in the country. State of Minnesota, 84% of its crop rated good to excellent. 23 of that falling into the excellent category. So that's pretty good. 61% in the good category. 28% of its corn reached the silking stage by the 12th of July. And in Wisconsin, 83% of their corn is rated good to excellent. 21% excellent, 62% good. There is still some that's fairly poor out there, poor and fair. Pennsylvania, well, they got 82%. The Keystone State, 82% good to excellent as of the 12th of July. Iowa is at 78%. 17% of Iowa's corn looking excellent, 61% good. Tennessee breaks in as well. 77% of Tennessee's corn rated good to excellent. As far as the other states, well, as we said, there's a whole lot of pretty decent looking corn in the country. But Minnesota definitely at the top of the list. 68% of the corn good or excellent nationwide as of last week. Or I should say, yeah, as of last week. So let's hope that it can hang in there, right? A lot of the country experiencing some extreme warm weather. Of course, it is that time of the year where we experience an extreme warm weather, so... In fact, I'm going to bring you your forecast here in just a little bit. Let's just hope the corn can hang on and turn into something stellar. 570 WNEX, it is the 2 o'clock hour on your big friend. The five-state trader is, minutes away. By minutes, I mean five-ish. Something like that. 570 WNEX.
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0: 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Let's take a look at that WNEX weather. 94 this afternoon. I just went for the shortest little scooter ride, and it felt pretty good. I got to tell you, it felt pretty blasted good. Wednesday, 96. Thursday, 98. 100 Friday, 101 on Saturday. 98 Sunday. Monday, 96. Yeah, and we just got a whole lot of sunshine, a whole lot of heat. Clear, clear, mostly clear, mostly clear, mostly clear, hot, hot, hot, and hot. That's what the weather looks like. 570 WNAX.
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5: I'm Colin Strombeck with this WNAX Sports Update. Sounds-to-go-to State has been picked to return to the top of the Missouri Valley Football Conference in 2026, according to a preseason poll announced this morning in conjunction with the league's annual media day. The Jackrabbits received 28 of 36 first-place votes. North Dakota and South Dakota each received 2 first-place votes to finish 4th and 5th, South Dakota State quarterback Chase Mason is one of 30 players who's been named to the initial watch list for the Walter Payton Award, which is presented annually by Stats Perform to the top offensive performer in the football championship subdivision. A senior from Hurley, Mason enters his second season as the Jackrabbits starting quarterback in 2026. Limited to 9 games in 2025 due to injury, Mason led SDSU to an 8-1 record in his starts and accounted for 21 touchdowns, 15 passing, and 6 rushing. He also completed 64.9% of his passes for 2,005 yards. That was 146 out of 225. The official watch list for the Stats Perform FCS Walter Payton Award also includes senior South Dakota Coyotes running back Charles Pierre Jr. After missing most of 2025 with an injury, the 2024 All-American running back is primed to make his return to the gridiron in 26 while being named a second-team preseason All-American by Stats Perform. And the All-Star break, there's a tie atop the American League Central Division. The Chicago White Sox, 50-45. The Guardians of Cleveland, 51-46, both at .526 winning percentage. The Twins are in third place at 48-49, 3 games out of first. Twins are a half game out in the AL wildcard standings. The Twins have been on a hot streak lately, winning 8 of their last 9 series, including a streak of 5 consecutive series victories right before the All-Star break. Twins manager Derek Shelton says he loves how the team finished the pre-All-Star break portion of the season.
3: Yeah, we played well. I mean, I think today Taj set the tone. I think you got to give a ton of credit to Ryan Kreidler. He played really well at shortstop. A couple really nice plays that helped us out on a deflection, the line drive. But Taj did a good job, and then Mo being able to come in and finish it off. But really good way to finish the first half.
5: Twins pitcher Joe Ryan and Royals pitcher Michael Wacha both on the All-Star roster for the American League. Game time is 7 o'clock tonight in Philadelphia. Colin Strombeck, WNAX Sports.
6: News. I'm Therese Crowley. Changing the terms, President Trump drops the 20% fee for protecting shipping through the Strait of Hormuz after Gulf States suggested.
7: And they said, we'd love to do it a different way. We'd love to invest in the United States with billions and billions of dollars.
6: President Trump said that's a better way and declared oil is flowing like never before after CENTCOM pounded Iran again for 5 straight hours to take out their ability to attack ships. Fed Chair Kevin Warsh testifies to the House, we will return inflation to the 2% target and make the inflation of the last 5 years a thing of the past. CPI fell in June 4/10. Despite a rehearing appeal still pending, citizen Donald Trump has just dispersed a $5 million plus civil judgment payout to New York writer E. Jean Carroll over sex abuse and defamation claims, plus $625,000 interest. America's listening to Fox News.

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1: 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The number to call to be part of the trader. You give us a call. We put you out over the airways, and you talk to all them listeners we got out there. All kind of them, from all kind of places. The five-state trader on your big friend. Here's the rules on the trader. No guns, no weapons of any kind, only private parties, no businesses. We want you to limit your phone calls to one item per phone call, one phone number per item, and that item has to have a price. We don't sell livestock on the trader, and we do not sell the PORN on the five-state trader either. Other than that, everything is within the rules on the five-state trader. Is that simple enough? Now, here's the thing. It's mighty hard to get into the trader. So, call early, call often. That's how you get into the five-state trader, all right? Plus, remember this, we're on a 10-second delay, all right? So, sometimes during the commercial breaks, people drop off. Now, understand, by the time you started hearing the commercial, it's already played for 10 seconds.

0: seconds. Yeah, that's right. So when the commercial is done, I've already been talking for 10 seconds. We do that because every now and then some of you guys say and yeah, that's right. So we got to be careful on the five-state trader. Yeah, that's right. That is why we do it. So just remember that. That'll help you. Call into the trader and make it a little bit easier. All right, we got everything all covered. Let's go to the phone lines. Who's this? Where are you from? You're on the five-state trader.
1: This is Doug, and I'm from Hinton, Iowa. I have for sale one owner, 2013 Toyota Corolla. It's a four-cylinder automatic transmission, 145,000 miles on it. And my best price would be $8,700.
0: And the phone number there, Doug?
1: 712-301-3193.
0: I have got 712-301-3193.
1: That is correct, Bond.
0: There we go.
1: Thanks.
0: Hey, thank you. We appreciate that. 570 WNEX. It is the five-state trader. Who's this? Where are you from? You're on the five-state trader.
2: This is Dan from Georgia, Iowa.
0: Hey, Dan. How's things in George today?
2: Hot, hot, hot.
0: Yeah. Yeah. Now, Dan, did I meet your brother the other day and I didn't get to meet you?
2: Hey, Warden Tractor Pull?
0: Yeah, that's right. I
2: was going to run up there, but I totally forgot or ran out of time. I don't know. I was chasing my little boy, probably.
0: Yeah, well, I heard you had other things you had going on. So, anyhow, it was good to meet your brother, at least. He says he's a lot better looking than you are anyhow.
2: So you haven't seen me yet.
0: I don't know. That's just I'm just going by what he says there, Dan. What you got for us today, Dan?
2: Wanted item. Looking for about 180 feet of good used fence line feed bunks.
0: Gotcha. And what's the number to call?
2: 712-470-4286.
0: I have got a 712-470-4286 there, Dan.
2: That's right.
0: Now, Dan, I'm surprised you don't have an 88 series phone number.
2: I've thought about dropping this line and try to get a new one, but...
0: I hear you.
2: Haven't taken the time.
0: Yeah, well, it ain't easy to get the number you want anymore, either. So
2: not anymore.
0: Hey, thanks for the phone call, Dan. We appreciate it.
2: Thanks, Bond.
0: 570 WNEX, it is the five-state trader. They have a pretty nice collection of 50 series. They're 88 series internationals. But, yeah, okay, some people call them 50 series, some call them 88 series because, let's just say they overlap a little bit. There's some old design, some new design. Now, back to the phone lines. Who's this? Where are you from? You on the trader.
3: Hi there. Can you hear me now?
0: I can.
3: Hey, this is Tom at O'Brien.
0: Hey, Tom. How are you today?
3: I am looking for something.
0: Mm-hmm.
3: I am looking for a used Casita RV to buy. Wanted to buy.
0: Gotcha.
3: 712-324-1015.
0: All righty, hang on, I gotta get this right. Casita, and there we go. Yeah, capitalize that. 712-324-1015, Tom.
3: Got it. Thank you.
0: Hey, thank you. We appreciate you being part of the Five State Trader. 570 WNAX. Who's this way from? You on a trader.
4: This is Alan from Hospers, Iowa.
0: Hey, Alan, how you doing today?
4: Good.
0: Good.
4: Got an 8N Ford for sale today.
0: Ah, how about that? An 8N Ford. So tell me more about your 8N.
4: Got practically new rubber on it. It's got a side distributor. It's one of the later ones. So,
0: gotcha.
4: Pretty good little tractor. So,
0: gotcha.
4: $950 to take it home.
0: All righty, $950 for a late model 8N Ford with nearly new rubber. And a phone number, Alan.
4: 712-752-8134.
0: I have got 712-752-8134.
4: You bet.
0: Hey, thank you, Alan. Appreciate
4: thank
0: that.
4: You
0: bet. 570 WNEX, it is the trader. I'm going to take one more. Then I'm going to take a short break on the trader. Who's this? Where are you from? You're on a five-state trader.
5: This is Joe in Sioux Falls.
0: Hey, Joe. How are you today?
5: I'm excellent, Vaughn. How are you doing?
0: I'm doing all right, Joe. What you got for us today?
5: I got for

0: sale, a 2007 Chevy Suburban. It's got leather, it's got a sunroof, it's got new Michelin tires, it's got just about new rims on it. It runs absolutely fantastic. It's as clean as can be. I've got pictures for anybody that wants to see it, and I want $5,200 for it. It's got 211,000 miles on it, but like I say, it runs like a top.
1: And how much did you want for it?
0: $5,200.
1: $5,200, that's a pretty good deal right there, it seems like, and that's a... Well, that's a lot of machine for the money there, Joe.
0: It is. It's really a good outfit.
1: And they go for a long time. Does it have the 5.3 in it, or does it have a 6 liter in it, Joe? Do you know?
0: It's a 5.3.
1: Gotcha. All right, there we go.
0: Air conditioning works. Everything's tight. Yep. It's like I said. I'll send pictures. Anybody wants to see it?
1: And your phone number, Joe.
0: 605-660-3211.
1: I have got 605-660-3211, Joe.
0: That is correct. Thank you.
1: Thank you, Joe. Appreciate that. 570 WNEX. It is the trade. Oh, shoot. I said I was going to go after this one. Well, I'm going to go after this one. Okay. No, not that one. Charlene, baby, you got to take it easier on me than that. Right in front of everybody, too, yet. Yeah, back to the phone lines. Who's this? Where you from? You on a trader?
2: This is Larry from Alcester.
1: Hey, Larry. How you doing today?
2: Hot and dry.
1: Yeah, I'll tell you what. One of these days, I'm going to have to give you a call, Larry, because I'm having trouble dealing with Charlene, and I figure you got to be an expert in dealing with the ladies, Larry.
2: Oh, heavens no.
1: No? Yeah.
2: No.
1: Yeah, I gotcha.
2: I don't have no luck with women.
1: Well, I mean, me neither, Larry. I'm only getting bad luck. Hey, Charlene always mad at me.
2: So, I've been married 4 times.
1: Well, I mean, I got a ways to go to catch you yet, Larry. What you got? It sounds like that's a fair amount of luck, Larry. I mean, it's both sides of the coin, right?
2: I still got that Harley Davidson stuff.
1: All righty.
2: And the whole business for 2.5 for best offer.
1: All right, you got the Harley Davidson memorabilia, you got chaps, you got jackets, you got figurines, t-shirts, all kind of stuff, right?
2: And I got the boots.
1: Oh, yeah, we got boots as well, and you want $250 for it?
2: You bet.
1: And your phone number?
2: 605-934-2327.
1: I got 605-934-2327.
2: Awesome job, man. Hey, thank you.
1: Thank you, Larry. We appreciate that. 570 WNEX. It is the 5-State Trader. Well, I don't think that's going to help. Charlene's going to be, she's going to be pushing to get married now. You know, she knows Larry been married a few times. I would still trust his advice. 570 WNEX, it is the 5-State.
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1: 570 WNEX. It is the 5-State Trader. Back to the phone lines we go. Who's this? Where are you from? You on a trader?
6: My name is John. I'm from Peyton, Iowa.
1: Hey, John. How are you today?
6: I'm doing great. How about yourself?
1: Doing all right, John. What you got for us on the 5-State Trader today?
6: I have a Gleaner 3308C 8-row cornhead.
1: I got you. Hey.
6: Chopping cornheads, hydraulic deck plates, stock stompers. I'd like $40,000 for it.
1: All right, I got to catch up with you. All right. So it's got the hydraulic deck plates, it's got the stock stompers, and there was something else that I missed.
6: That is chopping head.
1: I did have that one. All righty, I think maybe I did get it all. How much you want for it, John?
6: $40,000.
1: And the phone number to call?
6: 515-5.

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1: I have got 515-559-6074, John.
0: All right, have a good day.
1: You as well, John. 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
1: 841-9651. 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Yep. 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Hey, thanks, Dwayne.
2: Thank you.
1: You betcha. 570 WNEX. 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The number to call to be part of the trader. You know, now that I think about it, I think Charlene used to live over there in that Alcester area.

0: I'm gonna have to do a little more checking on this deal. 570 WNEX. Let's hear from our friends at Jensen Insurance, and then we'll be right back.
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0: 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Who's this? Where are you from? You're on the 5-State Trader.
4: Dwayne from Clarkson.
0: Hey, Dwayne, what you got for us?
4: I still got that self-propelled John Deere chopper. It's a 6750.
0: Gotcha.
4: It's got 3,200 cutter hours on it.
0: Gotcha.
4: It's got rear wheel assist.
0: Yep.
4: Kernel processor.
0: Mm-hmm.
4: Metal detector.
0: Okay.
4: Always been shed, runs really good. 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
0: And a phone number?
4: 402-841-9651. And that's just the chopper, no heads.
0: I have got 402-841-9651 there, Dwayne.
4: Yep, thank you.
0: Thank you, Dwayne. We appreciate that. 570 WNEX. It is the 5-State Trader on your big friend. Who's this? Where are you from? I think Darlene's upset, too. Yeah, she knows the truth. Yeah, she'll tell me. Maybe. You never know. Who's this? Where are you from? You on a trader?
5: Yeah, this is Ken from Fordyce.
0: Hey, Ken. How's things in Fordyce today?
5: Warm.
0: Yeah, I hear you there. Good day to go downtown, maybe just have a cold one and sit in the AC, right, Ken?
5: For sure, sit in the AC.
0: Yeah, there you go. What you got for us today, Ken?
5: I have an entrance door for a Sioux grain bin.
0: Gotcha. Tell me more.
5: Well, I want $100 or best offer.
0: And a phone number to call, Ken.
5: 402-841-0354.
0: I have got a 402-841-0354, Ken.
5: That's it.
0: There we go. Hey, thank you, Ken. We appreciate that. 570 WNEX, he's got 354 cubic inches of Perkins power in that phone number. That's a pretty powerful phone number he's got right there. Not as powerful as 540 cubic inches of Perkins power. But still pretty blasted good. Back to the phone lines. Who's this? Where are you from? You're on a trader.
6: Hey, good afternoon, Von. It's Terry from Clarkson. Hey, how are you today? Any cooler up north?
0: I don't know what we got right now. It's got to be in the 90s. Yeah, I'm sure.
6: Yeah.
0: What you got for us?
6: I wanted to buy them. I'd like to buy either a Buick LeSabre or a Buick Park Avenue. And probably around 2000 on up. I guess I would consider something older if it was nice. And prefer with something around 100,000 or miles or less, I guess. I know that's getting kind of hard to do with age. But something pretty decent, pretty nice. And my phone number is 402-276-3100.
0: I have got 402-276-3100.
6: Thank you. Send some rain down south, okay?
0: I'll do what I can do. How about that?
6: Sure.
0: You betcha. Hey, thank you. Appreciate it. 570 WNEX, one more, and then I'll take another break. Who's this? Well, yeah, you got to figure. Well, I had Darlene and Charlene and

0: That probably had to be Arlene right there. The whole crew crabby at me about that ordeal.
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2: WNAX, it is the Trader. We had all kind of stuff on the Trader so far today, haven't we? Well, we got a Toyota Corolla. On the Trader today. That's where I realized I don't know how to spell Corolla. 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Dan's looking for some good used fence line feed bunks. 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Joe's got an 07 Chevy Suburban, and it's decked out, and it's got 210,000 miles on. It runs great, clean as can be. Larry has got all that Harley-Davidson memorabilia, chaps, jackets, figurines, T-shirts, boots, etc. $250 for all of that to go. John's got a 3308C 8-row 30-inch chopping cornhead for sale for his gleaner. Yeah, that's right. And it might work on some other stuff out there, too. Back to the phone lines. Who's this? Where are you from on the Trader?
3: I'm on Dylan.
2: Yeah, you're on the Trader. Who's this? Where are you from?
3: Alan from
2: Saint Louis,
3: Nebraska.
2: Hey, Alan. Gotcha. You can barely hear you. So what you got for us? Well, I can hear you better now, though. What you got for us, Alan?
3: Hello?
2: Yeah, you're on the Trader, Alan. What you got for us?
3: I want an item. I'm looking for a 9200 McDonald's self-propelled lawnmower.
2: Gotcha.
3: Either for parts or for actual use, I guess.
2: I gotcha. He's looking for a 9200 McDon self-propelled windrower for parts or use. And what's the phone number?
3: 402-358-0414.
2: Oh, my goodness gracious. I have got 402-358-0414. Is that right, Alan?
3: 0410.
2: There we go. 0410. 402-358-0410, Alan.
3: Yes.
2: There we got it. Thank you, Alan. Appreciate that. 570-WNEX. Speakerphones don't always work all that good on the 5-State Trader. I'm guessing that's what we had going on right there. Sometimes they just pick up too much other stuff, and you guys couldn't hear it all that well. He's looking for a 9200 McDon self-propelled windrower. That's what Alan from Why Not was looking for. Terry is looking for a Buick LeSabre or a Parka Avenue. Oh, me too. 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Yeah, I'm looking at the clock, and I got time for probably two or three.

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0: Over the past week, Iran has been launching attacks of its own against neighboring Gulf states, including Kuwait and Bahrain earlier today, where U.S. troops are housed.
1: Kuwait's army accusing Iran of targeting some civilian facilities. Iran's deputy foreign minister reportedly says the U.S. is making a mistake if it thinks military attacks and a blockade will force it to request negotiations. President Trump telling reporters he gave Iran a chance to make a deal by lifting the blockade. Now he says the U.S. is getting rid of a bully.
2: Iran was the bully of the Middle East. They bullied Iraq. They bullied every country. There was fear all over the Middle East with other countries. I understand that, but there was fear. But there's no fear anymore because their military capability has been knocked to hell.
1: This during an Oval Office meeting with Iraq's new prime minister, who says remaining U.S. forces will be out of Iraq while U.S. companies will be in. A phased troop withdrawal now expected to finish by the end of September. Senator Lindsey Graham's younger sister, Darlene, makes history.
3: And that you will well and faithfully discharge the duties of the office on which you are about to enter. So help you God.
4: I do.
3: Congratulations.
1: Sworn in today to serve the rest of her brother's term.
5: That is a Senate first. The late senator raised his sister after their parents died, and now Darlene Graham carries on her brother's legacy.
1: Fox's Chad Pergram on Capitol Hill. She's also the first woman to represent South Carolina in the U.S. Senate. Stocks finish higher, the Dow up 10 points, set the bell. 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
1: Federal health officials now say four states are likely linked in a nationwide outbreak.
7: The CDC says a multi-state stomach bug caused by a parasite with diarrhea that can last weeks has been linked to Michigan, Ohio, West Virginia, and Kentucky. The Cyclospora outbreak has sickened thousands of people in 34 states, with fresh lettuce and salad greens the potential source. Though for now, no specific supplier or brand has been recalled or identified. Data from state health departments also suggesting the total number of cases could be higher than what's been publicly reported, with over 2,000 stomach bug cases in Michigan alone.
1: Fox's Jeff Manasso. The CDC also alerting physicians to urge testing. The new Fed chair visits Capitol Hill just hours after the latest inflation report showing consumer prices falling in June. But he calls that one data point.
8: Federal Reserve Chair Kevin Warsh told the House Financial Services Committee the Fed has no tolerance for high inflation.
9: If we get policy right, and I can assure you we will, the inflation surge of the last 5 years will be a thing of the past.
8: Warsh described the labor market as broadly stable. He opened his remarks by remembering former Fed Chair Alan Greenspan, who died last month.
9: We at the Fed recall the chairman's strong and steady leadership, his strong hand in a period of rapid economic change.
8: Warsh has set up Fed task forces, which he says are now in discovery mode, and says their results will be shared. Ginny Coselda, Fox News.
1: Recapping stocks, they finish higher as inflation cools. The Dow up about 10 points. The S&P also in the green. NASDAQ up 233. The first World Cup semifinal underway. France and Spain playing in Texas and Spain with a 1-0 lead at halftime. I'm Lisa Brady. This is Fox News.

0: my goodness gracious. It's all about Lake Powell. Oh my goodness, what was the other lake? Was it Lake Powell a couple years ago, or was it a different lake a couple years ago? That got so tremendously low. Do you remember that? It was the lake that led up to the Hoover Dam, and it got so blasted low, and people are like, hey, finding all kind of stuff out there in the lake because the levels were so low, and people couldn't figure out why it was.
1: It was Lake Mead. That's right, Lake Mead.
0: And now it's Lake Powell. And they never did tell us why Lake Mead was so low. I mean, we know why, but it took a very long time to learn why. I'm gonna guess the same thing with Lake Powell. We'll talk about it on the Drive Time Show. Did you go to the movie Moana? Disney said it is one of the favorite movies in the world. They might have stretched it. Yeah, he said it's the number one movie in the world. They might have stretched it a little bit because turns out it's not doing all that good. Ah, there's an influencer out there, Adriana Rodriguez. A content creator, and she says that, unfortunately, the world she lives in is sexist against women. I'll tell you a little bit more about this coming up on the Drive Time Show, because

0: Well, let's just say it's a sad story. Yeah, I'll tell you more about it after Colin has the news.
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2: Tonight, clear skies, a low of 69. Wednesday, sunny and 97. Wednesday night, mostly clear, 69 the low again. He is conceding. Sioux Falls mayoral candidate Jamie Smith held a news conference this morning, taking the time to thank his team and recap exactly how he arrived at this point in the electoral process. He then got to the matter at hand and made the announcement we've all been wondering about.
3: I'm here today to announce that I will not challenge the results in court, and I will concede the race for Sioux Falls mayor. I've had a conversation with Christine Erickson. We talked about working together for a better Sioux Falls. She and I have known each other for 20 years. We supported each other throughout those past 20 years, and we'll continue to do that into the future.
2: Smith made it clear that he will be working towards the legislature revisiting election laws in the state in an effort to smooth the way should an event like this occur again in the future. With the official concession, Christine Erickson is set to take the reins this Friday. The Nebraska Department of Correctional Services is making several changes in its leadership team. The agency announced the appointments Monday, saying the changes are designed to put the right leaders in the right roles as NDCS carries out its public safety mission. Director Rob Jeffries says he is confident the experience and drive of the new leaders will help support the agency's work to keep people safe. Michael Donnelly has joined the department as legal counsel. He will lead the NDCS legal division, which advises the agency on legal and administrative matters. Donnelly previously served as general counsel for Governor Jim Pillen's office. Taggart Boyd will become deputy director for prisons, leading and supporting wardens across all Nebraska correctional facilities. Boyd joined NDCS as warden of the Reception and Treatment Center in 2017 and was named deputy assistant director earlier this year. Robert Madsen, who has served as deputy director for prisons since 2018, will move into the role of transition administrator. NDCS also says Colby Foote has been appointed warden of the WEC detention facility effective August 24th. Foote currently serves as captain at the Reception and Treatment Center in Lincoln. South Dakota court officials are considering a major consolidation of the state's western court system. The unified judicial system wants the state Supreme Court to consider merging the administrative structures of the 4th and 7th judicial circuits. Together, the circuit would stretch across much of West River, South Dakota, from the northwestern counties of Butte, Corson, Dewey, Harding, Lawrence, Meade, Perkins, and Zeebach to Custer, Fall River, Oglala, Lakota, and Pennington counties in the southwest. Court officials say the change would improve operational efficiency. The merged circuit would have one presiding judge and one court services leadership team, while each county would keep its own clerk of court. But the proposal is drawing concern in rural counties. Shane Penfield, a state's attorney for several northwestern counties, says a circuit that large could make it harder for rural residents to get proper access to justice. Public forums are scheduled August 26th in Rapid City, Sturgis, and Lemon. Written comments are due by October 1st. If approved, it would be the third circuit consolidation since South Dakota created its unified court system more than 50 years ago. From the WNAX Newsroom, I'm Colin Strombeck.
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3: Exports of our U.S. beef products have been held back slightly. I'm Keith Weinberg with your farm news update. According to the latest numbers from the USDA, we have seen just that. Exports of our beef products slightly lower. Dan Hallstrom is the president and CEO of the U.S. Meat Export Federation. He also confirms our beef exports are running slightly lower.
4: While we have a lot of the beef plants relisted in the China Cipher system, we still do not have total access because a lot of plants have been suspended. So this represents about $2 billion in sales potentially. That was our peak in 2022. Until we can get some of these issues resolved on the beef side, we will continue to lack that demand.
3: In the meantime, members of Congress are now back to work in Washington. Sigrid Johannes is the Senior Director of Government Affairs with the National Cattlemen's Beef Association, based out of Washington, by the way, and she's watching a few things going on as well.
5: Well, you know, it's an interesting point in the summer because you get to a phase this close to a midterm election where everybody is just gunning for that date in November. There's very little activity happening here. On the one hand, they want to get out of town. They want to go home and campaign for reelection. But on the other hand, they've got to show that they've actually done some work, right? Which is not always a given with Congress. So it is what we refer to as silly season around here. All of the bad ideas are coming out of the woodwork. And one of the places where we've really got to block and tackle on that is the Senate Farm Bill. We've now got draft text out for that bill. You might remember, Keith, the House version of the Farm Bill passed many, many months ago at this point in late April, but the Senate has decided to do their own version, and so combing through the draft text and any potential amendments to that bill is a top priority right now.
3: As the Senate returns to Washington, they do have a plate full of things to get done. With your farm news updates, I'm Keith Weinberg.
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8: I'm Stuart Varney, and this is the Fox Business Report.
9: Stocks are mixed in afternoon trading as inflation cools in June. The latest release of the Consumer Price Index revealed that inflation declined by 0.4% month over month and slowed to 3.5% year over year on falling gas prices. Even when removing food and energy prices, core CPI growth was flat last month and slowed annually to 2.6%. As a result of the cooling CPI report, July rate hike bets are tumbling. Technology stocks are boosting the Nasdaq and S&P 500, but the Dow is being hit.

0: a sell-off from IBM, with its stock down 24% and on track for its worst day ever on disappointing earnings and revenue forecasts. And big banks delivering record-smashing earnings, a reassuring signal on the health of consumers and corporate America. Goldman Sachs shares are rallying and are up over 7%. That's your Fox Business Report. I'm Hillary Barsky, invested in you.
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0: 570 WNEX. It is the Drive Time Show. My name is Vaughn. I am the host of the Drive Time Show. That is Chloe over there, the wonderful, gracious, and very complimenting co-host of the Drive Time Show. Very complimentary. Well, she does compliment me pretty well. I mean, not with words. I'm saying as a, you know, as a sidekick, she's... You know what I mean. I'm thinking about turning her microphone on here pretty soon. I'm still thinking about it. And maybe I just give you the weather before I turn her microphone on. I mean, I could do that. This afternoon, they said 93, and we got 90. Tonight, they said 69, and tomorrow, they said 95, and I don't know what we're going to have tomorrow. Hot, though. 97 on Thursday, 101 on Friday, 101 on Saturday. That's a whole lot of heat in the next little while. That's enough to make a Frenchman buy an AC.
1: I don't think it is.
0: I think it's illegal for them to buy them.
1: It's just going to be like you know when they say like the newspapers came out and everybody was reading newspapers and all of the older people were like, all this craze about the newspapers, it's going to drive people. They're just going to turn wild. All the youth are going to turn wild with the newspapers.
0: It blasted newspapers, yeah.
1: I think it's just something new.
0: But generations have always done that. There's always been generational fighting.
1: Yeah.
0: You know what I mean? And the older generation always thinks the younger generation is dumb as can be.
1: Yeah.
0: Right? And historically, the facts have proven the older generations to be... dumber than the younger generations.
1: Well, I can say...
0: I'm just saying, I don't...
1: And as a member of Gen Z, I am actually smarter than the generation behind me.
0: I mean, that's possible.
1: However, I am dumber than the millennials.
0: Well, so. No, I'm just saying, ultimately...
1: No, it's true, statistically
0: every
1: speaking.
0: Every next generation has developed things that have advanced society in such enormous ways that the last generation are like, well, what are they really going to do with that? That's just dumb to me, right? It's like when people started messing around with cars. And the old school people are like, there's nothing wrong with a horse.
1: Mm-hmm.
0: And I agree with you. Absolutely nothing wrong with a horse.
1: There might be some things wrong with horses.

0: There's things horses can do that cars can't do.
1: I think my number one problem with horses is, why are they on one finger? I don't like that.
0: What?
1: I don't like that they're standing on a finger.
0: On one finger?
1: Yeah, because when you look at their anatomy, they're basically standing on a finger with a fingernail.
0: It's a hoof.
1: I know, but that's their fingernail.
0: No, I mean,
1: that's my big problem with horses, you've got all this power, all this ability.
0: One fingernail.
1: And they're all standing on four fingers.
0: Ultimately, four fingernails on the ground. And they do wear out. That's why you got to put shoes on them. No,
1: and they can't even... Like, why was the... They didn't even evolve to be able to maintain their own feet. They have to put shoes on.
0: Well, I mean, wild horses, in fact, that makes me think of this story in North Carolina.
1: Mm-hmm.
0: There's a group of people out there that save the wild horses out there. Because here's what I've discovered, right? And I'm thinking about starting one of these groups.
1: Okay.
0: South Dakotans for sea turtles. Okay.
1: Go on.
0: Where I will do everything within my power to save as many sea turtles as possible within the state of South Dakota. Maybe even the WNAX listing area. What I'm saying?
1: That's a great business.
0: And then I would solicit donations.
1: Yeah.
0: Okay? And be like, do you? Oh, hold on. Hey, I mean, I think we could probably...
1: I would follow you around with a boombox,
0: mm-hmm.
1: right? So we could play the proper music.
0: Yeah, I mean...
1: while you're soliciting.
0: Oh, no, that's not the right one. Hang on, I got the right music here somewhere.
1: You'd be like, here it is. Chloe, here it is. Hit the play button. And I would go...
0: There we go. Are you concerned about sea turtles? Their numbers have been decreasing for years.
1: Have they? Oh.
0: I don't know if you need proof for it. Do you? I mean,
1: well, what if they ask, what are the numbers on that, and you don't have numbers?
0: Look, here's the good news about stuff like this. The wonderful thing about statistics is, let's say the numbers of sea turtles are rising.
1: Yeah.
0: Okay? That would also mean that there's potentially more that would die, since there's more of them.
1: Oh,
0: you see what I'm saying?
1: I see.
0: The more sea turtles there are, the more there are to die.
1: Yeah, so the numbers of deaths go up.
0: So we could play on that.
1: So it's not deaths per capita, it's just deaths overall have increased.
0: Yeah, that's right.
1: Okay, I see.
0: Are you concerned about sea turtles? Statistics show that they have been increasing in rates of death.
1: Nice.
0: For some time now.
1: That's good.
0: And we here at the Midwest Sea Turtle Save 'em Foundation.
1: Save 'em Foundation?
0: I should put Save 'em Sea Turtle Foundation. Hold on just a second. We're going to have to work out some details on this thing.
1: That's okay.
0: It's a rough draft, ladies and gentlemen.
1: Yeah.
0: We could use your money to help save turtles. You could send a tax-deductible donation.
1: Mm-hmm.
0: To save the Sea Turtles Midwest.
1: That's a weird acronym.
0: We should change the acronym.
1: No, I mean, we can't think about this right now.
0: The next word should be an E, right?
1: Yeah. Save every animal.
0: Animal and marine.
1: Are they amphibians?
0: Wait a minute. We got to stop right there.
1: Save.
0: Yeah, because that would not work. Save every animal, marine and natural. No, wait, we can't use that one.
1: Yeah, I think the Navy has that one coin.
0: I think they do. But anyhow, there's a group of folks over there in North Carolina, and they're saving the wild horses. Not that there aren't wild horses in North Carolina.
1: You just don't think about wild horses when you think about North Carolina.
0: You tend not to. Here's what happened. They had a situation where there was a bunch of apples on the beach.
1: Okay.
0: And the people who saved the wild horses in North Carolina are like, we got to do something about these apples on the beach because the horses could probably eat them. That would not be good, because we don't know if those apples are healthy for the horses or not.
1: The wild horses?
0: Yeah, that's right. So they organize groups of people to go collect all the apples off the beaches so that the wild horses don't eat them.

0: And then as soon as they got done with cleanup, they show up the next day to check out how wonderful their work is, and they got a bunch more apples on the beach.
1: Did they check to see if the apples were bad?
0: Well, I don't know if they checked to see if the apples were bad or not, but they thought that somebody was baiting the horses, right? And then they realized, wait a minute, every time we clean up the apples, we end up with more apples here. Either somebody's putting apples out there, or it could be that a bunch of apples fell off a ship.
1: That would be an incredibly elaborate ruse if it had been that somebody was going out in the middle of the night to place apples.
0: That would be kind of funny, though.
1: I mean, it would be hilarious, yeah. But also rather expensive.
0: Yeah, and I mean, that's true.
1: It doesn't really make any, because what would be the end goal? Right.
0: I mean, into what? I get it. Ladies and gentlemen, we have discovered the culprit. Her name is Granny Smith.
1: No!
0: Then they found out that it was just apples washing up from the sea.
1: Sea apples.
0: Yeah. And so they're still cleaning them all up because they don't want the horses to eat them.
1: Have they tested them? Are they bad?
0: I don't know if they tested them or not.
1: They're just cleaning up apples because
0: they
1: came
0: out. They would like donations from anyone who wants to help clean up the apples so the horses don't get sick.
1: And then, but I thought an apple a day kept the doctor away.
0: Well, I mean,
1: and suddenly apples make horses sick.
0: And then here's the thing. They're like, we haven't had to work this hard since those Doritos washed up on the shore.
1: Doritos.
0: And I'm like, what? Doritos?
1: Horses can't eat Doritos because they don't have fingers.
0: Yeah.
1: The only way to get in a Dorito bag is to open it with your fingers.
0: I think they could step on it and pop them open.
1: But then all the Doritos get crunched up.
0: I got to tell you, I can only imagine the wild horses after they eat a bunch of burritos.
1: Doritos.
0: And I'm getting there first. That's all there is to it.
1: Them Doritos are
0: in sealed bags, and they can't go bad even if they're in the ocean.
1: If anything, they just get a little bit salty.
0: Well, I mean, maybe so.
1: Would you fight a horse for a free bag of Doritos?
0: Well, I mean, I might. I mean, maybe one of the wimpier ones. You know what I'm
1: like
0: saying?
1: Like a baby?
0: I don't know if I want to take on one of the the big stud horses. Yeah, they'd be a little different story
1: I can't remember. Are they Broncos or Mustangs? What do you call an adult male horse? A bull? What do you call that?
0: Mustangs are a wild horse. Yes.
1: That have everything attached.
0: I think a Bronco is also a wild horse.
1: What?
0: I think you're accurate with all of them.
1: Bronco, Mustang.
0: Philly is a female.
1: What's a stallion?
0: A stallion is a male horse.
1: What is the answer? Oh! That's a save animals very expensively. That could be our ending.
0: Ah, yeah, gotcha.
1: However, we might get mistaken for the SAVE Act, and that's really going to put a damper on our sales
0: pitch.
1: Seems
0: pretty controversial right now.
1: Adult male horse.
2: Do I need my ID to help them, guys?
1: Okay, it's a stallion if it can reproduce.
0: Yeah, a stallion is a male horse.
1: Where did we get Bronco? What is a Bronco?
0: A Bronco's just a wild bucking horse. Same thing as a Mustang. A Mustang is a wild horse as well. All right, and I think it is an all-inclusive term. So a Bronco could be male or female. Mustang, typically considered a male, as far as I know. Okay? But I'm not positive. A Mustang could be male or female as well.
1: It is both.
0: I gotcha. All right, there we go. I just know that the town down the road had a mascot as the Mustangs.
1: Mm-hmm.
0: However, the female teams over there were Phillies.
1: Did they have like a Philly cheesesteak sandwich?
0: No, a Philly is a young female horse that has not had a baby horse yet.
1: That's why I like yanked it.
0: Yeah, a Philly is the same thing as a heifer in cow terms.
1: The heifers.
0: Okay. It's like
1: there's a team in Iowa. The heifers.
0: Well, I'm just saying that we're the Walcott Bulls and the Walcott Heifers.
1: Well, maybe you can't say the Walcott Cows. Maybe cows isn't really.
0: Well, I mean,
1: you know, cow and heifer, not very threatening.
0: And you know what I think about it? They tend to.

0: refer to male teams as the mature version of the male, and female teams as the non-mature version of the female. But that's a little discriminating.
1: Yeah.
0: You know what I'm saying?
1: You could be like the dog.
0: Yeah.
1: And then the adult female version of a dog.
0: All right. You get out there and guard them. And don't let any of them make any shots, okay? And for criminy's sake, don't foul them when they're shooting, okay? We don't want any of them.
1: That would be the easiest thing in the world for cheerleaders to make chance for. Like, it would be so easy.
0: Oh, my goodness gracious. 570 WNAX. We don't get credit for any of the jokes we don't use. Boy, I tell you what, there was a lot of them right there.
1: WNAX Radio 570, go fill out the survey. It's the pinned post on our Facebook page. Hey,
0: have you done the survey yet? Criminy's sake, go do it. Don't mention anything about the in the survey, though, okay?
1: You can. It's anonymous. We won't know who you are.
0: It's going to go over just about as bad as the play-by-play guy that got fired for mentioning the one girl got tubby over the...
1: Well, I don't even know what that had to do with anything. Was he just making observations?
0: And I'm just saying this poor guy got fired. I mentioned it on the radio. The legend Steve Emming and I talked about it some time ago.
1: Wow.
0: And it's like, well, number 45, that's... That's a Karen Smith right there. And it looks like she put on a few pounds since last year. I think she's going to be a whole lot better player now that she's a wide body. That guy got fired for saying that kind of stuff.
1: Well, I mean, come on. It's just common sense. You never, never talk about a woman's weight or their age. You never do that.
0: I'm just in.
1: Not when they're babies, not when they're old, not even when they're dead. You just don't talk about
0: it. Well, I mean, I think that's what the WNBA is missing. To be honest with you, I think that would make the games better in the WNBA.
1: WNBA needs female announcers so that they can talk about it.
0: I think the WNBA has too many female everythings. I think
1: they need to go whole hog.
0: That's one of the things that bothers me about women's sports. Go ahead and have a fella announcer. That's okay. Mm-hmm. You know what I mean?
1: He should be the exception to the rule.
0: I don't know about that.
1: He should be the exception to the rule, and his name needs to be Bobby.
0: WNAX.
1: Going on to our side court right now with Bobby. Bobby, what's it look like down there? They're throwing things at me! I'm seeing Lisa now for a little. They keep telling me to get out of here! he won't be able to withstand it.
0: I mentioned that one of the girls put on about 15 pounds in the offseason, and the next thing you know...
1: They've armed themselves. They're a mob!
0: Oh, how he would lose... 570 WNAX, it's the Drive Time Show.
2: A lifetime isn't measured in speeches. It's measured in actions. Larry Roden spent his life ranching, welding, serving on the school board, as a deacon in his church, a volunteer basketball coach. Long before he was governor, Larry Roden was serving his community. Not for attention, not for headlines. That's just who he is. As governor, he kept serving, delivering the largest property tax cut in South Dakota history, putting $1,000 or more back in families' pockets, reducing violent crime, murder, meth, and robberies by double digits, standing up for life, banning the abortion pill, and defending our Second Amendment rights, earning him the endorsement of the NRA. Some politicians spend a lifetime pretending to be somebody else. Larry Roden spent his lifetime showing us who he is. July 28th, Governor Larry Roden, keeping South Dakota strong.

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1: It's each year, killing thousands. Don't be a statistic. Get a ride. You've got someplace to be.
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3: Fox News, I'm John Saucier. President Trump giving up his demand for a 20% reimbursement fee on cargo passing through the Strait of Hormuz. Texas Republican Representative Michael McCaul on Fox says,
4: I don't like validating this idea of a 20% toll on ships going through. So if it doesn't make it right if we do it, and we thought it was wrong when they did it.
3: Instead, the president is looking for trade and investment from allies who are using these straits. Senate Minority Leader Chuck Schumer speaking on an ICE shooting yesterday in Biddeford, Maine. He notes that if specific legislation had been passed, body cameras could have been utilized during this incident.
5: If Republicans had passed our bill, there would be body cameras, proper agent ID, warrant requirements, and other common sense reforms, and these killings might not have happened.
3: No video evidence was obtained from the shooting. The case is under investigation. 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
9: 570 WNAX News. A man who is riding a bicycle in downtown Sioux City has died from injuries suffered in a crash with an SUV earlier this month. Sioux City police say the collision happened around 11:15 the morning of Friday, July 3rd at 4th and Douglas Streets. Investigators say the bicyclist was heading north on Douglas Street when he collided with an SUV that was also traveling north. The bicyclist was taken to a nearby hospital with life-threatening injuries. Police confirmed Monday, July 13th, that he later died from those injuries. Authorities have not released the name of the bicyclist or the driver of the SUV. Police say the SUV driver was not injured and remained at the scene while officers investigated. Charges are still pending as the crash investigation continues. Sioux Falls Mayor-elect Christine Erickson has announced the team that will help guide the city's transition as she prepares to take office later this week. Erickson is scheduled to be sworn in Friday, becoming the first woman to serve as mayor of Sioux Falls. She has named businessman Matt Paulson and former city leader John Baranek as co-chairs of a transition team made up of 10 members with a variety of professional backgrounds and political viewpoints. Erickson says the group has a wide range of expertise and political persuasions.
10: To have people that think differently on your team, to challenge each other in a way that we can move forward, I've created a team that will hold me accountable in making sure that we're working for all of Sioux Falls.
9: The announcement comes just days after Erickson's narrow victory in the mayoral election. The announcement comes just days after Erickson's narrow 4-vote victory in the mayoral election. Smith conceded this morning, deciding not to challenge the results in court. A Sioux Falls woman was scammed out of more than $23,000 in a scheme that promised huge prizes and a luxury vehicle. Investigators say the woman was contacted by scammers who claimed she had a chance to win millions of dollars along with a brand new Mercedes-Benz. To claim the supposed winnings, she was instructed to transfer money into a series of accounts provided by the suspects. Police say the victim followed those directions over a period of several months, ultimately losing the $23,000 before realizing she'd been a scam target. Authorities say schemes involving large cash prizes, sweepstakes winnings, luxury vehicles remain common tactics used by fraudsters to convince victims to send money or share financial information. The Sioux Falls Police Department urges residents to be skeptical of unsolicited calls, messages, or emails promising prizes in exchange for payments or fees.
11: Found and chosen more often.

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2: Hello there. This is Make It Easy Steve with another WNEX Trips update. This October, we have two fall foliage flyaways. In early October, we're headed to Boston and we'll run around for 8 days in the New England states exploring fall foliage. And then in later October, we're headed to Atlanta so we can take in the glorious fall foliage of Georgia and the Carolinas. So where you want to go? 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

0: today.
1: Little Waylon Jennings helping us out. I think Willie might jump in there, help us out just a little bit, too. I mean, we're kind of like Willie and Waylon, me, Vaughn, and Chloe, a similar combination. Although I'm not certain which one of us has the nasally voice. I would say it's... I mean, I sound more like Waylon.
2: Okay, I feel like you're just picking your favorite.
1: And I think you, you probably sound more like Willie. I mean, I'm just saying. You can sing this with Big Scott sometimes. Big Scott and the Too Drunk to Fish Band used to do this song a fair amount.
2: Would I have to be Willie?
1: Yeah, probably. She loves her
2: good times. I can't escape it.
1: He would probably want to be me. She's a good-hearted woman. Yeah, Lake Powell is really low. Lake Powell. It's on the Colorado River system.
2: Yeah.
1: Do you remember a couple years ago when Lake Mead was so blasted low?
2: No.
1: Yeah, I was before you got to WNAX, but back in the old days before you were here, before anything existed in radio in your world.
2: Oh, okay.
1: Right? It's
2: before
1: just,
2: my Genesis chapter for radio?
1: That's right.
2: All right.
1: She's a good heart. Anyhow, Lake Mead was exceptionally low. And there was all kinds of questions back in the day. It's like, what is happening? Why is Lake Mead so low? And they were doing report after report after report. And they were finding boats that had been sunk.
2: Yeah.
1: Right? And they found like a Higgins boat.
2: Yeah.
1: Which was like a military boat from World War II. And then they found that barrel with a dead dude in it. Remember that?
2: It's sounding familiar.
1: Yeah, and they were like, and then they first found this dead dude, and they're like, oh yeah, you're probably going to find a few more of them. And right. Then they found a barrel with a dead dude in it, and they're like, yeah, that's probably just the tip of the iceberg. It turned out that either they stopped reporting on it.
2: Right.
1: Or they didn't find very many dead people in Lake Mead.
2: You know, you would hope for the latter option.
1: Right, well, I mean...

0: You would hope.
1: The word was that, yeah, that's where the mafia would snuff people.
0: Right.
1: You know what I'm saying? They were like, well, they'd snuff somebody, and as evidence to the dude found in the barrel.
0: Did they connect?
1: That's kind of got to be a bad way to go.
0: Yeah. Well, hopefully they, you know, ended it before he got put in the barrel, but...
1: Either way...
0: Point is, Lake Powell is low.
1: You just never know how you're going to meet your maker. You know what I'm saying?
0: Well, I mean,
1: and,
0: some people do.
1: In a 55-gallon, that is true. That is true. 55-gallon drum in Lake Mead, not the most desirable way.
0: Yeah, well, don't get involved with the mafia.
1: Well, I mean, sometimes you can't help it. You just, sometimes you end up involved in the mafia without knowing it. But it was like Jay Leno tells the story. He was a young guy in comedy up there in Boston, right? He's from Boston. He and a bunch of other comedians, they're at the whatever comedy show they're at, right? And he goes like, this guy comes walking up to him, and he's like, I really like your show there, young guy.
0: Mm-hmm.
1: It's some good stuff. Hey, here's $100 for you. Just a little bit of my appreciation for you. Really like how you did that, them jokes about mamas. And Jay Leno is like, oh, geez, I appreciate that, sir, but I don't need the money. Thank you. I can't accept it.
0: Mm-hmm.
1: And then he says the guy taps him on the side of the face. You's a good boy. You's a good boy. You don't take money from guys like me. Appreciate you. And on he goes. That's how easy it is to get in the mafia.
0: Did he get the money?
1: No, he didn't take the money because he knew what it was. Someone had warned him, hey, Jay Leno, this is how it works, all right? All it takes is them giving you $100. The next thing you know is they're calling you up and say, hey, listen, we need more jokes about this and less jokes about that.
0: Oh,
1: you know what I mean? And be like, gosh, I kind of, you know, I'm an artist. I like to do things the way I do them. It's like, yeah, well... Don't you remember who paved the way for you?
0: So don't take money from strangers.
1: That's right.
0: And don't get involved with the mafia.
1: There you go. And so, Lake Powell is now really, really low. Lake Mead's fine. Lake Powell's super duper low.
0: What's wrong with that?
1: Oh, by the way, they never did tell us why Lake Mead got so low. It's just a report after report after report after report. Lake Mead is at record lows. And then they were going on and on about a drought.
0: Right.
1: But what they never showed us was, Lake Mead goes all the way up to the Hoover Dam.
0: Mm-hmm.
1: Right? Lake Powell comes all the way up to Lake Mead with the exception of a dam that's in between them on the Colorado River.
0: Mm-hmm.
1: And they're like, it turns out that the other side of the Glen Canyon Dam is just fine.
0: But
1: so there wasn't a drought, right? But of all the reporting on Lake Mead, nobody drove to the other side of Lake Mead to find out that the lake on the other side was just fine?
0: More than that, did the people that were worried about Mead in the first place, not the reporters, but like the scientists, did they know?
1: Well, there was all kinds of story about scientists as to what it was. We don't know exactly what's causing it to go so low.
0: Hmm.
1: Ultimately, after it was all over and done with, we learned that they intentionally lowered Lake Mead.
0: So we did find out what caused it.
1: And the reason they did it is because they were going to wash the water from Lake Powell as fast as they could into Lake Mead.
0: Why?
1: Because they believed that the channel had gotten too crooked.
0: Oh, so they were just going to rush everything and
1: rush some water through it and straighten out the channel.
0: Okay, so the channel.
1: So it was the Corps of Engineers that manufactured the whole thing. It was a plan of theirs, right? But nobody reported on the fact that it was a Corps of Engineers plan.
0: So the channel had scoliosis, and the Corps of Engineers was going to fix it.
1: They were putting the Forrest Gump braces on it.
0: Hardcore style.
1: Yeah, that's right. That's okay. Exactly right.
0: Now, what's wrong with Powell?
1: Lake Powell's now really low, and so we got stories about that.
0: Did they rush the water?

0: just going to say something here right now.
1: Okay.
0: For whatever reason, there doesn't seem to be a standard number as to how many kilowatt hours sustain homes in America. You know what I mean?
2: Well, they're probably different.
0: Have you ever seen one of those commercials for the big wind turbine?
2: Yeah.
0: Right? And there's like four of them. It's enough to power 30,000 homes.
2: Mm-hmm.
0: Right? And then you got this giant dam that puts 8 billion kilowatt hours, and it's enough for 700,000 homes. There doesn't seem to be anyone real consistent when it comes to that. They don't tell us why Lake Powell is so low, but I'm going to guess it's the same blasted thing as the last thing was.
2: They're lowering it intentionally?
0: Yeah, but they're not going to tell us that. They're just going to cause a whole lot of a...
2: stir.
0: Yeah, they're going to stir the pot with it. So you heard it here on the Drive Time Show first, and we waiting for the pot stirring to start.
2: It'll take about 3 weeks.
0: Hey, in fact, thinking about the pot stirring, criminy sake, mercy sake alive, the Barbary contingency over there in Minneapolis had a press conference today.
2: Oh.
0: And you remember how they were upset at Sheriff Fredrickson?
2: Yes.
0: Yesterday we had that story, right? And he's like, the Barbary Pirates is shooting things up.
2: Right.
0: In Minnesota. And they had a press conference today. And hang on just a second. Let me see if I can find them. It got touchy because I went to print the story. And somehow our printer had been taken over by pirates. And it wouldn't print. And I tried a couple of times to print the blasted thing. And I couldn't get it to print.
2: So you don't have the story.
0: Hey, hang on.
2: Just gonna look it up now.
0: I have to. Because they said, well, what you need to do is talk with us and not about us.
2: Oh, you're talking about them.
0: Yeah. That's right.
2: I was like, who said that?
0: There we go. Somali community press conference in Minnesota. Somali communities joined CARE Minnesota. That's C-A-I-R.
2: Oh, got it.
0: That's the CARE that promotes stuff. Anyhow, they made a call for establishing a Somali Heritage Month.
2: Okay.
0: Yeah. The question is, what month should they have it? The month they have the most shoot-em-ups? Or the month they have the least shoot-em-ups. You see what I'm saying?
2: Yeah.
0: There's a little debate. The sheriff's like, when do we have it? Or do we just do it on the month that's the most average? They launched new and expanded community safety wellness support programs for Somali families, youth, and local businesses. Because you know what's going on there in Minnesota. What the problem is they're discriminating against the Somali communities and not giving them any money.
2: Oh.
0: And they have to give them some money in order to help with some of their wellness and support programs over there in Minnesota. See what I'm saying?
2: Yeah, well, because they can only function on goodwill, if they have money.
0: There's no federal dollars, no state dollars. Doesn't seem like there's any money coming their way. By the way, it was Sheriff Fletcher. I apologize. I got Fletcher's name wrong. Anyhow, talk with us and don't talk about us.
2: Okay.
0: Ultimately, that is now sheriff. We talked about it yesterday. Said there were 14 homicides, more than 100 shootings in the past year, linked to 12 Somali gangs operating in Minnesota.
2: That's crazy that they only killed 14 people out of 100 shootings.
0: Yeah. It turns out
2: they got to know about aim small, miss small.
0: What they thank goodness what they don't have is access to gun ranges.
2: Oh yeah.
0: Because that would not. Be
2: that's
0: good.
2: A big problem.
0: Anyhow, we talked about it yesterday, and who knows? I told you, we have a whole lot more influence than people realize. We talked about Sheriff Fletcher yesterday, and what happens today?
2: Press conference.
0: They're like, we heard it on the Drive Time Show, and we don't think it was represented right.
2: There we go.
0: Okay. And by the way, it's Somalis and not Barbary Pirates. They said in the press conference as well.
2: Did they say that?
0: I mean, they alluded to something like that.
2: Okay.
0: I mean, I can't say they exactly quoted that, but what an appropriate song, a place for this song that I hate.
2: Spoons.

0: the problem with this song is that it just doesn't get to the point fast
1: enough.
0: It
1: doesn't get in. It never changes. This is what it is.
0: This is the whole song?
1: Yeah, I just never. We'll listen to it for a while here, and it's like it never establishes a rhythm, a cadence, or a feel.
0: So did you put this song in, or did somebody else?
1: Sean Donahue put it in there.
0: They're blaming Sean now?
1: Sean D, this is... He put this rotator together, and...
0: We should send him, a letter in the mail.
1: Here's
0: Dear Sean, how's it going? How you been? Hey, what's the deal with this song? Why did you put it in the rotator? Where did you find it? How long have you known about it? You know?
1: But I just... All right, it's kind of like one of those mafia things, okay? When we kick off the Drive Time Show and you hear this right here.
2: You
1: want to
2: be part of the Drive Time Show?
1: You know who did that?
0: I just got flashbang.
1: Or when you hear this right here. Okay. You know who did that?
0: You're going to blame Sean because he's not here to defend himself?
1: Well, I owe him. I got to leave the blasted song.
0: You don't owe him anything. He's in like Florida or something.
1: You know, he's gonna come back out of the woodwork and he says, "So, yuz don't use my rotator of music no more, huh?"
0: He's gonna come.
1: Well, then Toby Keith gonna be gone.
0: Toby Keith is gone.
1: I'm talking about that there in it.
0: We could always just work together to change it. You know, sometimes change is a good thing.
1: Yeah, and I'm a big proponent of change.
0: Yeah.
1: I like it when other people change.
0: Let's not be French about this, okay?
1: That's about the best this song ever gets is right here.
0: Oh my goodness, we're halfway through it.
1: Song could set a world record, the most agonizing 4 minutes.
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0: during an immigration enforcement operation yesterday in Maine, the second deadly confrontation in the past week.
1: DHS says a migrant who was in the country legally was shot and killed by an ICE agent. The agency tells us the suspect tried to flee the scene before those shots were fired and was not the target of the operation. There were protests again today. People marching over there to an ICE office about 15 miles south of Portland. They're calling for a full investigation here.
0: Fox's Alexis McAdams. An ICE source tells Fox the pause is temporary while new training is in the works and that vehicle stops are still possible for targets with violent records or facing serious charges. Police in Florida just reporting that a man running from an encounter with federal agents has been struck and killed by a tractor trailer. Florida Highway Patrol says the man was one of four people who got out of a car and ran on foot during an encounter in a gas station parking lot earlier today. President Trump reverses course on a plan to charge fees in a critical waterway both the U.S. and Iran claim to control.
2: A day after pitching a 20% fee on all cargo sailing through the Strait of Hormuz as compensation, President Trump backed away from the plan.
3: So I put it out yesterday. I thought it was good. I was called by different people, different countries, kings and emirs.
2: Instead, the president says Gulf allies will invest billions of dollars in American plants and factories. At the same time, the U.S. is reimposing a naval blockade on Iranian ports, blocking ships from coming and going following days of airstrikes in response to Iran attacking commercial vessels.
0: Fox's Jared Halper and the U.S. launching more strikes on Iran today. Spain just advancing to the World Cup final with a 2-0 win over France. 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
0: A warning from Arizona officials about a scam involving the Nancy Guthrie case.
5: The Pima County Sheriff's Department says fake posts about the search for Nancy Guthrie are using QR codes to ask for money. The department stressing it will never ask for funds related to this case or any investigation, urging folks not to send money to people they do not know or scan any QR codes requesting payments. Adding, if you see one of these posts, ignore it and report it. Stay alert and help spread the word.
0: Fox's Christian Goodwin. Multiple agencies, including the FBI, have been investigating Guthrie's disappearance since early February, when the 84-year-old mother of NBC's Savannah Guthrie is believed to have been taken from her home. A U.S. men's national team star at the center of a controversial red card and reversal offers his take on fallout.
6: United States striker Flo Balogun says the decision to reverse his red card in the FIFA World Cup affected his teammates before their round of 16 match against Belgium. Balogun received the red in the round of 32 game against Bosnia and Herzegovina, disqualifying him from the game against Belgium. But the day before the contest, FIFA reversed the ruling, allowing Balogun to play. Balogun telling CBS Mornings that decision led to a lot of outside noise prior to the match.
7: I knew it was going to cause a lot of controversy. And I could almost see within my teammates a bit of nerves.
6: It didn't move the needle in the game as the U.S. fell to Belgium 4-1. Tony Genualdo, Fox News.
0: President Trump had called the FIFA president to seek a review. The FIFA leader said the reversal was an independent decision not made by either one of them. Again, Spain just advancing to the World Cup final, beating France 2-0. They'll face the winner of tomorrow's semifinal between England and defending champion Argentina. Stocks finished higher after cooler inflation in June. The Dow up just 9 points. The Nasdaq up 233. I'm Lisa Brady, Fox News.
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9: Tonight, clear skies, a low of 69. Wednesday, sunny and 97. Wednesday night.

0: mostly clear, 69 below again, and sunny and 99 on Thursday. A nationwide outbreak of cyclosporiasis has reached Nebraska. The illness is caused by the cyclospora parasite, which can contaminate food or water, especially fresh fruits and vegetables. The Centers for Disease Control and Prevention is reporting between 1 and 10 cases in Nebraska as investigators continue looking for the source. Health officials say the outbreak is difficult to trace because symptoms may not appear for a week or two after someone eats contaminated food. Symptoms can include severe diarrhea, nausea, fatigue, dehydration, and stomach discomfort. Some cases can last more than a month. Dr. Tim Tesmer, Chief Medical Officer with Nebraska DHHS, says there are tests and medications available.
1: There can be specific tests if the suspicion level is high enough that they could test for cyclospora in the stool sample. And then if it is identified, there are specific antibiotics that can be prescribed.
0: Anyone with symptoms or anyone who believes they may have eaten contaminated food should contact a healthcare provider. Doctors say cyclospora is not usually spread from person to person. It is more often tied to produce contaminated before it reaches the consumer. Health officials recommend buying whole produce when possible, removing damaged leaves, and washing fruits and vegetables thoroughly. Some doctors also suggest avoiding pre-cut produce until the source is identified. An extended stretch of dangerous summer heat is continuing across South Dakota and the upper Midwest, with some communities in the western part of South Dakota approaching record territory for consecutive days of triple-digit temperatures. Rapid City has already recorded back-to-back days of 100-degree heat, and forecasters say the hot weather is expected to continue throughout the week. If the forecast holds, the city could set a new record for the most consecutive days at or above 100 degrees. The current record stands at 4 straight days, set most recently in 2007. Pierre is also enduring a prolonged period of extreme heat. While the capital city narrowly missed beginning a triple-digit streak on Sunday, several more days of 100-degree temperatures could push it into the record books. Pierre's all-time record is 11 consecutive days at or above 100 degrees, set during the Dust Bowl summer of 1936. East River communities face a tougher challenge reaching the century mark, but records on the east side of the state are also noticeable. Aberdeen's record stands at an astounding 16 consecutive days of triple-digit heat, also in 1936. Forecasters say relief from the heat may not arrive until sometime next week, with hot and potentially dangerous conditions expected to continue for several more days. From the WNAX Newsroom, I'm Colin Strong.
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0: 570 WNEX. 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Vaughn, Chloe, and you on the Drive Time Show. Been a good day so far on the show. And I'll tell you what, it's a warm one out there. We got 90 degrees. Let's refresh that. See once what we got now. 91 degrees at our WNEX studios. Looking for 69 tonight. 95 tomorrow. 97 on Thursday. 101 Friday. Saturday, 101. Sunday, we're looking at 103. 97 on Monday. 91 on Tuesday. The heat's going to break on Tuesday. Only going to be 91 like it is today. I went for a little scooter ride earlier today, and that didn't feel too bad. But I do have an idea that the sun would maybe beat down on my head pretty blasted hard.
1: Yeah.
0: Yeah, you can get a tan really fast on your motorcycle. It's a combination of sunburn and windburn. Works pretty good together.
1: Ow.
0: So 570 WNEX, it is the Drive Time Show. Vaughn, Chloe, and you on the Drive Time. Oh, my goodness gracious. We have a mystery. a mystery on the Drive Time Show. Let me see once if I can find my mystery music here. It is a health segment and mystery all at the same time. The National Park Service, the NPS, has launched an investigation into a mystery illness affecting multiple rafters.
1: Oh, yes. Yeah. The people who are rafting.
0: Yeah, not the structures that are holding the roof on above your head.
1: I was like, I thought that, and then I was like, well, there's animals in the rafters. Maybe they're talking about the owls? Actual people that go rafting.
0: This is people that are rafting in the Grand Canyon. Now, this could be related to the Lake Powell stuff. You see what I'm saying?
1: They've released some sort of, the low levels have released some sort of microorganism.
0: Yeah, that's what they were worried about when Lake Mead was so blasted low. You know what I'm saying? They're like,
2: criminal sake, could see an outbreak of bacteria or something because of the low levels of the water. The water was probably keeping some stuff hidden, and now it's out there.
1: It is a funny thing.
0: Several people took to social media last week and said they got sick. They were feeling icky.
1: Oh, no.
0: Even Paddling Magazine, which we... All right. We used to subscribe to it.
1: Really?
0: And then we learned what it was. It's about... It's about boating and kayaking, this type of paddling.
1: What's the other type?
0: The other type is whooping up on kids, okay? You just paddle there, a little behind.
1: So we used to subscribe to a magazine about hitting children?
0: Paddling Magazine. It's like, oh, Chloe will probably like this one.
1: What?
0: It was all about paddling in the water. Rather than reinforcing rules and regulations with the youngins.
1: I cannot believe I'm being blamed for this.
0: I mean, you're the one who does have a beef with 10-year-old kids.
1: They can handle it. They're 10.
0: Paddling Magazine reported that park officials are now leading the investigation as rafters report experiencing severe and painful symptoms. A Facebook group, the Grand Canyon Private Boaters, say four people became sick after a group of 16 embarked on a two-week rafting trip in mid-June. Well, that'll make anybody sick, two-week rafting trip.
1: I don't think it makes anybody sick.
0: And this one sounds a little...

0: suspicious in the first place. On July 1st, a user named Stephen King.
1: Yeah.
0: Described a range of symptoms among members of the group.
1: It was really well written, too. You know? Kind of scary.
0: As soon as we, never mind. Including fever, chills, fatigue, and pneumonia.
1: Pneumonia. Is pneumonia a symptom of something, or is it not something?
0: I mean, I don't know. They said symptoms.
1: Okay.
0: Some of the individuals experience more severe complications, including fluid in the lungs, which I guess would be pneumonia, right?
1: Yeah.
0: And loss of consciousness.
1: Ooh.
0: One person briefly lost consciousness in their doctor's office and then was hospitalized because of it, said Stephen King.
1: Okay.
0: Hey, another person developed what is called, this is interesting, you ready for this one? Cobblestoning.
1: Cobblestoning?
0: I've never heard of cobblestoning in my entire life.
1: I do not like the sound of it.
0: Cobblestoning is an infection or cellulitis-like condition on a bruised area of the shin that feels like a broken bone.
1: Ow.
0: Like shin splints.
1: Yeah.
0: X-ray doesn't show a break. It doesn't seem to be healing at all, but getting worse. He said additional precautions were taken by some individuals as officials have yet to determine the cause of the alleged illnesses. One person started receiving the rabies vaccine. All right, Stephen.
1: Where did he get the rabies from?
0: Come on, the next thing we know is there's going to be a shark attack.
1: What?
0: What is that, a Stephen King movie?
1: Shark attacks? I don't think so.
0: Probably not Stephen King. No, that's that other guy. Never mind.
1: The guy that did Jaws?
0: I got him mixed up for a second.
1: I can't remember who did Jaws.
0: I can't think of it either.
1: Who did Jaws?
0: Spielberg.
1: Steven Spielberg.
0: I got my Stevens all mixed up. Anyhow. One person got the rabies vaccine.
1: Okay, where does the rabies come in?
0: I don't know. They can't figure out what the mystery illness is.
1: Well, you know what? If it is, I mean, if... Because you don't start showing... Like, once you start showing symptoms of rabies, it's already too late.
0: Yeah, I kind of think so.
1: So why would you get the rabies shot?
0: It's like, well, what do we do? I don't know, guys. He's been running around, foaming at the mouth, trying to bite people.
1: And he's afraid of water? Like, is he afraid of water?
0: I mean...
1: Because, again, once you show the symptoms for rabies, there's no rabies vaccine anymore.
0: I forgot about fear of water being one of the symptoms.
1: They're hydrophobic. Yeah, you become hydrophobic.
0: Forgot about that. Stephen King reported that the group did not encounter any ticks during the trip.
1: In the water?
0: But reported seeing mosquitoes on several nights in the canyon. Well, because they're not on the water all the time. It's a 14-day paddling trip.
1: Oh, they're taking breaks. Got it.
0: And they spend the night on the shore.
1: Well, then, your illness is thankfully all geographically located in the canyon.
0: Yeah. Separately, Matthew Wappet said he went to the emergency room with a swollen knee and a bone-crushing joint pain.
1: That is weird.
0: He went there after his two-week trip in May.
1: Okay.
0: Also reported experiencing mosquito bites during the rafting trip.
1: Swollen knees.
0: Yeah.
1: Cobblestone.
0: Yeah. Cobblestoning.
1: Sure.
0: Rabies-like symptoms. Pneumonia. We slept out every night. We did get some mosquito bites, says Wappet.
1: Maybe it's in the mosquitoes.
0: An infectious disease epidemiologist reportedly told Facebook user Dan Squire, you should always trust any epidemiologist that uses Facebook as his main method of disseminating information.
1: Well, would you rather he release a virus?
0: I'm just saying. No,
1: let's not make the epidemiologist disseminate anything.
0: He told Dan Squire the illness could potentially be linked to mosquito-borne viruses such as dengue,
1: okay,
0: fever, or chikungunya.
1: Okay.
0: Chikungunya.
1: Got it.
0: Yeah.
1: I'm going to take your word at that.
0: Chik, C-H-I-K.
1: Okay.
0: Un-U-N, gunya, G-U-N. YA.
1: Okay.
0: Based on the symptoms and of the mosquito bites and the reports of the mosquito bites, together the lack of GI symptoms, no reports of tick bites.

0: It sounds viral, says the epidemiologist who disseminates his information on the Facebook.
1: Why are you pressed about this?
0: I'm just saying. How do you really know he's an epidemiologist when he... You know what I'm saying?
1: You just click on his...
0: I mean, I almost got fired because of a Facebook guy.
1: You just go on their profile.
0: Yeah, I almost lost my job because of a Facebook doctor.
1: Yeah.
0: Who turned out not to be correct about a lot of the things that I almost lost my job about. And so I'm a little sensitive. I got a little, you know what I'm saying?
1: Yeah.
0: I'm a little sensitive about it, okay? Maybe just a little trauma throwback and stuff. Anyhow, there you go. People getting sick out there. Of course, we heard about the blasted illness. People getting sick from the from produce possibly again.
1: Yeah, over in Michigan.
0: Yeah, and in other states too. And so, I'll tell you what, y'all should probably just live your life the way I do.
1: What? How?
0: And avoid fruits and vegetables. Okay, I just think that.
1: What about every time you go to Burger King? You get lettuce on your buns?
0: No, I don't want the lettuce.
1: You don't want the lettuce?
0: I do get the pickles. I eat them separately and then wait for a little bit and then eat the rest of it.
1: What?
0: I don't want the pickles on my sandwich, but I don't mind the pickles.
1: And so you wait to eat your sandwich?
0: Well, just in case. I mean, technically a pickle is a fruit or a vegetable. So you eat it and it's like, okay, I'm feeling okay. I'll eat the rest of it.
1: Yeah.
0: See what I'm saying?
1: Yeah.
0: Yeah. Now, I do eat the French fries, which is technically a vegetable as well.
1: Yeah.
0: And those are okay. French fries, an acceptable vegetable.
1: Any other words of wisdom you have?
0: Be safe. I mean, that's all I can say. It's
1: Here's what I can say.
0: Mm-hmm.
1: Don't go in the Grand Canyon.
0: I got you.
1: I would stay outside the Grand Canyon.
0: Uh-huh.
1: I wouldn't go in the Grand Canyon.
0: There's
1: a reason that the Grand Canyon, right? It's so difficult to get to the bottom of the Grand Canyon.
0: Mm-hmm.
1: Because you're not meant to go there.
0: And it's probably harder to get back out of it.
1: Yeah.
0: I'm going to guess. But if you raft, you could raft all the way through the thing and end up where it's not so steep to get out.
1: Possibly.
0: Yeah. I mean, I think. Hey, my buddy, Dan, the one who took care of me so well when I had my surgery, he is whitewater rafting on the Snake River. Right now with his family. I hope he doesn't.
1: Well, that one would be a lot more understandable if something were to happen.
0: I hope he don't come back with
1: rabies. You would
0: rabies.
1: Be like, oh, what? I don't think snakes get rabies. I think rabies is a mammalian disease, isn't it?
0: I don't know. These guys had one of them got rabies shots.
1: When it's too late. If you get the rabies shot while you're showing symptoms, it's too late.
0: Well, I'm just saying maybe they gave him the rabies shot. Just like, well, it could be rabies.
1: You got bit by a snake, so they're going to give you the rabies shot?
0: There was a possum that curled up with him in the camp the one night, and we think it could have bit him. Drive time. You're on the drive time show.
2: This is Sam from Sullivan. How are y'all doing?
0: Hey, we're doing all right, Sam. And you?
2: Well, you need to know, you don't need to worry about your pickles, Vaughn, because they are done in vinegar, and vinegar will kill any pathogens or anything that would make you sick. So you do not have to put your pickles to the side.
0: There we go. Well, I mean, I eat them to the side anyhow because I don't like them. I like pickles, just I don't like them on my sandwich there. So.
2: And, you know, the other day you had a conversation with a gentleman, and he kept track of how many times when you said, you know what I mean?
0: Uh-huh.
2: And I've counted so far today, and 42 of them so far.
0: There we go.
2: I just want you to know that we care enough to make you a better person, so this is not being critical, this is being helpful, okay?
0: Well, I appreciate that, Sam. I do.
2: Yeah,
0: Sam,
2: I just want you to know.
1: Sam,
2: we're here because we care.
1: If you want to be critical anonymously, you can on our survey. We have a survey up on our Facebook page.
0: Yeah, take our survey, Sam.
2: I will.
0: Yeah.
1: Thank you.
0: Go to
1: thank
2: many
1: you.
2: Opinions.
0: Yeah.
2: Many opinions, most don't make much sense, but that's why you and I get along so well, boss.
0: Yeah, well, I mean, yeah, that's true. And if you want to bash on them morning guys, go right ahead, too.
1: No, you don't have to if you don't want to.
0: I mean,
2: you know, the problem is I'm more like them than I am like you because I'm an old fart, too. So I have to stick up for the old guys. I can't help it.
0: I see you. I got you. Well, you know, we appreciate you listening and counting.

0: if you could send us the tally sheet,
1: we'll put that in the Hall of Fame. I will have a daily, a weekly, and a monthly. Which do you want?
2: You're going to run out of paper at that rate. I mean, I just buy new pens.
0: Whatever one you want. I mean, I think a tally sheet, a day of listening to the Drive Time Show.
2: We should have a bingo sheet for the Drive Time Show.
0: We probably should. Wouldn't that be nice? We'll maybe put that on our Facebook page.
2: The free space would be, you know what I'm saying?
0: You see what I'm saying?
2: Yeah, that would be the free space.
1: There we go. 48.
0: There we go. How about, you know what I mean? Does that get in there? Do I say that one often enough?
2: It's always, you see what I'm saying.
1: The problem I have is Iowa math. I can't get over 50, so after that, I will just have to make it up.
0: Well, you do Aurora County style and just start making estimates. There, Sam.
1: There you go. Well, you guys have a good day, and y'all take care. Stay cool.
0: Hey, thank you, Sam. We appreciate it. 570 WNEX. It is the Drive Time Show. I have two more to go.
2: But after that,
0: Before Sam loses count, we
2: could start a punch card, right? And after your 50th, you see what I'm saying? You know, you get like, I don't know, a free signed photograph.
0: I mean, that'd be okay.
2: That would be okay.
0: It would be. I think
2: it would have to be the size of a wallet, people, so we can send it through the mail.
0: Yeah, that is true. people would have a little skin in the game that way.
2: Yeah.
0: It'd be. I like the idea of that. I also like the bingo card, the Drive Time Show bingo card.
2: It's gonna work on an honor system. The punch card, though.
0: The punch card would have to work on the honor system, but of course, everyone in the Drive Time listing area highly honorable.
2: Yeah. Yeah.
0: Mostly. What are the exception to that one guy over there?
2: Well, there's always an exception to the rule. Just because there's an exception doesn't break the rule.
0: Yeah, that's true. That's true. WNEX 570. Are they ding dongs? Are they a knuckleheads? Or are they just an average person that was discriminated against because of the color of their skin? Here's what happened. All right, there's a lawsuit out there at Citi Field. Citi Field is where the New York Mets play. Okay, that's a baseball team.
2: Okay.
0: The New York Metropolitans. And on the 10th of July, which is just a handful of days ago, U.S. Magistrate Judge Seth Eichenholz denied a motion for summary judgment by Queens Ballpark Company, LLC. That's the Mets subsidiary that owns Citi Field.
2: Okay.
0: To end Aura's lawsuit. Aura is a nice young lady. Aura Moody is her actual name. Okay. On the 14th of August in 2024, she was going to watch the Mets play the Oakland A's, which is to say she was likely to watch the Mets whoop up on the Oakland A's.
2: Right.
0: Okay, because the Oakland A's... all right, I'm baiting Ron right now. That's what I'm doing.
2: Well, continue.
0: They lose a lot. She went to the game on the 14th of August. Now, it was a couple of months before the presidential election of Donald Trump. Okay?
2: Mm-hmm.
0: She's wearing one of them Make America Great Again hats, the MAGA hat. Okay?
2: All right.
0: So there she is. She shows up at the game. She's like, I got one ticket for the game. Can I come on in the game, please? And they're like, yeah, absolutely. And they're like, all of a sudden, she gets to the ballpark turnstile, and they're like, whoa, wait a minute here, lady. And she's like, what? And they're like, you can't be wearing that hat into the ballpark. And she's like, what? I can't wear a MAGA hat in the ballpark?
2: I can't wear my baseball cap?
0: And they're like, no MAGA hats in the ballpark.
2: Ooh.
0: Sorry. Too political. We have a highly unspecified policy that doesn't allow for it.
2: Now, that's just opening a bag of cats.
0: Yeah. Anyhow, she returned the hat to her car and went back into the ballpark.
2: Okay.
0: Okay. And there she is watching the A's lose to the Mets.
2: Okay.
0: She's looking around and she's like, well, look at all those red hats.
2: Yeah.
0: The Oakland A's don't wear red hats.

0: The Mets wear blue hats. So it turns out that all the red hats she was seeing said MAGA on them. There was a fair amount of MAGA clothing at the city ballpark as well.
1: Okay.
0: City Field, right? And so she's like, well, now, how come all those people get to wear them and I don't? Then so she did a little survey of the scene. Turns out everybody else that was at the ballpark wearing MAGA stuff was white. She is not.
1: Oh.
0: She says the unspecified public policy is not to allow black people to wear MAGA stuff in public where they might be on the TV.
1: Well, that would be a very strange unspecified.
0: That's what she's saying.
1: It would probably be unspecified for a reason.
0: Yeah,
1: that's
0: so
1: really bad.
0: That's her suspicion. She's not saying that's true or not, so she's got a discrimination suit against Citi Field. And the judge in the case was approached by the Queens Ballpark Company, said, hey, Judge, old buddy, old pal, Magistrate Judge Seth Eichenholz.
1: Yeah.
0: Could you just go ahead and give us a motion to say, throw this thing in the trash, maybe? And he's like, nah, I don't think so.
1: Interesting.
0: There we go. She brought a complaint raising a wide range of claims, asserting she suffered emotional injury. Embarrassment because of the alleged discrimination.
1: Mm-hmm.
0: A judge dismissed most of her claims and removed the Mets team. However, they did allow for her to sue the ballpark.
1: Interesting.
0: That is interesting as well because the ballpark hosts all kinds of events.
1: Yeah.
0: I'm guessing that the rules are different for Mets games than what they are for other things.
1: But, I mean, if she was stopped at the turnstile, that wouldn't be the Mets, per se. That would be the event coordinators.
0: Well, anyhow, she's given this fair amount of evidence. Judge Eichenholz reasoned a reasonable juror could infer that she was treated differently because of her race.
1: He's got a really good last name.
0: Eichenholz?
1: I like that one.
0: That's a Midwestern name, I think.
1: Is it?
0: Yeah, I got some friends named Eichenholz out here in the
1: Midwest. It kind of makes me think of Mike and Ike's.
0: And her name is Moody, and I have some friends named Moody as well.
1: Moody Motor.
0: Out here in the Midwest.
1: Moody Motor.
0: I also have some friends that are. Hold on just a second, Terry. The AI rimshot not working very good for my jokes.
1: No.
0: So there we go.
1: Or maybe it's working perfectly.
0: That's what we got going on out there. Oh, by the way, this is a tough, tough situation here. Have you ever heard me mention that one of the most dangerous occupations on Earth is a social media influencer and content creator?
1: You have said that a time or two.
0: I just say, because traditionally there's some very dangerous jobs. Like, I don't know, offshore fishermen seem to be pretty dangerous.
1: Pretty dangerous. Underwater welding, very dangerous.
0: That's pretty dangerous.
1: Oil rig work.
0: All the kind of jobs where if you kick the bucket, your people would say, he died doing what he loved to do.
1: Maybe not all those professions, but yeah, the thought is there.
0: He died fishing with his friends. That's what he loved.
1: What he would have wanted. He died because a lobster impaled him. What he would have wanted.
0: Anyhow, I just think someday there'll be a category, social influencer.
1: It is pretty dangerous because they take a lot of selfies.
0: They kick the bucket at a very, very high rate.
1: A lot of, front-facing camera videos, so you're not really paying attention to where you are.
0: Right.
1: And I'll say.
0: Well, you had that one influencer just the other day who kicked the bucket. Macho-looking kid who they claim was injecting himself with gold.
1: I did not know that. Didn't he drown?
0: I don't remember if that's the one who drowned. I think it is.
1: The looks maxer?
0: Yeah, he was a looks maxer for sure. And, gold is really heavy.
1: It is.
0: It would make some sense.
1: Yeah. It's also not supposed to be, in your body.
0: That's true. Adriana Montes Rodriguez has passed away. She's 52 years old. She's an influencer from Colombia. Content creator. I have, oddly enough, a

0: recognize the name. So I had to do a little homework. Now, she didn't have a ton of followers, a little more than Mr. Yankton, but not a ton on the social media. However, she kicked the bucket. Did I mention that she also railed against the world sexualizing females? The content creator.
1: Oh, like the concept?
0: Yeah.
1: Of the world?
0: Yeah, the world sexualized women out there, and that's
1: saying there was a group.
0: No,
1: group for that.
0: She had posted and written about it in the past.
1: Yeah.
0: Societal standards, anti-female societal standards.
1: Okay.
0: She passed away. She was undergoing a liposuction procedure at a clinic that was not registered as a healthcare facility and passed away. It's the Rosie O'Donnell conundrum.
1: Yeah.
0: She's known for sharing lifestyle content. She entered the beauty clinic around 6 a.m., left roughly 4 hours later. Then passed away as a result of the procedure. Be careful out there.
1: Try not to get procedures done at non-medical.
0: I think so. I mean, and
1: This is a very avoidable thing.
0: She's in Colombia, it turns out that they're, according to Colombia's health secretariat, which is the greatest racehorse of all time, the national police carried out a raid on the beauty clinic where she allegedly underwent the procedure, during which they found evidence that medical procedures were not being conducted at the establishment. You go there, and they didn't do them somewhere else yet.
1: Oh, okay.
0: They didn't have a license. Mandatory measures were intended to prevent risks, and they weren't following the mandatory measures. The licensing would have required them to. They also violated rules by continued carrying on of illegal activities at the location. So, mm-hmm. I guess you don't always know. You know what I mean? You could probably go to a well-known clinic and they might not be licensed. You never know. I mean, I guess I never read the thing on the wall to see if they're really all that,
1: And, that's what happened to you last week. That's why we hired your daytime nurse.
0: I mean, I'm pretty sure he's legitimate. I mean, I've known him for a long time. I know he went to medical school.
1: For a pizza delivery?
0: But I never did check his grades. So please don't give me up. Says he works at a hospital somewhere, but I've never seen him there because I've never been to that hospital.
1: The only reason you lived is because we hired that daytime nurse for you.
0: Well, regardless.
1: He was there to make sure that you made it there.
0: Uh-huh.
1: That it was an accredited establishment.
0: Mm-hmm.
1: And that you made it back home.
0: He did do some homework. He did ask some questions we got in there.
1: Yeah.
0: Like, okay, if he kicks the bucket, what should I do first?
1: What'd they tell him?
0: And I'm like, they're like, you should probably call his family members. And then he's like, hey, could you give me a list of phone numbers of your family members? So I did that.
1: But you didn't write them down.
0: I just gave him the list. He's like, okay, call this person first.
1: Right.
0: Well, I survived it, although I got these stitches in my mouth yet that are still unraveling, and it's not comfortable. 570 WNEX is the Drive Time Show.
2: I'm Jim Chesko with Your Money Now. It was a positive session on Wall Street with technology issues pacing the advance. The S&P 500 rose 28 points and the Dow Industrials edged up 9, while the tech-heavy NASDAQ Composite jumped 233, with semiconductor and cybersecurity shares doing particularly well. Goldman Sachs led big bank stocks higher, popping 9% after posting an earnings beat. Bank of America and JP Morgan Chase rose about 2% each. A downer of a day

0: Or Lucid Motor stock. At one point, shares of the electric vehicle maker were down more than 40%. There were multiple trading halts due to volatility. Amid speculation, the company is weighing various options, including a bankruptcy filing. Lucid shares ended the day down 16%. Crude oil prices gave back some of their earlier rise after President Trump abandoned his demand for ships to pay a 20% protection fee to transit the Strait of Hormuz. Still, August crude finished about 1.5% higher for the day, above $79 a barrel. That's your money now.
1: The board recommends approving.
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4: Fox News, I'm Tom Graham. The U.S. military says it reimposed its blockade of Iranian ports. The Pentagon also launching fresh strikes against Iran. Fox's Lucas Tomlinson.
5: Despite the American bombardment over the past week, Iran has been launching attacks of its own against neighboring Gulf states, including Kuwait and Bahrain, where U.S. troops are housed.
4: Pentagon says more than 50,000 U.S. service members remain deployed across the Middle East. Immigration enforcement is pausing most traffic stops to allow agents to go through more training. Fox's Alexis McAdams.
6: A pause in most vehicle stops during immigration enforcement operations follows two fatal ICE-involved shootings in less than a week. One was yesterday morning in the state of Maine, where DHS says a migrant who was in the country illegally was shot and killed by an ICE agent.
4: Now another ICE-involved shooting happened in Texas. Both encounters have led to anti-ICE protests. 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
10: 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A 25-year-old Inwood, Iowa man is facing multiple felony charges in Sioux County, including third-degree kidnapping following an alleged domestic incident last week. Court documents say Joseph Hack was arrested July 9th for an incident that reportedly occurred the day before. Authorities allege that Hack threatened a woman and forced her into his vehicle against her will before driving away. According to the arrest affidavit, Hack allegedly threatened to harm the woman's children if she refused to go with him. Investigators also say he threatened to kill her, assaulted her, and prevented her from leaving the vehicle. The woman was eventually able to call for help when Hack stopped at a Boyden gas station. Hack was arrested and booked into the Sioux County Jail on a $50,000 cash bond. In addition to third-degree kidnapping, he's charged with assault on a person protected by a court order, first-degree harassment, domestic assault causing bodily injury, and driving while revoked. A preliminary hearing is scheduled for July 21st. If convicted on the kidnapping charge, Hack could face up to 10 years in prison. The murder trial of the man accused of killing Moody County Chief Deputy Sheriff Ken Prorock is being pushed back once again, extending a case that's already stretched on for 2 years. A judge has granted a defense request to delay the proceedings, reversing an earlier decision made in April when a similar request was denied. The latest delay came over objections from South Dakota Attorney General Marty Jankley, who argued that the case should continue moving forward.
11: These continuances are hard on victims' families. I recognize that. The state's ready for trial, but I also need to recognize that they have an expert that hasn't completed their work, and it's work that's important for the defense, so there just needs to be a delay until that work is done.
10: Defense attorneys had asked the court to postpone the trial until September of 2027, citing the need for additional preparation. The defendant is charged in the August 2024 shooting death of Chief Deputy Prorock near Flandreau, a case that shocked law enforcement agencies across South Dakota and drew statewide attention. Jackley says the exact length of the delay remains uncertain and could become clearer during a court hearing scheduled for later this month. The hearing is expected to address scheduling issues and other pretrial matters as both sides prepare for what is expected to be a lengthy and closely watched trial. From the WNAX newsroom, I'm...
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2: 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CEO Jody Hoyos explains.
3: The Prevent Cancer Foundation found that people across the country, including those in rural communities, are skipping routine cancer screenings and doubting the healthcare system. 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
2: More information about the survey and cancer screenings is available at preventcancer.org/better outcomes.
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0: Followers are crabby at her.
1: What?
0: I didn't know anyone ever got crabby at Kamala.
1: Doesn't make any sense. What has she done?
0: Well, sometimes I think it's a shame. She wrote about the passing of Senator Lindsey Graham. And I thought what she wrote was just wonderful. Here's what she wrote on X. I'm saddened to learn of the passing of my former colleague, Senator Lindsey Graham. He was full of wit, energy, and charm, and he cared deeply about the Senate and the people of South Carolina. Doug and I are sending our thoughts and our prayers to his friends and loved ones. That is probably the least controversial thing that you could ever say.
1: I mean, yeah, sounds fine. Did she, like, add something back?
0: No, she didn't add anything to it all. And then, she posted on X, and turns out that a whole lot of people on X are like, you could just literally not say anything at all. Why would you say something like that?
1: Like what?
0: Like something nice. And then another person is like, honestly, what's wrong with you? This statement was absolutely not needed. It was also 100% false.
1: Oh.
0: What? How do you know that he doesn't care for people in the Senate or South Carolina?
1: Well, you can't say it's 100% false because she said that they were friends.
0: Right. They were colleagues. He was full of wit, energy, and charm.
1: Like, you're going to say it's 100% false.
0: Yeah.
1: You're calling Kamala Harris a liar?
0: Anyhow, it turns out it's caused a bunch of rift out there, a whole lot of people. Yeah, Emily says she should have said, I'm saddened to hear the passing of the Earth's nemesis.
1: Oh.
0: Emily, that's a bit much, okay? Sometimes I think it's a sin when I feel like I'm winning when I'm losing. I mean, there maybe some people should just take a step back a little bit.
1: Well, it's really easy to hate somebody and not care about their passing when you didn't know them.
0: No, I agree with that.
1: I think especially with Kamala Harris, it's understandable that she would at least say that she's saddened. Once you actually have met a person, it's very different when they die as opposed to just knowing somebody on the TV and then they die.
0: Absolutely it is. I mean, they were colleagues. They were both senators at one time. And so, I would guess that that's the case. Listen, when it comes to politics, ultimately, people should all want the same thing. Betterment for the American people.
1: Right.
0: Not everyone wants the same type of betterment. And not everyone, even when they do want the same type of betterment, not all of them want it in the same way. You know what I'm saying?
1: Right.
0: And so I don't know. I think the people should just take a step back and say, listen, we got a ton of common ground with our political adversaries. And if we have a political idol and they say something that's meaningful and nice about someone who they're on opposite sides of the political spectrum with?
1: Yeah.
0: That's okay.
1: Well, and besides, it's just factually, you know, incorrect to call Lindsey Graham Earth's nemesis when the true nemesis to Earth is the mosquito.
0: I guess that could be. In fact, here we go. While we often on opposing sides of humanity, for example, I thought we shouldn't arbitrarily eliminate half the population. As if Lindsey Graham did. However, mosquitoes certainly do.
1: Mosquitoes certainly do.
0: So I think you're right about that. I respected his commitment to fitness and great taste in jewelry. You know what I mean? It's like,
1: what does that even mean?
0: The fact that, and here's the thing. If you, for you all out there, if you look at someone who doesn't see things politically the same way you do, and see nothing good in them at all,
1: then you're looking at a mosquito.
0: Then you've got a problem. Yeah, you've definitely got a problem.
1: then actually that is a bug. That is a bug. You're not looking at it. That was just a bug.
0: Yeah, it's like, that's just not good.
1: Mosquitoes are possibly the source of all evil in the world.
0: I mean, that's possible. Whatever.

0: probably wasn't Lindsey Graham. It's definitely, honestly, I don't think it's anybody in Congress.
1: It could be that mosquitoes are the reason that Moana has been tanking.
0: Moana came out?
1: Yeah.
0: Oh, I didn't know.
1: Yeah, they got the live action version of it.
0: You know, I'll tell you something. They always come out, all of these big movie people, right? They come out, they're like, oh, my movie's not doing anything. It's not making any money. It's tanking right now. And I think, honestly, I never see any commercials or trailers for these movies.
1: They tell us differently than they used to. It used to be you saw it on your TV, right? And you'd read about it in the paper. Well, nobody read the blast of paper no more. And whatever TV most people have ain't got no advertising in it.
0: I'm just saying that I am online often, very often. My screen time is wild.
1: I did know about Moana, the live action coming out.
0: But I didn't know when it was coming out.
1: Disney said it was the number one film in the world, but they might have stretched it just a little bit.
0: If by world, you mean the Disney parking lot?
1: Yeah, or even that. It had a $43 million domestic debut.
0: That is not good.
1: Not very good. They said it tied last year's bomb, Snow White.
0: Yeah, oof, wow.
1: So it's going to be a rough one for...
0: Can we just go back to making 2D animated movies?
1: There just is zero creativity in Hollywood anyhow.
0: I know, Moana did not need live action.
1: And Disney, who used to lead the way in creativity, has absolutely...
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0: reports after Iran's attack on commercial ships in the Strait of Hormuz.
1: And when fully enforced by the U.S. Navy, it will cost Iran over $400 million a day. And tonight, on President Trump's orders, a sixth wave of U.S. airstrikes is striking Iran. That's the sixth time over the past week. Despite the American bombardment over the past week, Iran has been launching attacks of its own against neighboring Gulf states, including Kuwait and Bahrain.
0: Fox's Lucas Tomlinson in Tel Aviv. Yesterday, President Trump announced the blockade would happen today and also said he would impose a 20% fee on ships passing through the strait, but has since reversed course, citing requests from allies in the Gulf. The Florida Highway Patrol says a man running from immigration and other federal agents was struck and killed by a tractor trailer. The 28-year-old was among four people in a vehicle that had been stopped by police in St. Augustine. The four men ran off, they say, with one running across a busy road when he was hit. This is the third death in about a week involving encounters with ICE agents. Earlier today, ICE suspended most vehicle stops after a Colombian man was shot to death in Maine yesterday. Border Czar Tom Homan tells Fox he thinks it's only temporary.
2: We'll let this play out where it is, but I think ICE is going to continue doing record arrests, record removals. And this is, I wouldn't even call it bump in the road. I mean, this is going to be a short-term review.
0: DHS says the officer, fearing for public safety, shot and killed the man because he was using his vehicle as a weapon. By a vote of 308 to 117, the House has approved a bill that would have the U.S. go to daylight saving time permanently, ending switching clocks twice a year. The bill next heads to the Senate, though its fate is unclear. 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
0: Two teens have been charged with murder in the killings of five members of an Illinois family who were shot in three different locations in East St. Louis. A former Columbia University graduate student who had been detained by ICE and faced deportation proceedings has filed a federal lawsuit against the Trump administration and several private organizations.
4: Attorneys for Mahmoud Khalil filed the action in a New York federal court, alleging he was conspired against because of his criticism of Israel during protests at Columbia. The suit lists Heritage Foundation leaders and two online surveillance groups as defendants, along with the Trump administration. Khalil said he is determined to get justice and will not stop.
5: Until everyone who willingly contributed to my missing the birth of my son and to taking 104 days of my life from me answers for what they've done.
4: A federal judge ordered Khalil's release from ICE custody in June of last year. In New York, Gernal Scott, Fox News.
0: As cyclospora infections rise, health officials in Michigan say early information points to lettuce or salad greens as a possible culprit. The illness, which can cause stomach upset and diarrhea, has impacted at least 3,300 people in Michigan alone. More than 30 states have reported infections this year. The U.S. and Russia on a joint mission in space.
6: Blasting off from a cosmodrome in Kazakhstan, NASA astronaut Anil Menon and Russian crewmates Pyotr Dubrov and Anna Kakina on their way to the International Space Station. The mission is set to show the United States and Russia can cooperate despite political and military tension. The two countries work together on the space station, but hopes for Russian involvement in the Artemis lunar research program have fallen apart. Moscow's space corporation, Roscosmos, has started to work with China on a prospective moon mission.
0: Fox's Jonathan Savage. I'm Lisa Lucera. This is Fox News.
7: Time for WNAX News with Colin Strombeck. Tonight, clear skies, a low of 69. Wednesday, sunny and 97. Wednesday night, mostly clear, 69 below again, and sunny and 99.

0: on Thursday. South Dakota Attorney General Marty Jankley says the state has reached a $15 million settlement with online gaming platform Roblox, with funds earmarked for child safety initiatives, law enforcement efforts, consumer protection, and education. Under the agreement, $2.6 million will be provided during the first year to support South Dakota's Internet Crimes Against Children Task Force. Another $1 million will fund a public awareness campaign focused on online safety, including information designed to help parents and children safely navigate Roblox and other online platforms. The settlement also directs $2.5 million to the South Dakota Department of Education in both years 2 and 3. In year 4, another $1 million will go to the Attorney General's Consumer Protection Fund. Jackley says the settlement is aimed at protecting children from online threats while strengthening cooperation between technology companies, parents, educators, and law enforcement.
1: This was a good deal for South Dakota for protecting kids and parents. I mean, we felt strongly that the most important part of this was the protections they're putting in for kids right now that'll take effect, and that's the most meaningful part of the settlement.
0: State officials say South Dakota could receive up to an additional $5.4 million in damages if Roblox fails to comply with the provisions of the agreement. South Dakota is one of several states to reach a settlement with Roblox as concerns continue to grow nationwide over online safety and the protection of children using digital platforms. Jamie Smith is conceding. The challenger to Christine Erickson in the Sioux Falls mayoral race, who lost the race by 4 votes, has decided not to take it to court, but to accept the results of the election and conceded the race. However, Smith says he's going to be working with the legislature to revisit election laws in the state in an effort to smooth the way should an event like this happen again in the future.
2: And everything in me wants to continue the recount process to honor those that have felt left out of this important decision. I know that there are paths forward to challenge these results, but I also recognize that continuing the recount process prolongs this election even further, a costly decision that prevents our city from moving forward. In a nation that's so sharply divided, we cannot divide our community even more. We need to put the good of the city over the court battles and the constant bickering. So I've made this decision, as I've made all the decisions throughout my campaign, putting the best interest of the city over my own.
0: With that concession, Christine Erickson takes the reins Friday as the first female mayor of the city of Sioux Falls. From the WNAX newsroom, I'm Colin Strombeck.
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4: 570 WNAX, let's take a look at that WNAX weather. Tonight we're looking at 69 degrees, going to cool down a little bit, but then tomorrow, going to be toasty, 95 and hot. Thursday, 97 and hot, 101 on Friday, 101 Saturday. Sunday, going to be the hottest yet. 103. That's what they're calling for. 97 on Monday and 91 on Tuesday. Going to be in the 70s in the evening. In fact, on Friday night, we're looking at 75 as a low temperature. There is the weather, 570 WNAX. 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

0: Now, when's the last time you went to the bank?
1: I don't want to say.
0: You like to go into the bank?
1: I do not like to go into the bank.
0: I like to go into the bank, and I'm crabby I used to get my paycheck in the actual physical version.
1: Yeah.
0: You know what I'm saying? I want my paycheck in a physical version, and I want to take it to the bank.
1: Mm-hmm.
0: That's what I want to do because I like to go to the bank every so often and check in with them. I want to have a relationship with my bank. I don't want to just walk in the door every time I want to beg for money. You know what I mean? I just think that's an unhealthy relationship right there. You know what I'm saying?
1: Why are you begging your bank for money?
0: Well, just some people go into bank and ask for money when you have automatic deposits on all your accounts. The only reason you would ever go into bank is to talk to the banker and say, oh, hey, what's your name again? Oh, yeah, Jennifer. It's great to visit with you, Jennifer. I'm wondering maybe if I could borrow some money. And Jennifer be like, you know, the only time you ever say hi to me is when you want something.
1: I mean, the only reason I would be at the bank is because I want them to do something.
0: Yeah,
1: for me.
0: Well, I mean, okay, yeah, but I mean, I like to go to the bank to bring a check in.
1: That's
0: there
1: kinda
0: once
1: like
0: in a while.
1: Only reason I go to any kind of establishment.
0: They made me get my check the other way.
1: Like,
0: now,
1: I don't just show up at Scooters because I want to say hi to the Scooters people.
0: Really?
1: I want coffee.
0: I gotcha. I see what you're saying. Well, when you
1: I've
0: go to
1: the
0: bank.
1: I've never gone to the movie theater because I wanted to say hi to the cashier. I've gone to see movies.
0: I go to the bank to put money in there, and then I like to say hi to everybody because there comes a point in my life where I might need a positive relationship with the bank.
1: Right.
0: That's all.
1: But you can also do that when you go.
0: Yeah, but the movie theater doesn't give you money. The bank does.
1: No, but they give you popcorn.
0: So you have to pay for it. Although you do have to pay
1: you
0: for money.
1: You do have to pay for the loan.
0: It does appear.
1: With interest.
0: Yeah, that's right. Anyhow, and you have to give it back to them. At least you ain't got to give the popcorn
1: back. I think you just go
0: back.
1: Because there's cute girls that work at banks,
0: no,
1: huh?
0: I'm not saying that is the case at all.
1: I'm saying that's the case.
0: No,
1: you wouldn't have to say it because why would you claim that?
0: I just say there are some nice people there, though. I mean, for sure.
1: People?
0: Yeah, at the bank.
1: Could you use a more specific general term?
0: No, I'm just saying there's a lot of nice people at the bank.
1: People
0: that work there.
1: Girls.
0: Well, some of them are girls.
1: Mm-hmm. And you talk to the boys? Who's a boy at the bank?
0: I used to talk to Dallas at the bank.
1: Is he there?
0: You
1: seen him in a while? You talk to him?
0: He's still there, but he's got a different job now, so I don't ever go. Mm-hmm. You know, I don't talk to Dallas
1: mm-hmm.
0: anymore.
1: I don't believe you.
0: Yeah.
1: You just came up with the closest sounding boy's name you could think of, and your mind was already on Texas.
0: Yeah, but Dallas has got a Camaro. He's a car guy.
1: Yeah.
0: You know, you want a banker that's a car guy.
1: Conveniently, he's exactly like you.
0: That's the best thing, is to have a banker that's a car guy. You should have a banker that...
1: He's a car guy, and he likes to tan.
0: No, I didn't say that. I did... I'm just saying that he's a car guy, and you should have a banker who at least desires.

0: at some things that they don't necessarily need in life.
1: Wow.
0: Okay? Those are the best bankers. All right? The best banker is somebody who's got, some stuff they don't need. Because then they understand. Mm-hmm. When you walk in the door, it's like, hey, could I borrow some money? Because there's this big inflatable chicken thing that is so cool. And I ain't got the money right now to buy the big inflatable chicken thing. But
1: you're going to take out a personal loan?
0: You know what I mean?
1: With interest and then the banker would be like,
0: you know, I got to tell you, I got a collection of yard art too.
1: Oh my God.
0: And so I understand why you'd want a big inflatable chicken in your yard. And here we go. Here's your money.
1: You know, and that is why you are not the owner of a bank.
0: That's the kind of banker you're looking for out there. Anyhow, in San Francisco, they have to decide whether the city is going to own the bank.
1: Oh, why?
0: San Francisco voters will decide whether the city should have a public bank.
1: Oh, that's not going to work. That's not going to work.
0: Now, it's surprising because there is a place where there is a public bank.
1: Where?
0: It is in the WNEX listening area.
1: Where?
0: The state of North Dakota runs a major public bank.
1: Uh-huh.
0: I didn't know that.
1: I can trust North Dakota with that.
0: I can, too. I would totally trust North Dakota.
1: There's like four people there, and they all know each other.
0: And if you went to the public bank in North Dakota, there's probably a banker there that'd be like, I like yard art.
1: They know the aluminum guys down the street.
0: That's probably true.
1: I've always wanted to go to that shop.
0: Okay, here's the deal. I need to buy a backhoe because I am going to make a big old display of junked out tractors sticking partway into the ground right along Highway 12. And so I need to buy a backhoe for this. And then you know there'd be a banker in North Dakota that'd be like, dude, that's going to be so cool.
1: Can I come to the grand opening?
0: Yeah. In fact, I got a guy. I know a guy who's looking to sell a backhoe right now. I'll hook you guys up, and I'll finance it for you.
1: Wow. I mean, yeah.
0: I would trust the public bank of the state of North Dakota. This is not a state bank. This is a city-owned bank in San Francisco. Now, San Francisco has got some very good efficiencies. They've been good at operating that city for a long time.
1: Oh, yeah.
0: So you would suspect that their bank would go pretty good. It could be the first city to own a bank in the nation.
1: I just don't know how I feel about that.
0: Yeah.
1: Not necessarily that even at San Francisco, but like a city-run bank.
0: And
1: I don't know.
0: And how do you hire someone to work at that bank?
1: Yeah, exactly.
0: You know what I'm saying?
1: How much are you paying them?
0: I don't know how you hire someone to work at that. Listen, Jenny, you over there in the water department, would you come work at our bank?
1: Right.
0: Instead. I mean, is it city employees that are going to work there? Of course, there's got to be city employees.
1: Well, they'll have to be city employees, but they'll have to be bankers first.
0: Is it going to be like any other bank? I don't know. I don't know how it works.
1: Are they going to have a little bowl full of dum-dums?
0: Because
1: if they don't, then it's not a bank.
0: Yeah, I'm a little bit worried about that.
1: Yeah.
0: Yeah, and I don't think in San Francisco they can give you dum-dums.
1: Why?
0: Too much sugar.
1: Oh, boo!
0: The city proposal gave no answers as to where the estimated $325 million in startup costs would come from. The city is currently facing a $643 million budget deficit.
1: And they're starting a bank?
0: So, I mean, take the deficit plus the startup cost for the bank, and you're talking $1 billion.
1: Oosh.
0: In a moment like this, asking voters to commit San Francisco to potentially running a financial institution is asking for trust a city has not yet earned, says Supervisor Alan Wong.
1: Okay, Alan.
0: One of the two votes against placing the measure on the ballot. He's like, let's not even put it on the ballot.
1: Because they're going to vote for it.
0: Socialist Supervisor Jackie Fielder, who just returned from a months-long mental health leave, indicated that future legislation would figure out a revenue stream. Let's do it now and then figure it out later.
1: What?
0: Which is always a great way to do things.
1: Ugh.
0: I mean, when you're doing it for yourself.
1: Yeah.
0: It feels like an incredible tool to add to the city's tool kit, says Misha Steyer, spokesperson for the San Francisco Public Bank Coalition. All right. I'm going to tell you right now that I don't like the term tool kit.
1: Why?
0: I just don't like it. It gets used.

0: too much all of a sudden. It's really trendy at the moment.
1: Oh, people are saying toolkit. Like, yeah. It's entered like, the cultural vocabulary.
0: Talk to somebody about, you know, the city of Yankton has a lot of tools in its toolkit. And I believe that we can, we probably take on the problem of the Missouri River actually leaving the city.
1: So you've been seeing toolkit around?
0: The water is leaving the city.
1: Yeah.
0: It's getting replaced by other water.
1: But
0: at some point, it's like, man, it just keeps running from us.
1: And we're going to stop that.
0: And we believe we have
1: the
0: enough
1: tools
0: in our toolkit to
1: do it. We're starting a new group called Tools of Yankton.
0: Yeah. And just there's a lot of people out there in city government that use the term toolkit.
1: You're a lot, yeah. You've got a pet peeve at the moment.
0: Yeah, I do. Anyhow, it's a culmination of years and years of movement efforts, says Steyer.
1: Hmm.
0: Citibank supporters said he would unlock financing for thousands of housing units that lack funding to address the housing crisis. Now, why would the city-owned bank unlock finances that other banks would not?
1: I don't understand how they're even thinking about running this.
0: And here's the thing. If they lend money to the people that the other banks will not lend money to,
1: yeah,
0: how are they going to go about it? I mean, and then is the Citibank, the San Francisco City Bank?
1: Yeah.
0: I'm not trying to say Citibank because I still think there is such a thing, isn't there?
1: Yeah. CITI, though.
0: The
1: right?
0: bank owned by the city. What happens if they charge somebody interest at a high rate?
1: Right.
0: Are they all of a sudden now predatory lenders?
1: Well, I thought predatory lending was giving somebody a loan that they couldn't pay back.
0: Well, would that be the case? It would unlock financing for thousands of housing units that lack funding to address the housing crisis. I don't know that there's a lack of funding out there, but there might be a lack of eligibility for funding out there.
1: Mm-hmm.
0: There just could be some like, listen, I would like to build a 400-unit apartment complex. Would you give me the money, please? And they'd be like, okay there, Mr. Yankton. Let's take a look at your financials.
1: Mm-hmm.
0: They'd be like, okay, here we go. Looks like you have $3.55 in your account right now.
1: And
0: that's only after we put $24 in it. So I don't think we're going to give you the money that it would take to build a 400-unit apartment building.
1: Mm-hmm.
0: Would I qualify at the San Francisco-owned bank?
1: Jeez.
0: Anyhow.
1: Just looking it up, across all property types, rent averages in San Francisco $4,245 per month.
0: That's crazy, isn't it?
1: That's the average of everything from studio apartments to three-bedroom, you know, houses that you can rent, right?
0: Mm-hmm.
1: I just, like, it's kind of crazy. That's just the rent. And then, you know, it sort of depends on how many people you have there that are wanting to actually own homes. My goodness.
0: North Dakota's bank, which is state-owned.
1: Yeah.
0: Sees deposits mostly from the state's collection of taxes and fees and corporate accounts.
1: Okay.
0: A very small portion comes from residents.
1: So the bank in North Dakota is set up almost entirely for the use of the North Dakota government.
0: That it appears to be. It is the bank's policy not to compete with the private sector or retail for retail deposits. So, yeah, it is set up to run their state government.
1: Instead, it is literally like a wing dedicated to having the purse money managed.
0: That's probably right.
1: Okay.
0: So, I mean, the state of South Dakota might use XYZ Bank
1: right
0: to do their
1: to actually state hold banking. The state money.
0: In North Dakota, they have a state bank, which they're really on the fence about calling either the Bank of North Dakota or North Dakota State Bank. Hang on just a second there.
1: What's the other mascot?
0: Wait, one of them is the Fighting Sioux.
1: Okay.
0: And the other is the Buffalo. The bison.

0: Buffalo.
1: The bison.
0: The buffalo?
1: Bison.
0: The bison?
1: Bison. Yeah.
0: Bison.
1: Don't call them buffaloes. They'll get crabby. Even though they got a buffalo on there somewhere.
0: It's not a buffalo because there's water bison, buffalo,
1: which
0: and
1: is
0: then
1: the
0: bison.
1: Technical name of a buffalo in the United States of America is actually a bison.
0: Bison.
1: So Colorado gets it wrong when they call their mascot the buffalo.
0: What about Buffalo, New York?
1: They're wrong, too.
0: What about buffalo sauce?
1: Buffalo sauce is wrong as well. It should be bison sauce.
0: Bison sauce doesn't sound that appealing.
1: Yeah, and I got to tell you, quite honestly, bison sauce...
0: I mean, Vaughn tried a bison sauce one time.
1: Not really all that palatable. Okay, I'm just saying. I'm just teasing all the bison fans out there. Okay.
0: But also, you should be the buffalo.
1: So, according
0: to Vaughn, I would never say that.
1: The bank has mostly seen successes as it has turned a profit for many years, which can be returned to the state government's general fund for use for or used for economic development initiatives.
0: God.
1: A lot of the successes can be traced to the state's fracking boom. According to the research...
0: If you didn't know what fracking was and somebody said that to you, would you not think it was...
1: Yeah, and it would depend on how you...
0: According to the state's fracking boom.
1: Right. Anyhow, that's according to research by the University of Illinois Chicago professor Robert S. Schrinkle. Oh, wait a minute. Schrinkle. But unlike commercial banks, deposits into the public bank are not insured by the federal government.
0: Yeah.
1: Which means North Dakota takes all the risk. California's law requires federal insurance, which gives the city more regulatory hurdles. And no public bank has sought that approval before. So they're going to try to replicate the North Dakota model.
0: Right, but for the city. Which makes sense because North Dakota and San Francisco... I would say population-wise are
1: That's actually probably
0: even.
1: True. I'm guessing San Francisco has more people than the state of North Dakota. But they will, unfortunately, be competing against other banks.
0: Yeah.
1: And
0: yes,
1: how unfair is that? The North Dakota bank does not, and intentionally does not, compete against other banks. If you're a big farmer in North Dakota and your lender is like, sorry, Charlie, you better go find a different lender, you can't go to the Bank of North Dakota and say, okay, listen, I'm looking for new lending. I'm looking for a new banker.
0: Right.
1: And it's because they don't compete against the other banks. You've got to go to one of the other options until you've used them all up.
0: You're right. Oh my gosh, it's 793,300 people approximately in North Dakota, as opposed to San Francisco's 812,500 people.
1: Right, so they are about the same. San Francisco just slightly larger.
0: Yeah, population-wise. That's the other thing, too, is that North Dakota is a state, so there's a lot of, like, you know, different business opportunities that exist in North Dakota, from farming to fracking to whatever else it is they do up in North Dakota.
1: And lots of things.
0: Right? A lot of industry. However, in San Francisco, you're working with city industry, which is going to be a whole lot of like tech jobs, corporate jobs, office jobs, retail, maybe some food stuff.
1: Well, it sounds like they want to lend money to people who would build... Well, all right. The shtick, which may or may not be true, is that we need this bank so we can lend money to people who want to build apartments and housing.
0: They always need more apartments and housing.
1: But
0: at a certain point, when do you run out of room?
1: Yeah, I mean, and then the next thing is, the reason people are not building apartments and housing in San Francisco is because of some of the regulations of San Francisco itself. There's some of the reasons why we have housing shortages in certain areas is because they make it impossible either to build a house, maintain a house, build an apartment complex or maintain it, tax the tar out of it. And then you got all kinds of regulations in California about who you can kick out of your apartment building.
0: Yeah, exactly. There's the whole squatter laws over there in California.
1: Yeah. And then you've got laws as well. Somebody comes in, they start paying rent, they can't any longer. And now you can't kick them out for whatever reason. I I mean, San Francisco was one of the first to

0: the cities in the country to have, you can steal up to $900.
1: Before you're actually going to be charged.
0: And then they're finding that all the smaller pharmacy, the corner pharmacies, I should say, not smaller, but the corner pharmacies, which is like your Walgreens and
1: CVS
0: and so on, are like, the heck with it. We're pulling out of here because people come in and rob us. We can't do anything about it.
1: Perfectly under the legal amount.
0: Right. 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It's like, wait a minute, that thing is regular price $400, not the $69.99 that we have it on sale for right now.
1: Right.
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3: A lifetime isn't measured in speeches. It's measured in actions. Larry Roden spent his life ranching, welding, serving on the school board, as a deacon in his church, a volunteer basketball coach. Long before he was governor, Larry Roden was serving his community. Not for attention, not for headlines. That's just who he is. As governor, he kept serving, delivering the largest property tax cut in South Dakota history, putting $1,000 or more back in families' pockets, reducing violent crime, murder, meth, and robberies by double digits, standing up for life, banning the abortion pill, and defending our Second Amendment rights, earning him the endorsement of the NRA. Some politicians spend a lifetime pretending to be somebody else. Larry Roden spent his lifetime showing us who he is. July 28th, Governor Larry Roden.

0: slow down and never drive after drinking. Let's make this the safest year yet.
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2: Fox News, I'm John Saucier. Senate Minority Leader Chuck Schumer speaking on an ICE shooting yesterday in Biddeford, Maine. He notes that if specific legislation had been passed, body cameras could have been utilized during this incident.
3: If Republicans had passed our bill, there would be body cameras, proper agent ID, warrant requirements, and other common sense reforms, and these killings might not have happened.
2: No video evidence was obtained from the shooting. The case remains under investigation. Now U.S. Immigration and Customs Enforcement saying they're putting a pause on non-urgent traffic stops after the two fatal shooting involving ICE agents within the past week. White House Border Star Tom Homan on Fox.
4: We'll let this play out where it is, but I think ICE is going to continue doing record arrests, record removals, and this is, I wouldn't even call it bump in the road. I mean, this is going to be a short-term review.
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8: 570 WNAX News. A former Lamars, Iowa nurse has been sentenced to federal prison after admitting to diverting powerful pain medications intended for patients. Federal prosecutors say Chad Hopp was sentenced July 9th to more than 2 years in prison after pleading guilty in March to making false statements relating to healthcare matters and aggravated identity theft. According to the U.S. Attorney's Office, Hopp worked as a licensed registered nurse in Iowa and between May 2024 and March 2025 diverted fentanyl and other prescribed drugs intended for patient care. Authorities say he used the drugs himself and then failed to complete required documentation or falsified healthcare records to conceal the thefts. Investigators say Hopp entered false narcotics orders and claimed he had authorization from a physician when he did not. Federal officials described the amount of drugs involved as staggering. In 1 month alone, prosecutors say Hopp withdrew more than 9,000 micrograms of fentanyl compared with 700 micrograms withdrawn by the next highest staff member at the same facility. In addition to the prison term, Hopp was ordered to pay a $1,000 fine and serve 1 year of supervised release. He remains free on bond and will report to federal prison at a later date. South Dakota closed out fiscal year 2026 with a budget surplus of $69 million, according to Governor Larry Roden. The surplus includes $30 million in revenue collections that came in above projections, along with $39 million in spending reversions, meaning state agencies spent less than lawmakers originally budgeted. Roden says the numbers reflect South Dakota's commitment to conservative budgeting and responsible stewardship of taxpayer dollars. Strong sales tax collections helped drive the surplus. Sales tax revenue alone accounted for $17 million, with collections growing 6.6% over fiscal year 2025. That's well above the state's historical average annual growth rate of 4.7%. The largest share of unspent funds came from the Department of Social Services, which finished the fiscal year nearly $32 million under budget. As required by state law, the entire $69 million surplus has been transferred into South Dakota's reserve funds. That brings total state reserves to $325 million, equal to roughly 12.7% of the fiscal year 2027 budget. State officials say those reserve funds will be available for one-time investments and priorities in future budget years while helping.
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0: Well, it's wonderful news for Luke Wilson. Hollywood, A-lister? Well, some people would say maybe not an A-lister. I don't know if Luke Wilson's an A-lister or not.
1: Luke Wilson. The name is familiar, but I can't remember what he's in.
0: I can't remember exactly either. He's in a number of different shows. He's in a fair number of movies.
1: Okay. I'm looking it up.
0: Anyhow, move over, Leonardo DiCaprio. Luke Wilson's taking your crown.
1: Oh, Luke Wilson.
0: Yeah, you know who he is.
1: Isn't he the brother of Owen Wilson?
0: I don't know. It's possible that he's the brother of Owen Wilson. They do look alike.
1: He is. He is the younger brother of Owen Wilson.
0: I gotcha.
1: By 2 years.
0: Well, he's 54 years old, and he and his sweetheart just had a baby.
1: Oh, this is so wow.
0: I said he always wanted a baby. I don't know if he has any other kids.
1: He does now.
0: Yeah, he does. Now, it turns out society is judging him for that.
1: What?
0: I would never judge a situation like this.
1: Mm-hmm.
0: Luke Wilson, 54 years old, just had a baby. You can do whatever you want to at 54-ish years old there, Luke Wilson.
1: Yeah, it's a free country.
0: You can date anyone you want, even if she's 24.
1: Ooh.
0: And that's why people are judging him, saying, your girlfriend, Kendall, you could be her dad. So are you the kid's dad or the grandparent?
1: Worse. That's 30 years her senior.
0: Oh, listen to her being all judgy
1: years
0: all
1: her
0: of a
1: senior.
0: Sudden.
1: She would have been like his third or fourth child, not even like a dad.
0: Sounds awful judgmental to me.
1: Yeah, well,
0: yeah, I'm just...
1: why can't you pick on somebody your own age?
0: Chloe just jumps in. I'm sure they have a lot in common.
1: Oh, like okay, what? The same bank account number?
0: Oh, there we go. So,
1: what?
0: Nothing. One person out there comments on it. She's 1 year older than me. I can't imagine being with a nasty 54-year-old.
1: Okay. They think 54 is bad. They should think about 52.
0: There's nothing. And, I mean, yeah. Anyhow, imagine being 30 when your wife was born. Listen.
1: Yeah?
0: You follow your heart when it comes to love.
1: Oh, yeah. Where's your heart located?
0: That's what you do. You follow your heart, and you can't. You just don't know.
1: You're certainly following an organ.
0: As far as the public knows, he's never been married before.
1: Oh.
0: But in 2007, he spoke to People magazine.

0: about wanting to start a family.
1: Yeah. He said, just recently my wife was born.
0: In his... Hang on just a second. I got to try that one again.
1: She's turning about six right now.
0: Anyhow, he was in his mid-30s at the time, and he did mention he wanted to have children.
1: Yeah, he was just thinking about, you know.
0: I'd like to start a family someday, maybe when that toddler gets old enough to date me and have children.
1: You can see why it's weird.
0: Once you're an adult, it doesn't make any difference anymore.
1: Yeah, but it's still weird.
0: It could be weird to some people.
1: Uh-huh, yeah.
0: Sure, I get it. But, I mean...
1: Would you date your grandpa? Worse, actually, would you date your grandma? Would you date your grandma?
0: I am not.
1: Answer the question.
0: I am not
1: would
0: an
1: you,
0: ageist.
1: Would you date your grandma?
0: Listen, if there is some nice young lady in a nursing home that has determined that she would love to spend the rest of her life with me,
1: mm-hmm. Say yeah?
0: I'm willing to date that person.
1: Would you marry?
0: If
1: it were possible to have a child with her, would you?
0: No, I mean, I wouldn't be having kids with the. With the lady in the nursing home.
1: If it were possible. Well, and she wanted it.
0: I don't want...
1: And she paid you?
0: Because I have... I mean, I
1: and you were married?
0: I think it would be disrespectful to a my child for me to have another child. Mm-hmm. I mean, at this point in life.
1: Yeah.
0: You see what I'm saying?
1: So you're saying it's okay because he doesn't have a kid that would have been her age?
0: Yeah, that's perfectly fine.
1: Actually, would have been older than her?
0: I mean, who was the A-lister just not that long ago had a kid at 80 years old? It was one of those guys who always stars in the mob movies.
1: De Niro?
0: Yeah, that's right. It was Robert De Niro.
1: He just you want to look up to De Niro as the pinnacle of healthy things?
0: He just had a baby. Hey, Bobby, I just got to have a baby now.
1: Yeah, well, he didn't have to birth it.
0: Well, I mean, that's true. Even nobody judging him for it.
1: I did. I will. I'll raise my hand. I will raise my hand.
0: Oh, and so, yeah. Back then, he wasn't seeing anybody, and he didn't have a
1: Well, yeah, she was too short to see yet.
0: I can't, not tall enough to ride the rides at the amusement park, so you can't be dating.
1: Is that what they call the house?
0: No, I'm not saying that. I'm just saying, I mean... never mind. Anyhow, he and his girlfriend, pretty low-key.
1: Yeah, I didn't even know like that.
0: Well, I mean, I can't believe all the judgment out there.
1: Mm-hmm.
0: If some nice young lady that was 30 years younger than myself came along...
1: She'd be younger than me.
0: 570 WNEX, it is the Drive Time Show. Vaughn... Chloe and you on the Drive Time Show in L.A. We'll go back to L.A.
1: Mm-hmm.
0: I mean, we've probably been in California the whole time. Do you ever just say L.A. instead of California? Because I do sometimes.
1: Well, am I talking about something that happened in L.A. or am I talking about something in California?
0: This is in Los Angeles.
1: Well, then I would say L.A.
0: In L.A., they have decided maybe to walk it back a little bit.
1: Walk it back.
0: Yeah, that's right. There was a movement in Los Angeles to go ahead and just let anybody vote in the upcoming elections in November.
1: Okay. Sounds crazy, but that's L.A.
0: Here's the thing. They were concerned that there might be some dude on the ballot, say, I don't know, for mayor.
1: Yeah.
0: And they're like, what do we do about that guy that could be on the ballot for mayor? So they proposed that non-citizen voting could be put on the ballot. Go ahead and let everybody vote whether you're a citizen or not in the city of Los Angeles.
1: Okay.
0: That's what they were going to do. Now they've said, listen, we don't need it anymore. Because that one guy not on the ballot.
1: Oh, they're walking back.
0: So okay. Let's walk it back. The city elections will not allow for non-U.S. citizens to vote in city elections in November. Not this time.
1: Weird.
0: The city council unanimously slammed the brakes on it, voting 14-1 to yank the two charter amendments to back the committee just 13 days after they advanced the things.
1: Do you think that's grounds to take it to court?
0: What do you mean?
1: Well, because

0: you had one law for one election, right?
1: Ah, I see what you're saying.
0: And then you're going to change the law before the next election. It's the same basic election.
1: And just like right? the state.
0: It's not like from 2020 to 2024 states changing election laws. Would make sense.
1: It's like there was that runoff election in Georgia a couple of years ago. And I have a friend who's a daughter, and her friends all moved to Georgia so they could vote in the Senate runoff election. They didn't vote in the election the first time around because they didn't live there at that point.
0: Right.
1: But they allowed anyone who had an address
0: in Georgia
1: to vote. And so they went, a bunch of people went. And I mean, I'm talking a bunch of people from South Dakota, and who knows all went. It was voter tourism that was going on.
0: Mm-hmm.
1: And so there's some controversy about it.
0: Right.
1: Anyhow, Los Angeles was going to let non-citizens vote because that opens up the voting rolls. Who knows how many votes there could be if there's non-citizens that vote.
0: Right.
1: And there's probably not a real accurate number of the non-citizens as well. So you could just start cranking out votes as long as you wanted to.
0: Right.
1: I mean, if you wanted to crank out votes, we know they don't do that in L.A. Everything's on the up and up over there.
0: Yeah.
1: In fact, it's so on the up and up that they count so carefully that it takes them like 3 weeks to count.
0: Exactly.

0: They might look at it.
1: And then New York went ahead and, California went ahead and changed their voting laws to make it a felony to challenge the voting outcome.
0: Right.
1: As well. So, it's interesting times over there for sure.
0: I'm glad it's over there.
1: Congratulations to Luke Wilson and your 24-year-old sweetheart and your baby. That's very nice. Oh, this is a big story. I guess I just well get into it. Are you ready?
0: I'm ready.
1: Here we go. There's a lot of... The Trump administration has subpoenaed New York Times journalists over the Air Force One reporting.
0: Air Force One reporting.
1: Okay. So President Trump took the new Air Force One to that big old meeting between a bunch of European nations, right? And he's like, I wouldn't have gone to the meeting, but the guy in Turkey's been pretty good to me. Remember that?
0: Yeah.
1: And so it wasn't very long ago, he flew there in the brand new Air Force One. Now, in fairness, any plane that the president is on is Air Force One.
0: Is that true?
1: That is true.
0: Oh.
1: And Air Force Two is any plane the president, vice president is on.
0: Got it.
1: Marine One is the chopper when the president's on it. Marine Two is the vice president's chopper.
0: Interesting. I didn't know that.
1: Air Force One, when both the president and the vice president, then it's just Air Force One. Okay?
0: Okay.
1: So if I'm on it with the president, still Air Force One.
0: But if the president is not on it and you're on it, that is a federal crime.
1: Yeah. Yes. Then we call it Air Force 10.
0: We call it the FBI's most wanted.
1: Yeah, that's right. Anyhow, Trump administration has issued subpoenas to several New York Times journalists after the newspaper reported on security concerns about the president's new plane. Because if you remember right, he flew there on one plane, flew home on the old Air Force One.
0: Right. And they were like, that's just really weird. I don't know why he would do that.
1: And people are like, what's going on there? And the people who don't like the president were making all kind of, is like, see, the president failed at something else again.
0: Right.
1: You know what I mean? And we just don't know. So you can't really jump out there and say anything because who knows why it is.
0: Right.
1: And I'm the last guy on earth to make judgments about driving one vehicle here and another one there.
0: That's true. Vaughn cannot throw stones in glass houses. Yeah,
1: you got 40 vehicles and they're parked in 37 different places. I am not that guy that can say anything about it.
0: It's like one of those puzzles, you know, where you have the little blocks and you have to slide them around.
1: Yeah.
0: That's Vaughn's car situation.
1: Last time I went on a date with a nice young lady, we just drove around town to see all my other vehicles.
0: They should do like a Yankton tourism.
1: That'd be a scavenger hunt.
0: Yeah.
1: Yeah, find Mr. Yankton's vehicle scavenger hunt.
0: And the tourists can be like, well, how am I going to know it's Mr. Yankton's? Well, and by the fifth vehicle, they'll have it down. Yeah,
1: that's right. There's going to be some similarities.
0: Okay, we got a vanity plate. That's strike one. It's a weird color. That's strike two.
1: Mm-hmm.
0: Looks like it doesn't work right now. That is strike three.
1: Yeah, a flat tire. The hood is up.
0: Got a flat tire.
1: Jumper cables in there.
0: I would say, Megan, that's a bingo.
1: And if it happens to have one of those code read clearers, sitting on the seat.
0: This one's got a breathalyzer.
1: So the New York Times reported, well, we believe it was because the plane doesn't have some of the security measures that other planes have.
0: What?
1: Now, they went to the FBI before they printed it, or at least the DOJ, or at least the Trump administration.
0: They reached out to somebody.
1: And the Fibbies are like, do not print that story. Do not print that story. New York Times is like, well, we're going to print it anyhow.
0: Oops, I hit enter.
1: Now, the New York Times is being called is subpoenaed, and the Trump administration is like, we're not really subpoenaing the journalists, they're not in any danger. We want to know where they got the information from.
0: Right.
1: There's a leaker. And we want to figure out who the leaker is because we're going to put some Flex Seal tape on the leak.
0: Whoa. And Flex Seal, that's for life.
1: You know.
0: That's permanent.
1: That's exactly right. Now there's a whole lot of people in the press that are painting.

0: a little differently.
1: Yeah.
0: The president didn't like the article about the plane, so he's threatening journalists. And they're like, we're not threatening journalists. We just want to know where you got your information from because we believe there's a leak. And we're also
1: technically, we're threatening the leaker with being found.
0: We're also not agreeing with your reporting on it. Right? Anyhow, they said it lacked certain security systems that the old Air Force One had.
1: Okay.
0: So they also said the Secret Service asked him to return on a different plane. Et cetera, et cetera.
1: Secret Service going above and beyond?
0: Evidently.
1: That's hard to believe.
0: They asked the president about it, and he brushed it off, whether Iran had subjected Air Force One to any credible threats. And he says, I have threats all the time. I'm number one on their list.
1: That's pretty true.
0: Yeah, it's just like the story about Joe Rogan and the president at the UFC event.
1: Yeah.
0: Have you heard that one?
1: Oh,
0: and,
1: yeah.
0: And he's like, Mr. President, aren't you a little bit concerned about an attack? He's like, Joe, you gotta go sometime.

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3: A blockade alongside negotiations. I'm Lee Silicera, Fox News. President Trump says U.S. mediators spoke with Iranian leaders today, urging them to make a deal, but also telling Fox's Trey Yinks the military barrage on Iranian targets will not let up.
4: They'll continue until I say it's enough.
3: The president saying the U.S. will save energy targets in Iran for last.
4: And they have fight. You know, it's like a great boxer. You think you have him beat, and then all of a sudden he comes back and he gives you a shot. They have some fight left, but they don't have much.
3: The U.S. military says more than 20 ships and hundreds of aircraft are working to block passage to Iranian ports after Iran's attacks on commercial ships in the Strait of Hormuz. Lindsey Graham's sister Darlene has been sworn in to fill the remainder of her late brother's Senate term.
5: Iowa Senator Chuck Grassley conducted the ceremony on the Senate floor and then immediately after in the old Senate chamber, where Darlene was joined by her family members.
6: And that you will well and faithfully discharge the duties of the office on which you are about to enter, so help you God.
7: I do.
6: Congratulations.
7: Thank
6: you. God bless you.
5: Monday, South Carolina Governor Henry McMaster appointed Darlene Graham to serve as interim senator. A separate special primary election will be held August 11th for those who want to run for a full six-year term in November.
3: Fox's Jessica Rosenthal. This says Republicans and some Democrats lend support to a bill the late Senator Graham pushed that would punish countries for doing business with Russia.
8: The package would impose sanctions and tariffs on countries and companies doing business with Russia, including those buying oil, aimed at putting financial pressure on Moscow to end the war with Ukraine.
3: Fox's Kristen Goodwin. Connecticut Democratic Senator Richard Blumenthal says he believes the measure can pass in the Senate by next month. The bill has the support of President Trump. 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
3: Indicted Louisiana Attorney General Liz Merle is pushing to have the criminal case against her thrown out
10: as her legal team files sweeping subpoenas seeking texts and emails related to her 16-count felony indictment accusing her of charges including public intimidation. The charges stem from letters she sent to the New Orleans mayor, city council members, and other officials warning of their removal if they continue to oppose a state law consolidating the city's clerk's offices. Fellow Republican Governor Jeff Landry calling the prosecution a kangaroo court and promising to pardon her as fast as the law allows. Lillian Wu, Fox News.
3: A federal judge has blocked the Trump administration from enforcing a policy that targets foreign nationals who study disinformation and hate speech on social media for visa denials and deportation. District Judge James Boasberg in Washington sided with the Coalition for Independent Technology Research, finding that the administration's policy likely unlawfully burdens the speech of non-citizen researchers in the U.S. in violation of the First Amendment. A Texas police officer resigns after he's accused of misusing surveillance cameras.
11: Pasadena, Texas Police Sergeant Michael Pallets resigns under a still ongoing internal investigation into allegations he misused the department's Flock camera system used to read license plates. Pasadena City Council member Emmanuel Guerrero says an initial investigation led

0: the officer's suspension, then reinstatement last year. In the most recent investigation, starting in January, involved stalking and following a woman, another police officer. He says his understanding is that the system itself flagged repeated use of the officer's account. Chris Foster, Fox News.
1: Researchers say an experimental drug might help slow early Alzheimer's disease in a different way than current treatments by lowering the brain's production of a certain type of protein. Drug company Biogen says it plans a larger study to determine if it's effective.
2: As Grandpa Bob always says, if it's in the shed, it ain't making you any money. Turn that excess machinery into cash at the Lee Valley Summer Farm Machinery Consignment Auction in Takema, Nebraska, Thursday, August 20th. 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
1: And you will be. 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

Let's have some fun on a Tuesday, a magnificent Tuesday. I'm warning you right out of the gates. I am furious, and I mean like 1,000 degrees furious right now with the news that came down today. And that is going to be a central theme on the show until I either die of some kind of blood pressure induced stroke or I run out of things to say about it. And then we'll go to emails. And in case you're wondering what it may be, it is, and I'll get come back to it, but just I want to let you know where this is going. It's going to take me a while because we have to talk about the why, the tactics, the everything else. Per Fox News, per the Daily Wire, I'm looking at headlines here. ICE orders agents to cease all vehicle stops after recent shootings. That's from Daily Wire. Here's Bill Malugin, Fox News. Per multiple federal sources to Fox News, ICE has been instructed to immediately cease most vehicle stops during immigration enforcement operations nationwide, except for operations targeting the most egregious criminal aliens. This comes after two people were killed by ICE in shooting in Texas and Maine in the last week in incidents that began as vehicle stops. Just a couple more things on this, because then we're going to detour and we'll come back to it. Vehicle stops. Why were they doing them to begin with? Couple different reasons. First of all, one, they weren't allowed warrants to go grab people out of their homes. Ridiculous. Shouldn't be that way, but okay, we're not going to spend a lot of time on that. Two, if you and 5 or 10 of your friends decided you wanted to do me harm, you wanted to get me, and you came to my home when I was home, you might get me in the end. I'm not some superhuman Navy SEAL type, but there's a chance I might kill all of you before you got to me. I'm in my home. I have my weapons. I know where I know where the good spots are. It's my home. It's not a medieval fortress, don't get me wrong, but I know where I'll be. I know where you have to come in. Have a good time. We'll see who wins, right? Now, if you and 10 of your friends wanted to do me harm, and I was in my car, I was in my vehicle, that's easy. I know the movies have probably showed us all multiple times about bullets bouncing off the doors of cars and things like that. Yeah, no, bullets go right through cars like they're paper mache. Unless it's the engine block, your car is nothing, certainly for any weapon of any caliber. You could pull right up beside me with 10 of your friends and mow me down with, I could do nothing. Even if I got my weapon out and got off a shot or two, I'm dead, done. Now, obviously, federal law enforcement officers are not trying to kill these people, but you see what I mean? It's an easier, more controlled environment. It's not great, don't get me wrong. Vehicle stops can be very, very dangerous, but it's better than you trying to root me out of my house, try to get me out of my car. Okay, so they've been going after these people in their cars. All right. That's the why. Now we're told that that's being paused for a little bit. Let's set all this aside. We are going to come back to it. It's going to take a little bit, but we have to talk about a few things before we get back to this and why this, whether it's a pause for 35 seconds,

0: a colossal mistake, and a mistake the administration continues to repeat. I'm going to move off of this, but not really. And I'm going to play you something today, from today. Supreme Court Justice Amy Coney Barrett. She was speaking in front of Congress today. And she said this about the threats and the dangers. Here it is.
1: Personally, they have required me to, my children, to think about and see things that children should not have to see or think about. One example is when threats to my life were particularly intense a few years ago, around the time of the Dobbs leak. My security detail sent me home with a bulletproof vest, and I carried it into my house, put it into my bedroom, dropped it down on a table, turned around, and my 12-year-old son was standing in the doorway of my bedroom, and he wanted to know what it was and why I had it, and I didn't know how to respond because maybe I lack imagination, but I didn't expect that performing this service was going to put me in the position of explaining to my children what a bulletproof vest was and why I had to wear one.
0: It's awful, isn't it? It's terrible. I'm going to read you, just give me a second. It's from a graph somebody put out today on Amy Coney Barrett and her voting record in the Supreme Court. You remember what the Dobbs decision was, right? Dobbs decision was the overturning of Roe v. Wade. You got all that. Roe v. Wade overturned. That was the Dobbs decision. No more federal grants. Well, federal thumbs up on abortion. No. That was the Dobbs decision. Do you know what percentage of the time Amy Coney Barrett voted with the conservative majority before the Dobbs decision? What was her, how conservative was she voting beforehand? 81%. The quarter before the Dobbs decision, 81%. That's a pretty reliable justice right there. 81%. Do you know what her percentage was the last quarter? 50%. Quarter before that, just so you don't think I'm cherry picking, 57%. After the Dobbs decision, after all the protests, the riots, the endless death threats suffered by Amy Coney Barrett, the Barrett family, buying bulletproof vests, everything else, after all of that, Amy Coney Barrett started voting more and more for the other side. Now let's talk about communists, how they work, why they do the things they do. These are conversations we will always have on the show because clearly there are so many people in the United States of America, in elected office and otherwise, who don't understand who and what they're dealing with. So here it is. Communists do not share your morality. Let's get that out of the way right off the bat. Your thoughts on murder, violence, lying. The communist does not agree with you on any of those things. You looking at a communist and seeing it's a flesh and blood human being and projecting any of your values on him will put you on the dinner menu more times than I can count. The communist does not share your values. The communist thinks violence is critical for the success of the communist revolution. I could read you all the quotes. All political power comes from the barrel of a gun. That's Mao Zedong. I could keep going on down the line. We believe in organized terror. That was the head of the Cheka at one point in time in the Soviet Union. The communist doesn't do violence by accident or only when it's necessary. The communist believes violence is a must. The revolution cannot succeed without it. It's a must. That's what he thinks. The communist knows people will die. And remember this, he doesn't care. And it's actually darker than what you think I just said. It's not just that he doesn't care if you die. He doesn't care if his people die too. What is a human being to a communist? Not a God-breathed, wonderful creation with a unique soul. You're just bones, blood, eyeballs, fingernails. You're just a cog in the

0: wheel. If your death, no matter who you are, somehow moves the communist revolution forward, well, sorry, buddy. You gotta go. There are so many examples of that concept, and that is something you must understand. Someone dying doesn't bother him at all. Everything, life, death, the freaking weather, doesn't matter what it is. Everything to the communist is only looked at through one lens and one lens only. How does this help or hurt the communist revolution? Does this, does whatever it is, this election, this talking point, this primary, does it move the communist revolution forward? And if in the communist mind, the answer to that question is yes, well, the morality of it is, oh my gosh, it's childlike to believe he cares about that at this point in time. So why do they do the things they do with these street ops? 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
1: It's the Jesse Kelly Show on a fantastic Tuesday. Remember, you can email the show, jesse@jessekellyshow.com. We are going to get to this announcement and why it is so damaging. The announcement from the administration today that we're backing off in some way or pausing ICE pulling people over and deporting people in the wake of two people dying in recent weeks, one in Houston, one in Maine. That's where I'm going. But I want to talk about a quote. This is a quote, by the way, I should note. It is attributed to Vladimir Lenin. There is no confirmation that he said it, but it is a communist quote that they love. And the quote is this: probe with bayonets. If you encounter mush, proceed. If you encounter steel, withdraw. Now, because communism is a guerrilla movement, let's talk for a moment. Again, we're going to get there eventually. We have to discuss why they do these things. Let's discuss guerrilla tactics. Viet Cong, think about that kind of thing. Although there have been endless guerrilla movements, that's just one of the ones that most people will understand most easily. A guerrilla movement. So you're the guerrilla. You become a guerrilla because you can't fight head to head. You don't have the traditional military power the other side has. And since you don't want to give up, you have to use different tactics. You have to hide. You have to hit and then run because you can't stand there and fight it out. You understand what I mean? You have to use guerrilla tactics. You have to be devious. You have to be subversive. Now, you know what guerrillas don't do? They don't attack a place when they're outnumbered. You're not going to find a unit of 50 guerrillas launching a full frontal assault on a military base with 1,000 troops in there. They wouldn't do it. They would never do it. Because, well, they're all going to die. And it doesn't benefit anyone. Instead, you take your 50 men and you go locate that two-man forward observation and you butcher them. And then bail before anyone else comes. You didn't lose a man. You stole their radios. You stole their weapons. You only gained. You made sure you had the advantage. Now, the reason I'm doing this weird talk about guerrilla tactics is the communist sees himself and has always saw himself as a guerrilla fighter, a revolutionary guerrilla fighter. And he sees himself that way. And he's not necessarily wrong because he's traditionally not had power. So he has to operate as if he's somebody who doesn't have power. Most easily, the one easiest to understand here is the Soviet Union. When the communist movement was getting rolling, the Soviet Union was run by the czars. The czars, the same family, had been running the Soviet Union for centuries. They had all the power, the state police, the army under their thumb, this ragtag group of dirty commies. They didn't have any of that stuff. So did the communists line up shoulder to shoulder across from the Russian military and start exchanging weapons fire? No, they didn't. They threw bombs under people's cars. You assassinate somebody. You have to operate in that way. You don't attack what is strong, you attack what is weak. What is the lesson in that for you, in me, and Republicans in Washington, and Republicans in wherever they happen to hold office in the United States of America? Show strength at all times. When the communist is probing with his bayonet, you better make sure he doesn't find mush. You better make sure he finds steel. And if he does, by the way, I should note, I don't want to act like this is not a fight we can win. If he does, he will back away because he does not hold enough power to just blast right through it. If you just get a backbone and stand up and say no, and when he tells you stop, you not only keep going, you double and triple down your efforts. You will find him shriveling up and shrinking and disappearing and going to try to fight something else because he's not going to sit there and stand his ground and trade punch to punch with you. But man, oh man, if he hits,

If he hits and you start to wince and you start to back away, even an inch, if you back away even an inch, he will interpret that as weakness. He will think he has found your soft underbelly, and he will jam his bayonet into it over and over and over and over again until you die. That is the truth. Now, I really am genuinely hopeful that we will one day, maybe it's 100 years from now, we will one day get a legitimate anti-communist party who understands what I just said and acts that way. And I don't think it'll take 100 years to get there. I don't. I think we're making great gains there. I really, really do. I am hopeful that one day we will get there. I also understand that it's not even realistic to think we will be there now. It's not realistic to ask a brand new America First movement, a brand new anti-communist movement, to understand all these concepts and act like it right away. I get all that. But what happened today, it is the second time we have backed away when that bayonet has started to probe, and we are dooming ourselves for the next 2.5 years. I'll continue. Hang on.

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11: Good night, everyone, and welcome to the news. South Dakota's highest court has ruled against homeowners in the Hideaway Hills subdivision near Blackhawk, where sinking ground and sinkholes have caused property damage for years and made the area unlivable. In a decision filed July 9th, the South Dakota Supreme Court upheld a lower court ruling in favor of the state. Residents had argued the government should compensate them under an inverse condemnation claim, saying past state mining and reclamation work contributed to unstable ground beneath the neighborhood. The lawsuit claimed the subdivision was built above an old gypsum mining area and that state activities helped create the conditions now threatening properties. But the Supreme Court ruled the mining and reclamation work occurred while the land was still owned by the state, not private landowners, making the claim ineligible under constitutional requirements. Homeowners also argued the state retained mineral rights when it sold the land in the 1990s. The court rejected that argument, finding no evidence the state took or damaged private property for a public use. While acknowledging the seriousness of the homeowner's situation, the justices ruled the case does not qualify for compensation under South Dakota's constitution. And one of the biggest Tyrannosaurus Rex fossils ever found in South Dakota is headed to the auction block, and it could sell for more than $30 million. The fossil is nicknamed Gus. It was found on private land in Harding County's Hell Creek Formation and will be sold Tuesday by Sotheby's in New York. Bidding started at $19 million. Sotheby's estimates the skeleton could bring between $20 and $30 million, putting it among the most expensive dinosaur fossils ever found. Gus is about 38 feet long and 12.5 feet tall. It includes The skeleton includes 183 fossil bone elements and is considered one of the most complete T-Rex specimens to go to auction. The auction is expected to draw major attention from collectors, museums, and scientists, watching where Gus ends up. From the WNAX Nighttime News Desk, I'm Chloe Beltrand.
12: Here's your updated 570 WNAX forecast. Mainly clear skies tonight with temperatures in the upper 60s and winds out of the south at 5 to 10. Another sunny and hot day Wednesday with high temperatures reaching the mid-90s and southerly winds at 5 to 15 miles an hour. Wednesday night looks mainly clear with temperatures near 70 and southeasterly winds at 5 to 15. Thursday we'll see plenty of sunshine and a high temperature in the upper 90s. Thursday night mainly clear with temperatures in the mid-70s. On Friday, lots of sunshine and high temperatures topping out in the low 100s between 100 and 105. Friday night, mainly clear, temperatures in the mid-70s. Saturday, triple-digit high temperatures once again, between 100 and 105. And for Saturday night, mainly clear, mid-70s. Sunday, sunny, highs near 105. I'm meteorologist Ray Miller on 570 WNAX. Right now, it's 91.
0: It is the Jesse Kelly Show on a spectacular, wonderful Tuesday. Remember, if you miss any part of the show, you can download the whole thing on iHeart, Spotify, iTunes. Now, let's continue, shall we? Let's continue by looking back again on Minnesota. Because what happened in Minnesota is the reason we are still dealing with these tactics from the communists. I told you at the time, what happened there, what we did there, was a gigantic mistake. It was a gigantic mistake, and I told you it was a mistake that would plague us until we reversed said mistake. Said it over and over and over again. Okay, so what happened in Minnesota? What happened in Minnesota was the most predictable thing in the history of the world, because I told you repeatedly, over and over and over again, that while Trump was out there on the campaign trail, promising this.
13: And on day one, we will begin the largest domestic deportation operation in American history.
0: And I cheered and you cheered, and it's wonderful, and I believe he wants that. I also warned you about this.
14: There's no nice way to tell somebody, you're not welcome here. Stay out. It cannot be done nicely. It cannot. And it will involve tears. The propaganda effort around stopping this will be the largest, most pervasive, most evil propaganda effort you have ever seen in your life. The propaganda effort is not going to be just a bunch of screaming harpies, no, let all the illegals stay. The propaganda effort is going to be aimed directly at that kind heart that beats in your chest.
0: Why did I know they were going to run ops against this? Well, it doesn't take a genius to figure it out. Just listen to what these people have to say. You may not be passionate about immigration or deportation, and you don't have to be. You have every right to be passionate about whatever issue you're passionate about. However, you still have to understand the enemy and what he's trying to do and what he wants to do and why he wants to do it. And, well, they're really passionate about the issue.
15: The other thing that we blocked yesterday was the SAVE Act, right? Which was literally... literally allow this administration to rig our democracy so that it would be hard for any Democrat in any state to win any election.
0: The Democrat Party disappears without foreigners. It disappears. There is no viable Democrat Party without the mass presence of foreigners, millions of them, in our country. The Democrat Party is gone. Their very survival, their everything, depends on the presence of foreigners. And so the Biden administration, you already know, they brought in 20 million of them. It's a rough number, probably pretty close to accurate. While they were bringing in the 20 million, they actually took it steps further and they dismantled the deportation apparatus so that on the off chance they did lose the next election, the next guy couldn't get them out. Like I said, they're intentionally creating an immigration ratchet where they can come in, but you can't get them out. It only goes one direction. This issue is not a side issue for the communists. It is their everything. They are going to win if all these people stay here. And they are going to lose if we get them out. And they know it. So, in Minnesota, Minnesota is dark, dark blue, run by communists, top to bottom. In Minnesota, the Trump administration, they went in there and they started rounding people up. They started rounding up illegals and deporting them. The communists recognized, hey, maybe this is a chance to probe with our bayonets. And so they organized their street communist groups and they began to surround ICE vehicles, try to block ICE vehicles, posting locations on social media, rallying all kinds of local community support to go out there and act like an animal and do everything you can do to stop ICE from deporting foreigners. And, well, I don't have to tell you, law enforcement is a dangerous, dangerous business. You have to deal with the dregs of society. It's dangerous to be in the vicinity of any kind of law enforcement action because you never know what's going to happen. So, shocker, a couple street animals ended up getting killed in Minnesota. One of them rammed into an ICE agent to the point of causing internal injuries, and she got her head blown off. That would be Renee Good. The other one, Preddy, he decided he wanted to throw down with all the ICE agents, reached for something, boom, boom, he's dead. Okay, all this may be very tragic, which I don't know why I'm supposed to be sad about the whole thing. I don't know why it's very tragic. I miraculously have never been killed by ICE. Maybe it's because I don't ram them with my car. Nevertheless, I guess I'm supposed to pretend like this is some terrible, sad, tragic event. Uh-huh, too bad, so sad. But nevertheless, mass deportation must continue because after all, that is the promise.
13: And on day one, we will begin the largest domestic deportation operation in American history.
0: But you see, when the communists saw those two dead street animals, they didn't get sad. They didn't get mad. You ever see that movie, The Grinch, the old cartoon? When he slowly gets that huge evil grin on his face. You probably know what I'm talking about. That's what happened when they found out a couple street animals got shot in Minnesota because they recognized an opportunity to launch an op, to launch an operation. And the entire point of the operation, the whole point, the whole goal was to get the Trump administration to back off the deportations in Minnesota in any way, in any way. And let's remember how far they were taking it there. These street animals

0: were tracking down ICE agents where they were eating at night. They were breaking into federal law enforcement vehicles and taking their computers and equipment out of the vehicle. It was a full-blown communist insurgency taking place on the streets of Minnesota. And we started to hear things like, hey, what about the Insurrection Act? Insurrection Act, quite simply, is there's an insurrection going on. Because there's an insurrection going on, I'm the president. I now have the authority to send in the United States military to put down this insurrection. The Insurrection Act was United States Marines walking the streets of Minneapolis. That's what it was. Now, I don't exactly sit around and dream of the day United States Marines are walking the streets of American cities. I'm sure you don't hope for that. But if you were the Trump administration, you had two directions. Because the bayonet was probing. You could make sure that bayonet found steel. You could respond to that insurrection by sending in the Marines and smashing communists into the pavement and proving to them that these ops don't work. Or you could fire Greg Bovino. We're gonna do things a little, what did he say? More quietly.
1: We do have a different leadership style. We're still enforcing immigration laws. We're still deporting illegals that shouldn't be here. We're still going after the worst of the worst. But we're doing it in a more quiet way because my...
0: Why are we only going after the worst of the worst? Just had to throw that one in there. I voted for the deportation of every illegal in the United States of America. Yeah, I'm glad you're deporting the turbo rapist first. I voted for the deportation of every freaking one of them. And when you throw these qualifiers in there, like we're going after the worst of the worst, it tells me maybe you're not on board with that program. Also, why do I care if it's quiet? Why do I want it to be quiet? Why am I supposed to stress when a street animal gets killed when they assault a federal officer? None of these things stress me. What stresses me is my country being ripped up and handed to foreigners, thus electing communists who will go on to destroy the lives of my children and their children and their children after them. That's the thing that bothers me. That was a moment that was a critically important moment for the Trump administration. And they failed. Sorry. Actually, I'm not sorry at all. You can send me your whiny emails. I don't care. That it's a failure, not because of what happened afterwards or the deportation numbers or things like that. That's not why it's a failure. It's a failure because the communist interpreted it as finding mush. 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
10: It is the Jesse Kelly Show on a fantastic Tuesday. Remember, you can email the show your love, your hate, your death threats, your ridiculous whining, you're being too mean. 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So we told the communists in Minnesota, we told them, it doesn't matter if you interpret it that way, that's how they interpreted it. We told them in no uncertain terms, if you run enough ops and a couple people die, we can get the administration to back off. That is the message the communists received. And so they continued and they ramped things up and they ramped things up and they ramped things up. And we just said some illegal in Houston, Texas got shot during one of these stops. And then in Maine, details still a little fuzzy on it, but pulled over, legal, shot, killed, one of these stops. We wake up in the morning, this morning, and we see this from Susan Collins. She's running for Senate in Maine. So I actually understand why she said it. Believe it or not, I'm not even angry with her for this. Susan Collins comes out and says, while the investigation of the Biddy Ford shooting is not yet complete, it raises sufficient critical questions that I spoke with DHS Secretary Mullen last night and urged him to cease all non-urgent vehicle stops. I actually have no problem with Susan Collins coming out and taking that stance because she's running for Senate. My problem is we listened. The Republican in Maine, in a blue state, she's now going to make immigration policy for the Trump administration. Do you know what the response should have been from Mark Wayne Mullen? I called Mark Wayne Mullen and I told him that. It should have been, no, click. Instead they stopped. How do you think the communists are interpreting this? What lesson do you think the communists are getting from this? The communists have now been told loudly, twice, that if they are rabid enough to get a couple of their people killed, which of course they don't care about, if they're rabid enough to do that, we can get the administration to back off. This is not even about deportation numbers, which are up. The ICE agents, the amount of them we have, it's up. The numbers,

0: from trying to run over ICE agents, from trying to surround them, block them off, things like that. If you really want that to stop, you send in whatever you have to send in and you smash these people into a fine powder. And as soon as that's done, they will say to themselves, okay, that's not working. We better go elsewhere. This doesn't work.
1: We do have a different leadership style. We're still enforcing immigration laws. We're still deporting illegals that shouldn't be here. We're still going after the worst of the worst. But we're doing it in a more quiet way, because my goal in 6 months is to not have DHS on the lead story every day.
0: That's the goal? The goal is no more bad headlines? Do you think we can deport 20 million people who don't want to leave if the goal is no bad headlines? By the way, the guy who got fired, Greg Bovino, remember what he came out and said after he got fired?
2: And, you know, I think that some of the team may not have the fortitude that President Trump does. Trump's the best deporter that I've ever worked for. You know, everybody's got their team they're working for, and... you know, I think that sometimes cold feet, whether that's polling numbers or whatever, can come into play. And that's too bad, because, again, this is for America. I don't give a about the polling numbers.
3: Yeah.
2: Let me say that again.
3: This is what we voted for. We voted for mass deportation.
2: Exactly. I don't go into cities to arrest illegal aliens based on polling numbers. I do that as a Border Patrol chief.
0: Remember the little birdie I told you about a little while ago? Had actually a couple different sources on this. Told me after Mark Wayne Mullen took over, there were immediately concerns from people inside the organization who are passionate about this issue, concerns about some of the steps he was taking. And they're all the steps that you would imagine. They were steps to avoid bad headlines. They were steps to avoid any more communist screeching. Hopefully nobody gets hurt. You can't deport 20 million people and ever expect that nobody's going to get hurt. I'm going to go ahead and spoil it for you. Lots of people have to get hurt in order to grab 20 million people and send them out of the country when they don't want to go. It's going to involve hurting people. And yes, I know it's very sad. It's very tragic. And I'm supposed to stay up at night crying in my Cheerios about the whole thing. Sometimes people are even going to die, because people, often violent people, will respond violently towards law enforcement when law enforcement is trying to make them do something they don't want to do. And law enforcement enforcement's always there. They always outnumber the dirt ball, and they kill the dirt ball. That's how law enforcement works. So here's a clue for every Republican who currently holds power. People are going to die. Deport everybody anyway. Otherwise, you lose. We can't win staring at our shoelaces every time the commies run an op. If I sound mad, it's because I am. One more word on this, and I'm moving on. Hang on.

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